0: 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Schulte for Brever. That hit dug out by Piers. They scramble and pass it over the net. Becker's there. Gets it right to Schulte. As near side hit, Wendersky blocked. Over for Regan Lem. Pass over on two by Lucille Schulte. Pioneers were ready for it. They tap over to tie it up. Cora Toops. Albany went with a double block. And Toops with the pass over that double block and in front of the back line. First four went to Albany. Next four to Piers. And it's 4-4 on the Oakmont Capital Services scoreboard. Serve is up. Dug up by Becker. Back row left side. Schulte. Far side Brever. A tap over. Huskies haven't got a clean hard hit in a few points. As Piers passing it around. They pass it over the net. Good look for the Huskies. Schulte wants Liesel. That is dug out. Piers can't get there. Point for Albany. Huskies get a much needed side out. Brever checks out into the game for Albany. Comes Kenna Ebensteiner, the senior. Serve coming by Brooke Becker, junior. Brooke serve, bullet, dugout back row down the middle by Autumn Jones. Passed around, near side hits a big one. Dugout, Huskies got to play the ceiling. They do, and pass it over the net with Lucille Schulte. Good look for Piers right here. Near side hit, big one, and off the bump. Ends up in the fourth row. Pioneers pounded down to tie it up at five. That's Eva Schliemann again. 5-5 our score. The big hit by Schliemann. Serve coming for Katie Hoheisel. Serve is up. Dug out back row left side. Lucille Schulte will come near side. Wendersky cross court out of bounds. And for the first time this evening, Piers has a lead on the Oakmont Capital Services scoreboard at 6-5. 6-5 the score. Serve coming up. Dug out. Poor dig. Back row middle by Brickwig. Katie couldn't get there. It's a point for Piers. They lead 7-5. 7-5 Piers. Serve coming here for Ava Phillips. Dug out. Schulte wants to go down the middle. A tap over. Wide open right there for Kenna Ebensteiner. Ebensteiner caught that. They were blocking on the outside, not down the middle. She pops it right up the gut, finds open hardwood. Albany a side out. They trail by one at 7-6. Lucille Schulte, the junior setter, will serve. Good cross-court serve. Dug out. Passed around. Far side hit. Down and good. Katie Hoheisel getting that one to go. Piers by two at 8-6. 8-6 the score. Pioneers serving with Cora Toops. Her serve is up. Dug out by Becker. Schulte, far side hit. Big one right there by Kenna Ebensteiner, the senior, but that's blocked up front by Piers. Blocked down and good. Point for Piers. 9-6 they lead on the Oakmont Capital Services scoreboard. Serve up. Becker, a diving dig. Schulte down the middle and open again down the middle as Ebensteiner. Kenna gets it to go. Point for the Huskies. 9-7, just taking advantage of what's being proposed to you or made available to you. Austin comes in, also coming in. Addison Brickwig. Addison, the junior, will head back and serve. Serve is up, and it's in the net. Unable to get it over. Point for the Pioneers. They lead by three at 10-7. They'll serve it with Siri Sayre. Libero for Piers. Siri serve is up. Dug up back row right side by the Huskies and Brickwood. Far side hit Indiana Gable, but it's out of bounds. Too far. Beyond the end line. Point for Piers. They lead by four. 11-7. Brian Hines says, Uncle. Piers by four on the Oakmont Capital Services scoreboard at 11-7. We'll take a timeout here on KASM. Back in 1 minute.
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0: Back here at Albany High, and Albany gets the side out after the timeout. Kind of a sloppy pass by Piers right there. Huskies trailing 11-8 on the Oakmont Capital Services scoreboard. Bryn Dingman, the junior, to serve. Serve is up, dug out in the back row by Cora Toops. Pass, near side, hits a big one and out of bounds, though. Point for the Huskies as that hit out of bounds after the pass by Brooklyn Hanneken. Two in a row for Albany. They trail by two at 11-9. Served by Dingman. Dugout down the middle. Hanneken passes over on two. Huskies were there with Brickwig. Schulte near the net. 50-50 ball. Dances off the nylon. Passed around. Passed over. Here's a good look. They punch it over, but punch it well out of bounds with Autumn Jones. Point for the Huskies, who've gotten three straight, and they trail 11-10. Serve coming. Serve is up, out of bounds, too far. Beyond the end line for the Husky server, Bryn Dingman. It's a point for Pierce. Pierce leading 12-10. And will serve with Brooklyn Hanneken. Hanneken to the service department. Serve is up, too far, out of bounds. Back-to-back, service errors. Huskies will substitute. In comes Regan Lem. Out comes Indiana Gable. Lem's going to head back and serve. Regan's ready. Team down by one. Serve up. Dug up back row left side by Cora Toops. Hanneken will pass near side. That's blocked on the hit by Autumn Jones. Punched over by Pierce. Good look for the Huskies. Schulte down the middle. Brever down and good. Liesl. With that long arm, jumps pretty good, too. When she's up there, you can tell. Brever gets it to go. And it's all knotted up at 12-12. Serve up for Lem is an ace. Slipping in the back row was the libero sophomore Siri Sayer. A ace for Lem. Albany by one, 13-12. Serves up. Dug out this time by Sayer. Hanneken wants to go far side. Big hit is blocked right there, but blocked and then dug into the front row off Eva Schliemann. Point for the Huskies. Nice run right here. Albany leads by two at 14-12. Lem to serve it up once again. Near side, right down the near sideline. Dug out, pass by Hanneken. A middle punch over is punched right back on a great effort by Regan Lem. Good look down the middle for the Pioneers, but Lem digs it out again. Becker. Near side, Austin left-handed, double block, kept alive. Pierce far side, blocked down and good. Hit right there by Autumn Jones, couldn't get it past Brever and Austin. Albany by three at 15-12. Lem to serve, short serve, passed all the way over and out of bounds, and an ace for Regan Lem. Great run through the service department right here. Erasing Albany's deficit. Now they lead by four. Lem serve up. Dug out by Sayre. Hanneken wants to go near side. That is out of bounds. Too far off Autumn Jones. Nice run for the Huskies. As Piers head coach Bridget Bednar looks at her bench. She'll like not to take the timeout. Lem's got a nice little momentum run right here. Serves up. Dug out. Hanneken the pass. Far side. Big hit is blocked. There's Austin. Schulte comes right back to Brooklyn. Big hit, kept alive by Pierce. They do get it over. Great effort. Huskies a good look. Brever far side. Tap over. Diving dig. Punched over. Out of bounds. Point for Albany. They lead 18-12. Good hustle by Pierce. Austin with a great headsy play. Huskies lead 18-12. Lem again to serve. Dug out down the middle by Cora Toops. Passed around. Big hit up front. Blocked. And Pierce couldn't handle it. Nine in a row for Albany. Timeout on the floor for Bridget Bednar. 19-12 Huskies on the Oakline Capital Services scoreboard. Minute break right here on your home for Husky Sports, KASM and MyChasm.com.
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0: Serve up for Regan Lem. Dugout. The Pioneers pass it around after their timeout. Pass it over the net. Good look for the Huskies. Lem. Lucille Schulte wants Austin near side. Big block right there. Nice dig by Brickwick. Pass by Schulte. Brickwick flat-footed. Addison gets it over the net. Pioneers looking for a big hit over there. That's blocked up front by Brever. Lem, Schulte, Brever. Dugout by Cora Toops for Pierce. Pioneers go far side. Diving dig by Brickwick. Pass by Schulte. Austin near side. That's dug out by Sayer, and a pass over the net, and a net violation called on an illegal pass by Pierce. 10 in a row for Albany. They lead 20-12. Serve coming. Regan Lem and ace. Autumn Jones on a backpedal. That might have went out of bounds. Jones has it roll off her arm. Point for the Huskies. 21-12, 11 straight for Albany. You're trailing 12-10. Up by 9 right now. Lem serve, dug out. Pass here by Brooklyn Hannigan. Far side hits a big one, and it's out of bounds, though. Point for the Huskies off Eva Schleiman's arm. 22-12, Albany by 10. Serve coming for Lem. Diving dig by Sayer. Back row hit by Toops. Out of bounds. Pierce cannot get that side out. 23-12, Regan Lem. Senior. Very impressive service run right here. Serves up. Dug out by Sayer. Down the middle, blocked, and Pierce can't get there. Can't get it over. Liesl Brever off the hit by Amber Bozer. And it's set point just like that. Here in set number one, 24-12, 14 unanswered for Albany. Lem to serve for the set. Dugout, pass over, and diving dig. There will be no 15 straight. Albany, the diving attempt right there by Addison Brickwick came up empty. Still set point. Kaylee Milner to serve. Serves up, dug up by Brooke Becker. Schulte gets there, passed over the net by Austin. Dug out back row by the Pioneers. Pass with Hannigan. Near side hit. Big one. Down and good. Two in a row for Pierce as Eva Schleiman pounds it down. 24-14 our score. Serve up. Bullet. Dug out Becker. Ace right there. Bullet served by Kaylee Milner. Pioneers not going down without a fight. 24-15. Serves up. Ace. Huskies go off an arm. And it's 24-16. Brickwick in the back row couldn't get there. Milner hitting an absolute seed. She's ready to serve again. Flat-footed, another bullet dug out by Becker. Schulte wants Austin near side. Brooklyn's hit. Dug out, passed around, hit down the middle, blocked. There's Lem. Good look for the Huskies. Schulte wants Brever for the set. That's dug out. Pioneers can't get there. Albany will get the point. Albany will get the set. 25-16 the score. After

0: after one set here on the Oakmont Capital Services scoreboard. Huskies win by 9 in set number 1. 3-minute timeout right here on KASM, as we'll be back with set number 2 coming up in 3 minutes right here on KASM Radio.
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0: Set two back at the Purple Pit, Huskies and Pioneers. It's Albany Piers Granite Ridge Conference volleyball matchup here tonight. Albany took set one, 25-16. Set two up underway. Albany gets a point. Why wouldn't you send Regan Lem right back to the service department? She's back to serve. Up 1-0. Serves up. Dugout. Far side hit. Blocked. Huskies unable to. They played it with a knee or something right there, or kicked it. Podium official Dave Jungle says Regan will not serve 14 in a row here, as the point goes to Pierce. Serves up. Dugout back row left side by Brickwig. Brever, a punch over. That's dug out by Cora Toops. Pioneers down the middle, big block, kept alive by the Pioneers. They pass and pass over the net. Dug out by Lem. Lucille Schulte wants Austin near side to pass over. Dug out by Siri Sayre. Far side hit, couldn't get it over the net for Autumn Jones. Point for the Huskies. Albany up 2-1. MEA week. Albany football tomorrow night. Little Wednesday night lights. But it's a fun one. 4-2 New London, 5-1 Albany over at the Wildcats house in New London Spicer. Max and I will be there tomorrow night. Serves up, dugout. Passed over the net by Pierce. Lem on the dig. Schulte, near side Wendersky. Layla, down and good. Junior pounds it down. Albany by two. And 3-1. Katie Brickwig to serve. Brickwig the senior. Katie's the senior. Addison the junior. Katie's serve is up. Some side spin on it. Dug out by Ava Phillips. Passed around. Big hit by Autumn Jones is blocked. Jones gets it back. Punches it over. That's dug out by Brickwig. Near side hit Wendersky. Cross court. Dug out. And it's over the head of You Are There Sports' Rick Grammon. Back in the corner over there. That's out of bounds and unable to be played. Point for the Huskies. They lead 4-1. Brickwig to serve it again. Katie, dugout down the middle. Pass by Hannigan, near side hit cross court. That's dugout by Lem off the ceiling, and Albany couldn't get there. Took a hard bounce off the ceiling, off the dig by Regan Lem. Point for Piers. 4-2 our score. Pioneers will serve it with Siri Sayer. Siri serve is up, dugout back row right side by Brickwig. Schulte comes near side. Wendersky blocked. Kept alive by Hannigan. Passed around. Pioneers going the wrong way. They pass over. Pass out of bounds. Point for Albany. Liesl Brever comes out. In comes Kenna Ebensteiner. Albany will serve it with Brooke Becker, the junior. Getting late early in the volleyball season. We got two games next week. And that's that for the regular season. Schulte comes near side. Tap over by Wendersky. On the run, hit near side block. Falls at the feet of the Huskies. Big one right there for Amber Bozer. Point for Piers. Broadcast schedule next week, Tuesday. Volleyball, they play host to Foley. Thursday, they play host to Sauk Center. It's a little homestand for the volleyball team to end the season. Schulte, near side hit for Wendersky. That's dug out by Autumn Jones. Hannigan right back to Jones, dug up by Lem. Passed by Ebensteiner, not Schulte. Ebensteiner with the pass and a beauty to Layla Wendersky, who hits it down and good. Schulte's looking at Kenna Ebensteiner like, you going after my job, girl? Point for the Huskies. They lead 6-3 on the Oakmont Capital Services scoreboard. Lucille will head back and serve. Serves up. Dug out down the middle by Siri Sayer. Pass. Unable to get it over the net. Up the middle for Amber Bozer. Point for the Huskies. 7-3. Albany the advantage. Took set one. 25-16. Scored 14 straight. When it was 12-10 Piers, Albany made it 24-12. After that, ended up taking the set by a score of 25-16. Pioneer scramble. Can't get there. Point for the Huskies. 8-3. They lead. Serve up for Schulte. Dug out. Hannigan. Far side, a pass over. Albany wasn't really there. Good hustle by Wendersky. Pass to Indiana Gable. Down and good. Gable gets it to go. Point for Albany. Great hustle by the Huskies. 9-3 the score. Serve coming, Schulte. Dug up back row right side by Autumn Jones. Passed around. Far side hit. Dug up back row by Brickwig. Schulte and a pass over by Wendersky. Good look here for the Pioneers as they come near side tap over. Gable's there on the dig. Pass by Lucille Schulte. Wants Wendersky near side. That's dug out by Cora Toops. Hannigan, far side pass. Unable to get it over. It's Autumn Jones. Point for Albany. They're up a touchdown here at 10-3. 10-3 the score. Served by Schulte again. Back row hit. Down and good with some stank on it for Cora Toops. From the back row, finding some open hardwood. Big side out for Pierce. 10-4 is our score, good buddy, on the Oakmont Capital Services scoreboard. Pioneers to serve it up. And we'll do so with Autumn Jones. Dugout back row by Wendersky. Pass by Schulte. Near side by Gable. Indiana's hit is blocked and then blocked out of bounds. Point for Albany. Huskies will get it to go. Leading 11-4. 11-4 the score. As Addison Brickwig, the younger of the Brickwig tribe, back to serve. Addison serve dugout down the middle by Siri Sayre. Pass by Hannigan. Big hit is down and good right there. Hannigan finds Eva Schliemann. She gets it to go. Point for Pierce. Amber Bozer back to serve. Bozer's ready. Amber serve is up short. Dug up Becker. Pass by Schulte. Austin down and good. Off an arm of the Pioneer Schliemann. Also in there was Katie Hoheisel. Brooklyn stepped into one nicely. The freshman, Austin, gets it to go. Albany by 7 again at 12-5. Albany to serve it with Bryn Dingman. Dingman serve is up. Dugout back row left side by Toops. Hannigan near side hit. Blocked down and good. Austin and Brever up there off the hit by Eva Schliemann. Point for Albany, 13-5. The Husky advantage. Dingman to serve it up once again. Albany with some separation right here. Serves up, dug out by Toops. Pass by Hannigan, right back to Cora, out of bounds. Point for Albany, too far on the end line. 14-5, Albany the lead. Dingman back to serve. Right side, dug out by Toops. Hannigan, a tap over down the middle. Albany was there with Austin. Schulte goes right back to Brooklyn. That's blocked and blocked down and good. Pierce gets it to go with Katie Hoheisel, the junior. Pioneers only have three seniors. And I haven't seen Reagan Jacobson or Kelly Waitasha. Seen plenty of Autumn Jones, so a young team for Pierce, and they're serving it up with Eva Schliemann. Eva Schliemann serve is up, dug out by Brickwig. Pass by Schulte, left-handed punched over the net by Gable. Good look for the Pioneers. Jones near side, off the top of the net, and out of bounds. Point for the Huskies. Albany by 9 at 15-6. Lem checks in. Gable will check out. In for Pierce comes Ava Phillips. Regan Lem, senior. Serve is up. Dug out down the middle. 50-50 ball. And it's Brever who hammers it home. Point for the Huskies. Put it on a tee right down the gut. And Liesl gets it to go. Regan Lem to serve. Lem serve is up. Dug out down the middle by Siri Sayre. Hannigan, a punch over the net. Diving dig by Albany. Brever punching it over. Diving dig by Sayre. Pass over on two that Albany was ready for with Lem. Schulte wants Austin near side. Top spin. Dug out by Siri Sayre. Pass by Hannigan. Back row hit by Jones. Out of bounds. Autumn couldn't keep it in the field of play on that far sideline. Point for Albany again. They lead 17-6. 17-6, the Albany advantage. Serve is up and in the net for Regan Lem. Side out for Pierce. 17-7 the score. Pioneers will serve it with Cora Toops. Toops is up. Dug up Becker. Brever near side, or excuse me, Schulte near side to Brooklyn Austin. Pioneers pass it over. Good look for the Huskies. Lem, not her best pass. Schulte gets there. Becker from the back row. That's dug out by Pierce. Down the middle they go, and it's out of bounds. Too far off the hand of Katie Hoheisel. Point for the Huskies. 18-7. Albany the advantage. Huskies will bring in Katie Brickwig to serve. Wendersky back in the game. Brickwig ready. Katie down the middle. Dug out by Siri Sayre. Hannigan wants to go outside. Jones blocked. Dug out by Brickwig. Lucille Schulte. Near side Wendurski didn't get it cleanly.

the scoreboard in favor of Albany. Sayre serve off the top of the net. Diving dig by Brickwig. Pass by Becker. Flat-footed Wendurski. Dugout Toop. Pass by Hannikin. And far side, Autumn Jones pounds it down. Three in a row for Pierce. 18-10, the score. That's in favor of Albany. Sayre to serve it once again. Serve is up. Dugout Brickwig. Pass by Schulte. Wants Brever far side tap over. Dugout Hannikin. Pass over on two by Bozer. Albany was ready. Passes it back over on two with Schulte. Piers was ready. Jones far side. Cross court. Diving dig Becker. Kept alive Wendurski. Tapped over the net by Brever. Pioneers good look. Far side Jones down and good. They got a good look. And Autumn Jones, the senior, took advantage of that look. Point for the Pioneers. 18-11. Albany's lead has been trimmed to a touchdown. Serve coming for Sayre. Siri serve up, dug out by Brickwick. Schulte, Brever down and good. Side out for Albany. Good starting pass by Katie Brickwick. Brever checks out. In comes Kenna Ebensteiner. Huskies to serve it with Brooke Becker up 19-11. Becker serve. Dug out by Sayre. Hannikin. Jones on the run blocked. Pioneers are going to get a net violation. They weren't going to get it over the net anyway. Point for Albany. Reminder, we will have Freeport State Bank trivia between sets 2 and 3 here. Derek Meyer is going to join me live on the air. Becker to serve. Dug out down the middle. By Toops. Pass by Sayre. Right back to Toops. Too far out of bounds. Point for Albany. Up by 10 at 21-11. 21-11. The score in favor of Albany. Becker to serve. Brooks serve. Dugout down the middle by Cora Toops. Hannikin goes far side. That hit too far out of bounds. Amber Bozer couldn't keep it in the field of play. Point for the Huskies. 22-11 Albany. Serve coming for Becker. Brooks ready. Serve down the middle. Hannikin a good look. Wants Jones far side. Down and good. Autumn Jones got a clean look at it and got it to go. 22-12 Albany the advantage. Serve coming for Brooke Hannikin. Hannikin, the junior setter. Serve is up. Dugout back row, left side by Lem. Schulte, near side Wendurski. Top spin, down and good. Layla finding some open hardwood right there. Getting the point, 23-12. Albany the advantage. They'll send Lucille Schulte back to serve. Schulte to the service department. Lucille cross court, dug out by Jones. Hannikin right back to Autumn Jones. Bam! Down and good. Give and go right there. Jones, Hannikin back to Jones. Point for the Pioneers. 23-13 Albany on the Oakmont Capital Services scoreboard. Hannikin to serve it again. Albany's got four in the back row right now. Good serve. Dug out Wendurski. Schulte, near side Indiana Gable. That's dug out by Siri Sayre, hits the ceiling, and we're going to get a double hit called on Pierce. Set point here in set two. As Addison Brickwig, along with Brooklyn Austin, check in. Layla Wendurski and Katie Brickwig check out. Huskies serving for the set. Serve up for Brickwig. That's dug out. Far side hit, cross court, dug out by Becker. Pass by Brickwig. Free hit here by Austin. Good look for the Pioneers. Hannikin down the middle. Big hit is blocked. Albany couldn't get there. It's a point for Amber Bozer and Pierce. 24-14. The Albany advantage. Pierce will serve it with Amber Bozer. Bozer back to serve. Amber's ready. Her serve is up. Dugout left side. Austin.
Schulte goes right back to Brooklyn for the set. That's dug out.

0: Hannikin. A tap over. Toops couldn't get it over. A point for the Huskies. Set for the Huskies. They win 25-14. Oakmont Capital Services scoreboard. First two sets belong to Albany. 30-second timeout. We'll be back with Freeport State Bank trivia in 30 seconds right here on KASM.
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2: I beat you here. You were down talking to your competition.
0: Back at the Purple Pit. Back at the Purple Pit right here on KASM. Derek, we'll talk, okay? You'll get plenty of airtime, I promise. Derek Meyer joins me with Freeport State Bank Trivia. Mr. Meyer, how are we doing tonight?
2: We're doing well. How's Kirby?
0: You said that you even got here before me. That's not saying much. I don't get here too early.
2: Oh, okay.
0: I'm not Randy or Max. They're the early birds. They don't have a three-year-old and 11-month-old at home to clean up after taco night.
2: True, very
0: Derek,
2: true.
0: You've got trivia for me this evening.
2: I got a couple questions for you, Kirby. Question number one, Albany has dominated peers since the Pioneers joined the Granite Ridge Conference in 2019, winning all 14 matches, which is my segue into, in the 14 years that the Huskies have been a member of the Granite City Conference, how many conference titles have they won out of those 14 years? Is it A, 8, B, 10, or C, 12? And question number two, Albany's top 10 single-season kill leaders has four players on the list, top 10 list that had back-to-back seasons where they were in the top 10. Vicki Bregelman, Carrie Wolford, Hannah Klein, and this player. Was it A, Erin Navajil, B, Bryn Ponick, or C, Malaya Woolitz?
0: Man, what happened to your favorite color? Flavor of chicken wings?
2: We haven't done a lot of trivia for volleyball this year. I'm feeling guilty, so we had a...
0: These are tough, I'm saying.
2: Game
0: yeah, these
2: bit.
0: Are tough ones. Dominating peers, 14 years in the conference. How many conference titles? 8, 10, or 12? Cathedral had a couple of really good teams, but I still think Albany's probably got 12 of 14. I'm going to go C, 12. And then the second question, top 10 single season kill leaders has four players who made the top 10 list in back-to-back seasons. Vicki Bregelman, Kerry Wolford, Hannah Klein, and this player. You got some really good ones on here. Navratil Ponick and Malia Woolitz. Man, Erin Navratil going to St. Cloud State. She was did she play two sports at St. Cloud State?
2: Basketball for a little while, I think.
0: Yeah, but
2: went for volleyball.
0: Very good volleyball player as well for Mr. Bregelman and the squad over there. I'm going to go with her, Erin Navratil. So I'm going to go C, 12, and A, Erin Navratil. How'd I do?
2: Not bad, Kirby. Question number one, the answer is actually B, 10. Mora had back-to-back conference championships in 2013 and 14, Foley won in 2018, and there's your Cathedral that you brought up. They won it in 2022. Albany is 19-0 versus peers, only losing seven sets in those 19 meetings. And then question number two, you were spot on. A, Erin Navratil. Vicki Bregelman did it in 2001-2002. Kerry in 2002-2003, Hannah just most recently in 24 and 25, and Erin Navratil in 2015 and 2016.
0: Some good company right
2: yes,
0: there.
2: Very good company.
0: That was a fun one. Good job, Derek.
2: Thanks, Kirby.
0: You can keep the favorite pony, favorite breed of horse questions. I'm going to keep giving you grief on that one.
2: That's good.
0: Because how would have I ever known that?
2: I deserve it.
0: How would have I ever known that? Like, I don't have their Instagrams
2: exactly.
0: or anything like that.
2: IQ has nothing to do with that question,
0: no,
2: Kirby.
0: No.
2: I just let you know that.
0: It's like Max on Friday nights when you say, hey, Ethan Borgerding, Hunter Hammon, or
2: Jake Buttweiler.
0: And he's like, who are these guys? It's like, oh, yeah, you wouldn't have any idea. Derek, you got trivia tomorrow night, right?
2: Tomorrow night. We'll be in tomorrow to record. And, yes, tomorrow night, New London, big game.
0: Should be fun. Derek,
2: yes.
0: We appreciate your time. We'll catch you tomorrow, okay?
2: Thanks, Kirby.
0: You got it. Derek Meyer with Freeport State Bank Trivia right here on KASM. We'll take a two-minute timeout. Come back with set three. Albany up 2-0, 25-16, 25-14. Back in 2 minutes right here on KASM Radio.
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0: Back with set three here at Albany High. Huskies getting 5 points. Piers with three in the early goings of this, the third set. Albany a 2-0 advantage on the Oakmont Capital Services scoreboard. Albany with a set one victory, 25-16. Set two, 25-14. Got a serve in the net right there. Piers will serve. Dug up by Wendurski. Albany comes near side. Left-handed hit is out of bounds. Off the block. Point for Albany for Indiana Gable. Gable gets it to go. Albany will serve it up off the top of the net. Diving dig for Pierce. They pass with Hannikin. Far side hit by Jones. Blocked and falls at the feet of the Pioneers. Big hit for the Huskies. Getting it to go. Indiana Gable doesn't play a ton when she gets in there. She makes her presence felt. Serve coming by Brickwig. That is the Addison of the Brickwig variety. Punched over the net. Dug out by Albany. And dug out there by Brianna Arneson. Arneson in for Lucille Schulte, setting here in set three. Arneson, the senior, near side hit. Down and good. Brooklyn Austin. Placement perfect right there for Brooklyn. Albany has Piers doubled up at 8-4 right now. 8-4 Albany. Brickwig to serve it again. Addison's ready. Serve up, dug out down the middle. Passed around. Near side hit punched over. Down and good. Nice work by Brooklyn Hannikin. Getting it to go. 8-5 the score. Serve coming. Dug out by, that's a Siri Sayer serve. Dug out by Becker. Near side hit by Austin. Dug out. Passed around. Big hit down the middle. Blocked by the Huskies up front. In on the block. Brooke Skopaniak getting in there. She gets the block to go. Gable might have got an arm on it. Point for Albany. They lead 9-5. serve up. This is Albany's Bryn Dingman dugout. Far side hit by Jones. That's dug out by Brickwick. Albany goes far side. Gable down and good. Indiana. Love that lefty swing. She gets it to go for Albany. 9-5. The score. Are they saying that's off the antenna? What are they saying? It was out of bounds? Or no, yeah, tipped out of bounds. Okay. Dave Jungle scared me there. Serve coming. That's up. And down and good on the end line. Piers let it go with Cora Toops, but Bryn Dingman hits the back line. Down and good, 11-5, the score. Serve up. Albany up by six here. Dugout. Pioneers go far side. Blocked and then blocked right back off the shoulder of Autumn Jones. Brever over there. Big block. Timeout on the floor for Piers and their head coach Bridget Bednar. 12-5 Albany the advantage. Timeout on the floor. We're back in a minute and a half. Husky volleyball up 2-0 and up a touchdown here in set three on the Oakmont Capital Services scoreboard.
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8: Hi, Dan Zimmerman here for Willem Ringdahl, Woken & Zimmerman. I had my car in the local shop for an oil and filter change the other day, which brought back a not-so-fond memory. I had an old beater car when I was young, and one day the oil light popped on. Just a gentle reminder to do something with the oil someday, right? Turns out the matter was more urgent than I thought, and pretty soon the engine froze up. Darn, Randy said my time is up, so I'll finish my point another time. Meanwhile, please remember our firm, Willem Ringdahl, Woken & Zimmerman, handles estate planning matters and much more. Keep listening to Chasm for the rest of this story.
0: Back after the timeout, big hit out of bounds right there for Piers. Huskies get a couple quick ones as Albany, they're having a good day. 14-6, they lead Piers. 2-0 lead. Serving with Regan Lem. Lem serves up, dug out down the middle by Siri Sayer. Pass by Hanneken, far side hit, big one right there. Albany's got to play the ceiling. They can't get there after the dig by Lem. Hit down and good for Piers and Eva Schliemann. She gets it to go. 14-7, our score. Albany with the double up lead right now. Serve coming for Autumn Jones. Serve is up. Dug out. Huskies go with Brever. Far side pass over. Dug out by Jones. Hanneken comes near side. Big hit. Down and good. Eva Schliemann again. Pioneers trail by six. They trail 2-0, but I'm telling you, when they get some clean looks, they're still dangerous. Schliemann getting that one to go. Serve coming here for Autumn Jones. Dug out by Brickwig. Back row left side. Huskies go Brooklyn Austin. Near side off a block. Down and good. Brooklyn gets it to go off the pass from Brianna Arneson. Arneson will check out. Brickwig will check out. Back to serve is Katie Brickwig. Katie Brickwig back to serve. Serve is up. Dug out. And Pierce can't pass it to get it over the net. Point for the Huskies. 16-8. They lead. The score. Far side serve, dug out on the sideline by Toops, passed around. Toops will pass it over the net and pass it out of bounds over the net. Albany up 17-8. Serve coming again for Brickwig. Right down the chute. That's dug out. Pass by Hannikin. Near side hit. Big one blocked. Dug out by Hannikin. Pass by Jones. The Pioneers will pass it over the net with Toops. Diving dig for Lem. Arneson passing it over on two, and it goes. Brianna, the senior. Beautiful play right there. She's had a very good set. Timeout on the floor for Pierce. And head coach Bridget Bednar. 18-8 our score. On the Oakmont Capital Services scoreboard, we're back in 1 minute right here on your home for Husky Sports.
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0: Back at the Purple Pit. Huskies got it cooking right now. Brickwig gets it to go. Hit on the far side. Ava Bertram in the game. Pioneers couldn't get that. Couldn't get there. Serves up, dug out, tap over, Albany, ooh, nice changeup. Huskies, Ava Bertram, who's checked in, just a freshman, as well as Layla Wendersky, went up for the double block, and a beautiful tap over there for Katie Hoheisel. Point for Pierce, 19-9. Albany the advantage. Serve coming. As the serve is up, dug out down the middle by Lem. Pass by Arneson. She wants Wendersky near side, blocked, kept alive. Becker's got some work to do. That ain't going to get over. Point for Pierce. Big block up front, and the Huskies couldn't get there after that block. 19-10, our score. Pioneers serving it up with Amber Bozer. Diving dig. Albany can't get there. Brickwig's pass. Didn't get much on it. 19-11, our score. Bozer to serve once again. Serve is up. Dug up by Lem down the middle. Arneson, near side, Wendersky. Down and good. Layla hammers it home. Beautiful setup by Brianna Arneson. Point for the Huskies. Bertram checks out. Brooke Becker will check in to serve. Albany by 9 on the Oakmont Capital Services scoreboard. Serve up for Becker. Top of the net and down. You know me, that's my favorite one, clipping the net and dropping straight down. An ace for Brooke Becker, Albany by 10, 21-11. Becker to serve it once again. Brooks ready, goes cross court this time. Toops with the dig, pass. Pierce can't get it over the net. Miscommunication and a poor pass has Albany up 22-11. Becker back-to-back aces right here. As Brooke ready. Serve, dug out down the middle. Hannikin, near side hit, down and good. The pass by Hannikin gets it to Katie Hoheisel. Point for Pierce, 22-12, our score. Pierce with the advantage. They'll sub in junior Abby Posch, and she'll head back to serve, substituting for Eva Schliemann. Serve coming. For Posch is up, dug up by Lem. Arneson down the middle, A big hit. Pioneers got to play the ceiling. On

0: Really nice hit right there by Skapaniak. Tapped over the net and tapped down and good beautifully right there for the Pioneers. That's Toops. Cora, the junior, gets it to go. 22-13. Serve coming for Posch. Out of bounds on the near side. Business move by Lem, letting that one go. Tiana Smith, the freshman, checks in. Regan Lem will check out. Albany will serve it with Brianna Arneson. Senior, short serve, dugout, pass, hit down the middle, is down and good right there for number 12. Katie Hoheis on the pass from Abby Posch. Point for Piers. 23-14, Albany the advantage. Serve coming. It's up. Dugout Wendurski. Arneson down the middle. Skapaniak. Smith keeps it alive after the block. Tiana will pass it over the net. Good look for Piers. They pass. Far side. Toops blocked. And it's down and good. Brooke Skapaniak gets the block. Set point here in set three at 24-14. Huskies will serve for the set with Brickwig. That is Addison. Her serve coming up the pass. Pioneers go down the middle, blocked, and it falls at the feet of the Huskies. Point for Pierce. So they stay alive. Serve is up. Dug out by Brickwig. Arneson will pass. Near side Austin for the win, and it's down and good. And Huskies sweep it here tonight. 25-15, 25-14, 25-16 in reverse order. Albany the three-game sweep, putting the Pioneers to bed in a little over an hour. Huskies improved 14-11 on the year. They'll be off till next Tuesday. Piers will fall to 11-14. Piers will be in action on Monday. They play host to Holding Fort at the Albany Subway postgame show coming up on the way. Huskies the sweep tonight. We're back in 2.5 minutes right here on Chasm Radio.
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0: Albany A&W postgame show right here on KASM, joined by Husky head volleyball coach Brian Hines. Coach, you take on a Pierce team this evening, and as far as I've seen, that's probably the best three sets you've played consecutively from this broadcaster's opinion.
3: Yeah, I thought we played really, really well from the get-go. I thought our block was amazing tonight. We had 22 assist blocks tonight. I don't know if that might be a school record in the game. That's a crazy number. So
0: 22 in three sets.
3: 22 in three sets, yeah, that's phenomenal. So just really proud of how the girls came out, executed from the get-go. I thought our serve and pass was really good, so we could really get up and run a good offensive system from our setter. So, yeah, I just thought we played well all the way around.
0: Pioneers have been fighting it a little bit, but, I mean, when they get 12 Hoheisel or 13 Schliemann set up nicely, they can still pound the ball a little bit, and your girls responded to that.
3: Yeah, I mean, we talked about those girls, their middles and their right side, number 13. So we really talked about them. We wanted to stop them and put them down, but they are good swingers, good hitters. But I thought we dug pretty well, too, when they were attacking, and we got the ball, good transition from defense into offense, and we had some nice attacks out of that as well. So just good to see that all of our hitters. I thought India on the right side, I thought Layla and Brooklyn on the outside, and then our middles, Kenna and Lisa, were really hitting the ball well. So it really made, Pierce had a tough time defending us because they didn't know who the ball was going to go to.
0: That makes it fun. Makes it fun for the setter, right?
3: Oh, for sure. And I thought Lucy and Brianna did a nice job tonight spreading the ball around to all the hitters, and so everybody was involved. And it really made, like I said, Pierce had a tough time defending that.
0: Talk about that 14 straight in set one. You were down 12-10, kind of like, well, what's going on here? Are we sleepwalking through set one? A phenomenal service run for Regan.
3: Oh, Regan Lamb had a phenomenal service run. She's really been working hard. I was just really proud of her because, nobody sees the hard work she puts in. She wasn't a main server, coming into the season. And then pretty much halfway through the season, she's just been working hard at it. And so we gave her a chance a few weeks ago, and she's been doing really, really good. And tonight, all of her hard work paid off with a huge, huge run and placing the ball really well. And really had Pierce really with a good serve and good location.
0: Albany Subway player of the game. I'm going to go to senior. She only played one set, but she set very well in that set. Brianna Arneson, talk about the, she was setting them up great in the final set there.
3: Yeah, I mean, Brianna, again, talk about Regan. Brianna's another one. She works really hard at her craft and, always comes in the gym prepared, always with a smile, always with a positive attitude. And she come in tonight with great mindset of getting the ball to all of us, kind of, watching what Lucy was doing, and she spread the ball really well. And I thought we were, the same strategy that we had with Lucy and how she wanted to set. I thought the girls did Brianna did the same thing. I mean, we just came in and very seamless. And when she came in, and she ran the same offense and same strategies against Pierce that we wanted to do. And so she just had a great third set.
0: Can't be easy to sit there for two sets and then play the third. Orlando's looking at me like, get him off the air. I got to take a picture here. So, Coach Hines,
3: I guess I got to take a picture.
0: We appreciate. Well, good thing you shaved your head today.
3: Yeah, I guess.
0: We appreciate your time as always.
3: All right,
0: thanks, nice win. You bet. That is Brian Hines with me on the postgame show. We're going to take a break and we'll put a bow on it. Albany, three sets to none victory right here on KASM.
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2: Albany Subway postgame show right here on KASM, putting a bow on it as Albany 25-16 set one, where they scored 14 straight at one point, trailing 12-10, and ended up leading 24-12. After a 14-straight point service run for Regan Lem. 25-14 set two, set three, 25-15. Huskies will improve on the season. As I had mentioned, to 14-11. Albany will play next Tuesday right back here at the Purple Pit, taking on Foley. That game heard on KASM. Pierce falls to 11-14 on the year. They will travel, host Holding Ford on Monday. Then Tuesday, they play host to Cathedral to end out their regular season. Should be interesting to see where these playoff seedings shake out for these two teams. Named our Albany Subway postgame player of the game, that is Brianna Arneson. Brianna, the senior setter, doesn't play a ton, but when she got in there tonight, she made her presence felt quickly. Nice work, Brianna, the senior setter, distributing nicely. She gets that Albany Subway 6-inch combo player of the game. I'm feeling like a cold cut combo and some of those Mrs. Vick's jalapeno chips and maybe a Diet Coke. But it's not what I wanted. It's what Brianna wants. Brianna Arneson, congratulations. You are our Albany Subway postgame player of the game. Tomorrow night, Husky football. Max and I over in New London Spicer. Cats and dogs, as Randy Rothstein would call it. A fantastic Section 6 AAA implication matchup between Albany and New London Spicer. Huskies 5-1. Wildcats 4-2. Should be a fun one. 7 o'clock tomorrow night, 6:50 for the pregame show. I love MEA week. You don't have to wait till Friday for football. You get it on Wednesday. Makes it fun. 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
3: Thank you very much, Kirby. And, yes, congratulations to the Albany Huskies on their victory win. And that's going to do it for me here on Chasm Radio. This is Carson Cheetah. Be back with you guys next on your Thursday, October 15th. Until next time, have a good night, everyone.

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Red Norvo, Mildred Bailey, A Porter's Love Song to a Chambermaid, getting us started here on the Chasm Lounge. Hello, everybody. I'm Max Steigoff. Welcome into the Chasm Lounge as we get your Tuesday night underway. We've got Harry James coming up next. And don't forget, coming up on Friday, we're going to be giving away a $20 Boulder Tap House gift certificate. 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

A Man and His Dream by Mel Torme on KASM as we get close to the 10 o'clock hour. Once we do get into the 10 o'clock hour, we'll take a look at your weather forecast. But you know what? Instead of doing that right now, let's just enjoy some music by Ted Heath. He's got Tonight coming up next, as well as Miss Tony Fisher with The Big Hurt.

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love piano. I love piano. I love to hear this fella play upon a piano, a grand piano that simply carries

Tony Bennett, I Love a Piano, here on KASM, as we are taking a look at your weather forecast here in the 10 o'clock hour. Tonight's overnight low is going to be one that is going to bring a little bit of a chill to your bone. 36 for a low tonight. Winds will be out of the northwest at 5 to 10 miles per hour. Going into tomorrow, a high of 55 degrees under partly cloudy skies. And then again, we return back to 36 on Wednesday night. Winds will be blowing out of the northeast at about 5 miles an hour. And then going into Thursday, a high of 56 degrees and our next best chance at rain, maybe about 0.03 of an inch possible before we drop back down to, guess what, 36 degrees again in the overnight low for Thursday night. That's a look at your weather here on KASM.

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Ted Heath, Never on Sunday, and it was actually really fun. Over the weekend, I got to help move my brother into a brand new apartment in Fargo, and it was just really kind of, I mean, I don't love the whole moving aspect, but, you know, getting to hang out with him was actually a lot of fun because, well, we always know when to kind of work and then when to just kind of, you know, just have fun. And that was definitely a time to kind of have fun and got to go. And sadly, though, the Bison were in Las Vegas. However, I don't know if we really would have wanted to go to that game because I think they ended up losing.

0: Doris Day on KASM. 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I'm pretty sure I'll figure out what that means. But anyway, coming up next, it's Herman's Hermits here on KASM.
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Ella Fitzgerald, you go to my head on KASM, getting us into the 11 o'clock hour. And we've got more music. We've got Tony Tonelli, Ray Anthony, and more coming up in just a little bit. But as we typically do in the final hour of the show, I'm going to step back and kind of let things go for just a little bit. That way, we can kind of empty the clip of all the music that we've got lined up. So, like I said, Tony Tonelli coming up next with All of Me right here on KASM.

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1: The stars at night are big and bright, deep in the heart of Texas. The prairie sky is wide and high, deep in the heart of Texas. The sage in bloom is like perfume, deep in the heart of Texas. Reminds me of the one I love.

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1: Got a truckload of sorghum for a Sam Malone.
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1: Who?
0: Well, your lady friend, that's who. If I were you, I'd get my little old self home. Won't you come home, Bill Bailey? Won't you come home? She moans the whole day long. I'll do the cooking, honey. 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

How old do you think I am? He said. I said, well, I didn't know. He said, I turned 65 about 11 months ago. I was sitting

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1: Missouri farmer Garrett Rekoff says actions speak louder than words.
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0: Hello and welcome to Through the Bible with Les Feldick, an inspirational and informative half hour of insight into the heart of Scripture. In addition to teaching the Bible, Les is a full-time rancher, having a down-to-earth practical teaching style that makes the Bible come to life. All programs are available on audio tape, videotape, and in printed form. At the end of the program, there will be an address where you can contact the ministry. And now, here's Les Feldick with today's lesson.
1: We are in 1 Corinthians chapter 15, and we've been talking about the resurrection, the doctrine of the resurrection, which is basic to our Christian faith. And then at the 20th verse, we saw Paul, as I said one time, sort of shift gears, and now he breaks down how the resurrections are going to take place. They are not going to be just all at one event, but first we had the first fruits when Christ rose from the dead and those Jewish believers who came out of the graves in Matthew 27, and they of course comprised the first fruits. Then Paul said in verse 23 that every man in his own order, first Christ the first fruits, and afterwards those who are Christ at his coming, which of course would have to be the believers of the church age. All right, so now in our last program, that was the purpose of my taking us all the way back to Acts and bringing us through those early chapters when Peter was still dealing with the nation of Israel, and then how that God raised up Saul of Tarsus and made it plain as day that now this man was going to be sent to the Gentiles. And of course we saw that all in chapter 9, and we left him as they had lowered him in a basket over the wall because of the threats on his life. But now I want to have you turn to Galatians chapter 1. Galatians chapter 1. Now that's Romans, 1st and 2nd Corinthians, and then Galatians. And in this little chapter, Paul again brings us up to date as to what took place after he fled from Damascus. Now you want to remember that God is going to use this one man to take the message of salvation to primarily, not exclusively again, but primarily to the Gentile world, although certainly Jews are going to be available for this same salvation. All right, Galatians chapter 1, and I just for sake of time like to start at verse 11. Galatians chapter 1, and we'll start at verse 11, where he writes to the Gentiles, remember. So he could just as well be writing to us today. But I certify you, brethren, that the gospel which is preached of me is not after man. Now, you know, I'm a stickler for words, and the Holy Spirit never puts in an excess. He never cuts it short. He puts in everything we need. Now, look at that verse. If Paul is going to be preaching the same gospel that Jesus and Peter preached, then why in the world does he identify the gospel that he preached as not being after man? Why those extra little words in there? He says, I certify you, brethren, that the gospel which was preached of me. Why didn't he just simply say, I certify you, brethren, that when I preach the gospel? But he doesn't put it that way. He says, the gospel which is preached of me. Now that identifies it. Now if you'll come across into chapter 2, he does it even more clearly. Now he's going to, years later in chapter 2, meet with Peter, James, and John and the other leaders of the church there in Jerusalem, and he's going to have to give an account of what he's been preaching to these Gentiles. All right, now look at verse 2 of chapter 2. And he says, I went up, that is to Jerusalem. I went up by revelation and communicated. In other words, he made it crystal clear. He communicated unto them that gospel. And again, why didn't he just say the gospel? Well, that would have left a gap, see? But he doesn't. He clarifies it by saying, I communicated unto them that gospel which I preach where? Among the Gentiles. You see how that clarifies everything? But all right, now let's come back to chapter 1 and see how all this came about, because Paul is reviewing it, of course. And when he writes Galatians, this is 20 years after his conversion. I think a lot of people lose sight of the chronology of some of these events in the New Testament. See, Saul of Tarsus was probably saved on the road to Damascus in around 37. And then after his 3 years of desert training, it's 40 before he goes out into the Gentile world. And then he has that council at Jerusalem, which is in Acts 15 and Galatians 2 in A.D. 52. So you see, that's about 12 years after he began his ministry. And then the first letter that he writes, according to my timetable, is the Thessalonian letters. And they're written some 12, 14 years after he began his ministry. So you see, time keeps rolling on. This isn't all just mashed together. This is all spread out over a period of 20, 30 years. All right, now that in Galatians chapter 1, which he is writing in about 58 or 59 A.D., remember, if he began his ministry in 40, how long? 18 years later, he starts writing these epistles. And now look what he says in verse 11 again. He said, "The gospel which was preached of me is not after man. For I neither received it of man, neither was I taught it," that is, by men. But where did he get this gospel? By the revelation of Jesus Christ. Now that tells you something. If Paul received everything that he is preaching and writing from the Lord Jesus Christ, where is Christ at the time of all this revelation? Well, he's in heaven. He's in glory. After his resurrection. See, and I'm always pointing this out. We hear so much of our preaching and our Sunday school material from the four Gospels. And there's nothing wrong with it to a degree. But listen, that all took place before the work of the cross. But this man is going to have the Lord Jesus tell him these things after the work of the cross is accomplished, after he has ascended back to glory, and now he's going to tell this man what to tell the whole world. Not just the Jew, not just the Gentile, but all the world. All right, now then in verse 13 in Galatians 1, he says, "You have heard of my conversation or my manner of living in times past in the Jews' religion." Remember, that's what he was when he was the persecutor. He was a religious Jew. All right, and he says, "In times past in the Jews' religion, and how beyond measure I persecuted the church," or the assembly, I prefer to call it. It's the Greek word ecclesia. "And I persecuted the ecclesia," or the assembly of God, "and wasted it." Absolutely he did. He tore them up. He killed them. He imprisoned them. Anything that he could stop, anything concerning Jesus of Nazareth. All right, verse 14, he profited. He was a religious bigwig. And he probably gained a tremendous amount of wealth. And from that period in time, I think Saul of Tarsus must have been married and had children. And I think as a result of being sold out now to Christ, he had to put all that behind. He lost it all. And I think that was all included when he said that everything he ever owned, he counted but dung. That's the word he used. I think it's in Philippians, isn't it? Why? Because now he had a far higher commission in life than even gaining wealth or taking care of a family. All right, so he profited, verse 14, in the Jews' religion, being more exceedingly zealous of the traditions of my fathers, or Judaism and its religion. And then verse 15, what's the first word? But, see, here he came out of all this religion and all of the benefits of it. But the flip side, see, but God had something else for the man. And he said, "But when it pleased God, who separated me from my mother's womb and called me by his," what? Grace. See, he didn't deserve it. If anybody didn't deserve it, Saul of Tarsus didn't. But God called him by his grace. For what purpose? Verse 16. To reveal his son in me. And again, for what purpose? That I might preach him among the heathen. And who are the heathen in Scripture? Gentiles. See? So here's his whole purpose. That God has brought this man on the scene for the distinct purpose of taking the gospel of grace to the Gentiles. Now, granted, it's going to also spill over to some Jews, but not many. You know, it's almost a total reverse of the Old Testament. There God was dealing only with the Jew, but a few Gentiles picked up some of the gleanings. And the same thing here. Saul of Tarsus. Now Paul is going to go primarily to the Gentiles. But there are a few Jews that come in to the body of Christ. All right? So then verse 16, reading on. Immediately I conferred not with flesh and blood. Now, you know what I always point out to people? Just put yourselves in Saul's shoes, running outside the walls of Damascus, not really knowing where he was going, pitch dark, no explicit instructions yet of where to go. All God had said was that he's going to suffer for his name. Now, if you had been in Saul's shoes, just outside the wall of Damascus, and you put your old mind in gear, where would you have headed? I know where I would have gone. Now, come on, think. Where would you have gone? Back to Jerusalem and look up Peter, James, and John. He knew that those were the fellows who had been with Jesus for 3 years. He knew that they headed up the group that he had been trying to destroy. And now when he suddenly realized that the one that he thought he was trying to obliterate was the very God that he thought he was serving, listen, common sense tells me the man should have headed right straight back to Jerusalem and poured out his heart to those 12 men and shared with them everything that had happened and confessed the fact that he'd been dead wrong about Jesus and that now he was ready to serve him, but he doesn't. Why? Now, there's purpose in all this, divine purpose, sovereign purpose. And look what he says. And I conferred not with flesh and blood. Now, who do you suppose he was referring to? The 12. He didn't go back to Jerusalem. He didn't confer with them. All right, reading on. Neither went I up to Jerusalem to them who were apostles before me. Now, that sets it clear, doesn't it? But I went into Arabia. And we know from another chapter in Galatians what was in Arabia. Mount Sinai. See? Mount Sinai in Arabia. And so that's where the Lord took him. Now we have to feel that from the account in the book of Acts, he must have been down there 3 years. And then from that 3 years of experience at Mount Sinai in the desert, now he's ready to take the message of grace to the Gentile world. All right? Well, I think that's far enough here, isn't it? Verse 18. Then after 3 years, I went up to Jerusalem to see Peter. Not until. Now by this time he has all these revelations, remember. The mysteries are beginning to unfold. Now he can go and see Peter, not to learn everything that Peter knew, but to share with Peter some of these new revelations. And I've said it so often, Peter never did get them all. Peter never could comprehend all these revelations that the Apostle Paul had received. All right, that's enough for that. Now let's come back to Romans chapter 16 and verse 25. Romans 16, verse 25. And now he's going to rather subtly clear at the end of this tremendous book of doctrine, the book of Romans. And it's doctrinal from verse 1 to at least chapter 16 is more or less greeting, I know that. But now in chapter 16 and verse 25, here comes a subtle statement. And it should blow our minds, but too many people don't even know it's in here. And look what he says. Romans 16, verse 25. Now, to him that is of power to establish you. Now remember, he's writing to believers. Now to him that is of power to establish you according to the gospel? No. What? My gospel. See how he identifies it? And now according to my gospel and the preaching of Jesus Christ, according to the revelation, or the revealing is the other root word, of the mystery or the secret that's been kept in the mind of God, the revelation of the mystery which was kept secret since the world began. Oh, isn't that plain? Why can't people see that? That here this mystery, which is the whole, what shall I say, that whole circle of Paul's doctrines were kept secret until God revealed them to this man, most of which, I think, came out in that 3 years at Sinai, and then the deeper revelations that come out in Ephesians, and that's where I'm going to take you next. Come with me now a minute to Ephesians chapter 3. And then I think his prison epistles, the Lord may have poured out all of these deeper doctrines while he was sitting in prison in Caesarea waiting to go to Rome. Because, you see, after he had spent that year and a half in Caesarea, and he gets to Rome under house arrest, that's when he then writes his, what we call, prison epistles of Ephesians, Philippians, Colossians, and Philemon. So those 18 months in prison probably were not wasted at all, because that's when the Lord revealed these tremendous, deeper things. All right, now have you got Ephesians chapter 3, and we'll just start at verse 1. And remember that this is just sort of an overview of Paul getting to the place where the Lord can use him to start calling out that next great body of resurrection, the body of Christ, the church. All right, Ephesians 3, verse 1. For this cause, I, Paul, the prisoner of Jesus Christ, for whom? You Gentiles. If you have heard of the dispensation of the grace of God. Now watch how it came. It doesn't say which came to you by Jesus Christ. It doesn't say which came to you by Peter, James, and John. It doesn't say it came to you by way of Abraham. What does it say? And it came to me, and then where did it go? To you. See? How plain that is. I remember I had a gentleman sitting at my kitchen table one night, and I wouldn't dare say who it was because he listens to the program, and I don't want to embarrass him. But, oh, listen, I had him read that verse, and he said, I know what you're driving at. I'd read it again, the second verse. And I think he read it three or four times before he finally just almost batted his eyes, and he said, I never saw that before. I said, well, you're typical. That's the way people read their Bible. They read it, but they don't read it. But when he saw that the Holy Spirit inspired the Apostle Paul to say that this grace of God was given to me to you word. Now, there's the process. And how many people understand that? And that's why I'm always telling when people will call or write, well, I'm just a relatively new believer. What part of the Bible should I be reading? Paul. Paul, because this is where it's at for the church age. Now, you don't throw the rest of the Bible away, you know that. But it's Paul that reveals all these various doctrines. All right, so now then, verse 3 of Ephesians 3. How that by revelation, same word he used in Galatians, how that by revelations he, the Lord Jesus himself, made known unto me the what? The mystery. Now, we've covered all the mysteries in previous programs. And they are that whole composite of truth that makes for the church age. And they all come from the apostle pen, the pen of the Apostle Paul. I was talking to someone the other day, and they said, well, why do you make this much of Paul? And I said, let me ask you something. I don't care what denomination handle you have. Do you have a pastor and deacons and church elders? Well, yeah. I said, where did you get the instructions for it? Well, she didn't know. I said, well, I'll tell you. You got it from Timothy. And who wrote Timothy? Paul. I said, does your church practice the Lord's table, the communion service? Oh, yeah. I said, where'd you get it? Well, she thought maybe when the Jesus said it. And I said, no, Jesus didn't put anything on it. All he said was, this is my body and this is my blood. But he didn't give any instructions for the communion service. Where do you get it? 1 Corinthians 11. And down the line, you can go with every facet of what 99% of Christendom practices doctrinally. They get it from Paul, and yet they'll never give him the time of day. Amazing, isn't it? All right, so now then in verse 3, he says, he made known unto me the mystery, this secret that has been held in the mind of God. Verse 4, whereby when you read, that is his epistles, you may understand my knowledge in what? The mysteries of Christ. Now look at verse 5. This is enough to blow your mind if you'll read it carefully enough. Which in other ages or generations was, what's the next word? Not. See? It doesn't say which was made known. It was not made known. See what a difference one word can make? But these things were not made known to the sons of men as it is now revealed. Now, what does that bring up again? This whole concept of the secret that God keeps until he's ready to reveal it. But when he reveals it, he expects mankind to believe it. All right, then we'll come all the way down to look at verse 8. Unto me, who am less than the least of all saints, is this grace given, that I should preach among the Gentiles the unsearchable riches of Christ. How many believers understand the unsearchable riches of Christ? Very few. I could stand here for the next hour on just the unsearchable riches of Christ. It is beyond human comprehension. But we're not going to do it. We're going to move on. Verse 9. And he says, to make all men see or understand what is the fellowship of the mystery, this body of truth has been revealed to this apostle, which from the beginning of the world, that is the age,

0: secret of the mystery, and that is to the intent that now unto the principalities and powers in the heavenlies might be known by the church. And here again it's the word ecclesia, and again it's an assembly of called out believers. And we're going to be looking in our next 30 minutes which church Paul is dealing with. But I'm not going to take time for that in this half hour. We'll go on to the next one. But all right, that all these things might be made known by the church, the manifold wisdom of God. Now, who is the church? The seminarians? The preachers? Who? Everybody. The common ordinary person in the pew comprises the church. Are they supposed to know the manifold wisdom of God? Absolutely. You know, I've used it on this program many a time. I think it was Tyndale. Maybe someday I'll take the time to look it up and make sure. But I think it was Tyndale when he was trying to get Bibles across from Europe to England. He wanted to get the Word of God into the hands of every what? Who remembers? Every plowboy in England. What'd that mean? There wasn't anybody too uneducated to have the Word of God in his hand. And this is what God intends. He wants every single believer to study the Scriptures and to understand them. Nothing thrills me more when someone says, well, I sometimes disagree with you, even make me a little mad, but I have determined that I'm going to start studying my Bible. Hey, I'm the winner. And I'm the winner. I had a lady come out of one of my classes one night, and I think she was visiting from Michigan. I mean, she was hot under the collar. She said, Les, I will never agree with you. I said, that's fine. But she said, I'll have to admit something. She said, back there, the madder I got, the more I determined I was going to start studying my Bible. And I said, then, lady, do you know what? You made this trip over here all worthwhile. Now, you know, most of you know I have to drive 45, 50 miles for every class, some further. But, hey, when you get a response like that, it's worth it. Because if people would just get into the book and study it, not just read it, study it, and then all of a sudden these things start falling into place. All right, let's take one more verse here, and then it'll be, I suppose, time to go. Verse 11, the manifold wisdom of God in verse 10, it's a comma, so the thought goes right into verse 11, according to the eternal purpose. Now, when you see that word eternal, what does it take you back to? All the way back to eternity past, before there was ever anything created. Even before there was a heaven, even before there was the first angel, even before there was the first star or a celestial body, that's eternity. And from that eternity past, God had his purposes for you and I, for the human race.
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2: For KASM Radio, I'm Farm Director Joe Gill. We check in with fellow farm broadcaster Stephanie Hoff in regards to highly pathogenic avian influenza. As the fall migration is underway and, well, now raise concerns, of course, in the poultry industry.
3: New detections continue to surface in both poultry and dairy operations. Officials say monitoring, education, and biosecurity remain key tools in limiting the virus's spread. USDA Undersecretary Dudley Hoskins says the seasonal movement of wild birds always raises concerns.
4: And obviously, we're at the beginning of the fall migratory season, and this time of year, we always anticipate an uptick just as migratory birds are moving through the environment. They're a natural vector to transmit and spread high path throughout the country and every single flyway in the United States.
3: In addition to monitoring poultry cases, USDA continues to rely on a nationwide milk testing program to track the virus in dairy cattle. New dairy cattle infections have been confirmed in Washington, Kansas, and Texas over the last month. To help identify and contain those cases, Hoskins says the milk testing program has become an effective tool.
4: What we have seen, and we have a national milk testing strategy in place, that's been very effective for us in terms of almost like an early warning system. So far, we have 46 different states that are participating in the National Milk Testing Strategy, and about 39 of those are currently in an unaffected status. That system has really been a critical tool for us at USDA APHIS. It allows us to have visibility on the status of the dairy, the milk, but all the dairy products in that area.
3: That testing system also helps reassure consumers about the safety of dairy products.
4: Just a reminder, when we do find it and through the National Milk Testing Strategy, we are confident that we know it is not a human health risk. There's no food safety risk here, so to speak. FDA has spoken to that. Any of the milk

0: it's pasteurized. There's zero risk in consumption. And when we do find affected animals, out of an abundance of caution for no food safety reason, we keep those animals out of the production cycle.
1: Yeah, once again, as well, dairy cattle recover from the infection, but poultry producers have a much steeper losses when it comes to highly pathogenic avian influenzas. Those flocks have to be taken out of production as well and disposed of. So more details, so keep eyes on that. For CASM Radio, I'm Joe Gill.
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3: Front-end cows break from 2,700 to 3,600. The middle lactator county cows break from 2,000 to 2,600.
2: In central Minnesota.
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5: The top 25 reasons for not going to church. Reason number 12. I don't go to church because I tried it and it doesn't work. If this has been your experience, I invite you to try it again. The Bible says you will seek me and find me when you seek me with all your heart. Jesus says, ask and it will be given to you. Seek and you will find. Knock and it will be opened to you. When it comes to seeking the Lord, persistence is a good thing. It may seem to you that Jesus is a long way off, and it might feel like he's hiding his presence from you. The fact is, he is standing at your heart's door, trying to gain entrance into your life. Jesus says, behold, I stand at the door and knock. If anyone hears my voice and opens the door, I will come in. And that's the truth.
4: For more information about Truth for Today, visit our website, JesusPeopleChurch.org, JesusPeopleChurch.org. 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
1: Cancer for the Pope. Good morning, I'm Gordon Deal, along with Nicole Murray, on this Wednesday, October 14th. Glad you could be with us. Here's what we have for you this hour.
2: Pope Leo XIV has been diagnosed with cancer. It was found during surgery to remove a lesion from his right lung.
1: Kimberly Guilfoyle has resigned as U.S. ambassador to Greece under a cloud of controversy.
2: A federal judge has dealt another blow to President Trump's bans of CNN, MS Now, and Politico.
1: And how airline travel has emerged as a dangerous front line in...
3: is actually quite extraordinary and pretty much unprecedented in the history, you know, of aviation. And we're really seeing it across the board where countries, militia, whoever it is increasingly seeing civilian aviation as a target. And that's really what's different.
1: Ben Katz at the Wall Street Journal on airports, planes, and airspace becoming the deliberate targets of missile and drone attacks at a new level of intensity. Pope Leo has been diagnosed with lung cancer after undergoing surgery to remove a nodular lesion from his right lung. The Vatican this morning says the 71-year-old pontiff had a peaceful night in the hospital after he underwent a successful operation yesterday. It said the diagnosis of lung cancer was confirmed during the surgery. The procedure lasted 90 minutes. A statement said that to ensure a radical resection, the lower lobe of the right lung was removed using a video-assisted technique. Dr. Darian Sutton is an ABC News medical contributor.
4: He has a diagnosis of pulmonary adenocarcinoma. To be clear, this is a form of lung cancer, the most common form of lung cancer. It represents about 40% of all lung cancers that are diagnosed, and it can even happen in those who have not smoked before.
1: According to the Vatican, the Pope regained consciousness normally following the procedure and was then taken back to his room on the 10th floor of Rome's Gemelli Hospital. Leo, who was born in Chicago, is known for living an active and healthy lifestyle, including swimming and playing tennis, all factors that likely worked in his favor going into surgery. A federal judge in the nation's capital has issued an order that prevents the Trump administration from banning CNN, Politico, and MS Now from access to the White House. We get more from this morning's Mike Gavin.
5: The decision by U.S. District Judge Timothy Kelly yesterday means the news organizations can be on White House grounds while their lawsuit over access proceeds. The judge's ruling yesterday was in the wake of a hearing last week at which the administration contended it imposed the ban in part because of national security concerns. Media organizations said it was because of viewpoint discrimination. Kelly's ruling does not require the administration to allow reporters from the outlets access to the Oval Office or Air Force One, locations they've been banned from in recent weeks. Gordon.
1: Thank you, Mike. Judge Kelly sided with the news outlets, noting that Trump used national security as a reason for the ban after their press passes had already been revoked, and ruling that it is also likely violated reporters' freedom of speech and due process rights. Under pressure from the White House, Kimberly Guilfoyle has stepped down as U.S. ambassador to Greece after reports that she had solicited big money from a Trump donor ahead of her confirmation hearing last year. In announcing her resignation on social media, Guilfoyle promised to fight what she called the false allegations against her. New White House spokeswoman Katie Zachariah.
6: We have asked Ambassador Guilfoyle to resign. She has been a wonderful asset to the team, and we wish her well.
1: The Wall Street Journal reported last week that Guilfoyle had sought $100,000 to pay off her American Express while soliciting the cash from Eric Dieters, a Trump donor and former congressional candidate. Guilfoyle touted her connections to the Trump administration. She was previously engaged to Donald Trump Jr. The Journal also reported that Guilfoyle had puzzled government officials across southeastern Europe with her persistent promotion of a Greek company and her extensive efforts to include one of its lobbyists. If you've missed anything from today's show, you can always catch a podcast. It's available every day on Apple, Google, Spotify, or wherever you get your podcasts. 11 minutes now after the hour on This Morning, America's First News.
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0: Cutting through the clutter to bring you the people and stories that matter to you. 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
1: Thanks for spending time with us. Welcome into Wednesday. Commercial air travel has been dragged into the front lines of escalating conflicts across the globe. Ben Katz, airline reporter at the Wall Street Journal, says airports, planes, and airspace are becoming the deliberate target of missile and drone attacks on a scale not seen before. He's with us from his post in London. Ben, what are we seeing?
2: What we've seen this year is actually quite extraordinary and pretty much unprecedented in the history, you know, of aviation and even in global conflicts. I mean, we've seen, you know, since the start of the war with Iran, massive airspace closures kind of around the world, but also the very intentional targeting of airports. It's not only, you know, Iran that's targeted airports. You know, we've seen in this last week some really quite horrendous imagery, you know, coming out of Saudi Arabia, Houthi strikes at Riyadh Airport in particular that have killed over a dozen people and injured hundreds more. We've also seen, you know, the Houthis explicitly state that they are going after aviation and actually sending out warnings to airlines saying we are going to be targeting this airspace. Please be conscious of that and be prepared. There's an interesting parallel as well. It was something that we saw just a month or so ago out of Ukraine with the Ukrainian President Zelensky, you know, declaring Ukraine's intention to fire enough drones into Russian airspace to almost force Russia's hand into shutting its own airspace. So we're really seeing it across the board where, you know, countries, militia, whoever it is increasingly seeing civilian aviation as a target. And that's really what's different.
1: The attempted hijacking we saw as well. That plane, I believe, was intended to go and do critical damage to that Ben-Gurion airport in Israel, in Tel Aviv, correct?
2: Absolutely. And it, you know, it opens up kind of a whole new specter of risks and challenges for the industry. You know, you have militia, you have, you know, governments kind of targeting airports, and then at the same time kind of, you know, lone wolf actors. You know, it's still being investigated, I should say, whether the co-pilot on the Fly Dubai flight was acting alone or with support from any organization. But the risk is there, the risk of, you know, somebody inside the aviation system commandeering a plane and, you know, making it an airport a target.
1: How do airlines manage this?
2: It's been very interesting, and we've been looking a lot at the different routings. We've seen, you know, airlines have different risk appetites. That's probably the simplest way to put it. You know, some airlines, even in the weeks before the Houthi strikes on Riyadh Airport, had already shifted to avoid Saudi Arabian airspace. Others have been flying through it. Others have been, you know, flying to the northern side of Saudi Arabia and then via Syria. Syria, of course, also, you know, an area that, you know, carries its own caution for overflights. In general, the message that I receive from security specialists is, you know, just because your airline is agreeing to fly via a certain route or to a certain destination, that doesn't necessarily indicate that it is a safe route or a safe destination. The recommendation is to always kind of lean back on, you know, what your government, so maybe the US government, is saying, what advice it's giving. But there are commercial considerations for an airline when it decides whether or not to fly to a destination and what route they take to get there.
1: We're speaking with Ben Katz, aviation reporter at the Wall Street Journal. The story is called Air Travel Emerges as Dangerous Frontline in Global Conflicts. The attack on Riyadh, Saudi Arabia, and the airport there was critical geographically because that airport is one of the main connectors between Europe and Asia. Can you explain that?
2: Yes, absolutely. Not only the airport, but the airspace itself. If we go back, we kind of wind back the clocks to before, you know, Russia's invasion of Ukraine, there were many kind of options, you know, multiple routings that airlines could take to connect from Europe to Asia, down to Southeast Asia, down to India. Those routes have very rapidly over the last few years closed down. You know, initially there was a lot of overflights via Russia. Russia, in response to sanctions, has banned U.S., European, and a bunch of other carriers from accessing its skies. That pushed a lot of airlines to reroute via Central Asia. That route has its own risks.
1: Thanks, Ben. Ben Katz, aviation reporter at the Wall Street Journal. Meanwhile, Reuters says Saudi Arabia stopped issuing public warnings of imminent military attacks days before a series of deadly strikes on Riyadh Airport that killed at least 18 people and wounded more than 300. The government has not said why. This portion of the program is brought to you by Incogni. The phone rings. 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
3: And now, the three big things you need to know. Number one.
4: The Vatican says Pope Leo has been diagnosed with lung cancer after undergoing surgery yesterday to remove a lesion from his right lung. ABC medical contributor Dr. Darian Sutton.
5: The reassuring news is that if this lobe was removed and it was found that there was no other signs of spread, this may be a curative procedure.
4: The Vatican did not reveal what treatment the Pope may need going forward.
3: Number two.
4: A judge has barred the White House from banning MS Now, CNN, and Politico while their lawsuit challenging their removal by President Trump proceeds in federal court. District Judge Timothy Kelly found yesterday that the outlets are likely to succeed on First Amendment retaliation.
3: Number three.
4: Six Flags Entertainment has temporarily closed 9 rides across 6 of its parks after a man died when he fell from a roller coaster at Six Flags Over Georgia on Monday. Amusement ride safety expert Brian Averty said many things could have gone wrong, resulting in 42-year-old Hassan Kareem's death.
6: Was there a breach of the standards? Was there a misstep or cue with respect to training? Were the attendants in their correct position? Were they intervening to facilitate things continuing safely with respect to restrictions?
4: The company did not say when the rides will reopen. President Trump says Washington is still sharing intelligence with Ukraine, even as Kyiv reports new Russian missile attacks on its energy infrastructure.
7: No, we haven't. We helped them. But we're really helping them get to a final answer. We want the war ended.
4: Ukrainian President Volodymyr Zelensky says that at least 600,000 people across his country are without power after Russia's strikes, despite Trump announcing an energy ceasefire between the two countries over the weekend. Cornell University said it has banned parties and social events at fraternities for the rest of the school year and will bring sexual assault investigators into its police unit. The changes are in response to a former student's allegation of gang rape in 2024. In-N-Out does not deliver. KTLA.com reports there is now a thriving black market in California where people will pay a premium to have their burgers delivered directly to their door.
1: Wow.
4: As much as $50 on top of the food's cost. You've never had that? You don't want to leave the house?
1: Oh, my goodness. No, not for that kind of money. 23 minutes after the hour.
8: Text messages consent are required to purchase. Message and data rates may apply.
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0: Thanks for being with us. You need more than just a handful of tries to get your child to stop rejecting healthy foods like fruits and vegetables. Elena Serrano, nutrition specialist at Virginia Tech, says what children eat in their first years of life isn't just about early growth. It's a lifelong blueprint. Elena, explain.
1: Well, early childhood feeding practices are really fundamental for a child's cognitive, emotional, and physical development. But feeding practices that start early can shape lifelong dietary patterns as well. So eating patterns that are established in early years, they can track into middle and late childhood and even adulthood.
0: So I guess, what are first steps here? As I don't know, in the womb, are you know, good habits formed early, you know, immediately upon delivery, or like?
1: I mean, some food preferences can start in the womb, and you know, as it is, humans are born with an innate taste preference for sweet and rejection of sour and bitter, like vegetables. So it really takes repeated exposures throughout infancy, childhood, even beyond, to help children accept and like healthy foods, such as vegetables, that have bitter and sour tastes. So it's really the repeated exposures. And a lot of times we see that caregivers of children, parents, they give up a little bit too soon. And they don't necessarily understand that it might take 8 to 15 exposures to a new food for a child to want to even taste it or eat it, yet alone like it. So you just have to be very vigilant about repeated exposures in early childhood.
0: Wow. All right. So if somebody tells you, my child's a picky eater, do you roll your eyes and say, aha, I can pinpoint this issue from when they were 6 months old? Or like, what do you say?
1: I'm not going to roll my eyes because, you know, parenting and caregiving is very challenging. And it's a real experience that, you know, most children are admittedly picky eaters. And so we have to give them opportunities, we have to give them skills, we have to create an emotional context that is positive, that allows them to be able to try a variety of foods. So it's very natural for children to be picky. Again, because we have this innate taste preference for sweet, and a lot of the healthful foods don't necessarily have that sweet flavor. So we have to work at it.
0: We're speaking with Elena Serrano, professor and nutrition specialist at Virginia Tech. She's written about how childhood diets can shape eating habits later in life. Talk about breaking sugar habits, since we have this inclination that you mentioned.
1: Okay, sure. First of all, we should be thinking about rethinking drinks. So always offer water or milk instead of sweetened drinks like fruit drinks, fruit juices, as your default beverages. So that's just kind of hopefully not too heavy of a lift for parents and caregivers. So serve water or milk instead of sweetened drinks. If you're kind of transitioning from having sugary beverages, you can add watermelon or other fruit to water to give it a slightly sweeter flavor, just to help you with that transition.
0: Elena Serrano, nutrition specialist at Virginia Tech. 30 minutes after the hour on This Morning, America's First News.

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0: We don't take sides. We deliver the information you need to start your day. 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
1: Thanks for spending time with us. Welcome into Wednesday, October 14th. Gordon Deal with Nicole Murray. Some of our top stories and headlines. Pope Leo diagnosed with lung cancer. Kimberly Guilfoyle resigns as ambassador to Greece under a cloud of controversy. Wall Street Journal says Houthi terrorists are building medium-range missiles with Chinese parts. A federal judge prevents President Trump from banning three news organizations from White House grounds. Prosecutors accuse an OpenAI engineer from Saudi Arabia of hiding a recording device in a room used for top-secret meetings. And the Brewers fan who's been to every home game for more than 40 years. His story in about 20 minutes. 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Six Flags is closing several rides nationwide after a man fell to his death from a roller coaster in Georgia. The closures reportedly hit nine roller coasters at six of the corporation's amusement parks nationwide. Analysis now from Dennis Spiegel, owner and founder of International Theme Park Services. Dennis, what do you suppose happened here?
2: An incident like this is typically one of three issues. It's either design and engineering, operator error, or rider mishap. They've done something they shouldn't. So at this early stage in the investigation, there really isn't enough information to determine what might have happened, but I can almost promise you it falls within one of those three categories.
1: All right, so Six Flags has since closed roller coasters of this kind here, and they'll do what? Kind of an exhaustive review of safety and such?
2: Yeah, absolutely. They've closed nine roller coasters throughout their park system across the United States, and they, along with the manufacturer, which is Bollinger & Mallibard, who is considered the Rolls-Royce of the roller coaster manufacturing contingents, they will come in, they will look at this, they will examine it from A to Z, along with their insurance companies, the state inspectors, and I'm sure that they will bring in third parties also to evaluate and look at what's happened.
1: Park goers should not make any assumptions here, should they, that other parks have closed this similar roller coaster?
2: Well, they won't be aware of that unless they are, you know, go to a park in their market. But it's the proper thing to do. It's what we do in the industry. Safety is the one thing that we share throughout the global industry. If there's a accident of some sort on a roller coaster, and we know there are other ones out there, Six Flags would share that with SeaWorld or Disney or Universal or Hershen or Merlin, whoever it might be. So that'll be passed on so that they're aware of the situation.
1: Explain park responsibility here, Dennis.
2: Well, park responsibility, when it comes to something like this, there are signs, there are instructions that are given verbally when a ride is taken, of what the riders should do, and safety is our hallmark of our industry. It's burned in our foreheads when we come into this industry, and everybody who operates and works a ride or an attraction is fully educated on what to do. So it's a total program that is literally burned into everybody who works on a ride.
1: Yeah. We're speaking with Dennis Spiegel, owner and founder of International Theme Park Services, and we're talking about Six Flags now closing multiple roller coasters that are similar to the one where there was that deadly accident on Monday outside Atlanta. As consumers, by purchasing a park entrance pass or ticket, we

0: tell you this, some of the statistics are really incredible. Annually, there are over 1.9 billion rides taken in the USA by the 380 million people who go. There are an estimated ride-related situations of around 1,400. And of those, only 118 are what are classified by the CPSC and our industry as serious injuries. So it really works out to about 1 in 16 million rides you see some type of incident.
1: Thanks, Dennis. That is Dennis Spiegel, owner and founder of International Theme Park Services. By the way, the incident outside Atlanta comes 2 weeks after Six Flags permanently shut down its X2 roller coaster at Magic Mountain in Southern California amid multiple lawsuits alleging the ride caused serious brain injuries. 20 minutes now in front of the hour. On This Morning, America's First News. Coming up next, a humbling pre-flight experience.
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0: Thanks for spending time with us. Welcome into Wednesday. It's time now for the Mic Drop with this morning's Mike Gavin.
1: Good morning. Well, we have a couple stories about people's anxieties being unlocked today. Let's start in the skies, or technically on the ground before you even board. Flying on a private plane is a once-in-a-lifetime opportunity for many people. However, the vibes can sour really quickly if the pilot whips out a scale. A couple of TikTok users, part of a photography team, were boarding a private plane to get to

0: the Bahamas for work and shared a video showing their pilot weighing everyone before boarding. The clip's been watched 1.5 million times with the caption, "Nothing humbles you faster than getting weighed before getting on a private plane, then watching the pilot decide the boarding order based on everyone's weight." Apparently, in this situation, the heaviest board first, and they sit in the front. Commenters had thoughts. One wrote, "I'm 280. They'd have to strap me to the roof." Others didn't think they'd be able to board at all. Jeez. One commenter said they got weighed in Switzerland once, and their weight was written in Sharpie in large numbers on their forearm.
1: Nah, calling BS on that one.
0: Oh, you don't think they did that?
1: In a Sharpie marker on their forearm? No.
0: It easier and more efficient? No. You don't think the Swiss were trying to make things more efficient? Okay, sure.
1: I know that's not the main part of your story.
0: Yes.
1: Definitely humbling here. That happened, I guess, to a certain extent to me once. I was on a whitewater rafting trip in Hell's Canyon in Idaho, and we got out of the river. And then to take us back to Boise, we boarded one of those very, very small planes.
0: Yeah.
1: And the pilot sort of visually profiled us.
0: Oh.
1: And he's like, okay, you and your stuff on the right side, and then the other guys, you two sit on the other side of the plane, opposite each other, one seat between you. It was very strategically coordinated.
0: I don't know which is worse. I don't know if it's worse to just step on the scale or have the pilot kind of look you up and down and decide based on how you look where you're supposed to sit.
1: Right.
0: I don't know which one is better and more or least or less offensive.
1: Yeah.
0: You know?
1: Yeah. Don't we have like some sort of handheld thing where we could just weigh people and say, listen, you sit on the right, you sit in the third row in the back.
0: Yeah, we have those thermometers that like scan your forehead or whatever, right? We should be able to scan people at this point.
1: Be less stressful.
0: Yes. And there aren't a lot of things you can count on these days, but you typically know what to expect when you head into a public bathroom. So you can understand why one Florida woman was shocked at what she found when she walked into the restroom at a TJ Maxx. In a TikTok video that's been watched over 42 million times, the woman walked through the restroom door to find that there were three toilets lined up one after the other with no privacy stalls, just toilets. She asks in the caption, "What am I supposed to do with this?" And some of the 64,000 commenters had thoughts. Some thought maybe the store was encouraging group outings to the bathroom to further collaboration. One said that she should claim the middle toilet seat in order to assert dominance.
1: Wow. That was weird.
0: I don't know what happened there.
1: You think they were just sitting there temporarily waiting to be installed as part of like a larger bathroom renovation?
0: The only thing I can think of is if there was some work that was unfinished.
1: Yeah.
0: But then you typically would just close the bathroom.
1: Right.
0: Like, you know, or you put a sign up that says, you know, one at a time or something along those lines.
1: Yes.
0: Just to warn people before they walk in. It does have definitely, something is definitely amiss.
1: That is weird. Thank you, Mike. 13 minutes now in front of the hour on This Morning, America's First News.
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1: Glad you could be with us. If you've missed anything from today's show, there's an easy way to catch up. Just tell Alexa, Siri, or Google to play This Morning with Gordon Deal. If you filed for an extension with the IRS back in April, your deadline to file your 2025 federal tax return is this Thursday. Tax Day 2026, the deadline for filing your 25 taxes, was April 15. If you needed more time to complete your tax return, you would have had to file a request to the IRS for an automatic six-month extension. The extension only buys you more time to file your taxes, not more time to pay what you owe. If you owe the IRS money rather than being owed a refund, that payment was due 6 months ago. Money.com says if you didn't pay enough in April, you'll face a penalty for late payment on the portion you didn't pay, which is 0.5% of your underpayment per month or partial month, plus interest on the unpaid balance. 8 minutes now in front of the hour on This Morning. Once again, here's Nicole Murray.
0: And now, the three big things you need to know. Number one.
2: The Vatican says Pope Leo has been diagnosed with lung cancer following a procedure yesterday that successfully removed a portion of his right lung. ABC medical contributor Dr. Darian Sutton.
3: The pathologist, the doctor who examines and diagnoses based off looking at tissue under a microscope, made the finding that this was likely an adenocarcinoma, a form of lung cancer.
2: The Vatican did not reveal what stage the cancer is in, whether it may have spread, or what treatment may be needed going forward.
0: Number two.
2: Kimberly Guilfoyle said she will step aside as U.S. ambassador to Greece after the White House asked her to resign. President Trump.
4: I didn't speak to her, no, but she will not be there. I didn't like what I read.
2: Guilfoyle's resignation comes days after the Wall Street Journal reported that she offered access to administration officials in exchange for helping pay off her debt.
0: Number three.
2: An ex-gang leader has been sentenced to 40 years to life in prison for orchestrating the 1996 drive-by shooting of rap icon Tupac Shakur near the Las Vegas Strip. Nevada 8th District Court Judge Carly Kearney announces Dwayne Keefe D. Davis's sentence.
5: As to the first-degree murder portion, you are sentenced to 20 years to life. As to the deadly weapon enhancement, you are sentenced to a mandatory consecutive 20 years to life.
2: The 63-year-old was convicted in August. R.J. Mitty's cause of death has been confirmed by his representative. The 34-year-old Breaking Bad star died by suicide on Monday. Governor Ron DeSantis says that Florida's death toll following Hurricane Isaias has risen to 6. DeSantis addressing the ongoing power outages.
6: The utilities have reconnected close to 95% of everybody who was out.
2: More than 20,000 Florida customers were still without power this morning. This Halloween, Pringles is giving you the chance to win a personalized Pringles-shaped urn and a lifetime supply of free chips at onceyoudrop.com. You have until October 22nd to enter. The winner will be announced on Halloween.
1: Okay, the urn thing is weird.
2: A little bit, like you're going to spend the rest of eternity in something shaped like a snack.
1: But the lifetime supply of free chips.
2: That's what got
1: me. That is appealing.
2: You've always been a snacker.
1: Yeah. 6 minutes now in front of the hour.
0: $5,000. 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

0: Pledge with us. A Milwaukee Brewers fan who lives near the stadium has found a way to make it to every home game for more than 40 years. Bob Kohler from Milwaukee's Story Hill neighborhood walks to every home game. He told Spectrum News One that he bought his home in 1986 with the ballpark in mind. He intended to walk to and from Brewers games. He says the routine is tied to a lifelong connection to the team, something that's been in his blood since the age of 12. With the Brewers playing for the pennant, Kohler said he does not plan to miss a game. About 30 minutes before first pitch, he starts his 15-minute walk to the ballpark. Kohler sits near the Brewers' dugout without a phone or other distractions. He gets a break for the next couple of nights. The Brewers lead the best-of-seven National League Championship Series against the Dodgers, 2-0. The series is now in L.A., beginning tonight for as many as 3 games. That'll do it for this hour. For Nicole Murray and Mike Gavin, I'm Gordon Deal. Thanks for listening to This Morning, America's First News.
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7: For KASM Radio, I am Farm Director Joe Gill. We check in with fellow farm broadcaster Stephanie Hoff in regards to highly pathogenic avian influenza as the fall migration is underway and, well, now raise concerns, of course, in the poultry industry.
8: New detections continue to surface in both poultry and dairy operations. Officials say monitoring, education, and biosecurity remain key tools in limiting the virus's spread. USDA Undersecretary Dudley Hoskins says the seasonal movement of wild birds always raises concerns.
9: And obviously, we're at the beginning of the fall migratory season. And this time of year, we always anticipate an uptick just as migratory birds are moving through the environment. They're a natural vector to transmit and spread high path throughout the country and every single flyway in the United States.
8: In addition to monitoring poultry cases, USDA continues to rely on a nationwide milk testing program to track the virus in dairy cattle. New dairy cattle infections have been confirmed in Washington, Kansas, and Texas over the last month. To help identify and contain those cases, Hoskins says the milk testing program has become an effective tool.
9: What we have seen, and we have a national milk testing strategy in place that's been very effective for us in terms of almost like an early warning system. So far, we have 46 different states that are participating in the national milk testing strategy, and about 39 of those are currently in an unaffected status. That system has really been a critical tool for us at USDA APHIS. It allows us to have visibility on the status of the dairy, the milk, but all the dairy products in that area.
8: That testing system also helps reassure consumers about the safety of dairy products.
9: Just a reminder, when we do find it and through the national milk testing strategy, we are confident that we know it is not a human health risk. There's no food safety risk here, so to speak. FDA has spoken to that. Any of the milk that's pasteurized, there is zero risk in consumption. And when we do find affected animals, out of an abundance of caution for no food safety reason, we keep those animals out of the production cycle.
7: Yeah, once again as well, dairy cattle recover from the infection, but poultry producers have a much steeper losses when it comes to highly pathogenic avian influenza. Those flocks have to be taken out of production as well and disposed of. So more details, we'll keep eyes on that. For CASM Radio, I'm Joe Gill.
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11: The top 25 reasons for not going to church. Reason number 13, I don't go to church because I don't feel accepted for who I am. That is certainly not true in most churches. True Christians are the most accepting people on earth. You might say, well, if they knew my lifestyle, they sure wouldn't accept me. The truth is, there's not a single Christian who has not been where you are at some time in their life. And I personally do not know of a single Christian who doesn't still sin from time to time. Jesus loved every one of us before we accepted him. While he was on this earth, he had a reputation for being a friend of sinners. In fact, he loved them so much he died for them. Christians are followers of Christ, and we can't claim to do that without loving everyone for who they are. So come as you are. You will be accepted, and that's the truth.
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1: Concerns at the Vatican. Good morning, I'm Gordon Deal, along with Nicole Murray on this Wednesday, October 14th. Glad you could join us. Here's what's up this hour.
2: Surgeons in Italy found cancer during a procedure on Pope Leo to remove a lesion from his right lung. We'll have the latest.
1: Facing White House pressure amid misconduct allegations, Kimberly Guilfoyle has resigned as U.S. ambassador to Greece.
2: The Houthi terrorists in Yemen are reportedly building medium-range missiles independently of Iran with parts from China.
1: And more young Americans betting on themselves.
3: There's kind of this push from the job market, but there's also this pull to be your own boss because it's AI can help you do your market research and be your, you know, your admin and your junior assistant and your junior researcher. And so it can help start a business, too.
1: Andrew Keschner at MarketWatch on Gen Z launching their own businesses in today's tough job market. The Vatican says Pope Leo has been diagnosed with lung cancer after undergoing surgery to remove a nodular lesion from his right lung. The Vatican says the 71-year-old pontiff had a peaceful night in the hospital after he underwent a successful operation yesterday. It said the diagnosis of lung cancer was confirmed during surgery. The procedure lasted 90 minutes. A statement said that to ensure a radical resection, the lower lobe of the right lung was removed using a video-assisted technique. According to the Vatican, the Pope regained consciousness normally following the procedure and was then taken back to his room in Rome's Gemelli Hospital. Dr. Darian Sutton is an ABC News medical contributor.
4: The reassuring news is that if this lobe was removed and it was found that there was no other signs of spread, this may be a curative procedure.
1: The Vatican did not disclose what stage the cancer was in or whether the cancer may have spread. It also did not specify potential further treatment. There's no word on whether Leo would be able to keep his planned trip to South America next month. A federal judge in the nation's capital has issued an order that prevents the Trump administration from banning CNN, Politico, and MS Now from access to the White House. Details from this morning's Mike Gavin.
5: The decision by U.S. District Judge Timothy Kelly yesterday means the news organizations can be on White House grounds while their lawsuit over access proceeds. The judge's ruling yesterday was in the wake of a hearing last week at which the administration contended it imposed the ban in part because of national security concerns. Media organizations said it was because of viewpoint discrimination. Kelly's ruling does not require the administration to allow reporters from the outlets access to the Oval Office or Air Force One, locations they've been banned from in recent weeks. Gordon.
1: Thank you, Mike. Trump vowed to appeal on Truth Social before the ruling was handed down. The president announced the bans of CNN, MS Now, and Politico on social media last month, saying they were a result of their constant reporting of what he called fake news. Under pressure from the White House, Kimberly Guilfoyle has stepped down as U.S. ambassador to Greece after reports that she had solicited money from a Trump donor ahead of her confirmation hearing last year. In announcing her resignation on social media, Guilfoyle promised to fight what she called the false allegations against her. The Wall Street Journal reported last week that Guilfoyle had sought $100,000 to pay off her American Express while soliciting the cash from Eric Dieters, a Trump donor and former congressional candidate. Guilfoyle touted her connections to the Trump administration. She was previously engaged to Donald Trump Jr., the president, before departing for a trip to Alaska.
6: I didn't speak to her, no, but she will not be there. I didn't like what I read.
1: CBS News says Guilfoyle asked for the money in July last year so her credit card debt would not show up on her financial disclosures as she awaited Senate confirmation. Hey, be sure to check out a podcast of today's program, which has stories you won't hear this hour. 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
1: Thanks for spending time with us. Welcome into Wednesday. Could talk of a

0: wave wrongly influence voter turnout for Democrats in next month's midterm elections? Here's analysis from Darren Shaw, professor in the government department at the University of Texas in Austin. Darren, what do you make of the midterm vibe right now?
1: Yeah, I'll quote my colleague Greg Waro, who's at Columbia. He referred to the blue NAMI. He's trying to trademark that. I don't know how effective he's going to be at that. But I think midterm elections, as you know, tend to have lower turnout than presidential elections. The magnitude of the drop-off oftentimes affects how much the president's party suffers. What I mean by that is the greater the drop-off, typically the greater the loss to the incumbent party. It's a phenomenon of political science. Surge of voters into the presidential electorate, and they don't show up 2 years later. And since they typically, you know, reinforce the president's victory in the preceding presidential election, the loss of those voters can be really, really devastating for the president's party in the subsequent election.
0: Okay. It's interesting because there's a story in the Washington Examiner about how Democrats seem to be a little concerned here about talk of a blue wave, and that might lead voters to sit home thinking that victory is already theirs. Is that a thing based on history?
1: No, I think I certainly appreciate a party being cautious and trying to set expectations, and there's probably some genuine concerns. But my impression is that Democrats will walk across broken glass to register their disapproval against Donald Trump. The question for me is actually very much on the other side. Are Republicans who are kind of fat and happy, control the major levers of government right now at the national level, are they sufficiently motivated to defend Trump, to support Trump and the Republican majorities in the Congress to show up and vote? In my sort of view, higher turnout here, relatively higher turnout, is probably going to blunt the extent of Democratic advantages. They're still going to do quite well. But the question is whether it's a blue wave or, you know, just sort of a little bit of a blue tide.
0: Is that what the strength of the MAGA voter?
1: Yeah. I think, honestly, in a lot of ways, there is that. There's a question of whether MAGA voters, many of whom are relatively new to the scene, right? A lot of less well-educated people who didn't really have a home in politics but responded to Trump. There is a question of whether they'll turn out, but I think equally significant is the non-MAGA Republican. My state of Texas right now features a race where there are a lot of John Cornyn voters who it's unclear whether or not they're going to show up to vote for Ken Paxton.
0: Yeah.
1: And that I think is replicated in a number of different races across the country.
0: Mm. We're speaking with Darren Shaw, professor in the government department at the University of Texas. He's also author of a book called The Turnout Myth. Explain the economy as a motivator here, Darren.
1: Sure. For all the talk about polarization and the parties taking these positions and not liking each other on, partisans on each side of the aisle at each other's throats, a lot of American elections turnout are hinge upon macroeconomic evaluations. Is the economy good? Is, you know, very blunt instruments for measuring whether the party in power has done what we want them to do. And, you know, peace and prosperity are two fundamental tenets that incumbent parties like to emphasize when they're seeking approval or seeking re-election. And right now we're a nation that is nominally at war, not boots on the ground, but certainly with ongoing conflicts and in Iran, and then kind of secondary conflicts in Ukraine and in Gaza, and maybe more to the point with very, very strong concerns and fears over high prices. And those things have basically colored everything else, especially the economy. The economy is issues 1, 2, and 3. Subsidiary issues like health care and housing, those are seen through the prism of prices. And unlike previous elections where you're talking about unemployment as a major issue or growth as a major issue, those kinds of economic concerns, even at their height, affect only a fraction of the American electorate. High prices affect everybody. Mm. And so that's why in 2022, 2024, and now in 2026, it's just been the 800-pound gorilla that's dominating political evaluations and elections.
0: So I guess this is why, we like to do political analysis, but if inflation were where the Fed wants it to be at around 2% and People were quitting jobs to upgrade and take higher pay. Yet these, say, conflicts were still going on. Are Republicans in okay shape heading into the midterms?
1: I certainly think so.
0: Thanks, Darren. Darren Shaw, professor in the government department at the University of Texas, Austin. 20 minutes now after the hour on This Morning, America's First News. Here's Nicole Murray.
2: And now, the three big things you need to know. Number one.
3: The Vatican says Pope Leo has been diagnosed with lung cancer after undergoing surgery yesterday to remove a lesion from his right lung. ABC medical contributor Dr. Darian Sutton.
4: He has a diagnosis of pulmonary adenocarcinoma. To be clear, this is a form of lung cancer, the most common form of lung cancer. It represents about 40% of all lung cancers that are diagnosed, and it can even happen in those who have not smoked before.
3: The Vatican did not reveal what treatment the Pope will need going forward.
2: Number two.
3: A judge has barred the White House from banning MS Now, CNN, and Politico while their lawsuit challenging their removal by President Trump proceeds in federal court. District Judge Timothy Kelly found yesterday that the outlets are likely to succeed on First Amendment retaliation.
2: Number three.
3: Six Flags Entertainment has temporarily closed 9 rides across 6 of its parks after a man died when he fell from a roller coaster at Six Flags Over Georgia on Monday. Amusement ride safety expert Brian Averty said many things could have gone wrong, resulting in 42-year-old Hassan Kareem's death.
5: From a mechanical perspective and everything in between, you know, these are extreme machines. And there's a lot of moving parts, a lot of components, and a lot of things have to go right each and every time for the rider.
3: The company did not say when the rides will reopen. Cornell University said it has banned parties and social events at fraternities for the rest of the school year and will bring sexual assault investigators into its police unit. The changes are in response to a former student's allegation of gang rape in 2024. The Treasury Department has announced more than $1.2 billion in penalties against Bank of America for allegedly violating anti-money laundering and sanction laws. The bank's shares dropped more than 2% upon the news. People are drinking less, and this even applies to those living overseas. Metro News reports that at least one pub in Britain has closed every single day so far this year.
0: Oh, that's shameful.
3: Here's what I don't get, though. You can go to a pub and still be social, still get something to eat. You can have a club soda and still enjoy your time. Like, why ban them all together?
0: I don't think that's where the real profits are.
3: That's true. You know, that's true. Well, it's such a shame.
0: Big profit margin on that booze.
3: Mm.
0: So I'm doing my part.
3: I'm
0: doing
3: so
0: my
3: proud
0: part.
3: Of you.
0: Thank you. 22 minutes after the hour.
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0: Glad you could be with us. Welcome into Wednesday. There's been a rise in entrepreneurship among young Americans as the entry-level labor market has become tougher to crack. Here's Andrew Keschner, personal finance reporter at MarketWatch. Andy, paint the...
1: Really tricky for young college grads in their 20s that's showing up in the labor department statistics. And so what I've been hearing and what I've explored is people who are saying, if it's going to be tricky for me to break in to the job market, getting hired by someone else, I'm going to be my own boss, or I'm going to do it because I want to do it my way. And so this is exploring the stories of some of the people who have been doing that. And in many cases, so far, so good.
0: How much of this might be tied to fear of AI?
1: It's interesting because Gen Z workers as a whole have their misgivings about AI coming for their job. There's certainly at least a shred of truth for it, considering how much harder is on entry-level jobs and how certain majors do if they're more exposed to AI. On the other hand, it's also interesting that there's kind of this push from the job market, but there's also this pull to be your own boss because it's AI can help you do your market research and be your admin and your junior assistant and your junior researcher. And so it can help start a business too and help you build all those nitty gritty things. Interestingly, actually, I talked to one person who has his own HVAC company up in Massachusetts. And it has helped him kind of, but in a different way, because many people, he's seen many people coming to him, putting in their job application because they're worried about AI, or they're thinking like, my job might not be safe elsewhere, but AI, but the trades could be a good bet.
0: We're speaking with Andy Keschner, personal finance reporter at MarketWatch. The story is called A Tough Job Market is Pushing More Young Americans to Make a Big Bet on Themselves. You also profile this woman, Hannah Williams. What's she been through?
1: Yeah, so she started out with, once upon a time she was a data analyst, and she learned just through some market research that she was getting underpaid compared to, the going rates on her job. And so she did a TikTok video on it, and it went viral. And she realized, wow, the response shows that there's a market here. There's more to be explored here. And so she started interviewing people, asking them what they got paid. She built it into a digital brand called Salary Transparent Street. And she sold it. She sold the brand. But what it shows is kind of like two interesting things. Like, number one, this feeling from younger workers of like kind of wariness about like the old way of doing things. And number two, the ability to just use venues like use social media to build a whole new brand of value.
0: Thanks, Andy. Andrew Keschner, personal finance reporter at MarketWatch. 30 minutes now after the hour on This Morning, America's First News.

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1: Thanks for being with us. Welcome into Wednesday, October 14th. Gordon Deal with Nicole Murray. Some of our top stories and headlines. Pope Leo diagnosed with lung cancer. Kimberly Guilfoyle resigns as ambassador to Greece under a cloud of controversy. Wall Street Journal says Houthi terrorists are building medium-range missiles independent of Iran with parts from China. Vice President J.D. Vance says the University of Pittsburgh is among nine schools being investigated for alleged visa fraud, which is undercutting the wages of Americans. And the elderly movie theater worker in eastern Tennessee who suddenly came into a lot of money from strangers. Her story in about 20 minutes. The wealthiest 1% of American households now hold nearly a third of the nation's household net worth. It's good at the top, but it's getting worse at the bottom, and the path toward this point is not mysterious. So says Mark Hamrick, chief economic analyst at The Hamrick Brief. Mark, take us through it.
2: A lot of things are happening all at once, and it's really benefiting the nation's wealthiest individuals, the world's wealthiest individuals. We have something that's happening now or recently has taken place, which has never happened before, and that is we have one person who's being described broadly as the world's first trillionaire, Elon Musk. So he is, in a way, dare we say, the poster person for this. But the point we make in my Substack newsletter with this latest update is that the Federal Reserve's own data shows that the wealthiest 1% of American households now have nearly a third of the nation's household net worth, and that's the highest since they've been tracking this data since 1989, and that has continued to expand substantially as well. Part of the reason for this is simply because of exposure to the stock market, which has recently been setting new record highs, and technology shares have helped to lead the way with that wealth creation. So the tech billionaires, or in one case more than that, are the chief beneficiaries of this. And of course, the other part of it is the people at the bottom of the wealth spectrum have less wealth than before. So eventually we get into the point here where history demonstrates that this is not a healthy progression, so to speak, for nations. And so there is some risk associated with that, and we get into all that in the piece.
1: All right. So I can understand how a rising stock market makes the rich richer, but why is it that the poor are getting poorer?
2: Well, I think inflation primarily of late, and also the fact that we've talked very often, you and I, Gordon, about the so-called K-shaped economy, and that simply is that it's easier for those who already possess wealth to gain further wealth momentum, and those who don't possess wealth, well, they're stuck. And we know that the Federal Reserve is targeting inflation, and the new chairman, Kevin Warsh, has said that, you know, it's not a good look, I'm paraphrasing, to have failed to hit their 2% inflation target now for more than 5 years. That's why recently they started to raise interest rates when it was previously thought the direction was going to be to lower ground. But, of course, what interceded was the war, which injected, along with tariffs, more inflation.
1: Yeah. We're speaking with Mark Hamrick, chief economic analyst at The Hamrick Brief, and he's written a piece called America is Getting Richer, Who Feels Left Behind, and What Happens Next. You point back to the NAFTA agreement in 1994, yes, followed by China, and the kind of the explain this cost of global trading that you brought up.
2: Yes, and, you know, that was an interesting trade-off, I think. We go back to 1994 and China's entrance into the World Trade Organization in 2001, 94 being the NAFTA situation. And the trade-off was that essentially American corporations got access to global markets and vice versa. Global markets got access to the United States, but consumers, of course, in the process, got access to lower prices, and that's something that I think most people were welcoming at the time. But what was not foreseen was that this would really diminish American manufacturing and workers. And I talk in often in my Substack newsletter, The Hamrick Brief, that I have some connections to communities which really have been very much marginalized by this series of events. My own hometown of Coffeyville, Kansas, has for a number of different reasons seen its population decline by half since I was growing up in that community. My

0: First News. Coming up next, a teenager puzzled by paper money.
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0: Thanks for joining us. Welcome into Wednesday. Time now for the Mic Drop with this morning's Mike Gavin.
1: Good morning. We have a couple of people proclaiming how doomed we are as a society to talk about today. We start at the grocery store, where a man's gone viral for pointing out a very unlikely protein source he discovered. We know that protein's showing up in everything, but it's not something you would expect to find in your goldfish crackers. That's what a TikTok fitness coach named Leland found at a Walmart store, flashing a pack of cheddar-flavored protein goldfish crackers. He then panned the camera to the Walmart shelves, which showed packs of pizza-flavored protein goldfish. He proclaimed that you have to be at your lowest point to eat protein goldfish pizza-flavored, and added it seriously cannot get worse than that. Well, spoiler alert, it did. Leland later asked out loud what is happening when he encountered a display of protein Cheerios. Commenters lamented that America has lost the plot, and some suggested if you really need more protein, just eat chicken.
0: Yeah.
1: Yeah.
0: Problem solved.
1: I mean, look, I can't talk. I eat protein cereal here in this building like 3 days a week. So, but I started that like years ago. Oh, I was like ahead of the trend. So okay. I'm not one of these people who just jumped on the bandwagon recently.
0: I see. Cottage cheese, yogurt.
1: Yes. Mm-hmm.
0: There are, I think, better ways to get protein than
1: yeah.
0: How many crackers would you have to eat, by the way, to get a sizable
1: yeah.
0: amount of protein?
1: I mean,
0: two boxes?
1: Yeah, supposedly it's double the protein, but I'm guessing it didn't start with much to begin with,
0: correct.
1: Right?
0: Yeah.
1: Right? And that's what a lot of people are saying, is that the labels say, you know, protein.

0: infused or whatever, and it might be 1 gram more than it normally does. So there's really no sort of benchmark for that.
1: By the way, have you ever matched up goldfish crackers with, like, red wine?
0: I am sure that you have. That sounds like something you would do.
1: You can see the connection between the cheese and the wine, obviously. But man, that's a special thing.
0: That's some good snacking right there. That's a great Wednesday afternoon at Gordon Deal's house. And we've all accepted that we don't use cash to pay for our protein or anything else as much as we used to. That doesn't mean that we should forget how to use paper money. This was brought to light by a McDonald's manager who posted a video about an interaction he had with a teenager recently. Jacob Smeltzer says his McDonald's is located right by a high school, and one student came in and ordered $7 or $8 worth of food, but handed over $35 to Jacob and asked, "Is this enough?"
1: Mm.
0: Jacob repeated how much the meal cost, and the teen asked again, "Well, is that enough?" Over 100,000 people watched the video. Many commenters pointed the blame at parents, teachers, AI, and a general lack of teaching basic life skills to kids these days. One suggested that kids need to play Monopoly more.
1: Yeah.
0: I think that would certainly be helpful.
1: So I was thinking there's a couple of responses here.
0: Mm-hmm.
1: If you're Jacob,
0: yeah,
1: you can make a few bucks and say, It is enough, and give back $20, pocket $7 or $8
0: right,
1: for yourself. Right?
0: Sure.
1: You could say it's not enough and ask for like another $20.
0: Yes. I mean, they're,
1: or you could be fully honest here.
0: Right, but that's more reasons why kids need to know how to handle money because he was honest about it.
1: Yes.
0: This guy Jacob was honest about it, but a lot of people would not be, and they might do something like that, and you're going to wind up losing all your money.
1: Yep, it's just enough. Yep, it's just enough. Enjoy your meal.
0: Yeah.
1: And pocket the full $28.
0: Yeah, I mean, we know the price of those meals has gone up, but it hasn't gone up that much, to our knowledge.
1: Help us. Yeah. Thanks, Mike. 13 minutes in front of the hour.
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1: Thanks for being with us. If you filed for an extension with the IRS back in April, your deadline to file your 2025 federal tax return is this Thursday. Tax Day 2026 was April 15th. If you needed more time to complete your tax return, you would have had to file a request to the IRS for an automatic six-month extension. The extension only buys you more time to file your taxes, not more time to pay what you owe. If you owe the IRS money rather than being owed a refund, that payment was due 6 months ago. Money.com says if you didn't pay enough in April, you'll face a penalty for late payment on the portion you didn't pay, which is 0.5% of your underpayment per month or partial month, plus interest on the unpaid balance. Both penalties and interest begin accruing right after April 15th. Generally, you can avoid the penalty if you've already paid at least 90% of your current year tax liability. 9 minutes now in front of the hour on This Morning. Once again, here's Nicole Murray.
2: And now, the three big things you need to know. Number one.
3: The Vatican says Pope Leo has been diagnosed with lung cancer following a procedure yesterday that successfully removed a portion of his right lung. ABC medical contributor Dr. Darian Sutton.
4: We need to wait for the further formal pathology reports. That includes genetic testing, as well as making sure that what was removed was the complete mass and that there was nothing left.
3: The Vatican did not reveal what stage the cancer is in, whether it may have spread, or what treatment may be needed going forward.
2: Number two.
3: Kimberly Guilfoyle said she will step aside as U.S. ambassador to Greece after the White House asked her to resign. President Trump.
5: I didn't speak to her, no, but she will not be there. I didn't like what I read.
3: Guilfoyle's resignation comes days after the Wall Street Journal reported that she offered access to administration officials in exchange for help paying off her debt.
2: Number three.
3: An ex-gang leader has been sentenced to 40 years to life in prison for orchestrating the 1996 drive-by shooting of rap icon Tupac Shakur near the Las Vegas Strip. Tupac's stepmother, Maurice Shakur.
6: Pac didn't get a chance to have any kids. Pac didn't see his nieces and nephews grow up. And Pac didn't have a trial. All Pac got was a death sentence.
3: Dwayne Kivi D. Davis was convicted in August of first-degree murder with the use of a deadly weapon. President Trump says Washington is still sharing intelligence with Ukraine, even as Kyiv reports new Russian missile attacks on its energy infrastructure.
5: No, we haven't. We helped them. But we're really helping them get to a final answer. We want the war ended.
3: Ukrainian President Volodymyr Zelensky says that at least 600,000 people across his country are without power after Russia strikes, despite Trump announcing an energy ceasefire between the two countries over the weekend. The Justice Department says that an OpenAI employee suspected of secretly planting a recording device in one of the company's conference rooms has been arrested on criminal charges. 35-year-old Abdulmerahan Alvasan was also fired from the company. Data says that the average woman spends 2.5 years getting ready in her lifetime.
1: 2.5 years of getting ready over the course of a lifetime.
3: Yes.
1: Here's what trips Kelly up. I was thinking about these things.
3: Tell me.
1: Yeah. The hair comes out poorly.
3: Yes.
1: Number
3: oh, that's
1: one.
3: The worst.
1: Yeah, now you got to redo. Her eye is watering nonstop from makeup.
3: Wow, you pay attention to details.
1: Causing,
3: keep going.
1: You know, causing her to redo the makeup.
3: Yes.
1: Underwear lines, that's a big one. Is my? Can you see my underwear lines, she always asks. I don't know why. Like, you have a nice butt. It's okay if your underwear lines are showing. She disagrees. Which shoes go with these pants? I got to ask that one.
3: Okay.
1: Like, well, I don't know why she cares what I think. She's going to overrule me anyway. But she already has something in her mind. And then does this match? Well, she never does not match. She's always,
3: okay,
1: like, put together.
3: Okay.
1: So I don't know why she feels the need to ask me that.
3: Well, I will.
1: But these are the things that cause delay.
3: Fair enough, but I will back her up. Underwear lines are a big pet peeve of mine.
1: All right. 6 minutes now in front of the hour.
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0: Glad you're with us. It's becoming something of a trend, young people encountering older people working long past retirement age and raising thousands for them to finally take a rest. GoodNewsNetwork.org says the latest instance comes from Maryville, Tennessee, where an elderly theater worker was surprised with $146,000 through a GoFundMe. It was started by 21-year-old Brooklyn Green, who took in a movie at the local AMC just south of Knoxville. She saw an elderly woman with a hunched back collecting trash for the business. Recording her pushing and pulling the trash cart around for a TikTok clip, she thought she started GoFundMe. Her post collected over $100,000 in just the first day. The next day, she returned to surprise the woman named Mary, who's worked there for more than 45 years. That'll do it for this hour. For Nicole Murray and Mike Gavin, I'm Gordon Deal. 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

Yes, so let's do a quick blessing of those cows. So we ask a blessing upon these cows and all the cows in the listening audience. We ask you, we know that many, I know many people milk their cows to Chasm Radio. Many barns I've been into, that's the music and the radio they like to listen to where they milk. So we ask a blessing upon these cows and all the cows in our listening audience, that God who created them continues to make all of our farmers good stewards, and can take good care of their cows and their animals and their families and their farms. And so we ask a blessing upon all of these, and a blessing upon the milkers today. May they have lots of strength and energy and a lot of joy as they touch these cows. And we ask a blessing in the name of the Father and of the Son and of the Holy Spirit. Amen.

0: Good morning on a midweek Wednesday morning. Hope you're doing well. I hope your morning does find you healthy and happy here this morning. 45 degrees in central Minnesota. I'm Joe Gill. 6:05 already news. Let's track down world and national news here on a October 14th, year 2026, a 10-1-4-2-6 kind of day. Good morning.
1: NBC News Radio, I'm Jennifer Kuiper. President Trump's midterm blitz rolls on. He starts his day in Las Vegas and then heads to Bullhead City, Arizona, to rally for Congressman Andy Biggs, the Republican nominee in the state's governor's race. Trump then heads to Kalispell, Montana, for a rally with congressional candidate Aaron Flint. He told a crowd in Wasilla, Alaska last night,
2: "And nobody's done more for Alaska than Donald J. Trump, that I can tell you."
1: Trump's midterm blitz will include stops in Kentucky, Kansas, and North Carolina. The Vatican is confirming Pope Leo has been diagnosed with cancer.
3: The Vatican says Tuesday's surgery lasted 90 minutes, was successful, no complications. It involved removing a lowered lobe from the pontiff's right lung after a biopsy on a nodule tested positive for adenocarcinoma. The American-born pontiff, who's 71, told a crowd in St. Peter's Square Sunday that doctors advised him to have it removed and said it was detected at a very early stage and was well contained. It's unclear at this point whether Pope Leo will undergo further treatment. I'm Sarah Lee Kessler.
1: A woman is facing charges for allegedly killing her husband and son in Pennsylvania. Authorities say 27-year-old Metallica Harrison fatally stabbed her husband and their 3-year-old son at the Great Wolf Lodge in Pocono Township on Monday. Harrison reportedly called 911 and said she needed help dying so she could join her husband and son. The investigation is ongoing. Existing home sales rose unexpectedly in September. Tammy Trujillo reports.
4: According to the National Association of Realtors, sales increased 1.5% last month to an annual rate of nearly 4 million units. Sales increased in the South and West, but they declined in the Northeast as the Midwest held steady. The group's chief economist, Lawrence Yoon, said August and September marked the two slowest months for home sales in 2026. Year-over-year sales dropped 2.2% as mortgage rates continued to climb.
1: I'm Jennifer Kuiper, NBC News Radio.
5: Minnesota News Network, I'm Tasha Radel. Minnesota has seen a dramatic decline in veteran homelessness over the past several years. Department of Veterans Affairs Commissioner Brad Lindsay says Minnesota has become just the fourth state to functionally end veteran homelessness.
6: At a time when homelessness is rising across the country, we've turned the tide. Since 2023, veterans' homelessness has been reduced by 55%. Chronic veteran homelessness has been reduced by an astonishing 96%.
5: According to a statement from Governor Walz's office, over 5,000 veterans have avoided experiencing homelessness since 2019. One person is dead after a fire spread to 3 homes Tuesday morning in Victoria, about 25 miles southwest of Minneapolis. Firefighters responded around 6:30 a.m. to a reported deck fire. 2 homes sustained significant damage, while a third was damaged primarily to its siding. The Minnesota State Fire Marshal is investigating the cause, and the victim's identity has not yet been released. Travelers flying out of Minneapolis-St. Paul International Airport for MEA weekend should prepare for a busy few days. Airport spokesman Jeff Lee expects passenger traffic to climb 16% above typical fall levels, with around 50,000 people passing through security today and tomorrow.
7: Passenger traffic is certainly going to peak this week, one of the busiest fall weekends of the year. It's a 4-day weekend for a lot of families, with school being out on Thursday and Friday, so a lot of families are taking advantage with travel.
5: A 25-year-old St. Michael man is charged with killing his father, Alan Christofferson, a longtime Wayzata High School math teacher and golf coach. Colton Christofferson faces a first-degree intentional homicide charge in the September 26 stabbing at the family's cabin near Spooner, Wisconsin. This is MNN.
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1: A look at weather details. Right now, 45 degrees. 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Each and every Wednesday morning, we check in with Weatherology.
2: Lots of clouds over the next couple of days, and then we'll have some high pressure build into the area as we finish out the work week and head through our weekend. This will bring the sunshine back to the region, and we'll continue to see that sunshine as we head back into the work week as well. Taking a closer look at our forecast, lots of clouds, occasional sun, high of 55. Tonight, clear to partly cloudy, a low of 37. Chance of rain Thursday. I'm meteorologist Laura Lockwood on AM 1150 KASM.
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1: Good morning. Yeah, look at weather brought to you by Jennings Well Drilling. 45 degrees right now. Yesterday's daytime high, just 53. We did see 46 for a low. Just a small trace of rain we had during that 8 o'clock hour yesterday. So, yeah, nice cool start to the morning, 45, and northeast winds anywhere from 6 to 7. More on your weather news. We'll get some markets all coming up right now. It is Susan Littlefield.
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5: Welcome once again to Inside Dairy. The conversation does continue with Aris Georgiadis. He is the Senior Vice President of Marketing Communications for DMI. As we talk a little bit more about the We Are Family campaign.
6: What we've seen is a willingness to really go through and understand that dairy has a lot more to offer than they believed, right? So for certain families, what we're seeing in our data as we're like pushing out our content, it's what's the right day part? When are they most receptive to messages, right? So we're seeing that in many cases, it's their commute time, right? So they're engaged with some form of digital. If they're on the train, on the bus, perhaps watching video in the morning, they're thinking about their day. They're thinking about potentially what they're going to make or what they're going to shop. We also know that there's a lot of time after work where these parents are also considering meal options and opportunities. So, and then of course they're looking at, video, they're looking at, we use a lot of influencers in this program, for instance. So we see how they engage with creators who are putting recipes in front of them. So we're learning that there's a

0: no pun intended, appetite for dairy, but it's being stretched now, right? It's not just that sort of traditional, this is what I enjoy dairy for. It's like really broadening that occasion, because if we could increase their perception of what a dairy occasion looks like, mm-hmm. then we could increase consumption. And that's really what we're driving toward. Our motto is to make sure consumers are doing dairy daily.
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1: Welcome back now to Inside Dairy as our conversation continues with Aris Georgiadis. We talk about the first 1,000 days and what that means from DMI.
0: Yeah, in a way, it's almost like the sequel to We Are Family, right?
1: Yeah.
0: Right? So it is catching them, to your point. It's catching them at the beginning. You know, the insights that we've seen from our strategic intelligence team here at Checkoff is that if you're not a parent, your eating habits, your shopping habits are radically different, right? And I remember this before my wife and I had kids, right? The things that you could do as a carefree adult are very different before, you know, you're pregnant and that first child comes. So your habits are different, right? And it's a lot of this is really about habit and routine. But the data tells us that dairy consumption tends to drop when you don't have children at home, right? But once you understand, hey, I'm pregnant, we're going to have a kid, the kid needs food, that's a new audience, basically, right? And their needs and their concerns, their fears, right? Where's the playbook to be a parent, right? Sometimes it's very hard to track down. So then how do we make sure that we're providing them the nutrition information that maybe they weren't, you know, even contemplating, right? And so we're able to capture that audience at the beginning and really build affinity and trust with them. And then in a way, they move into the We Are Family cycle, because now as their families are growing, there's a new opportunity for them to continue to engage with dairy and with the category.
1: The whole thing that excites me about all of this is Checkoff dollars.
0: Right. And a lot of it starts with just the research and the science. For example, if you look at a program like First 1,000 Days.
1: We will wrap up and learn more about the First 1,000 Days tomorrow and what that means, setting these infants up for great success. This is Inside Dairy.
5: 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Morning Farm News in Brownfield coming up right now. 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Western boots, work boots, New Balance, running or walking shoes. You're going to find them there. I say I made the transition to New Balance. So, boy, oh, it's got to be almost 10 years ago. I've never gone back. 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And, well, I got my first pair at the boot check, and I've gotten my second pair, my third pair, all right there at the boot check. 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
6: 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I'm Mark Dorenkamp with Agribusiness News on Brownfield.
7: With a 3.4 bushel per acre yield advantage over all Enlist E3 competitors, Pioneer brand Z-Series soybeans are the ones you trust to lead. Plant Pioneer. The EPA plans to reallocate all the renewable fuel lost to small refinery exemptions under Set 2 of the Renewable Fuel Standard. EPA Administrator Lee Zeldin.
8: We pledged in August a 100% reallocation proposal before the end of October.
7: EPA is proposing two options for reallocating the difference between projected and actual exempted volumes for all 2025 SREs. Renewable Fuels Association CEO Jeff Cooper says if finalized, the plan will help offset the demand loss for ethanol producers and farmers. As of Sunday, 33% of U.S. corn is harvested, compared to the five-year average of 39%. 46% of soybeans are harvested nationwide, compared to 50% most recent years. A new breakthrough in the battle against soybean cyst nematode. Brownfield's Kellen Havikin has more.
9: Northwest Iowa farmer Michael Gallagher says the industry's first seed trait provides a much-needed tool to help manage the pest.
10: We know we can't control it super well, and so it's also very hard to test for. So because of those reasons, it's a yield-robbing, number one yield-robbing piece that none of us have had to really do a lot to try and fix, and we couldn't fix.
9: He tells Brownfield early harvest results show promise, and he says he's optimistic crop performance will eventually improve.
10: It takes time for that, obviously, to get yields up.
9: Mike McCarville with BASF says this trait was discovered nearly 20 years ago, and future innovation will be critical because pests can adapt.
11: Traits are really important because they give us really big hammers to manage our largest issues.
9: From Northwest Iowa, I'm Kellen Havikin for Brownfield.
7: The president of the National Farmers Union says a federal request for information on the agricultural equipment sector gives producers an opportunity to voice concerns about anti-competitive behavior. Rob LaRue tells Brownfield.
12: We've lost tons of farmers through these anti-competitive behaviors, and we are really hopeful now that the attention has been put on the markets. We're beginning to see small incremental changes. We hope Congress will also get involved. What we are experiencing out on the ground and in these markets can translate into real change.
7: And the USDA is reporting another solid week for corn and soybean export inspections. Just over a month into the current marketing year, corn and beans topped year-ago levels as competitive prices continue to support global demand for both commodities. Mexico was the top destination for corn, and China led the way on soybeans. I'm Mark Dorenkamp with Brownfield Ag News.
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5: All righty, Jesse Allen, thank you very much. 45 degrees. I do have a ticket this morning for the St. John's Parish in Meyer Grove. They do have a potato pancake supper this coming Sunday night, serving 3 till 7. If you or a family member is not one, you are eligible. Give me a call at 845-2184. If you like a ticket, your name will be at the door. If you want a ticket for the St. John's Parish in Meyer Grove, their potato pancake supper this Sunday night. Yeah, this Sunday night, 3 till 7. Yeah, give me a holler if you want that ticket this morning. Yeah, 845-2184. 845-2184. Good morning. Would you like that supper ticket this Sunday?
16: Yes, that would be great.
5: All righty. Can I get your name?
16: Yes, Carol Bertram.
5: Carol Bertram. And Carol, where are you calling from?
16: El Rosa.
5: From El Rosa this morning. All right, Carol, we got you down. They're going to have your name over at the door Sunday night in Meyer Grove, okay?
16: Thank you very much.
5: You have a great day, Carol. Carol Bertram in beautiful El Rosa calling in. We'll get a ticket here for Sunday over there in Meyer Grove. Oh, yeah, that's going to be good. Potato pancake supper. And we'll have more chances for you to win some tickets here as the morning wears along. We'll look at morning markets also coming up.
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5: Good morning. A look at a few markets. Let's recap. Wall Street numbers lower. Yes, yesterday's Early Kessler has more.
21: Stocks turned lower in late trading with J.P. Morgan Chase, Wells Fargo, and Citigroup among the big banks reporting third quarter results. The tech sector came under pressure with Western Digital, Micron, and Seagate Technology among the losers. At the closing bell, the Dow Jones Industrial Average fell 180 points to 51,600. The S&P 500 lost about 2 points to 7,805, and the NASDAQ fell 41 points to 27,204. With your market recap, I'm Sarah Lee Kessler.
5: All right, Sarah Lee, look at grain futures here early on. Right now, December corn a half lower at 482 and a quarter. March corn, no change at 496 and a half. Your May corn, no change at 504. Yeah, 504 is what we have there. July corn, a quarter higher at 510. Soybean futures, November 6.5 higher, 1290 and a half. Your January 6.5 higher, 1306 and a quarter. March soybean futures are 6.5 higher. At 1315. How about milk futures? Did see some gains yesterday. Right now, October, no change. At 1505, November milk 11 cents higher, 1664. December milk is 12 cents higher, 1709. Your January milk is 8 cents higher at 1716. Already 6:30, local news and MNN.
3: Minnesota News Network, I'm Tasha Radel. Minnesota has seen a dramatic decline in veteran homelessness over the past several years. Department of Veterans Affairs Commissioner Brad Lindsay says Minnesota has become just the fourth state to functionally end veteran homelessness.
17: At a time when homelessness is rising across the country, we've turned the tide. Since 2023, veterans' homelessness has been reduced by 55%. Chronic veteran homelessness has been reduced by an astonishing 96%.
3: One person is dead after a fire spread to three homes Tuesday morning in Victoria, 25 miles southwest of Minneapolis. Firefighters responded around 6:30 a.m. to a reported deck fire. Two homes sustained significant damage, while a third was damaged primarily to its siding. Travelers flying out of Minneapolis-St. Paul International Airport for MEA weekend should prepare for a busy few days. This is MNN.
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26: 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The USDA reported a couple of flash sales.
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5: Good morning. Your extension update here on Chasm Radio for a Wednesday morning. Before we do that, just a reminder, Carol Moorman from the Star Post will be joining us at about 6:45. 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
30: 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Up to $250,000 is available for the AgriProtect grant, and applicants may request anywhere from 5

0: $500 to $10,000. Both are reimbursement grant programs and require participants to contribute matching funds, so please keep that in mind. Both grant programs give priority to applicants who have been farming for 10 years or less. The Agora Investment Grant also prioritizes the following: generational farm transitions, technology improvements, including robotic dairy milking equipment, as well as projects that respond to or prepare for extreme weather. Applications for both of these programs must be submitted by 4 p.m. on Tuesday, November 17th. Please visit the Minnesota Department of Ag's grant website for additional information regarding eligibility requirements, application instructions, and information about previously funded projects. Funding for both of these grants is made available through the Minnesota Department of Ag's Agra program, which administers grants to farmers, agribusinesses, schools, and much more throughout Minnesota to advance the state's agricultural and renewable energy sectors. For additional information, again, go to the Minnesota Department of Ag's website for both the Agra Livestock Investment Grants as well as the Agra Protect Grant programs. If you're looking for somebody to review applications, you certainly can reach out to your local extension office for additional support. Again, additional information about both the Agra Livestock Investment Grant and the Agra Protect Grant are available through the Minnesota Department of Agriculture.
1: Coffee for here?
2: What do you have after this?
3: Well, I've got to run some errands,
2: shop for groceries. 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Gas, groceries, prescriptions.
3: It all just keeps going up.
2: It could go even higher with Republicans like Sue Eck, who want to cut taxes for the ultra-wealthy and the big corporations, while our costs would go up.
3: Ugh. So we'd pay even more?
2: Yep. No wonder the corporations are trying to get Sue Eck elected, so they can pay less.
3: Shocker. I heard that she supports cutting funding for St. Cloud Public Schools, too.
2: Really?
3: And then using our tax dollars to pay for private schools for wealthy families in the Twin Cities.
2: Yeah, I'm done with Sue Eck.
3: Same here. I won't be voting to put Sue Eck in the State House. That's for darn sure.
4: 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It is not coordinated with or approved by any candidate, nor is any candidate responsible for it.
5: 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And let's track down the world-famous Mike Pearson as we have 45 degrees. Ag weather coming up here on this midweek Wednesday morning. Mr. Mike Pearson, good morning.
6: This is Farm Progress America. I'm Mike Pearson with news and commentary from America's most essential industry, agriculture. 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Biofuel production. Ethanol, biodiesel, and renewable diesel continue to drive demand for commodity crops across America, and some recent studies show that the demand could continue for years to come. I'll be back with more after this. On a recent Agronomy for Your Acres, I spoke with Nutrien Ag Solutions crop consultant Stephanie Merritt Huff about conditions across her part of Michigan.
7: Well, we had a late season drought with some late season disease pressure. We're seeing a lot of crown rot coming in, northern corn leaf blight, and anthracnose issues. Investigating the reason behind these stalk issues is very important. While it could be disease or weather related, it could be a nutrient deficiency. Soil sampling this fall is a great way to reassure it isn't a different underlying issue, such as a low K level.
8: Now, that's a really good point, Stephanie, particularly as we look out to next year. But is there anything we can do to get better standability through the remainder of this part of the season?
7: Unfortunately, the issue is not going to get better as the fall progresses. I would encourage growers to get out there and harvest as soon as possible while weighing the drying cost against the potential yield loss.
6: Thank you, Stephanie. 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Yes, biofuels remain one of the most reliable demand sources for American corn and soybeans. And the latest export numbers from the Renewable Fuels Association show that demand reaching well beyond our borders. U.S.

0: Mexico has remained the top buyer, with Indonesia and New Zealand each taking record volumes. And shipments to South Korea and Turkey also increased this summer, pushing year-to-date DDG exports to nearly 9 million metric tons. The longer-term outlook may be even brighter, as an analysis from Transport and Environment shows that new biofuel mandates announced since the U.S. conflict with Iran began in February and the jump in crude oil prices that followed could push the cropland devoted to biofuel production in the United States to almost 70 million acres by 2030. That is more than 2.5 times the land used for biofuels in 2023, and it's well above the roughly 46 million acres projected before the conflict in Iran began. Not every country is a customer, though, and one of them is a growing competitor, and that's Brazil. The country is second to the U.S. in biofuel production currently, and they have been ramping up their own corn ethanol production. I'll have more when we come back.
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2: All right, Michael, thank you very much. 45 degrees here on CASM Radio, 643. 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
2: Hey, look at Ag Weather. Ag Weather here for today. Should see a high of 55 today. Nickels here today, 55, and some light north winds tonight, 37 degrees, 55. Thursday could see a little spritz of rain here and there, nothing to fill up the doggy dish on the porch, but just enough to maybe get the sidewalk wet on Thursday, 55, Thursday night, 38, Friday, 52, Friday night, Friday during the day, 52 during the night, 31 degrees, so we're going to start to see temps right around that freezing mark on Friday night. Saturday, Sunday looking pretty darn nice. Nice fall days ahead of us. Saturday, 62 and dry. Church day, Sunday, 66 and dry. Monday, some sunshine and 65 degrees as well. So, looks like if you want to get some field work done or some sort of harvesting done, should be A-OK here over the next 5 to 7 days or so. That's a look at some ag weather. Sunrise scheduled for 7:33. Your sun will set at 6:34. 53 yesterday's high, 46 yesterday's low. Normal high for today, 60. Normal low is 39. 1 year ago, we had 46 for a high and 43 for a low. There you go. Look at ag weather. 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
1: Good morning. 45 degrees right now in Central Minnesota. 6:46. It is a Wednesday morning. That means we put on our walking shoes and trot on over there to Melrose and the Star Post. And Carol Mormon joining us. Carol, good morning.
2: Well, which route are you going to take when you walk on over here?
1: Oh, I'll probably take the trail to Freeport, and then I'll walk on the back road. So,
2: won't be able to take Old 52 quite yet between Albany and Freeport, but I did get an update last night from the assistant county engineer, and hopefully by the end of October, that road will be paved and ready to roll.
1: Boy, get your race cars ready. Rum, rum, rum, rum, rum.
2: Well, I don't think anybody wants to race. At least I don't. But it'll just be nice to have that road open again. You know, when I go to Albany on Tuesdays, I usually take I'm not a freeway person, so I usually take the back road past Kemper Zoo and that route, which is a nice route. Not saying it's not, but it adds a little bit of time to my travel. But it'll just be nice when it is finally opened and a smooth road, right?
1: Mm-hmm. I used to take those back roads more, too, but that was more high school. But I'm not sure what the reason was, Carol.
2: It was probably called road tripping.
1: Or studying, study group, something like that. I'm not sure what you did, Carol, but we could have been going to church, too. I don't know.
2: Oh, I'm sure you did that. Just knowing the type of person you are, I firmly believe that.
1: It was all those hooligans I was hanging out with. It was all their fault.
2: Hooligans. But, you know, I just had that discussion with somebody last week. You know, years ago, our hooligans happened, like, at the ballrooms, and there really aren't many ballrooms around anymore. You know, we'd go out and listen to Johnny Holm or any of those other bands that's in a Munich ballroom, and, you know, it's kind of history, right?
1: Mm-hmm. You know, we would get together maybe at a cabin or somebody's woods or something, and I was thinking, too, how in the world did we all know where to go and when to go when we didn't have cell phones or anything? How in the heck did we manage that?
2: You're right, and GPS to get us where we need
1: right?
2: to go. Right?
1: Yeah.
2: You know, I'd kind of be lost without that, without GPS today, because, you know, we're used to getting directions. You know, you turn at this tree or at this house, or, you know, those landmarks, and now it's just, you just type the address into your phone and it'll take you to where you need to go, right?
1: Mm-hmm. I know I sound really old by saying this, but every now and then I'll just take a road that I haven't taken before just to see where it takes me.
2: Oh, really?
1: Oh, yeah, that's kind of fun. And then all of a sudden you're like, oh, it comes out right here. And, oh, that's a quicker way to do this or that. So,
2: well, as long as you get to where you eventually need to be, I guess you're okay.
1: Well, yeah, we always said in high school, if you're lost, take a right-hand turn, you're going to end up in Uppsala. So, yeah.
2: Oh, and there's nothing wrong with ending up in Uppsala.
1: Oh, gosh, no. Gosh, no. Fun times had there, so.
2: Oh, yeah, I've had a few fun times in that. Over at that, they used to call it the municipal over there. We had our share of fun over there.
1: You darn right. Well, Carol, we better talk about this paper thing, otherwise they're not going to let us come back next week, so.
2: Well, yeah, we better, I guess. So, you know, we talked about elections before we went on air and how I'm just kind of getting fed up with things. And so I kind of wrote about it in my column this week because last week, one evening, I was watching a television program, and I am not lying. There were four commercials in a row that were all bashing their opponents, and that tipped the scale for me. I just thought, I just need to get it out. And, you know, that if a person can't win, a candidate can't win on their own merits, do you think they deserve to win, Joe?
1: Right. That's a very good point, Carol.
2: You know, and you know, too, oftentimes I just want to know the truth, you know, and do we ever get the truth? I hope we do.

0: but I sometimes have my doubts. But and along those same lines, we have our second in a series, two-part series of Q&As, and this time we're focusing on the local city council races, and we have one mayor race also. Now, just so the public knows, we have a lot of, in our coverage area, we have a lot of city council elections coming up on November 3rd or before, but we just featured the ones where there were races. So that's why you're just going to see those in the paper. Also, we have one of our writers went to a candidates forum last week. I think it was over in Sartell, and it featured a few of the candidates that are in our coverage area also in 13A and 13B. So we have that in this week's paper too. So, and also on a happier note, I have a story about a young lady from Albany who has one big dream. And her dream is to sell 20,000 slices of fruit to Susan Scott.
1: All right, Carol, I think I got you underwater this morning. We may have to readjust all the wires and the antennas. Are you still there?
0: Yeah.
1: Okay, there you sound better. It sounded like you were going in a submarine there for a little while.
0: I don't think so. I hope not, anyway.
1: Bloop, bloop, bloop, bloop, bloop, bloop, bloop, bloop, bloop. Yeah. I think we're good to go. If you want to go ahead with your topic here.
0: Okay. We have a story about a young lady from Albany who has one big dream, and her dream is to sell 20,000 slices of cake, homemade cake that she makes, so she can hopefully purchase a bakery, her own bakery. And she's quite the individual, so she shared her story about how she got started baking. It's not like she grew up baking, Joe. It happened like in 2020, and there's a story to that also. But what a goal to have, huh, Joe?
1: Oh, gosh darn, I like cake, Carol. I mean...
0: Oh, do you like cake? Well, I know a way you can get a slice of cake. And it looks like every day she has a cake drop, and she announces the flavor of the cake that she's going to have. And she gets, what did she say? She gets 14 slices out of one cake. But, yeah, so my goal is to purchase at least one slice of cake for myself. And I might just have to get you a slice, too, Joel.
1: Well, I have a feeling. Why break it up into slices? Keep the cake whole. Keep them all together, Carol. Come on.
0: Well, there you go. I guess that would work too, wouldn't it? So good luck to her as she continues her year-long goal. She hopes to do it within a year. So we'll keep people abreast of the situation a year from now.
1: Now, is she looking to buy a bakery in central Minnesota or where?
0: Yes, the Albany bakery's for sale, you know, Joel.
1: Oh, yeah, yep, yeah, I know that, yeah.
0: Yep, so we'll see how that situation flies. But just knowing her, she's quite the go-getter. So, and people have been purchasing her cakes. They sell out within a short period of time. So, yeah, how she comes up with all those ideas for those different types of cakes, it just amazes me, Joe.
1: So do you have info there how to order, where to order, or...?
0: It's announced on her Facebook page every night or every day what the cake drop is going to be, and then people can contact her and purchase a slice for a certain amount. I can't reveal the amount. We don't put amounts usually in articles. And then they pick up, there's a location that's been determined, and they pick up the slice of cake after they paid for it, and it's like they're buying a piece of the bakery, Joel.
1: That's kind of neat. There should be like a slice of cake of the day club or something where you get that delivered to your door. That'd be great.
0: Oh, that would be great, too. And you know, there's a little ticket that's on each one of the slices, and it says, you bought cake number whatever out of 20,000. So she's just got this all figured out, Joel. It's just amazing.
1: Well, it's kind of like you're owner of the Green Bay Packers kind of thing, you know?
0: Oh, yeah, you're right, now that you mention that. Sure. So, well, I would imagine this is a little more price-wise reasonable, though.
1: Well, yeah, I mean, the Packers are really cool, Carol, but cake is even better, so.
0: It is. So, you bet. So, So we'll see how that all goes for

0: or Jada is her first name. So then also we have a story on a Freeport family, the Niedobbers, who transitioned their farm, is what the headline says. It's a story that I kind of got from the Dairy Star, and we sometimes borrow some of those stories from there, and always nice to get ag-related stories in the paper also, isn't it, Joel?
1: It sure is, Carol.
0: Then a couple weeks ago, I was traveling home in my vehicle, and I saw this, I thought it was a guy, driving a bike on the Lake Wobegon Trail, and he had a helmet on, and he was wearing black gloves, and he just looked really neat, and I thought, that looks like Elvin. So I backed up, and sure as heck, it was Elvin. And Elvin is 89 years old, and I thought, oh, what a neat story that would be about how and why he decided to get this. It's an e-tricycle, Joel.
1: Oh, you said Elvin. At first, I thought you said Elvis. I'm like, Carol, who, what the heck? Elvis is on the trail?
0: Elvis is on the trail. No, this is Elvin on the trail. So, and he goes every day when the weather is nice. He'll be out there riding his trike, not only on the trail but around town, checking things out. And his route includes going to the cemetery and visiting family and friends that he knows out there. And what a neat thing to do, isn't it, Joe?
1: You darn right. That is cool.
0: You know, you just see more and more of those trikes around the different trails and things like that. So that's really good to see, isn't it?
1: Yeah, the only thing I get confused about, I'll see like the I call them battery bikes. I'll see them, you know, like on the actual roadway. Then I'll see them on the sidewalk. Then I'll see them take the ditch. And then it's like, well, what? I get a little confused on what they're legal to do. I don't know. It confuses me a little bit.
0: Well, and I've got that in the article, too. I went on to the Minnesota State website, and it kind of details where they can be driven. They don't suggest that any bikes ride on sidewalks in downtown areas, and I can understand that. Also, they should be riding on the right-hand side of the road, just like vehicles. You know, so there are some rules of the road that they need to abide by. And with Alvin's bike, he has blinkers, so he doesn't have to worry about doing hand signals when he's turning, which is kind of nice, right?
1: Mm-hmm. Yeah, and the ones I mostly see are kind of like the teenager age, where there is no signals, no anything. Where I was at a intersection, I had a bike right behind me, like a motorcycle would be. And then I turned, and they turned, and all of a sudden they were on the sidewalk. I'm like, well, are you on the road or are you on the sidewalk?
0: Yeah.
1: It just confused the heck out of me, you know?
0: Yeah, and that is confusing. And you know, my issue with that, with them riding on the sidewalks, especially in the downtown area, is I've come out of my office and almost hit one of them opening the door, you know, or they've almost hit me. I suppose you could look at it that way, too. You know, so for safety reasons, they should really be riding on the road, on the side of the road, I would imagine. You know, we don't want them to get hit either when they're riding their bikes on the road, right?
1: Mm-hmm. But you know, like you said, they are going fast. It's not like it's a slow trot through Mayberry, you know?
0: No. These e-bikes, I think, a lot of them can go up to 22 or 28 miles an hour, you know, and it's like that's a pretty good clip, isn't it?
1: Mm-hmm. Yeah, and to each his own. You just want to make sure everybody's safe on both sides of the coin.
0: Safe.
1: Yeah.
0: Yep, no matter what they're doing. So, yeah, so we better get going. It's 7 o'clock, I see, so I got to tell you what's on the sports pages. The Albany boys soccer team won their first ever playoff game. So, that's kind of exciting, isn't it?
1: Yeah, I didn't hear it. Did they hoist Coach Thielen off and you know, hold him off in the air and, you know, up and down as they went off in victory or not?
0: Well, I don't see any pictures like that in the paper, but that would be kind of neat if they did, right?
1: You darn right, yeah.
0: So then also last week, the Melrose girls volleyball team defeated Sauk Center, which they haven't done in eons, or have they?
1: Well, how long is the eon there, Carol?
0: I don't know. You take a guess.
1: Yeah. No, I think you're right. I think you're right. But Melrose has both always have good teams. Melrose has a really good team this year. So.
0: Yep, they really do. So good luck to all those high school teams as they, many of them, head into playoffs. And then finally, we have our annual spotlight on business insert in the paper this week, and it's two sections. So there's a lot of different businesses that are featured in that issue. So there you go, Joe. I'm heading off to a funeral today, so I'm not in the office right now. So.
1: Well, that's not a good story to write about there, Carol.
0: No, but it's the one time I get to see relatives. It's not bad. It's the only time you get to see relatives these days is when there's a funeral.
1: Yeah, it's weird how that happens, you know.
0: It is, but, you know, that's just the way it is. And you know, the older a person gets, the more relatives that are up above instead of down below with us, right?
1: Mm-hmm. That's the way she happens, that's for sure.
0: It really does. So there you go, Joe. I better let you go, and I better get ready. So.
1: Well, sounds good, Carol. And then we'll visit again next week there, if that's okay.
0: That is just fine. We'll talk then, Joe.
1: Sounds
0: Bye
1: good.
0: Now.
1: We'll see you now, Carol Moorman, over there at the Star Post. Let's do this, and then we'll backtrack and make up a little stuff we didn't get to yet.
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1: Yes, indeed. Over there at Lake Henry Implement, some local temps here this morning. Twin Cities metro area at 50 degrees. We've got Bemidji at 43, Roseau at 43, Crookston at 45. The sister in Detroit Lakes this morning.
4: Good morning. 44, 4 and a 4, good morning.
1: Yeah, 44 in DL. Thank you, sis. Good to hear from you. Talk to Susie, the neighbor, 44. She said she's going to be busy in the shop today. I said, Suze, why? And then I forgot all about it. Susie has a program that she designed. It's called the Deer I Need a Spear. She makes ice fishing spears. I forgot all about that. It's a little thing she does on the side. It's not really a program. It's kind of like a small business. Someone says, Dear, I need a spear. So she's going to be making, she said she's got two of them she's doing some finishing touches on, she said. She said, before you know it, you know, you're going to get those spear houses out there and there's going to be a lot of deers that need a spear. So she's going to be in a shop today. Suze, that's good. Your talents amaze me, my dear. 44 degrees over there. Called Dear, I Need a Spear. Yeah. She's a good welder, yeah. Anyhow, International Falls, 42. Grand Rapids at 44. Duluth at 43. Hibbing at 43. Grand Marais at the airport, you guessed it, 43. More closer to home, Fergus Falls, 45. Alec at 45. Wilmer, 48. St. Cloud, 47. We have Brainerd at 45. Little Falls at 45. Mora, 46. Montevideo, 48. We have Pipestone at 45. New Ulm at 48. Rochester, 49. Winona at 54. There you go, some local and statewide temps, and they're brought to you by Lake Henry Implement here this morning. Let's take a look at a few morning markets. Did see gas prices on the way in. Saw gas at 409. Also saw gas as high as 439 this morning on the way in. Yeah, oof, the taco, huh? Wall Street yesterday was closing lower.
5: Stocks turned lower in late trading with J.P. Morgan Chase, Wells Fargo, and Citigroup among the big banks reporting third quarter results. The tech sector came under pressure with Western Digital, Micron, and Seagate Technology among the losers. At the closing

0: bell, the Dow Jones Industrial Average fell 180 points to 51,670. The S&P 500 lost about 2 points to 7,805. And the NASDAQ fell 41 points to 27,204. With your market recap, I'm Sarah Lee Kessler.
1: All right, Sarah Lee, thank you. Look at livestock yesterday, livestock futures. We did see livestock. All right, Joe, let's get our numbers. There we go. We had October live cattle yesterday, 12 and a half lower at 224.62. December live cattle, 22 and a half lower, 226.37. Your February live cattle, a buck lower at 228.57. October feeder cattle yesterday, 40 cents lower, 343.07. November, 7.5 down at 341.02. October lean hogs, no change at 75.60. December hogs, 35 cents lower, 68.02. And February hogs, 70 cents down at 69.60. Morning market details and local temps brought to you by Lake Henry Implement this morning.
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1: 7:07, late but still great breakfast edition of your news. Good morning here on Chasm Radio. 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Yeah, the mobile app, how is that going to help you out? Well, maybe you got your garage all lined up with a bunch of goodies you've been saving, and now you're saying, oh boy, do I just throw it away or do I need to recycle? Well, that mobile app will tell you exactly what you need to do. If you can throw it away, great. If you need to recycle, well, there's one place to go, the Stearns County Household Hazardous Waste Facility. 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Your late but great breakfast edition of your news details here this morning. 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
3: NBC News Radio, I'm Jennifer Kuiper. Pope Leo is said to be resting peacefully after undergoing surgery for lung cancer. Mark Mayfield has the latest.
4: The Vatican said today that the 71-year-old pontiff spent a peaceful night at Rome's Gemelli Hospital after having a cancerous growth removed from his right lung. The Pope's doctor said yesterday's operation lasted about 90 minutes and was completed without complications. Leo is expected to remain in the hospital for about a week. The Vatican says it will release more information on his condition later in the day.
3: President Trump hits the road today, stumping in Nevada and Arizona, with the midterm elections just 3 weeks away. Speaking at a rally in Wasilla, Alaska yesterday, Trump has urged supporters to re-elect Republican Senator Dan Sullivan and warned of the consequences of a Democratic victory in the upcoming midterms.
5: I've done more for this state than any other state in the union, and they'll repeal it immediately.
3: Trump's midterm blitz will continue with future stops in Kentucky, Kansas, and North Carolina. A federal judge is extending an order giving three news organizations access to the White House. In a ruling last night, the judge again blocked President Trump's ban of CNN, MS Now, and Politico, writing that the injunction is intended to preserve the status quo as the outlet's lawsuit continues. The Justice Department originally cited national security issues as the justification for the ban. American officials say the North Koreans are using more Americans to hack U.S. companies. The Justice Department says they've arrested at least 24 people who were operating so-called laptop farms. That's where employees use company-provided computers to steal sensitive data from their employer. As several communities around Metro Detroit end their contracts with Flock Safety, Inkster is expanding the service, adding 14 license plate reading cameras. Mayor Byron Nolan says improving safety for residents is vital.
6: It's being proactive, preventing crime before it happens, responding faster when emergencies occur.
3: Inkster Police Chief Tamika Jenkins says while there will always be people who try to abuse the system, they have safeguards in place. I'm Jennifer Kuiper.
7: Minnesota News Network, I'm Tasha Radel. Healthcare costs across Minnesota and especially in rural counties was the focus of a roundtable discussion in Detroit Lakes. Last session, the Senate passed $115 million in critical hospital care for Greater Minnesota, but got less from the House. Senator Rob Kupek of Moorhead says cooperation is needed.
8: The best we could get out of our friends in the House was $30 million. So we know that need is there. And I think, you know, we're going to have to do everything we can, but it is going to be a struggle because so many rural health care systems, so many of their patients are Medicare and Medicaid because they're just not wealthy individuals.
7: This comes as federal cuts are expected from Washington. Kupek says health care will be a priority for the next session when it comes to figuring out the new budget. White Earth Nation is moving forward with plans for a casino near Moorhead along Interstate 94. The proposed project would sit on nearly 300 acres, with the tribe pursuing an 80-acre application to place land in federal trust. That would allow tribal gaming off the reservation pending federal and state approval. Tribal officials estimate approval could take 18 to 36 months. The tribe is also seeking discussions with local governments about road improvements and a cooperative aid agreement. The Salvation Army's annual Red Kettle campaign is fast approaching and bell ringers are needed. Spokesman Dan Furry says Red Kettle donations help support local programs.
9: The money that you deposit in a Red Kettle actually stays in the community that you're giving in. And so, again, it's very important for each of the Salvation Army operations in the towns and cities of Minnesota.
7: For more information on volunteering, you can head online to SalvationArmyNorth.org. 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
1: Good morning. Had some high school volleyball action last night on KASM Radio. Kirby Hemish had the call.
11: Serve is up. Dug out by Brickwick. Arneson will pass. Near side, Austin for the win, and it's down and good. And Huskies sweep it here tonight. 25-15, 25-14, 25-16 in reverse order.
1: Yeah, so the Husky volleyball team gets a win. We're going to have some Husky football a Wednesday nighter tonight here on KASM Radio. Huskies travel to New London. Spicer will have that broadcast as well coming your way. Yes, we will. Hey, look at weather.
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15: A scathing new report blames DFL leaders for letting Minnesota's fraud crisis spiral out of control.
16: Michelle Fischbach is fighting back.
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17: I'm Michelle Fischbach. 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That's why I approve this message.
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1: Well, before that message, I was saying weather. Yeah, weather time coming up. 45 degrees here in central Minnesota. We'll get your Brownfield mid-morning update as well coming up in just a second or two here on KASM Radio. 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Now, Joe, time now for your weather as we have 45 degrees.
12: Chasm weather.

0: Lots of clouds over the next couple of days, and then we'll have some high pressure build into the area as we finish out the work week and head through our weekend. This will bring the sunshine back to the region, and we'll continue to see that sunshine as we head back into the work week as well. Taking a closer look at our forecast, lots of clouds, occasional sun, high of 55. Tonight, clear to partly cloudy, a low of 37. Chance of rain Thursday. I'm meteorologist Laura Lockwood on AM 1150. KASM.
1: Laura, thank you. 45 is our temp and morning temp here this morning. Yesterday, 53 your high, 46 our low. Yesterday, record high for this day, 86 back in 1947. Record low, 24 above in 1937. Officially, a trace of precip had a little spritz during the 8 o'clock hour yesterday morning here at the radio station. There you go. Look at some weather and some news. Your breakfast edition here this morning. Right now, let's go to General Rental. 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
1: 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And it looks like Brownfield ready to go. 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
4: I'm Mark Dorenkamp with Agribusiness News on Brownfield. 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Administrator Lee Zeldin.
5: We pledged in August a 100% reallocation proposal before the end of October.
4: EPA is proposing two options for reallocating the difference between projected and actual exempted volumes for 2025 SREs, which the agency estimates is about 770 million renewable identification numbers worth of biofuels. As of Sunday, 33% of U.S. corn is harvested, compared to the five-year average of 39%. 46% of soybeans are harvested nationwide, compared to 50% normally. And the USDA is reporting another solid week for corn and soybean export inspections. Mexico was the top destination for corn, and China led the way on soybeans. Mark Dorenkamp, Brownfield.
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3: 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They bring you your Brownfield update. Time now for your morning funeral announcement. See you on Chasm Radio this morning. We do have a Eucharist of Christian burial for Sister Dolores Super of St. Benedict's Monastery. It'll be at 10:30 today at Sacred Heart Chapel, St. Benedict's Monastery. A visitation will be held from 10:30 till services today for Sister Dolores Super of St. Benedict's Monastery. Mass of Christian burial for Marina Coop Miners, age 86 of St. Cloud, will be today at 11. At St. Michael's Church in St. Cloud, a visitation will start at 10 a.m. this morning for Marina Coop Miners, age 86. A funeral service for Barb Rowe, age 83 of Browerville, will be today at 11 at the Trinity Lutheran Church in Long Prairie. A visitation will be held today, 1 hour before the services, for Barb Rowe, age 83. A funeral service for Karen Bierman, age 64, of Richmond, that will be held at 1:30 today at the St. Boniface Church in Cold Spring. A visitation will be held from 11:30 to 1 o'clock today at the St. Boniface Church for Karen Bierman, age 64. A funeral service for Justin Lappin, age 41, of Sartell. Celebration of Life will be held today 4 till 7 at the Northern Oaks Event Center in Sauk Rapids for Justin Lappin, age 41, of Sartell. Mass of Christian burial for Frank Meyer, age 89, of Painesville. Service to be Thursday at 11 at the Assumption Catholic Church in Eden Valley. A visitation will be 5 till 7 tonight and 1 hour before the services, all at the church, for Frank Meyer, age 89. Memorial Mass of Christian burial for Lorraine Indereden, age 88, of St. Cloud. That'll be held Thursday at 11 at St. Anthony's Church in St. Cloud. A visitation will be 1 hour before the Mass at the church for Lorraine Indereden, age 88. A funeral service for Francis

0: Fran Evans, age 91, of Sartell. That'll be held Thursday at 11 at the Daniel Funeral Home in St. Cloud. A visitation will be 1 hour before the services on Thursday. Once again, for Francis Fran Evans, age 91, of Sartell. A funeral service for Warren Gustav Burr, age of 76, of St. Joe. Funeral service will be Thursday at 11 at the Emmanuel Lutheran Church in Farming Township. Once again, a visitation will be held tonight 4 till 7 at the Miller Carlin Funeral Home in Albany for Warren Gustav Burr, age of 76, of St. Joe. Memorial service for Wayne Skillings, age of 70, of Long Prairie, will be Thursday at 11 at the Trinity Lutheran Church in Long Prairie. A visitation will be 1 hour before the services for Wayne Skillings, age of 70. Mass of Christian burial for Gail Bengston Gruber, age of 75, of Sauk Rapids. That'll be held Thursday at 11 at Sacred Heart Church in Sauk Rapids. A visitation will be 10 till 11 with a luncheon to follow. Entombment will take place at the Minnesota State Veterans Cemetery for Gail Bengston Gruber, age of 75. Memorial services for John Stockdale, age of 68, of Little Falls. That'll be at 2 o'clock Thursday at the Lemire Funeral Home in Little Falls. A visitation will be 1 hour before the services Thursday at the funeral home for John Stockdale, age of 68. Mass of Christian burial for Eugene Jean Nicholas Bischoff, age of 77, of Eden Valley. That'll be held at 10:30 on Friday at the Assumption Catholic Church in Eden Valley. A visitation will be Thursday night, 4 till 7, and 1 hour before the services, that's all at the church, for Eugene Jean Bischoff, age of 77. Mass of Christian burial for Sister Maris Marjorie Hiltner, age 92, of St. Benedict's Monastery. Service will be at 10:30 on Friday at Sacred Heart Chapel, St. Benedict's Monastery. A visitation will be at the St. Scholastica Convent with a prayer service Thursday at 3, followed by a visitation till 4:15. A vigil prayer service will be held at 7 at the St. Benedict's Monastery. Visitation continues on Friday from 9 till services for Sister Maris Marjorie Hiltner, age 92. Mass of Christian burial for Randolph Randy Duvier, age 71, of Bruton. That'll be Friday at 11 at St. Mary's Church in Melrose. A visitation will be 10 till 10:45 Friday at the church for Randy Duvier, age 71, of Bruton. Mass of Christian burial for Kenneth Ken Bushman, age 87, of New Munich. That'll be Friday at 11 at the Immaculate Conception Church in New Munich. A visitation will be Thursday night, 4 till 7, and Friday from 10 till 10:45 at the church for Kenneth Ken Bushman, age 87. Mass of Christian burial for Jeannie Marie Tyson, age 67, of St. Cloud. Service will be Friday at 11 at the Holy Spirit Church in St. Cloud. A visitation will be Thursday starting at 4 at the Holy Spirit Church until 7. Also, a visitation will be 1 hour before the services on Friday for Jeannie Marie Tyson, age 67. A celebration of life for Peter Pete Culser, age of 62, of Sauk Center. That'll be Friday night, 4 till 8. That's at the Patton Shod Funeral Home in Melrose. A parish prayer service and a rosary will begin at 7 on Friday night for Pete Culser, age 62. Memorial Mass of Christian burial for Harvey Dutcut, age 92, of Gray Eagle. Service will be Saturday at 11 at the St. Joseph's Church in Gray Eagle. A visitation will be 1 hour before the service at the church for Harvey Dutcut, age 92. Memorial services for John Speldridge, age 92, of El Rosa. That'll be Saturday at 11 at the Saints Peter and Paul Church in El Rosa. A visitation will be 10 till 11 Saturday at the church for John Speldridge, age 92. A funeral service for Robert Bob Procknow, age 88, of Sauk Rapids. That'll be held Sunday, a celebration of life from 1 till 4 at the Great Theater headquarters in Waite Park. At 3 p.m., there will be music anytime they share memories. For Robert Bob Procknell, age 88. And those are your funeral announcements here for this morning on Chasm Radio. They are brought to you by Cold Spring Floral and Gifts, the Shelley Funeral Homes of Little Falls, Pierce, Swanville, and Onemia, the Patton Shot Funeral and Cremation Service Sock Center, Melrose, Freeport, and Gray Eagle, Albany Floral Shopping Gifts, Miller Carlin Funeral Homes of St. Cloud, Albany Holdingford and Upsala, and the Daniel Funeral Home and Cremation, St. Cloud Clearwater St. Joe Sartell, and the Daniel Benson Funeral Home St. Cloud, and the Daniel Anderson Funeral Home in Painesville this morning. 7:31, time now for news and MNN, your news update, brought to you by
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4: Minnesota News Network, I'm Tasha Radel. Healthcare costs across Minnesota and especially in rural counties was the focus of a roundtable discussion in Detroit Lakes. Last session, the Senate passed $115 million in critical hospital care for Greater Minnesota, but got less from the House. Senator Rob Kupek says cooperation is needed.
5: The best we could get out of our friends in the House was $30 million. So we know that need is there. And I think, you know, we're going to have to do everything we can.
4: White Earth Nation is moving forward with plans for a casino near Moorhead along Interstate 94. The proposed project would sit on nearly 300 acres, with the tribe pursuing an 80-acre application to place land in federal trust. Minneapolis-St. Paul International Airport is preparing for a busy MEA school break, with passenger volumes expected to rise 16% above average fall levels. This is MNN.
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17: Chasm Weather.
18: Lots of clouds over the next couple of days, and then we'll have some high pressure build into the area as we finish out the work week and head through our weekend. This will bring the sunshine back to the region, and we'll continue to see that sunshine as we head back into the work week as well. Taking a closer look at our forecast. Lots of clouds, occasional sun, high of 55. Tonight, clear to partly cloudy, a low of 37. Chance of rain Thursday. I'm meteorologist Laura Lockwood on AM 1150, KASM.
0: All right, Laura, thank you very much. We do have 45 degrees. That's where we have been at all morning long. 53 yesterday's high, normal high for today is 60. Last year on this day, we only got to 46 for a daytime high. Right now, 45, some light northwest winds at 4 to 5 as well. A look at weather brought to you by the Garage Door Store and Stearns Electric here this morning. Your sunrise at about 7:33. We do have some morning clouds, though, this morning hiding that. Your sun will set already at 6:34.
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0: Hey, look at a few ag events. Next, Legacy Hay Auction in Sox Center. 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That's coming your way tomorrow. Mother Ag Events holding Ford FFA alumni and their supporters got their big tractor raffle that's going on today. I told them once they got all their winners accumulated, send them on over. We'll pass that word on. So that's going on today. We'll find out who the big winner is, huh? Minnesota State Cattlemen, they are looking for nominations for their Minnesota Cattlemen of the Year and Beef Industry Service Award winners. Deadline to make those nominations is Friday, October 30th. Other ag events, AgriTalk coming your way at 10:06. We do have Agriculture of America. That's at 4:06 and brought to you by...

0: 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Compere Financial has an online informational session called Fraud is Getting Smarter. 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That's going to be a virtual event coming up a week from today. Also, National FFA Convention. That's going on in Indianapolis. And by golly, that's coming up, what, next week, right, Joe? National FFA. Looking at some of the dates there. Just amazes me how quickly that does approach. Yeah, going to start a week from today, opening sessions, and yeah, going to be a busy 4 days over there in Indianapolis. Good luck to all of our FFA chapters and also alumni chapters who will be attending next week. There you go. 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
3: Keeping an eye on this cattle trade at midweek, some wondering if cattle are now starting to back up with consumer demand declining. I'm Mark Oppold with your bottom line report at midweek. USDA report, of course, rocked the grain trade late last week, especially corn, and Monday's holiday seemed like only gave sellers more emotion to come in and really push even harder to start this week. So we'll keep an eye on the grain trade. Solid support December corn doesn't really show up until the 460 level, by the way. That's back from early in August. A long way from the 52-week low. Keep an eye on that as well. 425 and three quarters. Now, back to the cattle trade. December live cattle holding above 222 is going to be a key trend line, according to bottom line analysts. Watch that number. From here, it did gain over $5 last week, but a lot of that did come late week. Cash looks steady stronger, not any trade so far, but feedlots are going to hold out for better money. 222, 223 at least in the cash market, and 347, 348 dressed in here right now. Latest commitment of traders showing managed money traders still net long almost 51,000 contracts. This is the bottom line report. We mentioned perceived declining consumer demand, a lot of humming in the grapevine, according to bottom line analysts, of beef backing up. Keep an eye on that. I'm Mark Oppold, wishing you a profitable day.
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5: 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Offering price on frozen commodity fat hen turkeys on a national basis are 176 192 shipping point. Frozen commodity pack tom turkeys are after that 178 and 192 shipping point. Finally, in the whole broiler fryer market, wise all sizes are steady tone. If you have any questions, comments concerning the support, please call Market News at 515-284-4460. Thank you and have a good day.
0: Alrighty, your poultry market news from Des Moines yesterday. Some dairy numbers yesterday as well. Butter and cheese. We did see butter yesterday.

0: No change at $1.27. Cheddar blocks 5 1/4 higher yesterday, $1.44 1/4. Cheddar barrels no change at $1.45 1/4 as well yesterday. How about Class 3 milk futures? Had a positive day yesterday and also here this morning. Your October milk, no change at $15.05. November milk is 8 cents higher, $16.61. December milk is 12 cents higher, $17.08. And January milk is 8 cents higher at $17.26. Yeah, $17.26. Some other market details here this morning. Gas prices on the way in. Saw gas at $4.39 on the high side. Gas at $4.09 on the low side earlier this morning. 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
0: You look at local corn and soybean numbers over there at ADM in St. Cloud this morning. Cash corn for October at 404, November at 412. Your soybean price for October at 1210 and for November at 1225. That's all at ADM in St. Cloud this morning. 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
0: Good morning. Chocolate milk and donut time this morning. Looking for Ron and Bernice Olmscheid over there in Painesville. I drew their card here this morning. So congratulations to Ron and Bernice Olmscheid over there in Painesville. They automatically win a half gallon of chocolate milk and a half dozen donuts. 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So Ron and Bernice Olmscheid over there in Painesville, if you're tuning in, give me a call. You can double up your prize this morning, 845-2184, 845-2184. Ron and Bernice Olmscheid, Painesville, are chocolate milk and donut winners. 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Double up your prize, 845-2184.
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0: 7:53, Ron and Bernice Olmscheid over there in Painesville. You get a few seconds to give me a holler and double up your prize on our chocolate milk and donuts here this morning. 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All right, let's make our way to Central Livestock Association. The guy at their, let's see here, Joe. You were caught in between two things. 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Let's recap yesterday at Central Livestock, fed beef steers, top steers at 219 to 222.50. 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Yielders, $1.23 to $1.36. Your thin Shelley and overfed, $1.07 and lower. Market bulls, $1.69 to $1.81. Had a chance to watch much of that calf sale yesterday, a big run of calves. So Holstein calves anywhere from $6.75 up to $9.35 by the head. No test on the started calves. Your crossbred beef calves, mostly from $11.10 up to $13.60. And your lighter, weaker, younger calves, $600 and lower. That's all at Central Livestock in recapping their Tuesday sale from yesterday. Mention we do have the feeder sale going on today over there at Central Livestock. And also that means the cafe is up and at them and open, ready to roll here for today. Over there at Central Livestock today, it is for breakfast, two eggs, hash browns, sausage, and toast. Bet you Janet and Holly never even went home yesterday. That's for breakfast. And then today they got their customer appreciation lunch. It is a free customer appreciation lunch today during the feeder sale. 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And their lunch today, it's a free lunch with beverage, and takeout is available too. The lunch is hamburger, gravy, mashed potatoes, green beans, and a dinner roll. I'm not sure how they knew it, but that's one of my favorites over there, Janet. Dessert, banana cream pie, pumpkin pie, and Butterfinger dessert. I got two of those yesterday. I could have ate two of those, but I shared one with that other guy down the hall. Mm-hmm. I wonder if there's more left today because I could go for another piece of Butterfinger dessert. Swing on over and enjoy. Once again, customer appreciation, free lunch today over there at Central Livestock. 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Don't eat it all here before 11 o'clock, okay? Okay, deal? Handshake? High five? Okay, there. 7:57. 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
0: Make you wanna... 45 degrees, good morning. News coming up right now. We make our way over to Pleasureland RV in beautiful Long Prairie, Minnesota. Jesse Nordman joining us. Jesse, good morning.
12: Good morning, Joe.
0: Gosh darn it, it almost feels like it's 7 o'clock at night nowadays. That darkness thing, that plays a little whirlwind with my brain.
12: Yeah, I tell you what, we're struggling with that here too, Joe, but it's great weather to get out and enjoy a campfire next to your new camper from Pleasureland in Long Prairie.
0: I like when you say that because that means we didn't miss the boat. It's not too late. You're called out, strike three. You still got time, and I bet you got some good prices, too.
12: Yeah, absolutely. We sold three units here on Monday, two yesterday. We have some great pricing on our units. I just put an ad in the Peach yesterday. I have six travel trailer bunkhouses, all priced at under $11,000. So camping doesn't have to be expensive. I have some nice units here, great bunkhouses, and super affordable. You know, if you're looking to finance these things, you are probably in that $100 to $200 a month. So super affordable, less than you're going to pay for an evening in a nice hotel, and you're going to be able to use this thing over and over and over again.
0: Might be a silly comment, but why do people wait till fall to buy, Jesse? Do you see a trend why they purchase now and not, you know, maybe back in April or May?
12: Well, pricing is one thing. You know, you typically get a screaming deal this time of year. We don't want to store them over the winter unless we absolutely have to. So what we're going to do is we do actually have free storage. So we'll winterize it. We'll store it for you all winter, and then you can pick it up in spring if you do buy one this time of year. So great little addition there. It's about $600, $700 worth of additional benefits you get for buying right now. And, yeah, we have more time to spend with you, Joe. So it's a great time of year if you're a first-time buyer to really go through all that with us.
0: Mm-hmm. That's good to know. I mean, a lot of people talk about, well, geez, Jesse, that entry level. I think first camper, we need to go pre-owned or something used or maybe seen a better day. But like you kind of alluded to there, those payments, pretty darn affordable. And you'd be surprised what you can get into on a new camper.
12: Yeah.

0: absolutely. And I tell you what, we have great deals on our new campers as well. So all those 26 models that we have in stock, those are all closeout priced. We have great finance discounts for you. So additional money the banks pay us. So we kick that back into the price to help reduce that price for you. So we're getting some of these campers that have an additional $1,000, $1,500, $2,000, all the way up to $5,000 in finance discounts. So stop in with us. We'll go through our options. We'll sit down, we'll listen to you, and we'll find that best fit for you.
1: You know, I think there's a lot of misinformation out there. A lot of people get their information from the coffee shop or up at the Barley Pop House or something, and they have this misconception about campers. So even if you're not going to buy today, a phone call or a sit-down with you, that's going to go a long way, Jesse.
0: Absolutely. Let's just start that conversation. We can keep our eyes open for that perfect unit for you. We'll sit down, we'll listen to your wants, needs, your budget, and then we'll make it happen when the time is right.
1: You know, if anybody needs, like, maybe a unit for their cabin or hunting land or something, you got maybe a prime spot or a deal for them today, too, or no?
0: Absolutely. I tell you what, I have a 2001 Keystone Cougar fifth wheel here. Nice, super light, easy to tow with a half-ton truck. Nice little unit. I've got it priced for $2,500 today for Chasm listeners, Joe.
1: Well, that's worth just saying Keystone Cougar. Gosh darn it.
0: Yeah, absolutely. I tell you what, fiberglass exterior, all aluminum frame, block foam insulation, it is going to be fantastic for someone.
1: Boy, it meets all the criteria. You stay out of the weather, and I bet you can play cards in there too.
0: 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Almost guaranteed.
1: For just $2,500, huh?
0: You are that far away from making your dream come true.
1: Oh, boy, I can see the deer mount on the wall already. Jesse Nordman, what are your hours over there?
0: Monday through Friday, we are open from 8 till 6. Saturdays from 9 to 4. 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
1: I thought I saw your dad pulling a camper around the other day.
0: Boy, you know what? They were up at Lake Carlos and enjoyed the heck out of it. 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
1: 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So
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1: Well, you sell that hunting capper, and then we'll go have tacos later at Chady's, okay?
0: Sounds great, Joe.
1: All right, have a good day. Jesse Nordman over there at Pleasureland RV, Long Prairie. You can't miss it right there on 71. Yeah, that Hunter special there, just 2,500 buckaroos right there in their lot. Go see Jesse, 320-761-2783. 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
1: Oh, speaking of tacos, yes, your news brought to you by Shady Sunset Bay, St. Anna. It is taco day over there. At 3 o'clock, they start serving. The tacos are the enchiladas. I think I'm in the mood for a big soft shell, extra cheese, extra lettuce. And I'm going to need about 7 packets of hot sauce, I think, on my taco. Can't decide between a taco and an enchilada. 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One for today, one for tomorrow. Yeah, issue solved. Shady Sunset Bay. They got specials Tuesday, Wednesday, Thursday, Friday, Saturday. And, of course, Sunday is that chicken buffet, too. Don't you dare miss that over at Shady Sunset Bay in St. Anna. They bring you news.
3: NBC News Radio, I'm Jennifer Kuiper. A federal judge extends an order giving three news organizations access to the White House. In a ruling late yesterday, the judge has again blocked President Trump's ban of CNN, MS Now, and Politico, writing that the injunction is intended to preserve the status quo as the outlet's lawsuit continues. President Trump will stump in Las Vegas and Bullhead City, Arizona today with the midterm elections 3 weeks away. Last night, he told a crowd in Wasilla, Alaska,
4: "And nobody's done more for Alaska than Donald J. Trump, that I can tell you."
3: Trump's midterm blitz will continue with future stops planned in Kentucky, Kansas, and North Carolina. Today, Cornell University faculty members are starting to debate a no-confidence vote in the administration regarding how it handled a sex assault case. Some faculty, including Dr. Ariana Kim, expressed disappointment with the university's response to allegations of a woman accusing frat members of sexually assaulting her in 2024.
5: There have been so many opportunities for them to make meaningful change, to alter the culture of toxic masculinity and this idea that men should protect men and let's keep things quiet.
3: Cornell University's president and other Cornell officials are expected to address the faculty and take questions with a formal no-confidence vote possibly taking place on October 28th. All seven accused frat members deny any wrongdoing. With the race for Los Angeles mayor just 3 weeks away, Mayor Karen Bass and city councilwoman Nithya Raman faced off last night on KNBC-TV. Raman, who's a Democratic socialist, invoked a famous phrase from California's former Republican governor, Ronald Reagan.
6: "Are you better off today than you were 4 years ago? As I've been around the city talking to voters through this campaign, the answer for too many of them has been no."
3: Bass accused Raman of refusing to clear homeless encampments near schools. The Vatican says Pope Leo is resting after having a cancerous growth removed from his right lung yesterday. He could be in the hospital for about a week. I'm Jennifer Kuiper, NBC News Radio.
7: Minnesota News Network, I'm Tasha Radel. Minnesota has seen a dramatic decline in veteran homelessness over the past several years. Department of Veterans Affairs Commissioner Brad Lindsay says Minnesota has become just the fourth state to functionally end veteran homelessness.
8: "At a time when homelessness is rising across the country, we've turned the tide. Since 2023, veterans homelessness has been reduced by 55%. Chronic veteran homelessness has been reduced by an astonishing 96%.
7: According to a statement from Governor Walz's office, over 5,000 veterans have avoided experiencing homelessness since 2019. One person is dead after a fire spread to three homes Tuesday morning in Victoria, about 25 miles southwest of Minneapolis. Firefighters responded around 6:30 a.m. to a reported deck fire. Two homes sustained significant damage, while a third was damaged primarily to its siding. The Minnesota State Fire Marshal is investigating the cause, and the victim's identity has not yet been released. Travelers flying out of Minneapolis-St. Paul International Airport for MEA weekend should prepare for a busy few days. Airport spokesman Jeff Lee expects passenger traffic to climb 16% above typical fall levels, with around 50,000 people passing through security today and tomorrow.
9: Passenger traffic is certainly going to peak this week, one of the busiest fall weekends of the year. It's a four-day weekend for a lot of families, with school being out on Thursday and Friday, so a lot of families are taking advantage with travel.
7: A 25-year-old St. Michael man is charged with killing his father, Alan Christofferson, a longtime Wayzata High School math teacher and golf coach. Colton Christofferson faces a first-degree intentional homicide charge in the September 26 stabbing at the family's cabin near Spooner, Wisconsin. This is MNN.
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3: 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That's for darn sure.
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13: Chasm Weather.
14: Lots of clouds over the next couple of days, and then we'll have some high pressure build into the area as we finish out the work week and head through our weekend. This will bring the sunshine back to the region, and we'll continue to see that sunshine as we head back into the work week as well. Taking a closer look at our forecast, lots of clouds, occasional sun, high of 55. Tonight, clear to partly cloudy, a low of 37. Chance of rain Thursday. I'm meteorologist Laura Lockwood on AM 1150. KASM.
7: Laura, thank you. 45 degrees. We've been stalled and stuck right there all morning long. 45 here in mid-Minnesota. Look at weather and news. 8:17. Joe, you're late for the ball game. Sports scoreboard. 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
15: I've got high blood pressure, and it's higher right now.
16: Smoking in the Metrodome. It's not allowed. No smoking in this stadium. If you must smoke, go to Cleveland.
17: Why not go out with a bang? So come right over the top with the heater, and it's a complete game. Shutout, five-hitter for Ben Johnson. 10 strikeouts to pitch the Express into a 4:30 battle with Alexandria coming up next Saturday at 4:30 right here in Waconia.

Sports Scoreboard Show on KASM Radio. Randy Roth standing in on this Wednesday morning. Wednesday, the 14th day of October, 2026. Time to take a look what has gone on in sports. What's going to happen in sports here in central Minnesota and beyond? High school volleyball action last night saw the Albany Huskies defeat the Piers Pioneers 3-0 at Albany High School. Huskies, a nice victory there. 3-0. Tonight, it's high school football action as Albany heads over to New London Spicer, taking on the Wildcats. MEA week, a week early. It's week number 7. Usually it happens in week number 8. But with the calendar and the late Labor Day this year, week number 7 ends up being MEA week. So football tonight at 7 o'clock here on KASM Albany and New London Spicer. Over on KDDG, it will be Melrose football at Little Falls tonight. So the Dutchmen head up to Little Falls, taking on the Flyers, 7 o'clock here on KDDG. Melrose at Little Falls. Other sports for you this morning here on KASM Radio. Not good for the Minnesota Wild last night. Boy, those back-to-backs. Hard on the Wild, apparently. And last night they fly up to Winnipeg. Take on Winnipeg and end up losing to Winnipeg last night. So, yeah, 5-2. They lost to the Winnipeg Jets. Kirill Kaprizov scored both of Minnesota's goals, now leads the National Hockey League with 8 on the year. The Wild had won back-to-back games and now will host the St. Louis Blues tomorrow night at Grand Casino Arena. Milwaukee Brewers, they're hoping to place a stranglehold on the Dodgers. Milwaukee leads that.

National League Championship Series 2-0. They enter game number 3 tonight. Left-hander Robert Gasser expected to get the start for the Brewers tonight as they play game number 3. Game number 2 last night played in the American League, and that saw the Tampa Bay Rays taking down the Cleveland Guardians 3-1 in game number 2 from Tropicana Field. Now that series will take a day off today. Game number 3 starting tomorrow in the American League Championship Series. Other sports notes this morning here on KASM Radio. Milwaukee Bucks preseason continues tonight. They're hosting Chicago Bulls at Pfizer Forum. Timberwolves' next exhibition game is also tonight. They're hosting the Detroit Pistons at Target Center. Former NFL head coach Brian Flores' discrimination lawsuit against the NFL and some of its teams could be a smoking gun. Unsealed court documents include a coaching candidate profile from search firm Korn Ferry that Flores' attorneys say is packed with racial stereotypes. The document appears to challenge Flores' intelligence while portraying him as an angry black man. 45-year-old last interviewed for an NFL head coaching job in 2022. He's currently Minnesota's defensive coordinator. Green Bay Packers announced a pair of changes to their practice squad on Tuesday. Green Bay signed cornerback Elijah Culp, release guard Josh Geske. Packers are 3-2. They host the Dallas Cowboys Sunday night football at Lambeau Field. Should be a fun one to watch. Elsewhere in some statewide sports, not seeing a lot here. College football, of course, the Gophers on a bye week. They'll take on Iowa next weekend. Other sports this morning. Taking a look at some other stories, taking maybe the headlines here. Miami jurors find NFL player Tyreek Hill, or found Tyreek Hill guilty of 3 of 11 battery charges in the domestic violence trial involving his ex-wife. His ex-wife's attorney sought $8 million in damages. Hill was accused of mental, emotional, and physical abuse since January of 2024. Baby monitor video of one incident was submitted as evidence during the trial. One member of the Chicago Bears is paying the price for using performance-enhancing substances. The NFL announced on Tuesday that Montez Sweat has been suspended 2 games for violating the league's PED policy. The 30-year-old defensive end has 2 sacks over Chicago's first 5 games of the season. Sweat will miss games against the Falcons and Patriots as a result. Boston Celtics are keeping a key member of their backcourt for the foreseeable future, according to ESPN. Boston has agreed to sign guard Peyton Pritchard to a 2-year, $44 million contract extension. Deal also comes with a mutual option for the 29 and 30 season. Pritchard averaged career highs in points, assists, and rebounds last season. He also won 2025 Sixth Man of the Year award. And that is a look at sports, Sports Scoreboard Show here on KASM Radio for a Wednesday morning. Again, we have high school football action tonight, 7 o'clock. 7 o'clock, you'll get the Albany Huskies taking on New London Spicer in a Wednesday night football right here on KASM Radio.

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6: Well, a pleasant good morning to you. Randy Rothstein in with you today here on this Wednesday morning. We currently have 45 degrees in Albany. Our forecast does call for the 50s today for highs here in central Minnesota. Going to be one of those cloudy type days. Coming up on Party Line today, it's Quincy Sadowski. 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With you today here on KASM Radio. So that's Party Line at 9:15 this morning here on KASM Radio. On Thursday, we'll get John Miley and his team from the Soil and Water Conservation District. Friday, Bob Dieters comes in from Diversified Wealth Management. So we'll get that conversation with Bob on Friday. Currently again in Albany, 45 degrees. We got news right around the corner.
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6: 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After news, we'll talk to Brad Thielen at Long Prairie Livestock Auction Market. We've got a Purple Pillage show for you this morning as well on KASM. 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
10: Network, I'm Tasha Radel. Minnesota has seen a dramatic decline in veteran homelessness over the past several years. Department of Veterans Affairs Commissioner Brad Lindsay says Minnesota has become just the fourth state to functionally end veteran homelessness.
11: At a time when homelessness is rising across the country, we've turned the tide. Since 2023, veterans' homelessness has been reduced by 55%. Chronic veteran homelessness has been reduced by an astonishing 96%.
10: One person is dead after a fire spread to three homes Tuesday morning in Victoria, 25 miles southwest of Minneapolis. Firefighters responded around 6:30 a.m. to a reported deck fire. Two homes sustained significant damage, while a third was damaged primarily to its siding. Travelers flying out of Minneapolis-St. Paul International Airport for MEA weekend should prepare for a busy few days. This is MNN.
12: Army JAG officer, veteran, prosecutor, and lifelong Minnesotan, Ron Schutz has spent his life fighting for Minnesota. Now Ron Schutz is running for attorney general to restore integrity in government. As a prosecutor, he took on dangerous criminals and put them behind bars. As a trial attorney, he took on big corporations and won. As your next attorney general, Ron Schutz will stop the fraudsters taking advantage of Minnesota taxpayers, enforce the law, and retire Keith Ellison's pro-crime agenda. 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If you're tired of paying into the system and watching criminals take advantage of it, on November 3rd, vote Ron Schutz for Attorney General and put an end to Keith Ellison's pro-crime agenda. 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
6: 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It is a Wednesday morning, and Wednesday mornings we head to Long Prairie Livestock Auction Market. Brad Thielen joins us every Wednesday, and a very good morning to you, Brad.
14: Hey, good morning, Randy. Nice day today.
6: Absolutely. We have the true meaning of fall, don't we, Brad?
14: Yes, sir. Yes, sir. We go from extreme ups to nice days, and then we're going to get some cold and rain.
6: So how have the past few days here been treating Brad Thielen? Have you kept yourself busy?
14: I'll tell you what, that dream is dreaming, that's for sure. It's been busy and good.
6: Busy is good. What the sales been looking like, Brad?
14: Last Thursday we had a nice market in Belgrade. The market compared to Long Prairie here in a minute. Friday we had a nice dairy sale. We had 200 and some cattle on Friday. I don't remember the exact count, 250, 75 in there. Market was good. Them front end springers, 2,700 to 3,400. So market's good and strong. Them small and commons, 23 to 27. Shortbreads from 2,000 to 2,600. Open breedables all weights on either side of $2. If they're light, they bring considerably more. If they weigh 300-400, they'll bring up to $4 a pound. So, and we had a nice run of killers, some odd feeders, a little bit of everything that day. Then on yesterday, we had our new crop calf special. We had a nice big run of new crop calves right at 300 new crop calves. We had them lightweight beef calves weighing 300 to 400, bring from 450 to 580 by the pound. We had them weighing from 400 to 600, bring from 340 to $4 a pound. Good market, some high six weights at 360 to 385 a pound. We had a nice run of baby calves yesterday, then we'll see mole calves from 800 to 950, a small commons from 700 to 850, and then Holsteins, some beef grouchers, and good front end from 1200 to 1375, small commons 1050 to 1200. Nice run of them. We had a nice big load of crossbred fats in there, like 37 of them. They weighed 1711, and they bring 215.75. Beef fats from 214 to 222. Just Holstein fats from 198 to 208. Some of them silage beds and AG things from 185 to 195 on the Holstein. Killer bulls from 175 to 195. Killer cows, we had a nice set of cows in yesterday, and good fat cows from 130 to 148.50. Good cutter kind of cows and stuff from 118 to 130. Then poor yielding kind of cows and then cutter kind of cows bring from 105 to 115, and the poor yielders would bring less, guys, from 95 to $1.10. Very few under 95, unless this or that was wrong at that time of the year. We're in October. This Friday, we got a super nice herd of cows coming out of Maple Lake, a good customer of mine, 40 parlor cows. Been with me for almost 17 years. The day I started Long Prairie, the day he started. So, bittersweet end for another good customer, guys. You guys got any cattle you want me on the farm, Brad Thielen, Long Prairie Livestock, 320-266-0724. Sure do appreciate your business. Have a good week.
6: Hey, thank you, Brad. You have a good week, too, and we'll talk again next Wednesday, okay?
14: Yes, sir.
6: All right. Thank you, sir. Brad Thielen joining us this morning here on KASM from Long Prairie Livestock Auction Market.
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6: Currently in Albany, 45 degrees. 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
8: Buying a home has traditionally been America's pathway to building wealth, but today's housing market is challenging that assumption. Rising prices, higher mortgage rates, and ownership costs are changing the math. MarketWatch reports that the new Zillow research finds buyers in San Jose could spend more than 49 years saving for a down payment and break even financially compared with renting and investing. San Francisco approaches 47 years. Nationally, the combined timeline averages nearly 15 years. For younger Americans, homeownership requires serious financial planning. Do you think that owning a home is still the smartest investment? I'm Ken Chester.
6: Here in Albany, 21 minutes in front of 9 o'clock. Weatherology time for you this morning, brought to you by Albany Auto Center in Napa, Yarmouth, Fort of Painesville. Laura Lockwood joins us here on KASM. And a good Wednesday morning to you, Laura.
9: Good Wednesday to you as well. How are you?
6: Not too bad. I'm enjoying our fall so far. October has been very pleasant as we are just about halfway through the month already. Amazing, isn't it?
9: It is. And we've had a little bit of this, a little bit of that, and, that will continue to be the trend here. We'll have cooler temperatures continuing for a little while, but we warm it up a little bit this weekend, so good news there. We'll have occasional sun today, high of about 55. Tonight, partly cloudy, low of 37. Thursday, lots of clouds, chance of seeing some rain, high of 55. Friday, lots of sun coming in, high pressure builds in, high of 52. More sunshine throughout the weekend with that high pressure overhead. And we're looking at temperatures warming into the low to mid-60s this weekend. So looking at a really decent weekend shaping up for us. I'm meteorologist Laura Lockwood.
6: Very good, Laura. We'll talk to your colleagues a little later on today. You have a great morning.
9: Thanks. You too. Bye-bye.
6: There she goes, Laura Lockwood with us on KASM Radio. 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
1: The win streak remains alive. The Vikings are 5-0 into the bye week following a 23-13 win at New Orleans. And Jake, the defense shines again, but Kyler Murray has his best game as a Viking as the offense finally leans into a short passing attack, which is really our quarterback strength.
2: Kyler Murray went 24 for 30, 229 yards, threw a touchdown, no interceptions. He did get sacked a couple times. What stands out to me is he hit 10 different receivers, and like you said, really hammering in on those shorter throws.
1: Jones had a good game, and kudos to him, man. He has really manned up, 25 carries again, 113 yards, 4.5 average on the day with a touchdown, but that fumble was devastating. And the Price fumble, which is maybe even more devastating, as that gets returned to the house for a touchdown. But somehow the Vikings maintain their composure, Jake, and they still beat the Saints by 10 points in New Orleans. And the Saints are a pretty good team. They've put up points, but they did not on Sunday.
2: When it comes to third down, the Vikings were 9 for 18 on third down conversions, but our defense held the Saints to 2 third down conversions out of 10. If I go ahead with our player of the game, defensively, Byron Murphy Jr., 2 pivotal interceptions, and along with that, 9 tackles, 5 solos, a tackle for loss, and a quarterback hit.
1: And for our Four Bears Casino offensive player of the game, we've mentioned him already, Kyler Murray, really has played 6 straight quarters of strong football. That last half of the previous game and now into this one, throwing short again, 24 for 30. Several of those were throwaways to avoid a sack as well. All right, good stuff, Jake. Hey, with that, we are looking at the bye week. Jake and I will address some concerns at this point of the season when we come back.
3: 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Italian spice, Norwegian nice. That's Olean Lina's Pizzeria.
1: So the Vikings enter the bye week before following that up on week 7 against the Colts back in Minnesota. But Jake, let's talk about maybe some concerns or observations here as we're partway into the season, into this bye week. Last week, you thought we should talk quarterback situation, but I think Kyler Murray had really silenced some of that crowd as he continues to improve and get some traction.
2: Yeah, absolutely, Neil. Nothing would make me happier than to be wrong about Kyler Murray leading this Vikings offense, hitting 10 different receivers. He scrambled for 51 yards, which we failed to mention earlier. He was all over the place. He made great plays, and I feel confident that we got Carson Wentz behind him.
1: And again, I've been on board the whole time, but not to the extent saying that he's going to be the MVP of the year, but I think he's got perhaps what it takes to at least win for the Vikings given our defense. Speaking of our defense, leave them alone, right? Just let them do their thing and staying healthy. Those are keys going forward.
2: The Vikings right now, as it stands, are number 2 for least amount of yards defensively, and they are number 1 for turnovers with 6, and they're tied in second place for sacks at 17 across the whole NFL.
1: One position that's a little jiggy might be the wide receiver room. When Jefferson was out, then Addison was out, and you would think that's where like Juwan Jennings would really step up, and he hasn't. The catch or two on the year, like 5 targets or something crazy. Felton's been there some. Jashawn Jones brought it from the practice squad. And another guy under the radar on the practice squad that got elevated to the 53-man is OBJ. There's no guarantee that Jennings will be in a purple uniform for that Colts game, I don't think, especially with OBJ and Jones on the roster.
2: I think the Vikings are definitely analyzing their weapons. Just got to figure out who we can get the ball to, and we're obviously trying everybody.
1: 5-0 in the North. Everybody else is 3-2. We'll preview the Colts game next week. Until then, pillage on.
3: You've been listening to the Purple Pillage, brought to you in part by American Sign Language at Minot State, by Olean Lina's Pizzeria, Italian spice, Norwegian nice, and by Pfeiffer's Auctioneers.

0: Army JAG officer, veteran, prosecutor, and lifelong Minnesotan, Ron Schutz has spent his life fighting for Minnesota. Now Ron Schutz is running for attorney general to restore integrity in government. As a prosecutor, he took on dangerous criminals and put them behind bars. As a trial attorney, he took on big corporations and won. As your next attorney general, Ron Schutz will stop the fraudsters taking advantage of Minnesota taxpayers, enforce the law, and retire Keith Ellison's pro-crime agenda. Keith Ellison has led a culture of corruption, allowing criminals to steal billions of dollars from Minnesota taxpayers, pardoning a child rapist, and turning a blind eye to fraud at every level of government. If you're tired of paying into the system and watching criminals take advantage of it, on November 3rd, vote Ron Schutz for Attorney General and put an end to Keith Ellison's pro-crime agenda. Paid advertisement paid for by Ron for MNAG.
1: 45 degrees currently in Albany. Albany FFA alumni, they're helping us celebrate Pork Month, October Pork Month. They have a promotion going on where they have us give away $10 certificates, good towards the purchase of any Pep's Pork products over at Teal's Market in Albany. Now, if you or someone in your family has not yet won a $10 certificate, now's your opportunity to win that certificate. Got to pick it up here at the radio station. That's the one stipulation, and you must use it over at Teal's Market in Albany. So it's a $10 gift certificate, good towards the purchase of any of Pep's Pork's products. And you have to redeem it by November 15th. Going to take caller number 7 this morning. Caller number 7, good morning, your caller 1. Good morning, your caller 2. Good morning, your caller 3. Looking for number 7, you are caller number 4. Good morning, your caller number 5. Good morning, your caller number 6. You are 6. You are number 7. And congratulations, you've won a $10 gift certificate. Your name, please.
2: Donald Ebnett.
1: Donald Ebnett. And Donald Ebnett is calling from?
2: Holdingford.
1: Holdingford, Minnesota. Donald, we'll have that $10 gift certificate here at the radio station, okay?
2: Okay, thank you.
1: You bet. Donald Ebnett of Holdingford, the lucky winner of our $10 gift certificate. Compliments of the Albany FFA alumni. A little around the home and garden this morning. I know just driving the country roads here, lots of farmers with the crop off the field now doing their fall manure application. And here's some comments from Extension on that.
3: 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The nutrient content can change dramatically depending on storage, animal diet, bedding, and moisture. Those book value charts you may have used in the past are really just averages. They don't represent your operation. A manure test gives you real numbers so you can make real decisions. If you need a refresher on good sampling techniques, the University of Minnesota Extension website has a helpful page on manure sampling and nutrient analysis. Next up is soil sampling. Your manure test tells you what nutrients you have, but your soil test tells you what nutrients you need. If you take both pieces to determine a responsible manure application rate. If your soil tests are more than a couple years old, now is a great time to get fresh samples pulled. And now let's talk nitrogen, because nitrogen calculations can get tricky. Manure actually contains two types of nitrogen, inorganic nitrogen, which is immediately available to plants, and organic nitrogen, which needs time to break down. That breakdown process, called mineralization, continues gradually through the growing season. So when you're calculating your application rate, make sure you're using the total nitrogen multiplied by the appropriate availability factor. That way you're applying a rate that matches crop needs without overshooting. UMN Extension also has a great availability factor table online if you need help with those calculations. And while we're on nitrogen, don't forget to credit all your nitrogen sources. If last year's crop was a legume, or if you applied manure last season, you have leftover nitrogen that still counts. Irrigation water can contribute nitrogen too, and even starter fertilizers should be included in your crediting. All those pieces help prevent overapplication, protect water quality, and save you money.

0: Now let's shift gears and talk about avoiding nutrient loss, especially through fall and early winter. First, you want to watch your soil phosphorus levels. Excess phosphorus can build up quickly when manure is applied at a nitrogen-based rate. Most manure contains more phosphorus than crops need, so applying strictly for nitrogen often results in too much phosphorus being added over time. If your soil tests show high phosphorus levels already, consider switching to a phosphorus-based rate. You can always supplement nitrogen separately if needed. Next, one of the big ones is wait for cool soils before applying manure. We recommend waiting until soils are around 50 degrees Fahrenheit or cooler. Here's why. Nitrogen in manure starts as ammonium, which is a fairly stable. But once ammonium converts into nitrate, a process called nitrification, it becomes extremely mobile. Nitrate can lead into groundwater or be lost in the air through denitrification. Cooler soils slow that nitrification process way down. It doesn't stop completely, even near freezing, but it slows it enough to help hold nutrients in place until spring. Another important point, don't apply when runoff is likely. Avoid spreading before large rain events or even when soils are saturated. The Minnesota Runoff Risk Advisory Forecast Tool can help you monitor conditions in real time, or you can even sign up for text or email alerts to stay ahead of weather risk. And finally, incorporate manure into the soils as soon as possible. When manure sits on the surface, nearly all of the ammonium nitrate can be lost to the atmosphere through volatilization. Incorporating it quickly keeps nitrogen in the soil where your crop can use it instead of letting it disappear into the air. So as you're planning fall manure applications, remember a little extra care now goes a long way towards protecting your nutrients, protecting water quality, and getting the most value out of your manure resources. If you have questions about this, please feel free to reach out to your local Extension office or check out the University of Minnesota Extension website.
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6: Greetings from Our Savior's Lutheran Church in Albany, where we connect with God and each other. A reading from the Word in Season, Bread of Life, John chapter 6, verse 35. Jesus said to them, I am the bread of life. Frequently our neighbor, Mrs. Develli, would knock on the front door with her much-loved gift in hand, a loaf of warm bread with a delectable aroma, fresh from her oven. It smelled so wonderful, and it tasted even better. Each time I could hardly wait to unwrap it, cut a slice and eat, repeatedly thinking to myself, I could live on eating only this bread. Her gift always delighted me, not because it was elaborate, but because I knew it was given in love. I feel the same about spiritual bread. How do I find contentment in a world that spurns compassion? How do I move on when it seems I've lost direction? My appetite is satisfied when I turn to Jesus, the bread of life. Jesus is a friend who knows and loves me deeply. In him, I find spiritual sustenance and a sense of being cared for by a loving creator. I am sustained and fulfilled in my faith journey. He answers my questions of life and satisfies my hunger for fulfillment. Satisfy my hunger, compassionate Lord, for you are the bread of life. Amen.

0: Daniel O'Donnell. How great thou art. Our joyful inspirations this morning on KASM, all brought to you by Our Savior's Lutheran Church in Albany. It's 9 o'clock.
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2: NBC News Radio, I'm Jennifer Kuiper. Pope Leo is said to be resting peacefully after undergoing surgery for lung cancer and could be in a Rome hospital for a week. Meantime, Florida Catholics are being called to prayer. Natalie Rodriguez reports.
3: Miami Archbishop Thomas Wensky is leading Florida Catholics in prayer following Pope Leo XIV's lung cancer diagnosis. The 71-year-old pontiff recently underwent a successful surgery in Rome to remove a malignant nodule in part of his right lung. Wensky issued an official statement asking local parishes for spiritual support during his recovery.
2: President Trump will be campaigning in two states today ahead of the midterms. Trump starts the day in Las Vegas before heading to Arizona for a rally in Bullhead City to promote GOP governor candidate Andy Biggs. The president will then head to Montana for a rally with congressional candidate Aaron Flint. Sam Speck reports President Trump will soon visit Kansas.
4: The president is to hold a campaign rally for Republican Senator Roger Marshall. The rally is scheduled for this upcoming Monday, with doors opening at 2:30 p.m. and the president expected to speak around 6 p.m. Now, keep in mind, the location has not yet been disclosed. The visit comes as Marshall faces a tough challenge from Reverend Adam Hamilton in a closely watched Senate race. Trump's visit to Wichita follows a recent social media post hinting at a, quote, Kansas-style rally and is a part of his campaign efforts to support Republican candidates in red-leading states.
2: A Democrat running for re-election in Georgia says he will not run for president in 2028. Tammy Trujillo reports.
5: Incumbent Senator John Ossoff made the vow Tuesday night in a debate against his opponent, Republican Congressman Mike Collins. Ossoff's been considered by some Democrats as a possible contender for 28 and was asked by one of the moderators if he was thinking of running. Ossoff said he had zero interest in running for president and is focused on winning a second six-year term in Georgia.
2: SeaWorld Orlando has temporarily closed its Mako hypercoaster. It comes after a rider fell to his death from the Goliath coaster at Six Flags over Georgia. I'm Jennifer Kuiper, NBC News Radio.
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1: Cloudy skies with a few peaks of sun today with a high of 55. Winds out of the north around 5 miles per hour. Mainly clear skies tonight, lows around 37. Chance of rain showers tomorrow, highs of a low of around 55, overcast. Partly cloudy skies Friday, decreasing clouds by Saturday. Low 50s Friday, low 60s by Saturday. From the Weatherology Radio Network, I'm staff meteorologist Jennifer Wojcicki on AM 1150 KASM.
0: Very good, Jennifer. Currently 45 degrees in Albany. We have a humidity that is sitting at 87% on the Arcos Technology Weather Center station. Our dew point right now at 40. The winds blowing this morning out of the north, anywhere from 3 to 5 miles an hour. The pressure sharply on the rise at 30.27. Our sunrise, that came at 7:33, will set at 6:34 this afternoon and evening. Record high for October the 14th, 86 in 1947. The record low, 24 in 1937. Joe recorded a trace of precipitation the last 24 hours. Yesterday, we saw a high of 53. Our morning low has been 45. We haven't budged. 45 degrees currently in Albany all morning long here in Chasm Land. That's a peek at your weather this morning. Our weather brought to you by Albany and Richmond, A&W.
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Eucharist of Christian Burial for Sister Dolores Nathan Super of St. Benedict's Monastery in St. Joseph. That service will be held this morning at 10:30 at the Sacred Heart Chapel at St. Benedict's Monastery. Friends may call beginning now until the time of that 10:30 service for Sister Dolores Nathan Super, the Order of St. Benedict. A Mass of Christian Burial for Marina Coop Miners, 86 of St. Cloud. 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Friends may call from 10 o'clock till the time of the service this morning at the church in St. Cloud for Marina Coop Miners, 86 of St. Cloud. Funeral services for Barb Rowe, 83 of Browerville. 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Funeral services for Karen Bierman, 64 of Richmond. They'll be held at 1:30 this afternoon, St. Boniface Catholic Church in Cold Spring. 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Celebration of Life service for Justin Lampin, 41 of Sartell. That'll take place today from 4 to 7 o'clock at the Northern Oaks Event Center in Sauk Rapids. This Celebration of Life service again for Justin Lampin, age 41 of Sartell. A Mass of Christian Burial for Frank Meyer, 89 of Painesville. That service will take place at 11 o'clock Thursday at Assumption Catholic Church in Eden Valley. Friends may call today from 5 to 7 o'clock at the church in Eden Valley and 1 hour prior to the services on Thursday morning at the church in Eden Valley for Frank Meyer, 89, of Painesville. Memorial Mass, a Christian burial for Lorraine Indereden, 88 of St. Cloud. That service will be held at 11 o'clock on Thursday, St. Anthony's Catholic Church, St. Cloud. Friends may call 1 hour before the Mass at the church on Thursday morning for Lorraine Indereden, 88 of St. Cloud, the Daniel Funeral Home in charge of those arrangements. Funeral services for Francis Fran Evans, 91 of Sartell. They'll be held at 11 o'clock Thursday at the Daniel Funeral Home in St. Cloud. Friends may call between 10 and 11 o'clock on Thursday at the Daniel Funeral Home in St. Cloud for Francis Fran Evans, 91 of Sartell. Funeral services for Warren Gustav Burr, 76 of St. Joseph. Those services will be held at 11 o'clock on Thursday at Emmanuel Lutheran Church, Rural Farming Township. Friends may call from 4 to 7 o'clock today at the Miller Carlin Funeral Home in Albany. This is for Warren Gustav Burr, 76 of St. Joseph. A memorial service will take place for Wayne Skilling, 70 of Long Prairie, on Thursday at 11 o'clock at Trinity Lutheran Church, Long Prairie. Friends may call 1 hour prior to the services on Thursday at Trinity Lutheran Church in Long Prairie. The Eden Funeral Home of Browerville in charge of the arrangements for Wayne Skilling's 70 of Long Prairie. A Mass of Christian Burial for Gail Bingston Gruber, 75 of Sauk Rapids. That service will take place at 11 o'clock Thursday, Sacred Heart Catholic Church, Sauk Rapids. Friends may call from 10 to 11 o'clock on Thursday at Sacred Heart Catholic Church, Sauk Rapids for Gail Bingston Gruber, 75 of Sauk Rapids. A memorial service for John Stockdale, 68 of Little Falls. That service will be held at 2 o'clock on Thursday afternoon at the Lemire Funeral Service, Lemire Funeral Home in Little Falls. Friends may call 1 hour prior to that service on Thursday at the Lemire Funeral Home, Little Falls, for John Stockdale, 68 of Little Falls. Mass of Christian Burial for Eugene Jean Nicholas Bischoff, 77 of Eden Valley. Service will take place at 10:30 Friday morning, Assumption Catholic Church in Eden Valley. Friends may call from 4 to 7 o'clock on Thursday and 1 hour prior to the services on Friday, all at the church in Eden Valley. The Williams Dingman Family Funeral Home of Eden Valley in charge of the arrangements for
Eugene Jean Nicholas Bischoff, 77, of Eden Valley. A massive Christian burial for Sister Marius Marjorie Hiltner, 92. The Order of St. Benedict, that service will take place Friday morning at 10:30 at Sacred Heart Chapel, St. Benedict's Monastery in St. Joseph. Friends may call on Thursday at 3 o'clock for a prayer service. That'll be followed by visitation until 4:15 and a vigil prayer service at 7 o'clock, all at St. Benedict's Monastery. Visitation on Friday morning beginning at 9 o'clock until the time of that 10:30 funeral. This again for Sister Marius Marjorie Hiltner, 92, of the Order of St. Benedict. A massive Christian burial for Randolph Randy Dubier, 71, of Bruton. Service will take place at 11 o'clock Friday, St. Mary's Catholic Church in Melrose. Friends may call from 10 to 10:45 Friday morning at St. Mary's Catholic Church in Melrose. Pat and Shad Funeral and Cremation Services of Melrose in charge of the arrangements for Randolph Randy Dubier, 71, of Bruton. Funeral services, massive Christian burial for Kenneth Ken Bushman, 87, of New Munich. Service will take place at 11 o'clock Friday morning, Immaculate Conception Catholic Church, New Munich. Friends may call from 4 to 7 o'clock on Thursday and from 10 to 10:45 Friday, all at the church in New Munich. The Pat and Shad Funeral and Cremation Services of Melrose in charge of the arrangements for Kenneth Ken Bushman, 87, of New Munich. A massive Christian burial for Jeannie Marie Tyson, 67, of St. Cloud. That service will be held at 11 o'clock Friday, Holy Spirit Catholic Church, St. Cloud. Friends may call at 4 o'clock on Thursday at the Holy Spirit Catholic Church, followed by a visitation until 7 o'clock. There will be a visitation 1 hour prior to the Mass on Friday. The Miller Carlin Funeral Home's in charge of the arrangements for Jeannie Marie Tyson, 67, of St. Cloud. Celebration of Life service for Peter Pete Culzer, 62, of Sauk Center. That service will take place from 4 to 8 o'clock on Friday at the Pat and Shad Funeral Home in Melrose. There will be parish prayers and a rosary that begins at 7 o'clock on Friday evening at the Pat and Shad Funeral Home in Melrose. And parish prayers and a rosary that begins at 7. Arrangements again with the Pat and Shad Funeral and Cremation Services of Sauk Center for Peter Pete Culzer, 62, of Sauk Center. Memorial Mass, a Christian burial for Harvey Duckett, 92, of Gray Eagle. That'll take place at 11 o'clock Saturday, St. Joseph's Catholic Church in Gray Eagle. Friends may call from 10 to 11 o'clock on Saturday at the church in Gray Eagle. Pat and Shad Funeral, Cremation Services of Gray Eagle in charge of the arrangements for Harvey Dutcut, 92, of Gray Eagle. A memorial service for John Speldrick, 92, of El Rosa. That service will be held at 11 o'clock Saturday, St. Peter and Paul Catholic Church in El Rosa. Friends may call from 10 to 11 o'clock on Saturday at the church in El Rosa. Pat and Shad Funeral and Cremation Services of Sauk Center in charge of the arrangements for John Speldrick, 92, of El Rosa. Celebration of Life service for Mary Timp, 73, of Melrose. That service will be held from 4 to 7 o'clock Saturday evening at the Pat and Shad Funeral Home in Melrose. There will be a prayer service at 6:30 Saturday evening at the funeral home in Melrose. This is for Mary Timp, 73, of Melrose. And the life of Robert Bob Prochnow, 88, of Sauk Rapids, will be celebrated and remembered on Sunday from 1 to 4 o'clock at the Great Theater Headquarters over on Sundale Drive in Waite Park. At 3 p.m., there will be music and a time to share memories. This celebration of life service again from 1 to 4 o'clock on Sunday at the Great Theater Headquarters in Waite Park for Robert Bob Prochnow, 88, of Sauk Rapids. Those are your funeral announcements this morning on KASM. They're brought to you by the Daniel Funeral Home and Cremation of St. Cloud, Clearwater, St. Joe Sartell, Daniel Benson Funeral Home of St. Cloud, Daniel Anderson Funeral Home of Painesville, the Miller Carlin Funeral Homes of St. Cloud, Albany, Holding Ford in Upsala, Albany Floral Shop and Gifts, the Pat and Shad Funeral and Cremation Services of the Sauk Center, Melrose, Freeport, and Gray 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On Sarah's Party Line is next. Quincy Sadowski in studio this morning with Kirby
We'll be back with Party Line right after the

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2: 19 minutes after the hour of 9 o'clock here on KASM. It's your Wednesday edition of On Sarah's Party Line. 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Quincy Sadowski joins me in studio. The U of M Extension educator, Stearns, Benton, Morrison, Sherburne counties, joining me here today. What a time to have Quincy in studio.
3: I know.
2: It's October, her favorite month of the year.
3: Yes.
2: We are 17 days away from your favorite day of the year.
3: Yep.
2: Halloween.
3: Yep.
2: Packers pounded the Bears.
3: Bears still suck.
2: And Ben Johnson can talk all that trash he wants. It's LaFleur still owns the Packers. And why aren't you wearing your Jackson Cheerio?
3: I know. I don't have a good Brewers jersey yet. I need to. I have their last year's pendant for the league, but I have not worn that yet.
2: Well, maybe they'll win the National League, and maybe they'll win the World Series, and you can get a new Brewers World Championship.
3: I would wear all the things.
2: I can't stand Wisconsin sports, but for some reason, that team, I like that. I just like that team. I don't know what it is.
3: They're charming.
2: They got guys I like. They play the game the right way. Murphy seems like a good manager. That's my daughter's name.
3: Yeah.
2: It's like I don't like Wisconsin sports, and they're making me try to like Wisconsin sports.
3: Is it because you love the team, or you just don't like the Dodgers too? Because
2: I have Dodger fatigue. That's for sure. They're amazing. They didn't just get lucky to win the World Series 2 years in a row.
3: But they've also maybe paid for it.
2: Maybe paid. Yes. Their $300 million payroll against the Brewers, almost less than half of that.
3: So,
2: Wilson Contreras I've always liked. Mizoraski, what's not to like. And, Jackson Cheerio. It's a fun team. You know how hard it is for me to say this? I am rooting for them.
3: Wow.
2: And for you too, Quincy.
3: Woohoo.
2: Now, I wish that someone would have dropped some sort of stink bomb over Lambeau with the Bears and Packers in the same stadium.
3: Yep.
2: That would have been fun for me as a Vikings fan. But you can have your fun here with the...
3: It was a good weekend.
2: Yeah.
3: Yeah.
2: I believe it.
3: Yeah.
2: I believe it. So, and Halloween's coming up.
3: And Halloween. Yep. Things are slowing down a little bit so I can have a breather. Although all the Master Gardener stuff are ramping up because...
2: Did you get a pile of applications?
3: Oh, my goodness, yes. It's the biggest class that I have, and I think statewide that's true as well. I think I saw the stat that they're 25% higher applications this year than any other year.
2: 25?
3: Yeah.
2: So that's not nothing, yeah.
3: Yeah. So this year I have 11 interns from Sherburne. 7 from Stearns and 1 from Benton. So that's a really big class for us.
2: Doing okay.
3: Yeah.
2: having the opportunity to...
3: So now I get to go and meet all of them. And so that's where I'm going today, is I get to be in Sherburne today and meet some of the many interns there.
2: Sure. When you talk about the opportunity to become a Master Gardener, some people take a ton of pride in that, don't they?
3: Yes. Yep. There's a few folks that have been in this particular group since the 90s. So
2: just 30 years.
3: Yeah, yeah.
2: No big deal.
3: And what's neat is that the state program does honor those years, too. So it's a 10-year increment. So starting at your 10-year, you get a star for your badge, for your name tag.
2: Yep.
3: And so if you go around maybe the state fair or any other Master Gardener program and you see their name tags and there's all these stars on it, those are our seasoned folks. So they either are in the program a really long time. Also, you get recognized every 1,000 hours you do. So you get a star for every 1,000 hours.
2: Keeping up with the Joneses,
3: yes,
2: star-wise.
3: Yes.
2: What talk about the great resource that the Master Gardeners is for, not only for people who can lean on the Master Gardeners. The Master Gardeners is like the inside... their inner circle of the Master Gardeners, the networking that you could pull.
3: Yeah. So for an example, our interns, we set them up with mentors. And so that's part of me meeting with them is to figure out what fills their cup. Why are you in the Master Gardener program? What do you love about gardening? And you have to kind of narrow it down. You can't just say everything. And so because some of our master gardeners are very specific in what they love to do, we have like one person that loves to breed orchids. We have one person that loves daylilies. We've got one person that she really just does houseplants. So we set them up with like interests, but also what's kind of cool is to see that the demographics of our interns are getting younger and younger throughout the years. So for me, that's exciting because they're all around my age. But people aren't waiting to retire anymore. So it used to be a thing where I'll do this when I retire, when I'll have more time.
2: Not happening.
3: Well, our age group's kind of like, well, we may never get to retire. So I'm going to do all the fun stuff that I can because the world is the way it is. So what's nice is that we're adapting to that too. So we have multiple projects throughout the counties with different time requirements or times that they are doing said project, because it used to be, let's meet on a Wednesday morning. And
2: yeah.
3: I said, hey, folks, most people are still working. Let's maybe be a little bit more accessible. So we're doing that. There's lots of new projects, so we're supporting the community through that. But then, of course, like you mentioned, that support within the group as well.
2: Right. And the applications, the deadline was
3: October 1st.
2: Yeah.
3: Yep.
2: Okay.
3: Mm-hmm.
2: Do you say no to anyone?
3: No. It's as long as you pass the background check, that's all we ask.
2: Gotcha.
3: If you miss the deadline and you're like, oh, wow, she's talking about it after the fact, that's helpful. You can certainly hang out with us. You just can't vote or actually volunteer. But if you would like to join our meetings and see what we're all about, you certainly can reach out to me and we can figure out the logistics of that. But, yeah, you can hang out until the next round of applications.
2: When we get to this time of year,
3: mm-hmm.
2: What are your growers? What kind of questions are you getting?
3: Lots of pruning questions, just because people are now starting to see the structure of their trees, or as they're thinking about winter, and I have this limb that is in a spot that I may not want it, in, especially if it gets heavier and it could break and end up on my house. So I'm still putting out a caution to prune now. We may think this is a great time of year to do so, but as we noticed this weekend, it got really toasty this past weekend.
2: Did it now.
3: Yeah. And so our diseases and pests are still out there. So the more you make those cuts, those injuries, and they are open to those critters, we want to wait until that dormancy closer to bud break just to be on the safe side.
2: Sure. And everyone has that kind of go-go,
3: yep,
2: buzz cut everything down, yep, down to the root and stuff like that. And
3: if you're going down to the root, you could do it now.
2: Okay.
3: But no pruning.
2: Yeah.
3: Yeah.
2: But so that's what you're here to say.
3: Yes.
2: Take it easy.
3: Yes.
2: Because
3: I know.
2: They gain so much of that in the winter, like the hardiness going through the winter.
3: Yep. So, and then especially if you are, now's not the time to be pruning back roses or anything like that, just because those cuts that you make now will be open to, especially if you don't cover them or anything like that, to that winter drying. And so that's why you have more winter dieback. So that's why we prune in the spring, because you're going to have dieback anyways. You just want to cut that off in the spring instead of doing it in the fall, and you would essentially have to cut it back twice, right? So you would do it in the fall, and then you would have to do it again in the spring because you're losing that tissue to the winter. So it's best to just do it once.
2: Instead of, why do things twice or three times when you can,
3: right,
2: do it once?
3: I am all about efficiency and being an quote-unquote the lazy gardener.
2: Have the deer been nice to you, Quincy?
3: No. They have not. And now, because I don't know if my oak trees are in a mast year, so a masting year means they have kind of a cycle as well, with similar to apples, that they can have a really high productive yield for their acorns. periodically, and they don't know if it's triggered by weather, by the age. They just think that sometimes they have these mast deers. So I have a ton of acorns, which also is appealing to the deer population.
2: Sure, sure. Well, if you're thinking, why isn't she talking about spooky plants, she will.
3: I will.
2: We're going to get to that after the news, weather, and market update right here on KASM. Quincy Sadowski, Stearns County, Benton County, Morrison County, Sherburne County Extension Educator, right here on Party Line. 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
4: Minnesota News Network, I'm Tasha Radel. Healthcare costs across Minnesota and especially in rural counties was the focus of a roundtable discussion in Detroit Lakes. Last session, the Senate passed $115 million in critical hospital care for Greater Minnesota, but got less from the House. Senator Rob Kupek says cooperation is needed.
5: The best we could get out of our friends in the House was $30 million. So we know that need is there. And I think, you know, we're going to have to do everything we can.
4: White Earth Nation is moving forward with plans for a casino near Moorhead along Interstate 94. The proposed project would sit on nearly 300 acres, with the tribe pursuing an 80-acre application to place land in federal trust. Minneapolis-St. Paul International Airport is preparing for a busy MEA school break, with passenger volumes expected to rise 16% above average fall levels. This is MNN.
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0: What do you have after this?
1: Well, I've got to run some errands, shop for groceries.
0: I can't believe how much everything costs now. Gas, groceries, prescriptions.
1: It all just keeps going up.
0: It could go even higher with Republicans like Sue Eck, who want to cut taxes for the ultra-wealthy and the big corporations, while our costs would go up.
1: Ugh. So we'd pay even more?
0: Yep. No wonder the corporations are trying to get Sue Eck elected, so they can pay less.
1: Shocker. I heard that she supports cutting funding for St. Cloud Public Schools, too.
0: Really?
1: And then using our tax dollars to pay for private schools for wealthy families in the Twin Cities.
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5: Cloudy skies with a few peaks of sun today with a high of 55. Winds out of the north around 5 miles per hour. Mainly clear skies tonight, lows around 37. Chance of rain showers tomorrow, highs level off around 55, overcast. Partly cloudy skies Friday, decreasing clouds by Saturday. Low 50s Friday, low 60s by Saturday. From the Weatherology Radio Network, I'm Staff Meteorologist Jennifer Wojcicki on AM 1150 KASM.
6: Thank you, Jennifer. 45 degrees right now in central Minnesota. Your daytime high of 45. Morning low, 45. It's been 45 since 6 a.m. Consecutively. 6, 6:30, 7, 7:30, 8, 8:39, and 9:30. Yesterday we saw 53 for a high, 46 a low. Normal high, 60, a low of 39. Last year, 46 the high, 43 the low. Record high, 86, 1947. Record low goes 24, 1937. Humidity, 88%. Pressure, 30.28. Winds from the northwest at a mile an hour. Visibility at 10 miles. Dew point at 40. Sunrose today, 7:33. It'll set at 6:34. 55 today, 37 tonight. I'm going to need a jacket at the Albany football game this evening as we make our way over to New London Spicer. 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Then we're back with Quincy. 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
7: 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I'm John Perkins with a Brownfield Market Update. 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Soybeans are lower. Parts of the region will see near-term harvest delays, but conditions generally look drier after that. China did buy 470,000 tons of U.S. soybeans out of the open. That is the first announced sale to China in just about 2 weeks. November beans are 3 1/4 lower at 1280 and a half. January's down 4 at 1296. December bean meal's 350 lower at 359.70. December bean oil's down 77 at 67.25. Corn's down, monitoring harvest progress with near-term delays probable ahead of more favorable conditions. Demand's solid, but Argentina currently has an edge on export prices. December corn's 3 1/2 lower at 479 1/4. March is down 3 1/2 at 493. Wheat's down. Export demand's slow because of relatively high U.S. prices. Winter wheat planting and emergence are behind most recent years, but that could speed up after storms move out. December Chicago's 2 1/2 lower at 666 3/4. With concerns about crop conditions, December cotton is 43 higher at 80.94, but with harvest pressure, November rice is down 10 1/2 at 17 10 1/2. Live and feeder cattle are lower, waiting for direct business to get underway. December live is down 20 at 226.20. February's 22 lower at 228.35. November feeders are down 90 at 340.12. January feeders are 62 lower at 335.22. And hogs are pressured by yesterday's drop in pork. December's down $1.42 at 66.60. February leans 120 lower at 68.40. And over in the broader market, crude oil is back above $95 a barrel. Meanwhile, the Dow Jones Industrial Average is about 40 points higher. I'm John Perkins with a Brownfield Market Update.
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6: 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Quincy Sadowski joins me in studio. As Quincy, she's just counting down the minutes till 7 o'clock tonight for Game 3 of the National League Championship Series. Quincy, you have a lifelong affection with Halloween?
13: It's an interesting thought. I think about it a lot because I do love all things spooky. And I talked to my mom about this a lot. I'm like, when did this start being interesting to me? I think it's definitely through high school. I took some spooky classes in college. The way I got through college, and if anybody has kiddos that are heading to college soon, one of my biggest recommendations is to take one fun class a semester just to get through some of your not so fun classes that you may or may not have to take.
6: Right.
13: So I, once a semester, tried really hard. I took a bunch of dance classes. I took folklore classes. I almost got my minor in folklore. So I took a class on different death practices, which is kind of on brand for me. It really is something that I find really interesting. I'm not sure when it started or why, but it's kind of
6: where we are.
13: My brand now, I guess.
6: How many times have you watched Hocus Pocus this month?
13: I haven't watched anything really spooky this last little bit because of baseball.
6: If there wasn't a piece of glass in the way, I'd feel your forehead right now.
13: Yeah, I know. I've been kind of busy this last little bit, and the Brewers, they're
6: dominating your life.
13: They're dominating my life right now.
6: Yeah. Okay.
13: So, but that is a good.
6: It is
13: a good movie.
6: It's the 14th. You got time.
13: This is true.
6: You have 2 weeks, from Saturday.
13: Correct.
6: Halloween.
13: And that's awesome. That's on a Saturday that I can just spend all day
6: being
13: celebrating.
6: I told you about because my daughter was born on the 30th.
13: Yep.
6: And I told you that. Hey, wouldn't a Halloween birthday be cool? And my wife's like, absolutely not. No.
13: Yeah.
6: No way.
13: Yep.
6: And it's like, okay.
13: Yep.
6: Your call.
13: I
6: mean,
13: yep.
6: You are the mother.
13: I can see it both ways. I can see wanting it to be, it's similar to having a birthday around Christmas, right?
6: I think that would stink.
13: Yeah.
6: Is a completely different holiday than Halloween, though.
13: This is true. And that's why I love about Halloween is that there's no expectations of you to anybody else.
6: You don't get stressed because you have Halloweens going on.
13: I never feel bad about, like, being a bad friend until around Christmas time when I'm like, I don't know anybody. I don't know what to get people.
6: Well, does your mom ever call you and say, you know, you haven't been back for the last few Halloweens?
13: Yes.
6: Where if it was Christmas, she would have guilted you into that already.
13: Although she did mention, because we used to decorate the house together and stuff like that. So we have a little miniature skeleton that we would move around named Spooky. And she's like, I'm getting Spooky out. I wish you were here to help figure out where to put him this year. So.
6: Well, maybe she would guilt you.
13: Yes. she may.
6: Is she listening or is it your grandma who's listening?
13: Actually, my mom and my grandma listen to me.
6: There we go.
13: There you go. Dad tries, but he
6: busy boy.
13: Has a job that he has to be fully attention.
6: Well, they didn't tune in to hear about your Halloween guilt. They tuned in to hear about the spooky plants.
13: Yes. Yep.
6: This is actually, so this has been 1 year now. This is when you started this. A year
13: ago. It's a full year of trying to do the themes.
6: Monthly themes, yeah.
13: I think I've done this 3 years for specifically October.
6: Okay.
13: Because I

0: Caribbean area, I believe, tropical.
1: Okay.
0: I think it may be in Florida. Anyways, it's not a nice plant to have around because it is one of the most poisonous trees. And do not eat these apples. Even though beach apple sounds lovely, right?
1: Right.
0: Something to enjoy on the beach.
1: No.
0: No, you'll go numb and then you could die.
1: What, that was a nice apple that.
0: Now my lips are tingling. I can't
1: Exactly.
0: feel anything.
1: Right.
0: Yes. So that's number one. That's one of the most poisonous trees in the world. The next one is the bat flower. And I can't remember, like, they're kind of look similar to
1: A bat.
0: orchids,
1: Looks like a
0: but
1: bat.
0: it does look like a bat because
1: With
0: it's got
1: whiskers.
0: wings and whiskers. It's like a bat cat bat flower. So those guys are unique, and bats go with Halloween. Freaking love bats.
1: You
0: Wasn't
1: should
0: that the
1: you
0: little
1: should
0: girl
1: have
0: say?
1: this.
0: I
1: Could this
0: know.
1: grow in our climate?
0: No, I believe people have them as house plants
1: Okay.
0: though here. I believe they're tropical as well, and I believe they're similar to orchids. Don't quote me on that. I'm not all familiar with the bat flower.
1: Takachantinsirih is
0: Correct. For those that want to know the scientific name.
1: Yep, there it is.
0: Okay, next one. I don't think snakes are spooky, but some people really think snakes are spooky. So we've got the cobra lily. This is also the California pitcher plant. So it is a pitcher plant, meaning it's carnivorous. And
1: Darlingtonia californica.
0: yes, and that is an actually fun scientific name to have
1: Yeah.
0: because you can actually semi-pronounce it.
1: Big time.
0: Obviously, from its common name, it is located in California. So it is native to the U.S., but
1: This looks like
0: not
1: something
0: here.
1: you would buy as like Halloween decor.
0: Correct.
1: Like it doesn't even look like a plant.
0: No, and that it got its name
1: I
0: from.
1: also want a gummy worm when I look at this thing.
0: It does. You know that online where it's the forbidden food when it's like, look, it looks delicious, but it's not food?
1: Right.
0: This could be on
1: This would
0: that
1: be in there.
0: list. Yeah. But it does have, it's named for a snake because supposedly the top of the pitcher part looks hooded like a cobra or the snake.
1: Sure.
0: But people can have them in terrariums, like most of the other pitcher plants, but this is native to California. All right, the next one is black mondo grass. So mondo grass is one of those ornamental plants that you can have for grass. It's not necessarily native, but this particular variety is really, really dark foliage.
1: What's it
0: So
1: called?
0: black mondo, MONDO, grass.
1: Mondo.
0: So people will use this in containers. You can put, if I haven't done this yet, I would like to. It's on my bucket list, my garden bucket list, to have a Halloween pot that I kind of limp along until this time of year and then I can pull it apart for winter. But you could have that. There's some really dark red foliage out there too, so I think that would be a cool pot to have this black mondo grass with some dark red
1: Call it its scientific
0: accents.
1: name, Quincy.
0: No, I don't want to.
1: Ophiopogon planiscapis nigrescens.
0: Yes, so
1: Unreal.
0: that last part is the scientific name for that particular cultivar.
1: You know, every time I do this, so my son went on
0: Yeah.
1: a huge Toy Story binge,
0: Oh,
1: and then when
0: yeah.
1: Toy Story 5 came out, but in number 3, when Buzz calls Potato Head like tuberous root man, it's like,
0: Oh.
1: oh, scientific name.
0: Yep.
1: Quincy would love that part.
0: It's the Potato Man's scientific name.
1: Right.
0: All right. The next one, we've got doll eyes.
1: Sounds like something like your grandpa would call you.
0: Yeah.
1: Is that
0: So
1: a plant or?
0: it is a plant. It's called white baneberry also.
1: Those. I think I know why they call it doll eyes.
0: Yeah.
1: Because they look like they just. growing off of
0: red string.
1: Yeah, red string together, Dala,

0: So this is actually native to the U.S. and here. So they are here.
1: Have you seen this?
0: I don't know if I have. It is not edible, so do not. It is one of those berries. I did have someone call me recently, and they said, I found these berries. I want you to identify them over the phone. And I said, no, I cannot do that. I need to see them.
1: Right.
0: Because there are berries out there that you cannot eat.
1: Mm-hmm.
0: These are one of them. But this gentleman was like, so you're telling me to stop eating them? I was like, please stop eating them until...
1: So being you said the word stop, he had had
0: yes.
1: some of these.
0: Correct. Not this particular one.
1: Oh, okay. I was gonna
0: it
1: say,
0: was a different one.
1: Who looks at these? Who looks at doll eyes and says, oh,
0: that
1: yum.
0: That looks delicious.
1: Yummy.
0: Yeah, you know how some plants or insects will make themselves look unappealing to predators.
1: Right.
0: I would think this one would be in that category.
1: Maybe the leader in the clubhouse of that.
0: Yeah. All right. The next one may be familiar for folks, but it is the bleeding heart, which is a common shade plant that is in a lot of people's yards. For folks that keep track of scientific names, it did have a name change fairly recently. It used to be in the Dicentra genus, but it is now updated to a different one, which is Lamprocapnos.
1: Lamprocapnos.
0: Yeah. One day I'll say scientific names quick enough that it doesn't sound like I'm sounding them out. So, that one, there's white bleeding heart, there's the pale pink, which is kind of the stereotypical one.
1: Yeah.
0: And then there is, I believe it's
1: grows
0: cultivar
1: 3 feet tall.
0: Victoria, which is more of like a darker red.
1: Yeah. It can grow up to 3 feet.
0: Yes.
1: That's massive.
0: It is pretty big.
1: Yeah.
0: We had one in our yard called Big Mama because she got huge, and then we divided her, and so I have pieces of Big Mama up here with me.
1: There's Big Mama.
0: Yeah. So she was by our rhubarb and got really big. They both were battling each other. So that's bleeding heart. The next one you may know as well, which is deadly nightshade. So this is a weed in most places because we don't like it. It does have really dark berries that can be confused with other things. Again, not edible. I mean, this one won't kill you. It will sometimes make you feel like you want to be just because it gives you some tummy issues. When I was talking to my brother about this, he's like, yeah, actually my one roommate ate a bunch of them while we were hiking, and I told him not to because I was pretty sure it was nightshade, and he didn't listen to me, and then he threw up. I'm like,
1: hey, want to have some deadly nightshade?
0: Yeah.
1: Yes, please.
0: So, and this is a
1: Can I put some doll eyes on it?
0: Yes. So, and what's interesting is, so a lot of these back in the day when healers or quote-unquote witches were trying to not tell people all of the ingredients. So, like, the eye of a newt and all of that actually means certain plants.
1: Sure.
0: Those are different names for it. So, nightshade has one, which would be belladonna, which goes with its scientific name. So,
1: Atropa belladonna.
0: Yep. So, when we hear the old poison back in the day with belladonna, that's nightshade.
1: Sure.
0: So, doll eyes, I think, fits in that category, too, where it has that spooky name, but it really is white baneberry as well. Another one that fits in that category is our next one, which is wolf's bane or monk's hood. And it does have...
1: Why is this one scary? Oh, because of the name.
0: Yep.
1: Okay. I was like, I think it looks kind of nice.
0: Yeah, it does. So that's why the common name, the monk's hood, because it does kind of have that hooded flower. But it is wolf's bane in some of the literature, and this is a really, really big genus. So there's 250 different species. So we do actually have a native species here, which is Aconitum napellus.
1: Yep.
0: Which is the one that is here in the Midwest.
1: Aconitum.
0: Yep.
1: One of the Google AI questions was, does

0: Wolfsbane actually hurt wolves.
1: Oh.
0: Yes, oh. It does. Generally a lethal, toxic real-life wolves, toxic to real-life wolves and other mammals. So.
1: Meaning us, so mm-hmm. Don't eat it.
0: No. Who eats these plants, by the way? Your brother going on a hike and
1: apparently
0: this guy just starts eating?
1: Apparently his roommate does.
0: Roommate just starts eating plants?
1: Yeah, that's not normally something that you should be doing unless you're really sure what it is.
0: The gas station was closed that day? They didn't have any
1: I don't know.
0: Crackers with pretzels or anything?
1: I have no idea. Boys are silly. All right.
0: Touché.
1: The next one is the devil's backbone. And this is a house plant for us. It could be tropics. Anything that's tropical can technically become a house plant. So this one's kind of an interesting... I would put it in the oddities category. It doesn't necessarily scream plant.
0: It's like triple rooted, yeah. Or maybe even more on some of these other ones.
1: Yeah. So it is a unique one, and it is called backbone because supposedly it does look like a spine.
0: I could see the resemblance to almost like a circulatory system.
1: Yeah, there you go.
0: The nerves in your back.
1: Oh, yeah. Those are fun pictures where it just shows the brain and then your nervous system connected to all of
0: That's what this kind of looks like.
1: Yeah.
0: Yeah.
1: But it's actually the devil's backbone.
0: But it's actually the devil's backbone, yeah.
1: All right. The next one is the American witch hazel, which may be familiar for folks that are into skincare because it is something that is used as an anti-inflammatory and something that can help with blemishes.
0: It's like a banana pepper.
1: Yes. So this actually blooms fairly early in the spring, and it is native to the U.S., as it says, American. pollinators love it. It is a good thing to have in your yard if you want to support on the early side of the growing season, because it is one of the first ones to start blooming.
0: Hamamelis virginiana.
1: Yes.
0: I think I know why it's American.
1: Yep. All right, so... The next two, if you guys are Harry Potter fans, may be something that you have heard of. Although it doesn't scream, we do have the mandrake, which is actually a real plant. Not a baby screaming brute, but it does. They say that folklorically, which I'm not sure is actually a word, but in folklore, supposedly when you are pulling the plant out, the roots make a weird noise, and that's where they think they got the screaming part of the mandrake.
0: Sure.
1: But there's actually 5 species within this genus. So it's a small group, but it is actually part of the nightshade family. So if we think nightshade, what do we think? Poison. So
0: yeah.
1: Mandrakes. And all of these plants, it's kind of interesting. There's a scale, right? So there's... You can maybe use it medicinally or have some kind of benefit, but if you do it too much or prepare it a certain way, then it's bad,
0: yeah.
1: And you can get sick. So, mandrake is on that list. Okay, the next one and last one, devil's snare, which you have to say it in Hermione's accent.
0: What did you say?
1: Devil's snare.
0: Snare.
1: Yeah. So... That might not actually pull it up because Harry Potter probably comes up.
0: No, if you put plant at the end of it, it shows up.
1: Nice.
0: Or flower or whatever.
1: Yep. So this is actually Jimson weed, which we unfortunately have too, which is an invasive species. So it could be on the invasive species list. So we don't necessarily want this hanging around.
0: What was Jim's daughter's name? That was a bad joke. Sorry.
1: Well... Another common name for Jimson weed is actually Jamestown weed.
0: Jamestown weed.
1: Yep. Do you know what Jamestown refers to? Like the first settlement?
0: Yeah. The colony?
1: So back then, when they landed, they found this, and I don't know if they ate it. They did something with it, and it made a bunch of people sick. So they got – it's the Jamestown weed.
0: Sure.
1: So, fun fact.
0: The second AI said, what does smoking datura do? Jimson weed is datura staminium. What does it do? Cause a severe and dangerous
1: hallucination.
0: Yeah, exactly. So,

0: made me laugh that that was on there.
1: Yes. So it does.
0: People see weed and then they just get all fired up.
1: All the weeds give you hallucinations, apparently. So this one does as well. So when you are clearing it out, please don't burn it. Otherwise, you might have a really interesting day.
0: Why is Quincy staring at the ceiling fan again? I don't know.
1: For hours.
0: What's going on over there? That was fun, Quincy. And I'm sure that was your favorite one.
1: Yes.
0: Every year. Ones are fun, and the Easter ones are all well and good and stuff like that.
1: Thanksgiving and ones are
0: Thanksgiving
1: good
0: ones.
1: Too.
0: You'll have to do that when you come in and what do you got? The 11th? Oh, you have Veterans Day.
1: Yes.
0: So.
1: Okay, the 11th. Yes, I have an idea of what I will be doing, but.
0: Well, you got a month.
1: Yeah.
0: You got time?
1: Yeah.
0: Work from there?
1: Less than. Slightly less than.
0: If anyone did have any questions for you, you love questions, you love emails, you love pictures.
1: Yep. Email is the easiest just because, especially this month, because I will be at all the different offices meeting people. My first name, Quincy, Q-U-I-N-C-Y, @umn.edu. is the easiest way to get a hold of me. If you loved these spooky plants and want to know more and or others, I do have a presentation that I'm doing for Wright County, but it is online, so anybody can attend, and that's November 3rd. So if you are interested in hearing more about spooky plants, you could go to the Extension website and get the registration link there.
0: There we go. Quincy, nice work. Yes. Do you think it'd be okay if the Dodgers won just a couple games so we could have a long series?
1: No.
0: I want more baseball instead of less baseball.
1: You
0: selfishly want this over
1: tomorrow
0: night.
1: Yeah.
0: Yeah.
1: Because Brewers in four, and also that will help the bullpen. But
0: No.
1: I was going to say maybe one like the Padres series, but no.
0: Nope. Not happening.
1: Nope. We're going to
0: sweep.
1: Sweep the Dodgers. Sure.
0: First time in the World Series since 1982.
1: Yeah.
0: When you were negative.
1: I was
0: 14
1: a glimmer
0: years old.
1: In none of my parents' eyes.
0: Negative 14 years old,
1: yes.
0: Something like that.
1: Yep.
0: So, Quincy, we appreciate your time.
1: Yep.
0: Enjoy baseball, and we'll talk to you in November, okay?
1: You too, and enjoy the game tonight.
0: Can do. It is Quincy Sadowski with me on Party Line. Party Line brought to you by...
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6: NBC News Radio, I'm Jennifer Kuiper. New inflation numbers are coming in a bit hotter than expected. The consumer price index for September rose to a 12-month rate of 3.7%. Soaring energy costs are mainly the reason for the inflation uptick, with gas prices up just over 9% and food prices jumping 2.5% from a year ago. President Trump says no one has done more for Alaska than him. Mark Mayfield with that.
7: Speaking at a rally in Wasilla Tuesday, Trump urged supporters to re-elect Republican Senator Dan Sullivan and warned of the consequences of a Democratic victory in the upcoming midterms.
8: I've done more for this state than any other state in the union, and they'll repeal it immediately.
7: Trump was joined at the rally by Sullivan and Congressman Nick Begich, who's also running for re-election. The president's visit comes with the midterms just 3 weeks away. Trump is also set to visit Arizona, Montana, and Georgia this week.
6: Cornell University faculty begin debate on a no-confidence resolution condemning Cornell's response to sexual violence. It comes after a group of male students was accused last month of raping a woman at a fraternity house in 2024. Members of Cornell's Sexual Assault Task Force will address faculty at the meeting. A formal vote on the resolution is set to take place later this month. The San Diego neighborhood of Poway is drawing a line on AI infrastructure.
9: The Poway City Council has voted to ban large AI data centers in the city after residents raised concerns about power demand, water use, and noise. The debate centered on whether large server facilities would strain resources and change the character of the community. The new policy blocks large AI data center projects within Poway, and any future changes would have to come back through the city decision-making process. I'm John Fink.
6: Bank of America is being hit with $1 billion in penalties over alleged money laundering. The U.S. Treasury has announced over $1.2 billion in penalties against the nation's second largest bank for the alleged violation of anti-money laundering and sanction laws. The Treasury says the fines stem from the bank's failure to report over $5 billion in suspicious transactions. Jennifer Kuiper, NBC News Radio.
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15: Cloudy skies with a few peaks of sun today with a high of 55. Winds out of the north around 5 miles per hour. Mainly clear skies tonight, lows around 37. Chance of rain showers tomorrow, highs level off around 55, overcast. Partly cloudy skies Friday, decreasing clouds by Saturday. Low 50s Friday, low 60s by Saturday. From the Weatherology Radio Network, I'm Staff Meteorologist Jennifer Wojcicki on AM 1150 KASM.
0: All right, Jennifer. Jennifer Wojcicki with a weather check right here on KASM. 45 degrees right now into the 10 o'clock hour. 45 here on KASM. Morning low 45. Been 45 all day. Yesterday, 53 the high, 46 the low, normal high 60. A low of 39. Record high at 86, 1947, record low, 24, 1937. Last year, 46 the high, 43 the low. Humidity, 85%. Pressure, 30.29. Winds from the northwest at 2 miles an hour. Visibility at 10 miles. Dew point at 39. Sunrose, 7:33. It'll set at 6:34. 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Did your news? Did your weather? 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
16: It is Wednesday morning, October 14th, and this is AgriTalk. Welcome to AgriTalk. I'm your host, Chip Flory. The grain markets are under pressure again this morning, with December corn trading just around the 480 level, November beans around the 1280 level. December SRW wheat futures are just under. The cattle complex is just slightly lower, and December lean hog futures, they gap to a new contract low this morning and are trading well below 67.50. Crude oil is higher. The U.S. dollar index is making a new high for the year. And the 10-year Treasury note has a yield of 5.256% this morning after inflation data for September came in hotter than expected. EPA unveiled potential plans for reallocating blending loss to 2025 blending SREs yesterday. We'll get the details from Kurt Kovarik at Clean Fuel. And we will have a Farmer Forum with Randy Ermacher from Nebraska, Jed Bauer from Ohio. Marky Eckelkamp from The Scoop will check in right after we get a news update from Tyne Morgan. Good morning, Tyne.
12: Good morning, Chip. It is, I'm telling you, things got western in Missouri last night. More western than typical. We had a bad storm that rolled through. 90-mile-per-hour winds clocked in some areas, Chip. A grain elevator about 15 miles from me crushed the grain bin. We have tops that were that seemed like they tried to get taken off some other grain bins here in Oreck. And, you know, storage was a bit of an issue already because we're in the height of harvest right now, and they definitely didn't need a grain bin to go down. But my dad drives a bus on a very rural route. And he said he, of course, couldn't stop and take a picture. But any corn that was standing is now flat. So it really, we took some damage last night from this storm that rolled through.
16: Yeah, I was just, as you were talking about this, I went to the crop progress report. Missouri corn, 64% harvested, just ahead of the five-year average of 61. So if you're going to look for a silver lining out of that, it's that corn harvest was slightly ahead.
12: Chip, you should, I mean, it looked like a major metropolis with as many combine lights and grain truck lights that have been going the past couple of nights. I mean, they were trying to really hurry ahead of harvest. But we did get some good news on Tuesday. Chip, Iowa farmers and biofuel producers, as you mentioned, they are welcoming an EPA proposal to protect demand for corn and soybeans. Administrator Lee Zeldin was in Iowa. He's proposing to reallocate 100% of renewable fuel volumes waived through small refinery exemptions, totaling more than 770 million renewable fuel credits. That's a move that proponents say could help preserve demand for the homegrown biofuels and the crop used to produce them. The EPA is considering splitting those credits between 2026 and 2027 or shifting them all to 2027. Chip, farm and biofuel groups definitely applauded this move. The proposal is open for public comment through December 4th. Chip, is there any downside to this that you saw after yesterday's announcement? I mean, I know you're going to talk to Kirk, but initial glance at it?
16: Yeah, it seems that the stakeholders are fairly satisfied with all of this. You know, if there's a downside to it, it's that 900 and some million gallons of blending requirements were not reallocated. But the 770, that was above expectations. That's being reallocated. That's good news.
12: Yeah, because there was some fear that we wouldn't even see those reallocated.
16: Right,
12: and they would just keep kicking the can down the road. Well, Chip, as we've been reporting, farmers will be receiving some big ARC and PLC payments at the end of the month. I know we already talked about this, but Farm Doc Daily now has done their calculations to figure out exactly what they think the payments could be, okay? And so their calculations show corn payments per acre will average $62. Wheat, $47 an acre. Soybeans, $29 an acre. Total payments will be close to $14 billion, which is a record. That's thanks to changes in the One Big Beautiful Bill. And, Chip, we've been talking about this as farmers are waiting for relief. We've heard so many say, listen, it's coming with the One Big Beautiful Bill. Just hang on. Those payments are expected before the end of the month. But just a heads up for 2026, you will have to choose again between both programs. The deadline for that is December 11th. But, Chip, I mean, if you go to Farm Doc Daily, they have the breakdown of all of the commodities. These are some big payments per acre.
16: Oh, yeah, they are. And it's absolutely because of the changes that were made to the Title I in the One Big Beautiful Bill Act. This is the heavy lifting of the Farm Bill that we have been talking about since that One Big Beautiful Bill Act was passed.
12: Yeah, which seems like gives people less incentive to get an actual farm bill across the finish
16: right,
12: line because the
16: biggies
12: were taken care of, Chip. Well, USDA's crop progress report released a day late this week due to the Columbus holiday. And, Chip, I mean, we knew harvest was rampant across the country, but my gosh, some of these numbers. Let's start off with corn. Corn harvest is now at 33% complete, up 10 points in a week, but still set 6 points behind the five-year average. There is nothing to compare it to a year ago, so that must have been when the government was shut down because there was nothing to compare it to a year ago in the crop progress report. Colorado actually had the biggest weekly jump at 20 points. That's how much of an increase we saw. Illinois gained 15 points. Missouri jumped 14 points. And Indiana and Minnesota each saw 13-point gains with corn harvest in a week. But soybean harvest, Chip, that stole the show, making up the most ground last week. It's now at 46% complete, up 21 points. A week earlier, you know, it was at 25%, and it's 4 points ahead, or it's still we're behind the five-year average of 50%. So we're still behind, but some major progress was made. Minnesota and Wisconsin tied for the biggest gains at 43 points each. Minnesota went from 25% to 68%. Cotton harvest, it's at 31% complete, up 8 points from 23%. But we do know that some of the hurricanes slowed down progress in some areas. Right. But checking winter wheat planting, Chip, it is progressing. Winter wheat planting at 51% complete now across the 18 states for the week ending October 11th. That's up 15 points from 36% a week earlier and 7 points behind the 2021 to 2025 average of 58%. And real quick, USDA announcing it's investing $86.6 million to boost the competitiveness of America's specialty crops. The funding will support 609 projects across 56 states. That includes fruits, vegetables, tree nuts, horticulture, and nursery crops. Projects will focus on research, improved seed varieties, pest and disease prevention. USDA says the investment is designed to strengthen specialty crop businesses and help producers compete in markets around the world. Chip, that's a quick check of your news on this Wednesday.
16: Excellent. Thank you, Tyne. Let's bring in Margie Echelkamp, editor of The Scoop. Good morning, Margie.
17: Hey, Chip. Good morning.
16: Good. You've got an update on the Jones Act. What's the status?
17: Yeah, so fertilizer is still top of mind. The Jones Act says cargo move between by water between two U.S. ports has to travel on a U.S.-built, American-owned, mostly American crude ship. And that covers fertilizer. For example, phosphate moving from Tampa to the Mississippi Gulf and then up the river. Now, since March 17th, we've had a waiver of the Jones Act. The Cato Institute's tracker says it's the longest and broadest suspension since at least 1950. And this waiver runs through November 15th. Colin Grabo at Cato says it's a live test of what that law adds to freight. One fertilizer manufacturer says about 20% of its product's price is in logistics cost. Now, Josh Linville at StoneX, he offers the counterweight. He says the waiver helps move product, but he says it kind of oils the gears a little bit, but is far from solving the base of the problem. So for operators, the waiver, it's a freight story, maybe not a price fix. What I'd watch is November 15th. As Grabo says, shippers can't plan around a waiver that might not be renewed, and no one knows which way it goes. And when we're talking about moving fertilizer by water, these are shipments that are scheduled many months in advance.
16: So it adds even more
17: volatility to this business.
16: Absolutely. Margie, keep up with it because it's a very important issue. Thank you so much. Margie Echelkamp, editor of The Scoop. Get more at www.thedailyscoop.com. Stay with us. We've got Kurt Kovarik from Clean Fuels Alliance America is up next here on AgriTalk.
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3: Welcome back to AgriTalk. I'm Chip. Glad that you are with us here on this Wednesday morning. Yeah, we're going to get to the Farmer Forum at the bottom of the hour. Looking forward to that conversation as well. But right now, we've got Kurt Kovarik. He is the VP for Federal Affairs at Clean Fuels Alliance America. Kurt, it is great to talk to you again, man. How are you?
4: I'm doing great, Chip. Always glad to be with you.
3: Super, super. Okay, EPA Administrator Lee Zeldin in Iowa yesterday made what they called a major announcement about how blending requirements lost to the 2025 small refinery exemptions will be reallocated. Let's go through the process and make sure that everybody understands why these reallocations are even needed, Kurt, because, sure. I mean, this is a big effort.
4: It is a big effort, and maybe a little bit of history is helpful. So when EPA sets the volumes under the renewable fuel standard, they are allowed under the statute to grant exemptions to certain small refiners who can demonstrate that there was some degree of hardship in complying. When in past years, we've had administrations, particularly under old EPA Administrator Scott Pruitt, who granted enormous amounts of small refiner exemptions, and none of those gallons were ever reallocated, which essentially meant the volume that they set for biomass-based diesel was the top-line number, and then you subtract out all of these gallons that were exempted from small refiner exemptions. So that immediately undermined our market, pulled the rug out from under our members, was demand destruction for our fuels, hurting both producers and feedstock providers. Right. Under this administration, they set an enormously robust renewable volume obligation back in March. And importantly, they provide some certainty to the industry by estimating how many small refiner exemptions they expected to grant for 2025, and essentially preemptively reallocated those gallons to other obligated parties. Unfortunately, right. What happened in August was EPA decided to grant almost twice as many SREs than what they had estimated. So we went to work, had enormous support from our champions on Capitol Hill to impress upon the administration that these gallons, on top of what they estimated, had to be reallocated. So that commitment was made at the end of August. And that's what the announcement from EPA Administrator Zeldin was yesterday, that they intend to take comment on it and hopefully finalize it before the end of this year.
3: Right, right. Okay. What they announced was that there are a couple of plans that are under consideration. What are those plans?
4: That's right. So very importantly to us was to get these gallons reallocated as quickly as possible. We have volumes set for 2026 and 2027. So we impressed upon the administration that these gallons have to be reallocated within these 2 years. They provided or are proposing two options. One, to reallocate 100% of the gallons all in 2027, or to reallocate 100% of the volume with 50% in 2026 and 50% in 2027. Now, you know, as you know, everything in politics, the winds blow constantly in D.C. And a great example is, you know, what they estimated in March, they doubled in August. So it only took them 4 months for some wind to change with respect to how they thought they needed to treat small refiners. So from Clean Fuels' perspective, and I think this is going to be broadly supported within the ag stakeholders in biofuels, whether it's ethanol or biodiesel, is that we need as much of this reallocated in 2026 as possible, and then the remainder in 2027, because there's no assurance that there couldn't be some activity that takes place in 2027 or earlier lies either. So our goal is to get as much certainty to the marketplace, and that is 100% reallocation of these wave gallons as quickly as possible.
3: Right. Okay. Well, you basically have answered my next question. If a farmer is looking to make a comment on these plans, which one should they support? Splitting between 26 and 27 or dumping into 27?
4: Splitting between 26 and 27 for the reasons I mentioned, and that is, you know, as time goes
3: political
4: by, there's an
3: change.
4: Opportunity for – that's right. You know, you don't know what concern might arise early next year or later next year that would have the administration nervous about adding these additional gallons on top. The fact of the matter is these gallons were built into my members' producers' forecast of what – the market was going to be. And so taking away these gallons undermines that certainty. It calls into question the investments that are being made. And Chip, look at the investments that we've had just in the last few months here in the biomass-based diesel industry. And those AGP announcing the first ever unit train of soybean oil going from the Midwest to the West Coast to provide feedstock to renewable diesel producers. Yep. Inca Brasa in Illinois doubling their crush expansion, and then yesterday announcing they're going to double their biodiesel production. CHS with a $700 million groundbreaking for a new soy crush plant in south central Wisconsin. ADM debottlenecking. Everyone is taking activity and investing money that they're not going to get a return overnight. This is a long-term investment. So the message to this administration, which they've heard, and quite frankly, I commend them, they've been very understanding and recognizing what is necessary to provide that certainty to the farm economy, to the feedstock providers, and to the biofuels producers to stick with it. They made the right decision in March by providing these robust volumes. The message that farmers need to make, whether they're a member of the Soybean Association, the National Corn Growers, or an independent farmer who wants to reach out to EPA, they need to hear the message. Farmers need markets. We need it now. We don't need promises out into the future. So reallocate as much of these gallons in 2026 as possible.
3: And if you don't feel that reaching out to EPA through the comment process is, quote unquote, for you, reach out to your lawmaker. Let them know. And we'll make sure that they're putting the pressure on EPA to get as many of those gallons into 2026 as possible. So you got to speak up.
4: We wouldn't have gotten where we are right now if it weren't for members of Congress from, you know, Minnesota, Illinois, Iowa, Missouri, Nebraska,
3: right,
4: all of them weighing in with the administration. And it just so happens that all those folks, guess where they are? They're out in their districts and their states right now, whether they're up for re-election or not.
3: Talk to
4: them.
3: They're
4: out interacting with constituents and voters. You know, get in their ear and tell them what it means for you. You know, we need markets for commodities. While farmers are out in the fields bringing in a robust crop, we need market demand for that, and biofuels is the perfect solution.
3: Yep. Okay. Is it safe to assume that the blending requirements that will be reallocated will not be reallocated to the refiners that were exempted from the blending requirements in 2025, or is that
4: That's
3: a concern?
4: Right. Well, listen, I should have started off by saying this, Chip, and that is, you know, we at Clean Fuels fundamentally disagree with the administration in granting the small refiner exemptions in the first place. The amount of exemptions that they've granted is really a historic high for a year of 2025 when their compliance obligation with the RFS, because the volumes were set so low, there is no way that any of these refiners could demonstrate that there was economic hardship at all. So first, I should say, we are simply strongly opposed to the precedent that's being set here to use the small refiner exemption waiver process as some sort of relief valve at a time when we don't think it's necessary. But the fact of the matter is, by reallocating 100%, that makes us whole, but it also makes a lot of other refiners who aren't exempt a little bit angry about the fact that, you know, their competitors are being treated differently than they are. So this is going to turn into a bit of refiner on refiner warfare between the big refiners and the small refiners. And it's really unjustified. There's no basis for these small refiner exemptions. But at the end of the day, you know, our goal is to make sure that the volumes that EPA sets are the volumes that our members can count on, and that we get that through 100% reallocation. It just happens to be that that mandate is put on different refiners than the ones that got the exemptions.
3: Yep. And I'm not against anybody making money. But with the amount of money that the refiners are making in 2026, exemptions should be off the board for this year and probably for 2027, Kurt.
4: Without a doubt. And I would look at it this way. Everybody is producing fuel full out because of the demand right now. And obviously it's translating to higher prices at the pump. But what those higher prices at the pump do is motivate everyone to produce more.
3: Yeah. You know what? We're starting to lose Kurt there. He's breaking
4: money
3: up.
4: Right now.
3: Yeah. Kurt, we are out of time. You bet. Thank you so much. This is important for everyone to understand, and I've got a better understanding after that conversation with Kurt. Kurt Kovarik, VP Federal Affairs, Clean Fuels Alliance America. Farmer Forum is next.
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3: And joining us now, Pro Farmer economist Lane Acree. Lane, a little bit of pressure in the grain trade today. What's going on?
8: Yeah, not too much. We've been consolidating near some of those recent lows. And we had a big influx of demand from China this morning, a big export sale, 470,000 metric tons. And helped support beans a little bit earlier in the session, but we've since turned lower. We're down 7 in the orders right now at 1276, still holding above that psychological 1275 mark, but soybeans continue to show relative strength compared to the grains, which are still near recent lows, while beans are just in the lower end of the ongoing sideways trading range. D's corn down 4 cents right now, 478 in the orders. D's SRW wheat down 4 in the orders at 664.5. The U.S. dollar is sharply higher this morning, about 725 points, and at multi-year highs after this morning's hot inflation report, and I think that's providing some headwinds to the grain trade here this morning.
3: Yep, no doubt about that. Take us over to the livestock trade. What do you see in the cattle complex?
8: Yeah, right now we got D's fats down 15 at 226, 225. Novi feeders down 95 cents, just north of 340. And we've been talking about how futures broke out higher late last week, and we've really just been consolidating since, waiting on that cash market. We're trading at pretty steep premiums to the cash market, and I think traders aren't going to be able to, they're not willing to put in more premiums into this market until we see some cash strength. And it sounds like feedlots are holding out for some higher prices here as well. We're trading, the cash market is well below where we were at a year ago now, and that's a bit of a different dynamic from what we're used to, and I think that's delaying some of these cash negotiations. Right now, these hogs down 110, just shy of 67, contract low there. The cash market continues these pretty steep declines seasonally, really weighing on the market.
3: No doubt. Thank you, Lane. Pro Farmer economist Lane Acree. Markets Now.
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3: Welcome back to AgriTalk, and welcome to the Farmer Forum here on AgriTalk. I'm Chip, glad that you were with us on this Wednesday morning. And let's get this started. Bring in Randy Ermacher out in, South Central Nebraska. How you doing, Randy?
4: Good, Chip. How are you?
3: Doing just fine, just fine. Okay, let's kick it off. What are you seeing out there as you're bringing in the crops, Randy?
4: Well, we just finished up irrigated soybeans last night. Got a couple quarters of non-irrigated yet, but they're 30 miles away. And with the rainstorm possibly coming in, we're keeping the combine close to home. So I don't have a report on corn yet. It doesn't look good. From what I hear, nobody's bragging on any corn yields, but the soybean yields were good, almost as good as last year, but which kind of surprised us. I thought they were going to be off more than they were, but they end up coming through pretty decent.
3: Good, good, good, good. How much corn's been taken out in your area?
4: Not a whole heck of a lot yet. People are just finishing up their soybeans. You know, there's a little bit of corn taken out before soybeans and before all them rains, but not very much. And now guys are finishing up soybeans and getting going on corn.
3: Well, yeah. With the weather conditions that you guys have been dealing with, I mean, once you could get in and get beans, you left the bean head on and get the beans out of the field, or we're going to be at risk of leaving some beans behind, right?
4: Right, right. And there, we got up to 3-4 hours wait time to get a truckload of beans hauled, and we ended up electing to stick beans in bags and to speed the process up. So we actually have 5 pivots of beans in bags, which...
3: No kidding.
4: I really don't want to, but... you do what you got to do to get the crop out.
3: Yeah, yeah, that's right. Have you ever put beans in a bag before?
4: We have here and there, just one or two bags, you know, a year.
3: Yeah.
4: Nothing like this, though. So,
3: okay.
4: It's one of them things. I think you want to get them picked up by the first of the year because rodents seem to like the bean bags a lot better than the corn bags. And you get a lot of moisture in them bean bags, you know what happens to beans. So.
3: Oh, yeah. Yeah, that'll get away from you in a hurry. No, they don't. No, they don't. All right, stay right there, Randy. Let's bring in Jed Bauer out in Ohio. Jed, back on the Farmer Forum. How are you, buddy?
5: Good, Chip. How's it going?
3: Good, good, good. We had the new president of the National Corn Growers Association, Matt Frostick, on the show earlier this week. And Jed, of course, is the immediate past president, chair of the National Corn Growers Association. But now that you're out of that president's role, had to get you back onto the Farmer Forum as quick as we could. So what are you seeing?
5: Well, sure.
3: Over on the other side of the Corn Belt, what are you seeing?
5: Honestly, things are surprisingly good here in southern Ohio. We had a pretty good planting run there early, and then it turned off cold and wet. And everybody north of I-70 seemed to be a good bit later planting than us. So they're just getting rolling. We've got around 200 acres of beans left and about 190 acres of corn. So we've had a good run here. Calling for rain today, calling for rain again later in the week with some high winds. So like Randy, we chose to kind of stay close to the farm. Everything we got left a little farther away. The combine hasn't been wet yet, and since the guys are going to clean it up at some point, we would rather not get it wet.
3: Yeah. Yeah, no doubt, no doubt.
5: At the end of the day, Chip, south of I-70 here in southern Ohio, things are pretty good, definitely better than we've had the past few years. As Randy said, we got a lot of soybeans. We're hauling away. We've stuffed the bins full of beans that we normally do. We're kind of running out of space. As you're probably hearing and seeing across the country with the beans of other color, we're yeah. also dealing with a little bit of that. We've got a lot of container traffic here in southern Ohio, so that's getting to be a little challenge with growers trying to move the beans of other color because of the container market is so strict on that. But we're trying to get some trains in to get some other beans out so guys can get back at it. On the corn side, we're keeping a close eye out for vomitoxin. We haven't heard any numbers yet, but we did have a great summer with a lot of heat and a lot of moisture, which unfortunately could lead us to that, but we have not seen it yet. Yields are good, both with corn and beans, not okay. records, but very good. So, okay. yeah, all in all, everybody's had good luck, and we're just plugging along.
3: All right. Well, you said it's not a record. I'm going to stay with Jed here for just a second because USDA, in the October crop production report, added 6 bushels per acre to the Ohio state average yield, pushed it up to 200 bushels per acre, which would be, and I'm making sure I've got the right numbers based on the columns here. Yeah, that would be 16 bushels better than a year ago in Ohio. Does that make sense to you?
5: You know, that's a big number when you talk a whole state. And as I mentioned, you get north I-70, so the northern half of the state, they were a month behind on planting.
3: Yeah.
5: So we're still waiting to see some more solid numbers coming out of there. On my farm, which, wow, if you want to look at my farm versus total production in Ohio, it's a decimal point with a whole lot of zeros behind it. But we're looking to be about 25 bushel better than last year, give or take a little.
3: Okay.
5: So down here, yeah, we're making up our losses from last year, but I still need to see a little more of the northern state get started before I could have a conclusion to that.
3: Gotcha. Fair enough. That's a fair assessment right there, Jed. Okay, Randy, October numbers from USDA for Nebraska added 11 bushels per acre to the September estimate, pushed it up to 188, but that is still 6 bushels below year ago. Does that make sense?
4: Not in my area. I don't know what the rest of the state looks like, but how they got the numbers is the puzzling part, I guess. I look at some of their statistics on that, you know, with lower ear counts and stuff. And boy, I don't know. We've got to learn how to manage this tar spot. You know, for one thing, it just moved in here the last couple of years, and it took a toll this year. You could see right where the pivots went. The tar spot hit that way, way worse than it did the corners, you know, where the water didn't hit it. So it's going to be interesting how that affected it. Combine just going past me now for the first swipe in the corn, so I'll know more here tomorrow.
3: Yeah. Well, I'll probably be sending you a text to see what you're learning. And you know what? I think it's important to mention this, and it's a story that I'm digging into, and I'm trying to figure out exactly what's going on. And there was an anomaly with the ear counts, irrigated versus dry land proportions, in the September crop production report. Now it's straightened out for the October, but what caused the anomaly back in September? So I'm trying to get an answer on that, but it's really difficult. It's a really difficult answer to get. That's the bottom line there.
4: Yeah. it's hard to figure out.

0: USDA can get these programs updated and these systems updated, those should not be as drastic, and therefore we shouldn't have those knee-jerk reactions in the market. Everything should move more smoothly, which would be great for all of us as we're trying to take a crop out, and we're seeing some optimism that, hey, man, we might actually get $5 a bushel, and then we're looking ahead, and maybe this $6 might actually come around, and then you get a huge number coming out of USDA, and then we see it all go away instantly.
1: Yeah. Yeah, Randy, it was just so much. I mean, between the grain stocks report and the October crop production report, added more than 400 million bushels to the supply side of the corn balance sheet. No market can absorb that kind of a shock in such a short period of time.
2: No, and that's, I got the same thought process there. I was finally thinking that, maybe we can make a little money on some corn this year. Well, that kind of went out the window here, the last two reports.
1: Yeah. Yep, it's tough. Okay. Now, as you guys are bringing the crops out in 2026, I know that you're thinking about what's going to happen in 2027. There is a long list of challenges standing between getting ready to put that seed in the ground and a profit in the harvest of 2027. I want to talk about some of those challenges. I want to talk about, are you guys making any adjustments to your production plans to maybe offset some of those challenges? We'll do that next on the Farmer Forum here on AgriTalk.
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5: Welcome back to AgriTalk and the Farmer Forum here on AgriTalk. We've got Randy Ermacher from Nebraska, Jed Bauer over in Ohio. Jed, you've had, well, Randy's had a million opportunities to do this as well. Sit down, talk with other producers, and even talk with people that maybe don't understand the dynamics of farming and the costs associated with farming. So when you sit down and talk about the challenges, Jed, that producers are facing for the year ahead, what comes right to the top of the list?
6: Farmer profitability. And I think that's probably been the top of most growers' minds for the past couple years, unfortunately.
5: Yeah. Randy, is that the number for you?
6: No, I'm sorry. Go ahead, Jim.
5: Yeah. Randy, is that the number for you? Yeah.
7: Yeah, I mean, profit is a big deal right now, and it's been very difficult to make one across the board the last couple of years. And this year is not going to be much better, and if things don't change, 27 won't be much change either.
5: Okay. Jed, what were you going to add on there? Oh, did we lose Jed? Did we lose me?
6: I'm back.
5: There you are. What were you going to add on?
6: Well, I think as we look at that, Chip, you know, that's why it's so important to look at the whole picture. Because, you know, inputs are obviously have not come down at the rate that the grain markets have come down. And that's right. Why there's been a big push in questioning why that is. But on the other side of that token as well, that's why it is so important to keep pushing demand and finding new uses for our crops. Because we've got to balance this, whether it's lowering inputs or trying to find more demand to increase the price of grain. We have to have a balance between those. And when one's higher than the other, that's not good for any of us. I mean, granted, right. As a grower, I want to maximize as much as I can. I would love $8 corn, but $8 corn would drive our inputs even higher. So we got to keep a good balance. We got to stay in those conversations. We have to keep pushing, finding new uses. Corn, soybeans, both of those, there's so many great opportunities to be had from the bio space and making new products out of those. So we got to keep driving that. We got to keep pushing and telling the importance of that.
5: Yep. No doubt. Randy, are you making any changes in your production plans to try to get the last piece of meat off that expense bone as you can?
7: Well, we've been about as lean as we can be for the longest time, and I don't know how much leaner we can get. But one of the things I see a little bit of promise in is soybeans. You know, I was running numbers, and we're going to get more revenue off of our soybean acres this year than our corn, unless the corn just absolutely surprises me on yield. And I don't think I've ever done that before. And so, you know, it really makes you want to stop and look at, well, do we want to do a few more, you know, bean acres instead of corn for the next year? I don't know. That's one of the questions I'm starting to raise.
5: Yeah. Yeah. And, you know, with the seed treatments and the crop protection and everything that's available to you out there, I hear more and more people, Jed, talking about, yeah, maybe a little bit of bean on bean ground might be in my plans.
6: You know, and it's, again, to a degree, we all do the same thing, but we all do it our own way. And if that's what a grower needs to do, I understand that. You know, I love corn. What can I say? I should. But, you know, at the end of the day, as I look at going forth to 27, and I can't deny it's getting tougher every year, but I still want to try to keep my rotation the way it is. Always looking for ways to try to save a buck. I mean, it's a shame because we're looking at a good crop. Well, when you have a good crop, the other side of that is you've got to rejuvenate everything you took back from the soil. So it's another good big cost in fertilizer going to go back out, it looks like, unfortunately. But if we can get a better price for this crop, especially what we're shoving in these grain bins, hopefully that'll give us some opportunities.
5: Excellent. Okay. Let's end on this. Jed, the reallocations, the we're laying a plan at least to reallocate those SREs. It feels like pretty good news, doesn't it?
6: Yeah, we're super pumped about the 100% reallocation. That was a conversation we had earlier this year when I was in Washington, and we were kind of asked, you know, how do you feel about that? And, you know, my first response was, you have got to reallocate some of these earlier. You can't wait. As we see numbers come out like we did from USDA on the report, we have to show that we're going to be able to utilize that crop. And if you keep allowing these reallocations and not providing that back, it's hurting growers. So I'm glad that they've hopefully taken that message back. Obviously, we're going to have a comment period, and I can promise you that, you know, both National Corn Growers and American Soybean Association, we're all going to be commenting, talking about how important keeping these numbers strong will be for rural America to try to provide some form of profitability back to growers.
5: Excellent. All right. Well, you guys, we're going to call it quits right there. This has been a great conversation. Randy, good luck getting into that corn. I'll probably drop you a text or drop me one. Let me know how things are going out there in central Nebraska, all right?
7: Sounds good.
5: All right. That is Randy Ermacher out in Nebraska. And Jed Bauer. Jed, it's good to get you back on the Farmer Forum, buddy. Thank you for doing it.
6: Hey, thank you, Chip. I enjoy it.
5: Excellent. Jed Bauer, immediate past president of the National Corn Growers Association. All right. Thank you so much for listening this morning. You got to come back this afternoon. Michelle Rook's going to have a conversation with Darren Fry, CEO of Water Street Solutions, and Kyle Bumstead from Allendale, Inc. And, of course, we'll be back live tomorrow morning, 10:06 Central, right here on AgriTalk.
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6: NBC News Radio, I'm Jennifer Kuiper. New inflation numbers are coming in a bit hotter than expected. The Consumer Price Index for September rose to a 12-month rate of 3.7%. Soaring energy costs are mainly the reason for the inflation uptick, with gas prices up just over 9% and food prices jumping 2.5% from a year ago. President Trump says no one has done more for Alaska than him. Mark Mayfield with that.
7: Speaking at a rally in Wasilla Tuesday, Trump urged supporters to re-elect Republican Senator Dan Sullivan and warned of the consequences of a Democratic victory in the upcoming midterms.
8: I've done more for this state than any other state in the union, and they'll repeal it immediately.
7: Trump was joined at the rally by Sullivan and Congressman Nick Begich, who's also running for re-election. The president's visit comes with the midterms just 3 weeks away. Trump is also set to visit Arizona, Montana, and Georgia this week.
6: Cornell University faculty begin debate on a no-confidence resolution condemning Cornell's response to sexual violence. It comes after a group of male students was accused last month of raping a woman at a fraternity house in 2024. Members of Cornell's Sexual Assault Task Force will address faculty at the meeting. A formal vote on the resolution is set to take place later this month. The San Diego neighborhood of Poway is drawing a line on AI infrastructure.
9: The Poway City Council has voted to ban large AI data centers in the city after residents raised concerns about power demand, water use, and noise. The debate centered on whether large server facilities would strain resources and change the character of the community. The new policy blocks large AI data center projects within Poway, and any future changes would have to come back through the city decision-making process. I'm John Fink.
6: Bank of America is being hit with $1 billion in penalties over alleged money laundering. The U.S. Treasury has announced over $1.2 billion in penalties against the nation's second largest bank for the alleged violation of anti-money laundering and sanction laws. The Treasury says the fines stem from the bank's failure to report over $5 billion in suspicious transactions. Jennifer Kuiper, NBC News Radio. California Attorney General Rob Bonta is asking a federal judge to hold Martin Shkreli in civil contempt for allegedly violating a lifetime ban from the pharmaceutical industry. Tammy Trujillo reports.
10: Shkreli, also known as PharmaBro, was banned in 2022 after authorities accused him of using illegal tactics to block competition and drive up the price of a potentially life-saving drug used to treat parasitic infections. After Shkreli acquired the rights to Peregrine in 2015, the price jumped from $17.50 a tablet to $750 a tablet. On Tuesday, Bonta accused Shkreli of violating the ban by trading drug company stocks and conducting business in the pharmaceutical industry. Bonta is joined by the Federal Trade Commission and attorneys general from Illinois, New York, North Carolina, Ohio, Pennsylvania, and Virginia in asking the court to hold Shkreli in contempt and sanction him.
6: Homicides are down this year in Philadelphia. New data reveals a 24% drop in homicides compared to this point last year. It totals out to 136 to date. Violent crimes and property crimes are also down. The Rays have drawn even in the American League Championship Series. The team silenced the Guardians 3-1 in Game 2 from St. Pete. Rays manager Kevin Cash says they took advantage of an error by Jose Ramirez.
11: You know, we were fortunate to maybe catch a break there, but once you catch the break, it's kind of what you do with it, and Liam picked us up in a big way. He had a lot of good at-bats against Messick tonight, who's obviously very tough.
6: Cleveland will try to regain control of the series in Game 3 from the Buckeye State tomorrow. A Dodgers star will be in the lineup tonight despite a recent poor performance. Jason Campadonia has the details.
12: The chatter online had been circling around Dodgers manager Dave Roberts sitting super slugger Shohei Ohtani.
13: To be clear, it was never a benching.
12: Roberts says that there may be a hitch in Ohtani's swing.
13: And talking to him, he feels like he's close to finding something mechanically.
12: The Dodgers skipper says great players want to play.
13: I'm excited about having him in there.
12: First pitch of Game 3 of the NLCS from Dodger Stadium is tonight at 5 o'clock.
6: I'm Jennifer Kuiper, NBC News Radio.
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2: Statewide News Time right here on KASM. Congressman Brad Finstead and Republican challenger Jake Johnson are having a war of words with less than 3 weeks before the general election. The pair took part yesterday in a one-hour televised debate at ABC 6 News Studios in Rochester. Representative Finstead says the rising cost of goods and services can be addressed by lowering energy costs. Meanwhile, Johnson focused mostly on inflation, on gas prices. He said he wouldn't fight to end the conflict in Iran. He said he would fight to end the conflict in Iran, claiming the impact on costs has been huge. The pair also spoke on other topics, including tariffs, fraud, tax relief for taxpayers. A protest is expected to take place tonight on the University of Minnesota campus in Minneapolis. Riley Gaines, who opposes transgenders participating in women's sports, is scheduled to speak at Pick Up the Mic event hosted by Turning Point USA. The session will be held in the Kauffman Memorial Union Theater. Gaines became popular in 2022 after she finished in a tie for fifth place with a transgender swimmer at the NCAA Women's Swimming and Diving Championship. The son of a former Wayzata High School math teacher is accused of killing his father in the family's Wisconsin cabin. Colton Christofferson has been charged with first-degree intentional homicide. Authorities say the 25-year-old defendant stabbed Alan Christofferson to death on September 26th. Colton Christofferson remains behind bars on $5 million bail. He's set for mental competency hearing on December 7th. The 56-year-old victim joined the Wayzata School District in 1998 and helped lead the school's boys golf team to four state championships. A Twin Cities family is seeking legal action against their father's former employer after the young children were exposed to lead. The lawsuit accuses Gopher Resources, located in Eagan, of failing to prevent lead from leaving the property and harming the children of the worker. Arlanda Dozier says he worked at the lead batteries recycling plant for 3 years. He added that in 2024, a test showed that his four-year-old had an elevated blood lead level. Dozier's young daughter also has contaminated blood. The lawsuit also alleges the exposure caused physical, emotional, and mental injuries. Lynx head coach And President of Basketball Operations Cheryl Reeves was named the WNBA 2026

0: Executive of the Year. She earned that award in 19 and 24 as well. Reeve topped Atlanta Dream manager Dan Padover in a vote involving the WNBA executives. The honor comes as the Lynx suffered a first-round exit late last month, despite finishing with the best record in the league. Statewide news along with nationwide news right here on KASM. 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
1: Chasm weather.
2: Cloudy skies with a few peaks of sun today with a high of 55. Winds out of the north around 5 miles per hour. Mainly clear skies tonight, lows around 37. Chance of rain showers tomorrow, highs level off around 55, overcast. Partly cloudy skies Friday, decreasing clouds by Saturday. Low 50s Friday, low 60s by Saturday. From the Weatherology Radio Network, I'm Staff Meteorologist Jennifer Wojcicki on AM 1150 KASM.
0: All right, Jennifer. Jennifer Wojcicki with a weather check right here on KASM. 46 degrees into the 11 o'clock hour. Daytime high. Morning low goes to 45. We got up 45. All the way up to 46 degrees. Morning low 45. Yesterday 53 the high. 46 the low. Normal high 60. A low of 39. Last year 46 the high. 43 the low. Record high 86, 1947, record low 24, 1937. Humidity at 84%, pressure 30.30. Visibility is at 10 miles, dew point at 39. Sunrose 7:33, it'll set at 6:34. Look at your weather right here on KASM. 47 we are up to now on our way to 55 here on your Wednesday. Funeral announcements coming up.
3: 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Mustafa Daib Ali, Khalid Ahmed Daib, and Abditafa Mohammed.
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6: Michelle Fischbach is fighting back.
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0: 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Funeral for Karen Bierman, age 64 of Richmond, be at 1:30 this afternoon at St. Boniface Catholic Church. 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Once again for Karen Bierman, age 64 of Richmond. Funeral services for Justin A. Lappin, age 41, of Sartell. Celebration of Life takes place this afternoon, 4 until 7, at Northern Oaks Event Center in Sauk Rapids. Once again, for Justin A. Lappin, age 41, of Sartell. Massive Christian burial for Frank P. Meyer, age 89, of Painesville. Be at 11 o'clock tomorrow morning at Assumption Catholic Church in Eden Valley. Visitation 5 until 7 on your Wednesday this evening. Also an hour prior to the service at the church, for Frank P. Meyer, age 89, of Painesville. Memorial Mass of Christian Burial for Lorraine E. Indereden, age 88, of St. Cloud. Be at 11 on Thursday at St. Anthony's Catholic Church in St. Cloud. Visitation an hour prior to the Mass at the church for Lorraine E. Indereden, age 88, of St. Cloud. Funeral service for Francis Fran L. Evans, age 91, of Sartell. That'll take place at 11 o'clock on Thursday at the Daniel Funeral Home in St. Cloud. visitations an hour prior to the service from 10 until 11 tomorrow for Francis Fran L. Evans, age 91, of Sartell. Funeral services for Warren Gustav Burr, age 76, of St. Joe, be at 11 o'clock tomorrow morning at the Emmanuel Lutheran Church, Farming Township. A visitation will be from 4 until 7 this evening at Miller Carlin Funeral Home in Albany. Also, that is for Warren Gustav Burr, age 76, of St. Joe. Memorial service for Wayne Skillings, age 70, of Long Prairie, be held at 11 o'clock tomorrow morning at Trinity Lutheran Church in Long Prairie. Visitation takes place an hour prior to the service for Wayne Skillings, age 70, of Long Prairie. Massive Christian burial for Gail M. Bengston Gruber, age 75, of Sauk Rapids, be at 11 on Thursday at Sacred Heart Catholic Church in Sauk Rapids. Visitation 10 until 11, once again for Gail M. Bengston Gruber, age 75, of Sauk Rapids. Memorial service for John R. Stockdale, age 68, of Little Falls, be at 2 tomorrow at Lemire Funeral Home in Little Falls. Visitation is an hour prior to the service tomorrow for John R. Stockdale, age 68, of Little Falls. Massive Christian burial for Eugene Gene Nicholas Bischoff, age 77, of Eden Valley, be at 10:30 on Friday at Assumption Catholic Church in Eden Valley. Visitation 4 until 7 on Thursday. An hour prior to the service on Friday for Eugene Gene Nicholas Bischoff, age 77, of Eden Valley. Massive Christian burial for the late Sister Marius Marjorie Hiltner, OSB, age 92. Be at 10:30 on Friday at Sacred Heart Chapel of St. Benedict's Monastery in St. Joe. Friends can call for a prayer service at 3 o'clock, visitation 4:15, or for a vigil prayer service at 7 p.m. at St. Benedict's Monastery. Visitation continues at 9 o'clock until the time of the funeral for Sister Marius Marjorie Hiltner, OSB, age 92. Massive Christian burial for Randolph Randy Duvier, age 71, of Bruton. Be at 11 o'clock on Friday at St. Mary's Catholic Church in Melrose. Visitation 10 until 10:45 Friday at the church for Randy Duvier, age 71, of Bruton. Massive Christian burial for Kenneth Ken Bushman, age 87, of New Munich. Be at 11 o'clock on Friday at Immaculate Conception Catholic Church in New Munich. Visitation 4 until 7 on Thursday. 10 until 10:45 Friday at the church for Ken Bushman, age 87, of New Munich. Prayer service for Jeannie Marie Tyson, age 67, of St. Cloud, be at 4 on Thursday at Holy Spirit Catholic Church. Visitation is until 7 o'clock and an hour prior to the Mass on Friday. 4 until 7 tomorrow, hour prior on Friday. Once again, for Jeannie Marie Tyson, age 67, of St. Cloud. Celebration of life for the late Peter Pete Culzer, age 62, of Sauk Center, be from 4 until 8 on Friday at Pat and Chad Funeral Home in Melrose. Parish prayers are at 7 o'clock. Once again for Pete Culzer, age 62, of Sauk Center. Memorial Mass of Christian burial for the late Harvey Dutcut, age 92, of Gray Eagle. 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Visitation 10 until 11 Saturday for Harvey Dutcut, age 92, of Gray Eagle. Memorial service for John Speldrich, age 92, of El Rosa. 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Visitation 10 until 11 Saturday for John Speldrich, age 92, of El Rosa. Celebration of life for Mary Timp, age 73, of Melrose. 4 until 7 Saturday at Pat and Chad Funeral Home in Melrose. Prayer service will be held at 6:30 Saturday at the funeral home for Mary Timp, age 73, of Melrose. 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

0: Dairy quiz time right here on KASM. $95 up for grabs on the dairy quiz. 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Today at Shady's, roasted chicken, mashed potatoes and gravy, white cheddar mac and cheese. You're on the air on KASM. Would you like to play the dairy quiz?
1: Yeah, sure I would.
0: Well, how's Mike Punsack today?
1: I'm doing pretty good.
0: Well, that's good. Mike, you still over at Two Rivers over there?
1: You betcha.
0: Gotcha. Mike, I'll ask the questions twice. You have 15 seconds to answer. Five for five, Mike, gets you 95 bucks. Get one wrong, it's cheese or a certificate to Shady's. You ready to play?
1: Yes, I am.
0: Mike! Your D question today, what county is directly west of Stearns County? Again, what county is directly next door west of Stearns County?
1: Well, doggone it, wouldn't that be Todd County? No.
0: I got the Pope County here. Todd's north of us, and like Morrison County, and
1: yeah,
0: that's north. Pope is straight to the west of us over there. So,
1: oh, son of a gun.
0: You didn't have your county map on you today, Mike.
1: No.
0: Next time, though.
1: I had the president's up, hey.
0: Did you?
1: I thought you'd ask a question about a president or something.
0: I may or may not. You only got to the one. I might have had a couple up my sleeve later on in the...
1: Yeah, and I was thinking maybe, like, the cats and the dogs were going to be playing football tonight, but... No,
0: you've
1: no
0: listened,
1: but you know what I like.
0: You've listened to the Dairy Quiz before, it sounds like. Yeah, you want to go to Shady's, don't you?
1: You bet I do.
0: Mike,
1: hey, Kirby, as a matter of fact, I'm going there today. That's why I got to replenish my supply.
0: Spend one and then earn one back. That's how it works, right?
1: You betcha.
0: Foolproof system. Mike, hang on the phone line. I'll get your address off the air, okay?
1: You bet. Thank you.
0: Mike Punsack, unable to identify that it is Pope County straight to the west of us. He's going to Shady's, and tomorrow, or today, he's going there with a gift certificate from last time. Next time he goes, it'll be the certificate from this time. Triple digits, 100 bucks up for grabs tomorrow on the Dairy Quiz.
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6: 46. We had volleyball last night. We got football tonight, as you heard Mike Punsack say. Yeah, the cats and dogs getting together again. Albany Huskies and the New London Spicer Wildcats. 7 o'clock kickoff. 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Melrose News Time right now. Here's Mary Gebke.
7: Greetings to all from progressive downtown Melrose. This is Mary Gebke with the October 14th edition of the Melrose News. 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Available also at the Freeport State Bank and Magnify, or also at the club. There will be a meat raffle starting at 8:30 a.m. Takeouts are available by calling 256-3581. The Lions World Service Day, all seniors are invited to the new Munich City Hall. Lunch will be served at 12 p.m., followed by bingo. And October 14th, that's Wednesday, today also, October's soup luncheon is hosted for the Melrose Senior Center, located in the city office building, in the lower level, from 11 to 1 p.m. Dr. Zachary Dingman, superintendent of the Melrose Area Schools, will be present to speak about the constitutional amendment on the ballot in November. If anyone would like to contribute soup or bread for the luncheon, please contact Bruce Traeger at 320-492-4583. This is a free will offering, and all are welcome. On October 15th, the Freeport Senior Citizens meet at 1 p.m. at the Freeport Senior Center. All area seniors are welcome. 500 cards and bingo will be played. On October 16th, that's Friday, the Central Minnesota's Aging for Attitude Expo at Sauk Center High School. Free and open to the public from 8 a.m. to 1:30. And also on the 16th, the American Legion will be having a fish fry. Serving is from 4:30 to 7:30. Takeouts are available. It's all you can eat. And you may call ahead for calling 256-3581. Serving starts at 4:30, doors open at 4. Your support is very much appreciated. And on October 24th and 25th, there's a warn about rummage and bake sale at the St. Michael's Church basement in Spring Hill. Saturday is from 9 a.m. to 1 p.m., and Sunday is from 9 a.m. to noon. Sunday will be a $2 a bag. Lunch is available on both days. The Veterans Service Officer is at the American Legion on the first Tuesday of the month from 9 to 3:30. And birthdays for the week include Hank Mittendorf on Thursday and Deb Wells. And on the 16th is Jeff Elfring. 17th is Dave Hilger, Bit Seiferman, and Irvin Beckers is having another one. On Sunday is Karen Elliott Manning. Wednesday is Helen Becker's birthday. Do you know how many hippies it takes to change a light bulb? None. Lava lamps don't burn out, man. And Halloween is right around the corner. You can tell because all the stores are decked out for Christmas. If you have any news or community events that you would like aired on the Melrose News, you may stop at the Chamber office or call 256-7174, and I'll be happy to put them on the air for you. This is Mary Gebke with the Melrose News.
8: This is Minnesota News Network. I'm John Anderson. Minnesota has seen a dramatic decline in veteran homelessness over the past several years. Department of Veterans Affairs Commissioner Brad Lindsay says Minnesota has functionally ended veteran homelessness.
9: At a time when homelessness is rising across the country, we've turned the tide. Since 2023, veterans homelessness has been reduced by 55%. Chronic veteran homelessness has been reduced by an astonishing 96%.
8: According to a statement from Governor Walz's office, over 5,000 veterans have avoided experiencing homelessness since 2019. Thousands of sandhill cranes are expected to gather at Sherburne National Wildlife Refuge in the coming weeks as they prepare to migrate south for winter. From mid-October through early November, the birds stay overnight in wetlands and forage in harvested fields during the day. The best viewing times are at sunrise and sunset. This is MNN.
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6: 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Directions, west on U.S. Highway 10 out of Wadena. Take Highway 75 north for 8 miles, right on County Road 68, a half a mile to the site. From Sabika, take Highway 71 south 4 miles, right on County Road 9 or 3 miles. Continue on County Road 68 for a half a mile to the site. 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Joe S. and Anna Borntrager at 63500 County Road 68 in Wadena. Sale time tomorrow at 10 a.m.
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6: Wednesday forecast right here on Chasm Radio. Remainder of your Wednesday. See highs around 55 and overcast. Tonight, a low of 41, mainly cloudy. Thursday tomorrow, overcast, chance of scattered rain showers late. Tomorrow night, low of 38 and cloudy. Friday, skies become mainly clear. Daytime high of 52. Friday night, lows around 32 and clear. Saturday, sunny, high of 61. Saturday night, clear, low of 42. Sunday, highs level off around 64, partly cloudy. Sunday night, partly cloudy, low of 40. 65 Monday, 66 on Tuesday. Look at your weather right here on KASM. 47 degrees, your daytime high, halfway through this, the 11 o'clock hour. Morning low 45. Yesterday, 53 the high, 46 the low. Normal high 60, a low of 39. Record high 86, 1947. Record low 24, 1937. Arcus Weather Center, humidity at 84%. Pressure 30.30. Winds from the north at 2 miles an hour. Visibility at 10 miles. Dew point at 39. Sun rose at 7:33. It'll set at 6:34. Look at your weather right here on KESM. 55 right now. Tonight, 41. We've got lows. Well, Friday night, there we go. 32. I said we were going to have lows around freezing. We have lows at freezing on Friday night at 32 degrees. We had 90 this past Saturday. Yeah. We missed the extension report first half of the hour. Today on the extension report, Karen Johnson, U of M extension educator, livestock right McLeod, Meeker counties, is talking about, on the extension report today, she's talking about the MDA livestock grants. Here's Karen to fill us in.
14: Hello, are you a Minnesota livestock producer looking for funding support on on-farm improvements? If so, I would invite you to check out the Minnesota Department of Agriculture. They now have two opportunities available to Minnesota livestock producers, the first of which is the Agricultural Growth and Research Innovation Livestock Investment Grant, also called the AgriGrant Livestock Investment Grant. The other is the Agra Protecting Livestock from Avian Influenza Grant, or in short, the PROTECT Grant. The Agra Livestock Investment Grant helps Minnesota livestock farmers and ranchers improve, update, and modernize their infrastructure and equipment. Up to $1 million is available for the Agra Livestock Investment Grants, and applicants may request anywhere from $400 to $25,000. The second grant opportunity is the Agra Protecting Livestock from Avian Influenza Grant, or in short, the PROTECT Grant. The Agra Protect Grant helps livestock producers purchase equipment that reduce the risk for avian influenza transmission on their farms. Up to $250,000 is available for the Agra Protect Grant, and applicants may request anywhere from $500 to $10,000. Both are reimbursement grant programs and require participants to contribute matching funds, so please keep that in mind. Both grant programs give priority to applicants who have been farming for 10 years or less. The Agra Investment Grant also prioritizes the following: generational farm transitions, technology improvements, including robotic dairy milking equipment, as well as projects that respond to or prepare for extreme weather. Applications for both of these programs must be submitted by 4 p.m. on Tuesday, November 17th. Please visit the Minnesota Department of Ag's grant website For additional information regarding eligibility requirements, application instructions, and information about previously funded projects, funding for both of these grants is made available through the Minnesota Department of Ag's AGRA program, which administers grants to farmers, agribusinesses, schools, and much more throughout Minnesota to advance the state's agricultural and renewable energy sectors. For additional information, again, go to the Minnesota Department of Ag's website for both the AGRA Livestock Investment Grants as well as the AGRA Protect Grant programs. If you're looking for somebody to review applications, you certainly can reach out to your local extension office for additional support. Again, additional information about both the AGRA Livestock Investment Grant and the AGRA Protect Grant are available through the Minnesota Department of Agriculture.
6: 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You are caller 6. You're 7. You just won that $10 certificate to Teal's Market towards the purchase of Pep's pork products. 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
15: I'm Mark Dorenkamp with Agribusiness News on Brownfield. You've heard about the elite genetics and advanced agronomic performance, but did you know that Pioneer brand Z-Series soybeans have proven yield advantages over competitors? Plant Pioneer. Record farm program payments are raising questions about the effectiveness of the federal farm safety net. Brad Lubin with the University of Nebraska says stronger payments, due in part to an increase in reference prices, won't necessarily address the underlying financial challenges facing farmers.
16: The margins are just as tight or even more challenging now, even in spite of the fact that the safety net is at higher levels.
15: He says farm programs have limitations helping farmers reach break even.
16: There's a history for decades of you can never sort of outpace cost, because if you ratchet up something and increase returns, where do those returns get invested? They get invested in land, which drives up cost, which pulls your margin back to break even.
15: The U.S. Department of Energy is investing $60 million to help the ag industry diversify its chemical and fertilizer production. Brownfield's Kellen Havikin has more from York, Nebraska.
17: Undersecretary Audrey Robertson says the U.S. is too dependent on other countries, and it's time to change that.
18: We think that there's a number of pathways where agricultural products can be the base resource for chemical production.
17: Speaking with reporters at Green Plains Biorefinery on Wednesday, she told Brownfield ethanol plants could play a key role.
18: As we know, with ethanol, there's a number of ways that we can use agricultural products, breaking down starch, sugar, water, to create alcohols, to create different feedstock.
17: From York, Nebraska, I'm Kellen Havikin for Brownfield.
15: An agronomist says farmers in the upper Midwest are trying to gain traction on harvest after a difficult start to the season. Todd McRoberts with Syngenta tells Brownfield.
19: People got into September there and everyone was gung-ho to harvest, and all of a sudden we had just hit a rainy period for 2 to 3 weeks from an extended period, and it really slowed a lot of people down.
15: A wet start to harvest is raising corn and soybean grain quality concerns. Southwest Minnesota grower Matt Widboom says from mid-August through mid-September, his area received 13 inches of rain.
20: For the most part, our receiving points have done a good job of adapting to the conditions that have kind of been set by the processors. Everybody has some kind of purple bean effect and pockets of mold and other impacts.
15: Despite the grain quality issues, he says corn and soybean yields are better than expected as harvest continues. And the USDA says China bought 470,000 tons of U.S. soybeans for delivery during the current marketing year. This is the first reported sale of U.S. soybeans to China in a couple of weeks, partially due to a recent major week-long Chinese holiday.

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0: 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We ask that you don't phone in your Airmark items. Mail them in, email them in, drop them off. We'll get them on the air for free right here on KASM. The Airmark. We do it Monday through Saturday, 11:45 until 12:15. 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
7: 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I'm Chris Caraggio.
8: President Trump is set to visit more states today as he continues to campaign for GOP candidates ahead of the midterms. NBC's Garrett Hake reports that last night, Trump was rallying Republicans in the last frontier.
9: The president campaigning in Alaska on behalf of embattled Republican Senator Dan Sullivan, locked in a tight re-election race with Democrat Mary Peltola.
10: I'm here because he's one of the best senators that you have. One of the most respected senators that there is in Washington.
8: After spending the night in Las Vegas, Trump is now heading to Bullhead City, Arizona, for a rally in which Congressman Andy Biggs, the Republican nominee in the state's governor's race, will also be speaking. Trump then heads to Montana for a rally with congressional candidate Aaron Flint. Pope Leo is walking and eating regularly following his lung cancer surgery yesterday. His doctors provided an update on his recovery a day after having a cancerous growth removed from his lung. The 71-year-old Pontiff's blood tests and chest X-ray came back normal, the doctor said. The Vatican has not yet provided any information on the size of the tumor or if it had spread. New inflation numbers are coming in a bit hotter than expected. Jennifer Kuiper with more.
11: The consumer price index for September rose to a 12-month rate of 3.7%. Wall Street analysts had expected it to come in at 3.6%. Soaring energy costs are mainly the reason for the inflation uptick, with gas prices up just over 9%. Food prices are up 2.5% from a year ago.
8: President Trump is being urged by senators from both sides of the aisle to reverse his agreement to ease restrictions on Russian diesel exports. The lawmakers warned the deal could provide Russia with additional revenue to support its ongoing war against Ukraine while doing little to lower fuel prices for Americans. The senators, including six Democrats and six Republicans, wrote in a letter to Trump that easing the restrictions could undermine efforts to pressure Moscow over its invasion of Ukraine.
7: I'm Chris Caraggio, NBC News Radio.
8: New York's Democratic Governor Kathy Hochul and her Republican challenger Bruce Blakeman squared off last night for their only debate of the election cycle.
12: You are the president of the fan club for Donald Trump. It's absurd how adoring you are of him.
8: Blakeman and Hochul discussed a number of topics last evening, especially ICE and immigration policy. They also talked taxes, prices, energy costs, data centers, regulation, affordability, and more. During all that, they each tried to link the other to someone else. Blakeman frequently tried to tie Hochul to New York City Mayor Zohran Mamdani, who he called an anti-Semite, while Hochul kept connecting Blakeman to President Trump. A California power company says about 70,000 customers in 29 counties could lose electricity beginning today. PG&E says the power shutoffs come as strong winds and dry vegetation increase the risk of wildfires across the state. The shutoffs could continue through Saturday afternoon. Americans will spend an estimated $13.5 billion celebrating Halloween this year. Matt Mattinson has more.
13: That's according to the National Retail Federation, which expects spending to increase this year by some $400 million. Some three-quarters of consumers say they plan to celebrate. That includes everything from handing out candy and carving pumpkins to watching scary movies and dressing up in costumes.
8: The American League Championship Series is even at one game apiece after the Tampa Bay Rays took down the Guardians last night 3-1 in Game 2 from Tropicana Field. The best-of-seven series will now shift to Cleveland for Game 3 tomorrow. The Los Angeles Dodgers have made a decision on Shohei Ohtani. The superstar will stay in the lineup tonight when they host the Brewers for Game 3 of the National League Championship Series. Manager Dave Roberts says the 32-year-old is adamant that he's healthy and close to breaking out of a prolonged slump at the plate. The defending back-to-back champion Dodgers are down 0-2 in this series. They'll send lefty Blake Snell to the mound tonight. Milwaukee will hand the ball to fellow southpaw Robert Gasser. First pitch is set for 8 p.m. Eastern. I'm Chris Caraggio, NBC News Radio.
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14: Chasm weather.
15: 55 this afternoon, under overcast skies, northerly winds 5 to 10 miles per hour. Partly cloudy tonight, lows level off around 41. Chance of rain showers tomorrow, daytime highs approaching 55, overcast skies. Sunshine mixed with clouds at times, Friday, decreasing clouds by Saturday. Low 50s, Friday, low 60s by Saturday. From the Weatherology Weather Center, I'm meteorologist Jennifer Wojcicki on AM 1150 KASM.
0: All right, Jennifer, we start your Wednesday afternoon, your second half of the work week at 47 degrees here in central Minnesota. Daytime high of 47 right now on your Wednesday afternoon. Morning low all the way down at 45. Yesterday, 53 the high, 46 the low. Normal high, 60, a low of 39. Last year, 46 the high, 43 the low. Record high, 86, 1947. Record low, 24, 1937. Arcus Technology Weather Center. Humidity, 84%. Pressure is at 30.29. Winds from the northeast at 2 miles an hour. Visibility at 10 miles. Dew point at 39. Sun rose at 7:33. It'll set at 6:34. 55, the projected high here today. There's your news. There's your weather. More Airmart coming up.
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21: 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Argentina with the Wendinger brothers. 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

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We ask that you don't phone in your AirMart items. Mail them in, email them in, drop them off. We'll get them on the air for free right here on Chasm Radio. It is brought to you by Apex Mechanical. Noontime News coming up.

0: Airmar time right here. Airmar time. It is noontime news time right here on KASM, your noontime news on your Wednesday. Kirby filling in for Randy, who would fill in for Joe. Both of those two are out and moving around. So the assistant to the farm director gets the call to the big show here today. We'll hear from Brad Thielen coming around the corner. Catch up with ADM before bottom of the hour news. We, of course, got your midday egg headline news coming up around the corner. Noontime news, we got weather from UtterTech. 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All right here on KASM. Should be a busy show. Joe has a nice interview for me, as we'll be catching up in the second half of the program, talking with Todd Gleason. Todd Gleason, the fall fertilizer application management decisions. Todd will keep us in the know. Got the funeral announcements, midday markets, all that fun stuff coming up on Noontime News right here on KASM. I did not leave enough time for that Long Prairie Livestock Market Report. We'll do that after we catch up with the midday egg headline news, all right here on KASM. Your noontime news for your Wednesday, the 14th of October. Almost halfway through October, all of a sudden. Egg headline news right now. The midday national egg headline news here during noontime news are brought to you by Pine Country Bank. Pine Country Bank bringing you your national egg headline news right here on KASM, 47 degrees and cloud cover on your Wednesday. This is one of those markets I see that plays at 12:20 and 30 seconds. It's supposed to be 12:20, but we'll just push it back a little bit. And normally I'm in the bathroom during this portion of Noontime News. So now I know for the next time. Here's that market update brought to you by Pine Country Bank.
1: I'm Brent Barnett with Ag Headline News on Brownfield. The U.S. Department of Energy is investing $60 million to help the ag industry diversify its chemical and fertilizer production. Brownfield's Kellen Haviken has more from York, Nebraska.
2: Undersecretary Audrey Robertson says the U.S. is too dependent on other countries, and it's time to change that.
3: We think that there's a number of pathways where agricultural products can be the base resource for chemical production.
2: Speaking with reporters at Green Plains Biorefinery on Wednesday, she told Brownfield, ethanol plants could play a key role.
3: As we know, with ethanol, there's a number of ways we can use agricultural products, breaking down starch, sugar, water to create alcohol, to create different feedstock.
2: From York, Nebraska, I'm Kellen Haviken for Brownfield.
1: Record farm program payments are raising questions about the effectiveness of the federal farm safety net. Brad Lubin with the University of Nebraska says stronger payments won't necessarily address the underlying financial challenges facing farmers.
4: The margins are just as tight or even more challenging now, even in spite of the fact that the safety net is at higher levels.
1: He says farm programs have limitations helping farmers reach break-even. A wet start to harvest is raising corn and soybean grain quality concerns. Southwest Minnesota grower Matt Widboom says from mid-August through mid-September, his area received 13 inches of rain.
5: So that really took our crop out of a drought and tried to get some crop growing again. And so then there's all kinds of challenges that has come with that on harvesting the corn and beans.
1: Despite the grain quality issues, Widboom says corn and soybean yields are better than expected. And USDA says China bought 470,000 tons of U.S. soybeans for delivery during the current marketing year. I'm Brent Barnett, Brownfield.
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1: 47 degrees. Randy Rothstein caught up with Brad Thielen, catching you up on Long Prairie Livestock's sales from Tuesday.
2: And Wednesday mornings, we head to Long Prairie Livestock Auction Market. Brad Thielen joins us every Wednesday, and a very good morning to you, Brad.
3: Hey, good morning, Randy. Nice day today.
2: Absolutely. We have the true meaning of fall, don't we, Brad?
3: Yes, sir. We go from extreme ups to nice days, and then we're going to get some cold and rain.
2: So how have the past few days here been treating Brad Thielen? Have you kept yourself busy?
3: I'll tell you what, that dream is dreaming, that's for sure. It's been busy and good.
2: Busy is good. What the sales been looking like, Brad?
3: Last Thursday we had a nice market in Belgrade. The market compared to Long Prairie's here in a minute. Friday we had a nice dairy sale. We had 200 and some cattle on Friday. I don't remember the exact count, 250, 75 in there. Market was good. Them front end springers, 2,700 to 3,400. So market's good and strong. Them small and commons, 23 to 27. Shortbreads from 2,000 to 2,600. Open breedables all weights on either side of $2. If they're light, they bring considerably more. If they weigh 300-400, they'll bring up to $4 a pound. So, and we had a nice run of killers, some odd feeders, a little bit of everything that day. Then on yesterday, we had our new crop calf special. We had a nice big run of new crop calves right at 300 new crop calves. We had them lightweight beef calves weighing 300 to 400, bring from 450 to 580 by the pound. We had them weighing from 400 to 600, bring from 340 to $4 a pound. Good market, some high six weights at 360 to 385 a pound. We had a nice run of baby calves yesterday, then Holstein bull calves from 800 to 950, and small and commons from 700 to 850. And then Holsteins, the beef grouchers, and good front end from 1200 to 1375. Small and commons, 1050 to 1200. Nice run of them. We had a nice big load of crossbred fats in there, like 37 of them. They weighed 1711, and they bring 215.75. Beef fats from 214 to 222. Just Holstein fats from 198 to 208. Some of them silage feds and AG things from 185 to 195 on the Holsteins. Killer bulls from 175 to 195. Killer cows, we had a nice set of cows in yesterday, and good fat cows from 130 to 148.50. Them good cutter kind of cows and stuff from 118 to 130. Them poor yielding kind of cows and them cutter kind of cows bring from 105 to 115, and the poor yielders would bring less, guys, from 95 to $1.10. Very few under 95, unless this or that was wrong at that time of the year. We're in October. This Friday, we got a super nice herd of cows coming out of Maple Lake, a good customer of mine. 40 parlor cows, been with me for almost 17 years. The day I started Long Prairie, the day he started. So, bittersweet end for another good customer, guys. You guys got any cattle you want me on the farm, Brad Thielen, Long Prairie Livestock, 320-266-0724. We sure do appreciate your business. Have a good week.
1: There it is, Brad Thielen over at Long Prairie Livestock, recapping their Tuesday sale right here on KASM's Noontime News. Let's make our way over to ADM. 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October closing at $11.95, November at $12.10, December $12.15, January $12.20, February $12.29, March $12.34, 1, 2, 3, 4, April, May $12.47, June and July $12.53, $12.53. Yeah, that's on soybeans. Your corn prices for October are closing at midday here, November, 410, December, 415, January, February, and March, 424, April and May, 431, June and July for 2027, 437. ADM update right here on Chasm Radio during Noontime News. We got to look at your weather coming up after bottom of the hour news. We'll get your agriculture law and tax report, get that weather update. We do have that interview. Joe Gill catching up.

0: with Todd Gleason coming up in the second half of the program, all here on Noontime News. Reminder, it's not Friday, but it's MEA Wednesday. High school football this evening, Albany football taking on New London Spicer, the Cats and the Dogs, duking it out. 7 o'clock, the opening kick this evening, 6:50 for the pregame. 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Max and I over in Wildcat Country. We have that game for you tonight at 7, 6:50 for the pregame right here on KASM. 47 degrees right now. Bottom of the hour news from the Minnesota News Network. It's your Noontime News on your Wednesday, October the 14th, right here on KASM. 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
1: This is Minnesota News Network. I'm John Anderson. Governor Walz recently led a delegation of Minnesotans on a trade mission to Denmark, Sweden, and Iceland. Minnesota Farm Bureau President Dan Glessing was there and says these trips establish important relationships for Minnesota farmers.
2: Very blessed and fortunate to have the ability to grow so much food here in this country and the state, but we can't get it to those who need it or get a decent market price for it. It's kind of all for nothing, and so these trips are critically important.
1: Glessing says the Nordic countries are especially interested in our soybeans and the future of sustainable aviation fuel. Enrollment across the Minnesota state system of 33 colleges and universities remained stable overall for the start of this academic year. Enrollment data show that the students learning for credit are now at more than 173,000 students. That's up 535 students from fall of 2025. This is MNN.
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3: 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There's always a path forward. We just have to find it. 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
6: Earlier this year, the Indiana Court of Appeals affirmed a judgment for a landowner who shot two dogs that repeatedly came onto his property. One dog was killed and the other wounded. The facts are particularly useful for farmers. The dogs had gotten loose previously. On the morning of the incident, they charged the landowner and his dog, growling with their teeth bared, and one dog attacked his dog by the neck. When the dogs charged again, the landowner retrieved a rifle and fired. He later shot the mortally wounded dog to end its suffering. The dog owner argued that Indiana law only authorized shooting a dog when it was attacking livestock. The court rejected that argument, noting that the statute did not eliminate the possibility of a self-defense justification when aggressive dogs threaten a person. So, at least in Indiana, you don't have to stand there and wait for an aggressive dog to attack your livestock, your pets, or yourself before you're allowed to act. This has been the Agricultural Law and Tax Report. I'm Roger McCohen.
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9: This afternoon, under overcast skies, northerly winds 5 to 10 miles per hour. Partly cloudy tonight, lows level off around 41. Chance of rain showers tomorrow, daytime highs approaching 55, overcast skies. Sunshine mixed with clouds at times, Friday, decreasing clouds by Saturday. Low 50s, Friday, low 60s by Saturday. From the Weatherology Weather Center, I'm meteorologist Jennifer Wojcicki on AM 1150 KASM.
0: All right, Jennifer Wojcicki with a weather check right here on KASM. 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Right now in central Minnesota, morning low is 45. Yesterday we saw 53 the high, 46 the low, normal high 60, a low of 39. Last year, 46 the high, 43 the low. Record high goes 86, 1947. Record low 24. 1937, Arcus Technology Weather Center, humidity at 85%, pressure coming in at 30.29, winds from the northeast at 1 mile an hour, visibility 10 miles, dew point at 39, sun rose 7:33, it'll set at 6:34. Look at your weather right here on KESM, 47 degrees on our way to 55 here today. 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
0: Noontime News, 47 degrees. 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Funeral for Karen Bierman, age 64, of Richmond. Be at 1:30 this afternoon at St. Boniface Catholic Church. Visitation 4 until 7 was last night. Also 11:30 to 1 on your Wednesday today for Karen Bierman, age 64, of Richmond. Celebration of life for Justin A. Lappin, age 41, of Sartell. That takes place today from 4 until 7 at Northern Oaks Event Center. in Sauk Rapids. Once again, for Justin A. Lappin, age 41, of Sartell. Massive Christian burial for Frank P. Meyer, age 89, of Painesville. Be at 11 on Thursday at Assumption Catholic Church in Eden Valley. Visitation is from 5 until 7 on your Wednesday this evening, an hour prior to the service tomorrow, for Frank P. Meyer, age 89, of Painesville. Memorial Mass of Christian burial for Lorraine E. Indereden, age 88, of St. Cloud. Be at 11 on Thursday at St. Anthony's Catholic Church in St. Cloud. Visitations an hour prior to the service for Lorraine E. Indereden, age 88, of St. Cloud. Funeral services for Francis Fran L. Evans, age 91, of Sartell. Be at 11 on Thursday at the Daniel Funeral Home in St. Cloud. Visitations an hour prior to the service for Francis Fran L. Evans, age 91, of Sartell. Funeral services for Warren Gustav Burr, age 76, of St. Joe. That'll take place at 11 on Thursday at Emmanuel Lutheran Church in Farming. A visitation that'll be from visitation will be from 4 until 7 at Miller Carlin Funeral Home in Albany. Once again, for Warren Gustav Burr, age 76, of St. Joe. Memorial service for Wayne Skillings, age 70, of Long Prairie, be held at 11 o'clock on Thursday at Trinity Lutheran Church in Long Prairie tomorrow. Visitations an hour prior to the service for Wayne Skillings, age 70, of Long Prairie. It's a massive Christian burial tomorrow morning for Gail M. Bengston Gruber, age 75, of Sauk Rapids. That takes place at Sacred Heart Catholic Church in Sauk Rapids. Friends can call 10 until 11. Once again, for Gail M. Bengston Gruber, age 75, of Sauk Rapids. Memorial service for John R. Stockdale, age 68, of Little Falls. Be at 2 on Thursday at Lemire Funeral Home in Little Falls. Visitations an hour prior to the service for John R. Stockdale, age 68, of Little Falls. Massive Christian burial for Eugene Jean Nicholas Bischoff, age 77, of Eden Valley. Be at 10:30 on Friday at Assumption Catholic Church in Eden Valley. Visitation 4 until 7 on your Thursday. An hour prior to the service at the church on Friday for Eugene Jean Nicholas Bischoff, age 77, of Eden Valley. Massive Christian burial for Sister Marius Marjorie Hiltner, OSB, age 92, of St. Benedict's Monastery in St. Joe. That'll be at 10:30 on Friday at Sacred Heart Chapel of St. Benedict's Monastery in St. Joe. Friends can call tomorrow. A prayer service at 3 o'clock. Visitation goes until 4:15, and a vigil prayer service at 7 p.m. There's also a visitation at 9 o'clock on Friday prior to the funeral for Sister Marius Marjorie Hiltner, OSB, age 92, of St. Benedict's Monastery of St. Joe. Massive Christian burial for Randolph Randy Duvier, age 71, of Bruton, be at 11 o'clock on Friday at St. Mary's Catholic Church in Melrose. Visitation 10 until 10:45 Friday at the church for Randy Duvier, age 71, of Bruton. Massive Christian burial for Kenneth Ken Bushman, age 87, of New Munich, be at 11 on Friday at Immaculate Conception Catholic Church in New Munich. Visitation 4 until 7 on your Thursday, 10 until 10:45 Friday at the church for Kenneth Ken Bushman, age 87, of New Munich. A prayer service for Jeannie Marie Tyson, age 67, of St. Cloud, be at 4 o'clock on Thursday at Holy Spirit Catholic Church. A visitation will be an hour prior to the service on Friday. Once again, that massive Christian burial at 11 on Friday at Holy Spirit Catholic Church in St. Cloud. Once again for Jeannie Marie Tyson, age 67, of St. Cloud. Celebration of life for Peter Pete Culser, age 62, of Sauk Center. Be from 4 until 8 on Friday at Pattenshot Funeral Home in Melrose. Parish prayers and a rosary begin at 7 o'clock for Pete Culser, age 62, of Sauk Center. Memorial Mass of Christian burial for Harvey Dutkett, age 92, of Grey Eagle. Be at 11 on Saturday at St. Joseph's Catholic Church in Grey Eagle. Visitation 10 until 11 Saturday at the church for Harvey Dutkett, age 92, of Grey Eagle. Memorial service for John Speldrich, age 92, of El Rosa. Be at 11 on Saturday at St. Peter and Paul Catholic Church in El Rosa. Visitation 10 until 11 Saturday at the church for John Speldrich, age 92, of El Rosa. Celebration of life for Mary Timp, age 73, of Melrose. Be from 4 until 7 on Saturday at the Pattenshot Funeral Home in Melrose. Prayer service will be at 6:30 Saturday at the funeral home for Mary Timp, age 73,

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3: He's like, you know, we charge 3% interest on credit cards. 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
0: Noontime News, Joe Gill had the opportunity to catch up with Todd Gleason. Todd Gleason joining Joe Gill. Here's that interview right now.
4: The quick harvest means that lag, well, it could be lengthy. This is all based on the soil temperature at the 4-inch level. It's a moving target each year. As you'll hear in this edited excerpt from a University of Illinois Extension, Illinois Fertilizer and Chemical Association panel joint discussion, the annual timing is slipping deeper into the year. Now, for the moment, we'll pick up with John Jones. He is the campus-based Extension Soil Fertility Specialist leading the conversation.
5: If we look at trends over time, and specifically what we want to pay attention to relative to soil temperature, specifically wanting to target specific temperature thresholds that we want to apply nitrogen after, that's something that may be changing over time. And that's something that I think we'll kind of throw out to the panel for our first discussion of when you're considering, and we'll kind of move through, I think we'll go Dan, Eric, and then Nick here. We'll talk about how maybe your experience has been trying to manage nitrogen application timing in the fall systems or fall scenarios. What conditions you're looking at relative to soil temperature, maybe moisture, and even just balancing logistics of getting fertilizer on the fall. So, Dan, maybe we can take it from your experience working in these systems.
4: Dan is Dan Schaefer. He works for IFCA, or the Illinois Fertilizer and Chemical Association. It has a mandate to assist and represent the crop production, supply, and service industry while promoting the sound stewardship and utilization of agricultural inputs. You'll hear him mention NREC, which stands for the Illinois Nutrient Research and Education Council. It's a state-mandated organization that funds agricultural nutrient research, soil fertility programs, and educational outreach in the state.
6: So in the last 10 years, we've seen a change in the dynamics of when we put on fall nitrogen. It seems to be moving a little bit later. And if you take a look at some of the research work that NREC has funded, that we're finding that in the soil testing, we may start seeing quite a bit of nitrate in by the first to the middle part of December. And last year was an example of a warm fall that continued on into December. And when we have that, the guidelines tell us to wait until we have a 50-degree soil temperature at the 4-inch level and trending downward. And if you look at the graphs from last year, we were up and down to most of November, and some of the October applied nitrogen was almost completely nitrate probably by the time we hit that March 1st time frame. And when that happens in our tile drain fields, we have a loss of nitrate through the tiles, and that can end up in Lake Decatur or Lake Springfield or somewhere, and then they have to remove it. So it's important to follow the guidelines, even if it means we don't get the fall application on. Now, that being said, logistically for our area,

0: need to get nitrogen applied because we can't handle it all probably in the spring. Now, if we get a good spring, there's no problem. But if we have a late spring, then we kind of get boxed up with transportation and all that kind of stuff. And that's where, you know, we look at it. And we found with the NREC guided and funded research from the Douglas County site since 2013 that fall is a leakier system, even with an inhibitor. And it's kind of raised the question of, you know, should we be splitting more nitrogen and should we be getting more of our nitrogen? If we're wanting efficient use of the nitrogen we're applying, we probably need to move more to spring.
1: John, you had mentioned something that I think is really important from the farmer's perspective, and that is, when is harvest full throttle and when are fields harvested?
2: This is Eric Miller. He is a Piatt County, Illinois farmer and works closely with IFCA and the University of Illinois.
1: And I feel like when we're having these dry falls, harvest goes smoothly, and then it becomes a, how much discipline do I have to wait for 50 and going down, and that's a challenge. And then a lot of it, I think, also depends on what's the forecast at the end of October or beginning of November. If it looks like it's going to be a wet forecast, that 50 degree may get pushed to 55 degrees and hopefully trending down. So that's a challenge to maintain that discipline. If you don't have a fallback for how you're going to get your nitrogen applied and it's fall anhydrous, that's where the challenge is. If you have, if you're comfortable with spring anhydrous applications, if you have the ability to put some on at planting time, certainly side dress, those are your plans, you know, B, C, and D to consider.
2: Now here's a voice you'll recognize, Nick Paulson, agricultural economist at the U of I, a member of the FarmDoc team.
3: Yeah, I mean, from the, I guess from the pure economic side, I also grew up on a farm in southern Minnesota, and so, like, this kind of discussion is sort of different up there. It's almost like you apply the amount of fall anhydrous you can before it gets too cold, and, you know, you get into Christmas, basically, sometimes before harvest is over. And so a little bit different here in central Illinois, but, yeah, I think discipline and sort of adapting and kind of calling audibles on the fly within your farm management plan is something that farmers just have to deal with, and it is a balancing act. And you know, it's a farm management, it's a risk management decision as to whether you can, how long you can delay, and what that means for what your spring plan is going to look like.
4: And one of the things I think has been, we have a paper that's about to be out and published from NREC funded research that's comparing fall anhydrous applications and spring anhydrous applications, looking at optimum rates when 100% of the nitrogen was applied in the fall or the spring.
2: Again, this is John Jones.
4: And generally what we found is a range of about 16 to 20 pounds per acre lower optimum N rate with spring applied anhydrous ammonia. Now, there is not a large change in yield within that optimum N rate. So if we're supplying enough fertilizer in, the yields aren't necessarily being shifted as much, and it's really site-specific, drainage-specific as well, mentioning things like conditions in southern Minnesota compared to here. Certainly, we're both dealing in tile-drained landscapes, but then you've gone into different scenarios in the fall relative to soil temperature and field logistics as well. So if we kind of think about ways that we can then make decisions, whether it's in the fall or spring, a lot of what we focus on relative to nitrogen rate guidelines for Illinois is the total nitrogen rate that's applied. And that data is supported by a large network of on-farm trials. That's run, our lab is running around 75 to 100 on-farm trials a year to feed into our database that sits on the corn nitrogen rate calculator. And essentially what we want to look at, again, is a focus on that website of total N. So when we're kind of going through different applications of whether it's fertilizer N specifically, pre-plant broadcast herbicide that might have some N in it, P fertilizers as well, we want to take into account or run a budget of the N going into the system, and that's what we consider on the website. One thing that it's kind of important to think about is the focus on profit or return to nitrogen maximizing N rates really doesn't need

0: need to mean a sacrifice in bushels compared to, we'll say, chasing the highest yield. In fact, across over 800 of our research trials around the state, the difference between the max bushels that we could produce at a given trial in a given soil in a specific site-specific location around the state is generally only about 1.3 bushels lower when we focus on a profit-maximizing N rate. The difference, really, when we start to look at how the economic return to N would shake out, would be that 10 to 18, sometimes 24 pounds of N lower amount of nitrogen that would be needed to reach that yield. And that's certainly been the case. If we even look at different bins of crop yield, there isn't necessarily a shift of these higher yielding sites are requiring more nitrogen. More often than not, there's quite a few of those research trial sites that require very low optimum N rates because they are such productive soils.
1: That was John Jones. He's a soil fertility extension specialist at the University of Illinois based on campus. He was joined during a panel discussion for IFCA by Dan Schaefer, their director of nutrient stewardship, Nick Paulson, agricultural economist and member of the Farm Doc team, as well as Piatt County farmer Eric Miller. You may find and view the program on YouTube at youtube.com/@FarmDoc. 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I'm Todd Gleason.
2: Thank you, Todd. Farrell Fertilizer Application Management Decisions right here with Todd Gleason on Noontime News. I said Joe was in there, and Joe wasn't in there. You knew that, though. So there we go. Noontime News brought to you on your Wednesday by Hen and Floor. 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We had weather with UtterTech, and that Midday Ag National Headline News brought to you by Pine Country Bank. 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
4: 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Market cows mostly $1.08 to $1.21, your high yielders $1.23 to $1.36. Market bulls $1.69 to $1.81. Baby calf market Holstein calves at $6.75 to $9.35, crossbred beef calves at $11.10 all the way up to $13.60. 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
2: Auction time, right here on KASM. Wadena auction going on tomorrow morning at 10 a.m. Joe S. and Anna Borntrager at 63500 County Road 68 in Wadena. 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Take U.S. Highway 10 West out of Wadena. Take Highway 75 North, 8 miles, right on County Road 68, half mile to the site. From Sabika, take 71 South, 4 miles, right on County Road 9, or 3 miles. Continue on to County Road 68 for half mile to the site. Watch for signs. It's going on tomorrow, 10 a.m. Joe S. and Anna Borntrager, 63500 County Road 68 in Wadena. Sale time's at 10. Colonel Dan Winter. Reach Colonel Dan tomorrow, 320-333-7400 with questions.
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11: Chasm's top of the hour update. Everything you need to know. It's our home, too. 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
12: NBC News Radio. I'm Chris Caraggio.
13: President Trump will give remarks in two states today as the midterms approach. He'll speak in Bullhead City, Arizona for a rally, then head to Montana for another rally. The faculty at Cornell University will begin debate today on a no-confidence resolution condemning Cornell's response to sexual violence. About 150 faculty members are reportedly in favor of the resolution, which comes after a group of male students were accused last month of raping a woman at a fraternity house back in 2024. Kimberly Guilfoyle is stepping down as U.S. Ambassador to Greece following misconduct allegations. NBC's Gabe Gutierrez reports that she had been making phone calls as recently as Monday to try to keep her job.
14: But there was concern among senior aides at the White House about what a State Department Inspector General probe would find. Guilfoyle has been under intense scrutiny over allegations she asked Trump donor Eric Dieters for $100,000 to pay off her American Express bill.
13: That allegedly for access to senior administration officials. The former fiancé of Donald Trump Jr. denies the allegations. In a post on X, she said serving in the role has been the honor of a lifetime and she'll be forever grateful to President Trump. During yesterday's press briefing, new White House Press Secretary Katie Zachariah said Guilfoyle had been asked to resign. Six Flags Over Georgia is planning to reopen Friday following its closure after a man's fatal fall from the Goliath roller coaster on Monday. NBC's Ryan Chandler reports that, as a precaution, the company has shut down 9 roller coasters at its parks in the U.S. and Canada, at least 6 of them made by the same Swiss manufacturer as Goliath.
15: That company telling NBC News they are deeply saddened by this tragic accident, adding, "We are actively investigating the incident and have no further comments until we have a better understanding of what transpired."
13: Witnesses say the man who died was ejected from his seat and has now been identified as 42-year-old Hassan Karim, an educator and 2-time cancer survivor who leaves behind a 10-year-old daughter. I'm Chris Caraggio, NBC News Radio. Pope Leo is said to be resting peacefully after undergoing surgery at Rome's Gemelli Hospital, Nick Harper reports.
16: Doctors say Pope Leo was diagnosed with lung cancer during surgery, with doctors removing part of his lung, the lower lobe, on his right lung. The Vatican confirmed the news after the surgery and added the diagnosis had been suspected.
13: The Pope's doctors say yesterday's operation lasted about 90 minutes and was completed without complications. The 71-year-old pontiff is expected to remain in the hospital for about a week. A Democrat running for re-election in Georgia says he will not run for president in 2028. Incumbent Senator John Ossoff made that vow last night in a debate against his opponent, Republican Congressman Mike Collins. Ossoff has been considered by some Democrats as a possible contender for 28 and was asked by one of the moderators if he was thinking about running. Ossoff said he has zero interest in running for president and is focused on winning a second 6-year term in Georgia. Some big names from the rock and roll world will play iHeartRadio's Alter Ego next year. Mark Mayfield fills us in.
17: Wake me up inside. Evanescence tops the bill and will be joined by The Offspring, Death Cab for Cutie, and Modest Mouse. Other acts in the lineup include Slightly Stupid, Young the Giant, The Warning, and Temper City. The night also features a special performance from Smashing Pumpkins frontman Billy Corgan. Alter Ego takes place January the 16th in Los Angeles with ticket presales starting October 20th.
13: A fan favorite has been eliminated from Dancing with the Stars. Last evening was Super Bowl night on the dance competition, and the night's lowest scoring couple was Jimmy Kimmel's sidekick, Guillermo Rodriguez, and his partner, Whitney Carson. Rodriguez has been consistently getting the lowest score on the show, but has been kept alive by his legion of fans. Last night, he was finally eliminated. After hearing the news, Guillermo thanked his audience and his dance partner and said he had a lot of fun and he lost weight. I'm Chris Caraggio, NBC News Radio.
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2: -49 degrees here in central Minnesota. Daytime high of 49. It's Weatherology Weather Check time. 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Catching up with Ray Miller from the Weatherology Weather Center. Why, Ray? It's we haven't even got to the 50s yet here today.
3: We haven't yet reached the 50s. We will, though, as we head into the late afternoon. We'll reach a high in the lower 50s with cloudy skies and northeast winds at 5 to 10. Tonight looks mainly cloudy with a low temperature of 41 and east winds at 5 to 10 miles an hour. Thursday, showers and a high temperature of 55. Friday, lots of sun and a high temperature of 52 degrees. Saturday, sunshine with a high of 61. Southwesterly winds at 15 to 30. Sunday, sunshine, high of 64. And Monday looks good. Lots of sun, high of 65. I'm meteorologist Ray Miller in the Weatherology Weather Center.
2: 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We will chat with you at 3 o'clock, okay?
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2: Ray with weather right here on Chasm Radio. 49 degrees right now. Daytime high into this, the 1 o'clock hour at 49. Morning low 45. Yesterday, 53 the high, 46 the low. Normal high 60, a low of 39. Last year, 46 the high, 43 the low. Record high 86, 1947. Record low 24, 1937. Marcus Weather Center, humidity at 80%, pressure 30.29, winds from the northwest at a mile an hour, visibility at 10 miles, dew point at 40. Sunrose today at 7:33. It'll set at 6:34. 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
2: 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Melrose Public Library will be closed for the remainder of this week. 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Aging with Attitude. This upcoming Friday at Sauk Center High School, registration is at 8. They have their welcome keynote speaker, Dave Schrader, 9 until 10. They got lunch. Fun day. 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

0: 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I'd like to wish a happy birthday to Rosie Weekman from Tom and Julie, Rosie of Melrose. Happy birthday, Rosie. Happy 40th birthday to Joe Kerstritz Jr. of Clearwater. From Katie and Jimmy, happy birthday, Joe. Happy birthday to Ben Burgraff of Uppsala from Larry Duvall. Please, a happy third birthday to John Bricks, October 14th from Grandma and Grandpa. 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

0: Birthday Club right here on KASM. Winner of the Birthday Club today. Happy birthday to Rosie Weekman. 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
1: Army JAG officer, veteran, prosecutor, and lifelong Minnesotan, Ron Schutz has spent his life fighting for Minnesota. Now Ron Schutz is running for attorney general to restore integrity in government. As a prosecutor, he took on dangerous criminals and put them behind bars. As a trial attorney, he took on big corporations and won. 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If you're tired of paying into the system and watching criminals take advantage of it, on November 3rd, vote Ron Schutz for Attorney General and put an end to Keith Ellison's pro-crime agenda. Paid advertisement paid for by Ron for MNAG.
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0: This is Minnesota News Network. I'm John Anderson. A new annual study shows Minnesota workers are falling behind. The study, titled The State of Working, Minnesota 2026, was released by the organization North Star Policy Action. The report shows since President Trump took office, job growth has slowed sharply, inflation-adjusted wages have flattened, and more than 100,000 Minnesotans have lost health insurance. Minnesota farmers are getting another look from overseas. Recently, Minnesota Farm Bureau President Dan Glessing traveled with the governor to Denmark, Sweden, and Iceland to discuss how Minnesota farmers can help them.
1: Pound home that our most important aspect of being there is to find uses for our products and build a good relationship with those potential consumers, and likewise for us to know what they're producing.
0: Glessing says he shared information on how they can use Minnesota soybeans for better feed production for their cattle. This is MNN.
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5: Time highs approaching 53. Northeasterly winds 5 to 10 miles per hour. Mainly cloudy skies. Tonight, lows dip down to about 41. Cloudy skies expected. Tomorrow, slight chance of rain showers. Highs level off around 55. Partly cloudy Friday with highs around 52. 61 Saturday. From the Weatherology Weather Center, I'm meteorologist Jennifer Vujcicki on AM 1150 KASM.
6: Thank you, Jennifer. 49 degrees here in Albany as we get into afternoon delight.

0: It's Afternoon Delight here on KASM. I'm Max Steigoff, and that is the always wonderful Diane Haskamp.
1: Oh,
0: Diane, how are you?
1: Aren't you being kind? You know, we got the brains in the room today, and I always said Max is
0: he's well, wouldn't a young... they always be in the room? Because you're there.
1: No. You are over my head. When you have a conversation with this young man, I mean, sometimes it's on the normal, but he always tends to go deeper into the subject, and it's way over my head. We had a subject before, prior to coming in here, and it was, you know, a little bit with politics and numbers and blah, blah, blah. And then all of a sudden he veers off, and then we're into the details of this stuff. And it's like, Max, I don't care. I don't get it. Is that how we do it?
0: Pretty much.
1: Pretty much.
0: A little bit.
1: That's right.
0: I guess. I don't know.
1: We got the kid in here with me. He's going to be in here with me today and next week, the 21st. So prepare for 2 hours of Afternoon Delight. 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We got kind of a little bit of a busy show today. We're going to be visiting with Marie Rezol over at the Albany Community Education because they're going to have a event coming up, a comedian coming up over at the Beat. So we're going to visit with her today. And then, folks, we are going to be taking callers today for a Chanhassen Dinner Theater ticket.
0: Not right now.
1: No. Not right now. But we're going to take a total of 20 callers. We're going to take 10 at one time, and then we're going to take 10 at another time on this Afternoon Delight show. And then there's going to be a winner announced at the end of today's show.
0: Do you have it in you to pick a winner? I feel like you would be really tough. You would be indecisive.
1: You think?
0: No.
1: No. See how I've got? You know, the first time we did this, I wrote all the names down.
0: Mm-hmm.
1: And I thought, okay, now you got all these names written down. Now, so I had to cut each one separate and throw them in a pail, right?
0: Yeah.
1: Well, now I got a little smarter last times that we did this, Chanhassen. So see how I got this. Well, this one actually is a sticky note thing. And then I just will fill out 20 of these with their name on it. And then this is the thing, people. Here, there's the rules to this. We're going to lay them out again when we take the callers. But the rules are, if you have won, because we did this earlier in 2026 now. Mm-hmm. So if you have won a Chanhassen Dinner Theater ticket, you are not eligible to call. If anybody in your family has won one, you are not eligible to call. And that would be... Well, we only gave it away now since January of 2026. So if you won in the previous giveaways this year on Chanhassen, you are not eligible to call. You or a member of your family. And when we do take the calls, we're just going to ask for your name. You need to listen when we pull the name out of the bucket.
0: Well, we're also going to be asking for their Social Security numbers, right?
1: Oh, Social Security number and height and weight.
0: Well... Well, maybe not. Credit card numbers would be a
1: we'll take
0: more
1: credit card numbers instead.
0: Yeah.
1: We don't need to know height and weight. And then we might want your mailing address then, too, with your Social Security number and credit card number.
0: Yeah, just that.
1: Yeah. Do you know how many people are maybe sitting there and thinking, why do they think they need that information?
0: Hopefully not too many.
1: So that is the plan for today. And, of course, I got some prizes in here. Notice how I put that... That scarecrow looking right at you, Max. I put him there when Kirby was sitting there. I said to Kirby, look who's looking at you. He's watching you.
0: Is that supposed to scare me away? Do you think I'm a crow?
1: No. He's just watching you because he wants to learn how to run the controls.
0: He wants to learn.
1: Yeah, he wants to learn. Yeah, so when we do the Chanhassen, when we do, I do have some other information I'm going to have to pass on to you. Well, I'll say it now, too, but I'll say when we take the names. There's a little mix-up printing on the ticket. when you get your complimentary dinner, oh, and actually should let you know what it's valid for. It's valid for Annie. Valid until January 10, 2027. And that would be, I believe it's going to be with Annie. You're going to get a letter that I highlighted the information that you need to read so that you understand what I'm talking about, if that makes any sense. But it will make sense when you get it. So that's it. I got it all figured out.
0: That's all you got.
1: That's all I got. That's it.
0: Well, we've got a couple of minutes before we get into your brownfield commodity market. So, Diane, with fall coming around.
1: Yeah, just hold on, though. I do want to thank I got some nice birthday cards from some of our listeners.
0: Oh, you did?
1: So I just want to thank you for thinking of me and taking time out to send me a card. Yeah, I had my birthday last week. We went to an Italian restaurant and had a nice birthday weekend. And, you know, it doesn't just go one day. Then you got one of the kids coming on that day and another one on that day. So it kind of runs into, you know, a few days.
0: You plan it out that way. That way you can celebrate yourself all week, right?
1: That's right. That's right. So, but I just wanted to take a moment to say to those of you that did send a card, some of them even sent me, I got some Get Well cards when I had lower bowel obstruction. So I thank you people. That's kind that you.
0: I was going to send you a Get Well card too, but it was more like Get Well Soon because I was getting lonely in the back. So.
1: Yeah.
0: It wasn't really for in your
1: care.
0: Best interest.
1: It was for you because you were selfish. Because it's getting boring, and you like when I come in here and
0: stir the pot,
1: stirred and get conversation with you, and because you just like me.
0: Yeah,
1: you just said, you know, she's a nice old lady. Yeah,
0: well,
1: plenty good.
0: Nice.
1: Mm-hmm. She's plenty good.
0: Yeah, she's good enough.
1: She's plenty good. Yep, that's what it is.
0: But with fall coming up. You were saying that you weren't going to be – you're not a big Halloween person, right?
1: You know, I'm not anymore. When my husband was living, I really got into it. I mean, I had, you know, stuff for the little kids.
0: Well, you still have the broom. I saw you fly in with that.
1: The broom is here. That's parked in the front. Yeah. And the witch's hat is hanging on the hook here. I do not get into that candy thing on Halloween night anymore, just because of Cece and Sammy. You know, when Jim was living, it was, you know, the puppies, he watched them and he hung on to them and not a big deal, you know. And if they did go out, you know, he would help, you know, he was here. Now with me alone, not so much about Cece, but I get concerned about Sammy getting outside. And if he goes down them steps and runs, he's gone. You know, and when I'm distracted,
0: there.
1: When you got 5, 6, 8 kids by your door, you know, and you're looking what they're wearing and your candy, well, it don't take much for the puppies to get out.
0: Yeah.
1: And I'm not going to lock them up in a room and, they're going to bark and go nuts. And so they're not going to do that either. So I just simply chose I'm not going to do that anymore.
0: Yeah.
1: You know, I've done it all my life. You know, I've always
0: You've done your service.
1: I've done my service, yep.
0: Yeah.
1: So if I wouldn't have the puppies, I would do it. Even if I only had Cece, I would do it because she doesn't run. She doesn't
0: have to
1: be on a leash where I cannot let Sammy have free range whatsoever.

0: Not my typical thing.
1: You're not used to it. He'll be okay.
0: We'll get it in just a bit. Right now, 49 degrees here in Albany. That is your daytime high. We have not necessarily been setting any heat records lately, as we'll have a low of 41.
2: Hogs were mixed Wednesday. Soybeans, cattle, and corn finished lower. I'm John Perkins with a Brownfield Market Update. 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Soybeans were lower on fund and technical selling. Parts of the region will see near-term harvest delays, but conditions generally look drier after that. China did buy 470,000 tons of U.S. soybeans ahead of the open. November beans are 6.5 lower at 1277 and a quarter. January was down 8 at 1292. December meal was up $1.30 at $364.50. December soybean oil was down 96 points at $67.06. Corn closed lower, monitoring harvest progress with near-term delays probable ahead of more favorable conditions. Demand solid, but Argentina currently has an edge in the export market. December was down 2 at 480 and 3 quarters, and March corn was 2 and a quarter lower at 494 and a quarter. And wheat was mixed. Export demand slow because of the relatively high U.S. prices. Winter wheat planting and emergence are behind most recent years, but could speed up after storms move out. December Chicago was 4 higher at 673 and a quarter. December Kansas City was up 2 and 3 quarters at 715. Live and feeder cattle were lower ahead of this week's widespread direct business. Asking prices during the session were 230 live in Texas. Otherwise, things were quiet. Box beef was higher at midday. December live was $1.25 lower at 225.12, and February was down 115 at 227.42. November feeders were 257 lower at 338.45. January was down 225 at 333.60. And hogs were mixed, mostly lower, with lower cash business during the session and questions about sustained pork demand. December was down $1.95 at 66.07, and February was 175 lower at 67.85. And over in the broader market, crude oil is above 95 a barrel. John Perkins, Brownfield.
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9: Imagine massive container ships crossing oceans without burning conventional marine fuel. That possibility is moving closer as the Port of Long Beach partners with the Federal Maritime Administration to explore small, modular nuclear reactors. The initiative includes developing safety standards, inspection procedures, and operational protocols for the nuclear-powered commercial vessels. Blue Core Energy is also developing barge-mounted reactor technology at the port. FreightWaves reports that the partnership could help revive American nuclear-powered merchant shipping. Significant regulatory and technical challenges.

0: remain. I'm Ken Chester.
1: And that is your Tech Mobility Minute Update here on KASM.

0: Welcome back to, well, it would be Afternoon Delight. I was about to say On the Ball, but
1: yeah.
0: I don't know if we would have Marie Rezol on the
1: ball.
0: On the ball. But yeah. We're going to be welcoming in Marie Rezol as she's got some fun things coming up at the Beat Theater, right?
2: I do. Hi, how are you guys?
0: I'm great. So Diane was telling me you guys might have like a comedy or something like that coming up.
2: Yeah, so our next Beat show is coming up on Saturday, October 24th at 7 p.m. Steve Soberg is the comedian. He's not a local guy, so most people probably haven't heard of him. But if you've seen our Beat promo video, you'll see how funny he is. He's a family-friendly comedian. He's amassed over 20 million views on social media with his stand-up comedy. It's family-friendly, so, you know, kids and anyone will enjoy it. His kind of tagline description online says, from why massages are weird to the everyday phrases like live your best life that don't make sense when we actually think about them, he leaves everyone in stitches everywhere he goes. So we're very excited to have him out on Saturday the 24th.
1: So, Marie, you know, at the Beat, you always have these various shows that you have monthly now through the fall and into next spring. You know, I in my life have never been to a comedian. And just looking at reviews and that on the Steve Soberg, yeah, he is pretty popular, pretty well known. And, yeah, he does a wonderful job with that. So, like, with a comedian now versus, like when you have music and that, is it about the same time frame then too?
2: Yeah, it'll still be like a 90-minute show with an intermission. So, yeah, lots of material that they'll cover and actually goes by pretty fast.
1: Give you some good gut belly laughing,
2: mm-hmm.
1: Right?
2: Yeah.
1: What time did the doors open, Marie, at the Beat?
2: Doors open at 6:30, and there's still roughly about... Oh, I haven't checked in about a week. It's probably about 70 tickets left.
1: That
2: for
1: you
2: the
1: got.
2: Show.
1: Okay. And if somebody's out there thinking, geez, I think I maybe want to go to that, how do they go about getting the tickets?
2: Yeah, they can go online to our website at district745.org/thebeat. Or they can give our office a phone call to get tickets if they prefer that way. And that phone number is 320-845-5060, and then you press number one to talk to Julie and get your seats.
1: Get your seats reserved for that, yeah.
2: Mm-hmm.
1: So, you know, you had, this is your second show now for the Beat,
2: mm-hmm.
1: for the series of the perform at the Performing Arts Center.
2: Yeah.
1: Just run through the remaining of the shows each month, just to refresh it all up for the listeners.
2: Yeah, so Saturday, December 5th is our holiday show. We have Mandy Harvey doing a Christmas show. She's actually a deaf, hard of hearing that was on with Simon. He gave her his Golden Ticket award, and she has a beautiful, amazing voice and pitch, and it's just a great, be a great feel-good holiday show. And end of January, which it will actually be a Friday show, Friday, January 29th, we've got Mason Dixon Line coming, and they'll be singing Hot Country Nights. And then we have the next show. There's kind of a little bit of break, you know, nothing in February or March. The next show won't be until Saturday, April 3rd. And that is Collision of Rhythm, which is two guys that it's kind of like a variety show that will play 17 different instruments and do a bunch of fun, you know, kind of variety things during that show. And then our last show is Jim Witter. He does Piano Men, which is a Billy Joel Elton John tribute. And that, again, will be on a Friday night, May 21st. So we're just starting to plan our next season, too. I can't give you any hints about that yet, but we had our Beat committee meeting last night, and, you know, I presented some shows that I think that our audience would enjoy, and mm-hmm. then I'm part of this Minnesota Presenters Network where other presenters across the state are members, and you know, kind of talk about what shows you're thinking of having and combining any routing information with them to make it easier and more enticing for the artist to come and do a show here, you know, and then possibly another one at a different theater a couple hours away. So if they're from out of state, they have a nice little black book that they can come for a long weekend and get, you know, knock out four shows. So.
1: Well, you know, and I look back to the past years at the Beat and the shows, the ones that I attended, you know, and Randy attended some that, we, you know, we were there, you know, pretty often at the shows. And you know, it never disappoints.
2: Yeah.
1: I don't care, you know, what the music is or what the entertainment is. I honestly have to say, every time I've went, it was just wonderful, you know, and it just never disappoints. And the thing of it is, too, Marie, it's just such an affordable night out compared to a lot of things nowadays, you know, and the Beat, the Performance Arts Center is awesome to go sit in there, and, yeah, it's just a great thing all around.
2: Yeah, it is, and when I go to the Minnesota Presenters Network and tell everyone, you know, that we sell out our 650 season tickets, you know, within the first day or two, everyone is just in shock.
1: Yeah.
2: Like, people can't, the other theaters are like, how do you do that? And I'm just like, we're just lucky. We've got a you know, great supportive community, and everybody loves coming to the shows. And
1: so, like, looking forward now, I know we've talked about this in the past, but, you know, I think each year this gets bigger and better for you, and the tickets do sell out. But I know in the past we have often talked about, you know, with the holidays, if somebody's looking to give a gift or something like that, is that still something that would be an option for somebody that wants to give a gift for the Beat?
2: Yeah, yep, they can definitely get...
1: find out what would be open that they can purchase tickets for?
2: Yep, that's usually the easiest way. There's not a super easy way to do it online with our new system, but yeah, if you call our office, Julie can for sure help you get a gift certificate or, you know, specific number of shows to a specific show. The Yanomen show is getting pretty full for our last show. You know, that was a pretty popular.
1: But if they are a little savvy,
2: after,
1: if they are a little savvy about going online, though, you can actually look at the auditorium and see the seats that are available, correct?
2: Yep, you can select the seats online. That's a nice little map off of our website. There's an individual link to each show that you can click on, and it shows you which seats are still available. So, and no seats in the Beat is really a bad seat. Some people are like, oh, I want to be up in the front, or, you know, I don't want to be towards the back. But, you know, every seat is a clear view of the stage and a great view of the stage. The upper seats are angled a little bit more, so if you're someone that's short like me, you know, you don't have to worry as much about a tall person sitting in front of you and blocking blocking your way, because they're angled a little bit more than the ones in the front.
1: Yeah.
2: Which still, obviously, the front ones are—they're all great seats. So,
1: I think Max is just chomping at the bits. Do you got something to add? Are you just listening?
0: No, I'm just listening.
1: Okay.
0: But for some of your some of those seats as well, is there any price increase if you get to the middle or something like that, or is it just kind of one price all around?
2: Nope, it's just one price all around. Again, we're lucky with, you know, how we get our seats and our season tickets sold. And there's adult cost, and then we also usually have a separate senior citizen and student discount cost. So, but it's the same price whether you're in the front or the back.
1: Great night out, and that's going to be coming up on October the 24th.
2: Yep.
1: Steve Solberg, comedian, over at the Beat. Doors open at 6:30. Performance starts around 7, right?
2: Yep.
1: Okay. Okay, Marie, thank you for joining us on Afternoon Delight.
2: And thanks so much.
1: We'll talk to you when we get the next one coming up, okay?
2: Sounds great.
1: All right, have a great day.
2: Bye-bye. You too.
1: And with that being said, do we have a minute yet, or are we up to 2 o'clock?
0: We're up to 2 o'clock.
1: We'll do it after we come back.
0: All right.
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5: 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I'm Chris Caraccio.
6: President Trump will give remarks in two states today as the midterms approach. He'll speak in Bullhead City, Arizona for a rally, then head to Montana for another rally. A federal judge is extending an order giving three news organizations access to the White House. The judge again blocked President Trump's ban of CNN, MS Now, and Politico in a ruling late yesterday. The judge wrote the injunction is intended to preserve the status quo as the outlet's lawsuit continues. Americans did pay more for just about everything last month. Daria Albinger has details on a key economic report, the first of two this week.
7: Soaring energy costs pushed September's consumer price index up 3.7% year over year, more than the 3.6% that analysts were expecting. Gasoline prices rose 9.1%, with food prices up 2.5% from a year ago. This is the first of two economic reports that the Fed and others watch closely. The producer price index for September will be released on Thursday. It measures prices at the wholesale level before they reach consumers. Usually these reports move in tandem, or if one rises or falls, the other will too.
6: A shift in the jet stream is contributing to a massive flood risk today for the central U.S. Forecasters say the upper level winds are funneling moisture from Hurricane Simon off Mexico's western coast to the southern plains and Midwest. That's causing torrential rains of 1 to 2 inches per hour to fall, affecting up to 35 million people from Texas to West Virginia. The Vatican says Pope Leo spent a peaceful night at Rome's Gemelli Hospital after having a growth removed from his right lung. NBC's Danielle Hamamjian reports the 71-year-old pontiff has been diagnosed with cancer.
8: Adenocarcinoma, the most common form of lung cancer, making up about 80% of all cases, tends to spread more slowly compared to other cancers. It's generally found in smokers, though not uncommon among non-smokers.
6: The Pope's doctors say yesterday's operation lasted about 90 minutes and was completed without complications. I'm Chris Caraggio, NBC News Radio. Millions around the world are expected to take part in the Great Shakeout earthquake and tsunami drill tomorrow. Participants will practice drop, cover, and hold on when the emergency alert system activates at 10:15 a.m. in local time zones. Officials say the drill is designed to help people practice what to do if a real earthquake strikes. Authorities are hoping to reopen a portion of coastline at a beach in Orange County, California later today after it was closed when a large great white shark was spotted. Tammy Trujillo has details.
9: Huntington Beach lifeguards say they spotted a 10 to 12 foot great white shark showing aggressive behavior. It was seen near Lifeguard Tower 16 Tuesday afternoon. The sighting comes as unusually warm ocean temperatures linked to El Nino have brought other unusual marine life to Southern California, including hammerhead and whale sharks.
6: Apple is showing off new products for the home. Matt Mattinson has more.
10: The tech giant unveiled HomeView on Tuesday. It's a home hub device that can be placed on a wall or table and features a 7-inch display and is equipped with Siri AI. Additionally, Apple also announced its Apple TV 4K, which comes with a redesigned remote that plays a sound if it gets lost. Both products have a $299 price tag and will be available November 13th. This comes after Apple showcased a number of new products last month, including its first ever foldable iPhone.
6: Today is National Take Your Teddy to Work or School Day. It's a great idea, unless, of course, your teddy's haunted. Bree Tennis with details.
11: There's a teddy bear in the UK known as Mr. Ted that, according to urban legend and at least one psychic, is so haunted it can growl, cause severe illness in people standing nearby, and even shut off TV equipment meant to document said behavior. And because the negative energy is so great, Mr. Ted now lives under glass, that is double-chained, at a castle in England. But that's one bear out of millions. So today you're probably safe to give your teddy a cuddle. I'm Bree Tennis.
6: I'm Chris Caraggio, NBC News Radio.
4: Chasm Weather.

0: forecast this afternoon with daytime highs approaching 53. Northeasterly winds 5 to 10 miles per hour. Mainly cloudy skies. Tonight, lows dip down to about 41. Cloudy skies expected. Tomorrow, slight chance of rain showers. Highs level off around 55. Partly cloudy Friday with highs around 52. 61 Saturday. From the Weatherology Weather Center, I'm meteorologist Jennifer Wojcicki on AM 1150 KASM.
1: It is currently 49 degrees here in Albany as your weather report here on your 2 o'clock hour is brought to you by Painesville Farmers Union Co-op Oil Company, your refined fuel headquarters.
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0: Welcome back to Afternoon Delight with Max and Diane. And Diane, you're kind of like the Albany Oprah. You're just giving things away, aren't you?
1: Well, a little bit. You know, I've done that already, though, where I've given away my favorite things.
0: Mm-hmm.
1: I've done that already. But right now, as promised, we just visited with Maria about the beat, and I do have a ticket, a pass for two people, row K, seat 18 and 20. If you would like to go to the beat on Saturday, October the 24th, for the comedian Steve Solberg, 845-2284. If you have won a ticket within the last year to the beat, you are not eligible for this ticket. But otherwise, if you haven't won, give us a call at 845-2184. I'll put your name down, and you can come here to the radio station and get your free pass for October the 24th at the beat.
0: And we've already got someone calling in
1: already
0: for that. Hello, and what is your name, and would you like that ticket to the Beat Theater? And your name?
2: Marianne. Diane's favorite name,
1: Jazuski. Marianne Jazuski. That's the one I have a heck of a time spelling. Help me out a little bit.
2: Okay. J-A-S-B-Z-E-W-S-K-I.
1: W-S. And you're calling from Waite Park?
2: You got it.
1: All right, Marianne. I'll put your name on the ticket. It'll be up here by the front desk.
2: Okay.
1: And it is good for October the 24th. If for some reason, Marianne, you wouldn't be able to use it, just let us know so we can share it with somebody else, okay?
2: Oh, I sure will do that. I want to thank you for what you put. I got on hanging on my door right now.
1: Oh, you good. I'm glad you liked it.
2: Yeah, it is. It's beautiful, the fall thing, you know?
1: Yeah.
2: Yeah, I love it.
1: Good. Happy to hear that. Okay, Marianne, you come and pick it up, and it's good. It's Saturday, October the 24th, so you got a little bit of time to come and get it, okay?
2: Sure. Okay, good. Thank you.
1: All right. Thank you, Marianne. Marianne Vizuski. Boy, I bet when she was a little kid going to school and she had to learn that, I bet the teachers even had a heck of a time saying that name.
0: Well, you get, what, a third of the alphabet in there?
1: Yeah, I think about. Remember, we met her at the fair.
0: Yeah.
1: I think the day, yeah, I was, yeah, that's when we met her. So, yep, Marianne, I got your name on that. And you get to enjoy that comedian. With that being said, I want to just quick talk about one of our sponsors, and that would be CenterCare over in Sauk Center in Melrose. And they do remind you, with the flu season, with being, you know, more confined, especially on these cold days, the holidays coming up, they do remind you you should get your flu vaccination. They do recommend everybody 6 months and older to get a flu shot, and it is available at CenterCare. For more information, you can always go to CenterCare.com, or you can call your local CenterCare clinic and inquire as to when the flu shots are available. In fact, I got mine on Monday.
0: Did you?
1: Yeah, my arm's a little sore, but not too bad.
0: Really?
1: Yeah. I always get that flu shot. I used to not,
0: mm-hmm.
1: but I had influenza, the worst one. I don't know if A or B, which one is the worst. I thought
0: it depends on the season.
1: Oh.
0: Actually, that's what it. If I'm not mistaken, I think A is like the first wave of it, and then B is the second wave.
1: Whatever one I had, I was so doggone sick. I'm not kidding, Max. It was bad, and you know, and getting the flu shot is not a guarantee you're not going to get this respiratory thing, but it should, if you would happen to get it, it's not supposed to be as horrible.
0: Or you could be like me and you just
1: after rough
0: work
1: it out.
0: Well, no, after work you just don't go and see anyone, you just sit alone.
1: Yeah.
0: And you just isolate yourself.
1: Yeah, well, that works
0: forever
1: too. That works too. Whatever works, right?
0: Exactly. Whatever floats your boat.
1: Whatever floats your boat. I do want to just quick give a reminder too. We did talk about this last week with Darlene Schoenberg. The Aging with Attitude Expo is tomorrow, Friday, October the 16th, and that is over at the Sauk Center High School. The doors are going to open at 8 o'clock. They got the schedule of events. They have a keynote speaker, Dave Schrader from the Palmer House. In fact, I even met Dave last Friday. My daughter and I went to the Palmer House for lunch, and Nice guy over at the Palmer House. So he will be doing that. There will be a breakout session. Lunch will be provided. I catered, hosted by the Greenwald Pub. Entertainment, door prizes. So tomorrow, Aging with Attitude Expo over at the Sox Center High School. No, not tomorrow. Friday. Excuse me, people. Friday, October the 16th. That's when it is. Aging with Attitude, Friday, October 16th at the Sox Center High School. Doors open at 8 o'clock. And with that being said, we're going to take callers, 10 callers right now, for dinner and show ticket to the Chanhassen. It's good for two people for the show, Annie. If you or somebody in your family did win that Chanhassen ticket, and I've got them written down, we're going to ask you not to call. Because we did start doing this in the beginning of 2026. So if one you guys want a ticket, do not call you or anybody in your family. Otherwise, you're eligible to call 845-2184 for a complimentary dinner and show for two at the Chanhassen for Annie. We're ready. I know you just give us your name, and you're going to have to listen to the end of the hour because we're going to just call your name, and then I'll get your name and address and that off the air. So let's go. Number one.
0: All right. And are you interested in going to the Chanhassen Dinner Theater? What's your name?
3: Darren Salzer.

0: Sharon Salzer. All right. Well, we'll get your name in there.
1: And Sharon, that would be Freeport?
2: Yep, it is.
1: All right, Sharon. We're going to got your name in. I'll throw it in a bucket, okay?
2: Okay, thank you.
1: Number two.
0: Would you be interested in going to the Chanhassen Dinner Theater?
3: I would.
0: And your name?
3: Corrine Blanker.
1: Corrine Blanker. And Corrine, you're calling from Albany.
3: Albany. Mm-hmm.
1: All right. Good luck.
3: Thank you.
1: Okay, number three.
0: Your caller number three, would you be interested in going to the Chanhassen Dinner Theater?
4: Yes, I would.
0: And your name?
4: Paul Rushmeyer.
1: Paul Rushmeyer. And Paul, where are you calling from?
4: Albany.
1: Albany. All right, Paul. Keep listening. See if your name gets drawn.
4: All righty.
1: Number four.
0: All right, here is caller number four. Are you interested in going to the Chanhassen Dinner Theater?
5: Yes.
0: And your name?
5: Carol Wegman.
1: Oh, Carol Wegman. I was going to put...
0: You looked at me weird. I was like, what?
1: Yeah, I didn't catch it. I thought she said Clara, but it's Carol Wegman. And Carol, you're calling from St. Cloud.
5: Correct.
1: All righty, got your name in.
5: Thank you.
1: Number five.
0: Are you interested in going to the Chanhassen Dinner Theater?
6: Yes, I am.
0: And your name is?
6: Kevin Knobloch.
1: Kevin Knobloch, and you are calling from Sox Center?
6: Sox Center, yes.
1: All righty, Kevin. Got your name in.
6: Okay, thank you.
1: You bet. Thank you. Number six.
0: And are you interested in going to the Chanhassen Dinner Theater for the show of Annie?
7: Yes, I am.
0: And what is your name?
7: Dan Holthaus.
1: Dan?
7: Yes.
1: Dan Holthaus. Danholthaus. And you're calling from where, Dan?
7: Richmond.
1: Richmond. All righty, you're in.
7: Thank you.
1: Number seven.
0: Would you be interested in seeing Annie at the Chanhassen Dinner Theater?
7: Yes, I am.
0: And what is your name?
7: Nicholas Earlbeck.
1: Nicholas, what's the last name?
7: Earlbeck.
1: Can you spell that?
7: Irlbeck.
1: Earlbeck. And where are you calling from?
7: Renville.
1: Renville, all righty.
7: Yeah.
1: Okay, Nicholas, we got you in.
7: All right, thank you.
1: Number eight.
0: Would you be interested in seeing Annie at the Chanhassen Dinner Theater?
8: Yes, I would.
0: And what is your name?
8: Amanda Schulte.
1: Amanda Schulte. And Amanda's calling from Avon, right?
8: That's right.
1: Avon. Okay. Thanks, Amanda.
8: All right, thank you.
1: You're in. Number nine, Max.
0: Would you be interested in seeing Annie at the Chanhassen Dinner Theater?
9: Yes, I am.
0: Yes, what was your name?
9: Frank Posh.
1: What was it?
9: Brent Posh.
0: Brent Posh. All right, Brent. And where are you from?
9: St. Joe.
0: St. what?
9: St. Joe.
0: St. Joe. All right. Well, thank you so much, Brent, and we'll get you in there.
1: Yep. No, and one more, number 10.
0: All right, here is caller number 10. Would you be interested in seeing Annie at the Chanhassen Dinner Theater?
10: I sure would.
1: And what's your name?
10: Charlie Smith.
1: Charlene?
10: Nope, Shirley.
1: Charlie.
10: Shirley.
0: Shirley.
1: Shirley. I'm sorry.
0: Shirley, you must be mistaken.
1: Shirley Smith. I'm sorry, Shirley. Shirley Smith. And you're calling from where?
10: Avon.
0: Avon.
1: Avon.
0: Oh, my goodness.
1: Yeah.
0: Got to turn it up in your ear.
1: Yeah, for some reason, my microphone isn't
0: working.
1: Thank
0: you so much, Shirley. We'll get you in.
1: All righty. We got 10 tickets in the bucket so far. We're going to do 10 more after 2:30. And that's the plan. I'm going to talk about the Greenwald Pub in Greenwald. In fact, they're going to be doing the meal over at the Aging with Attitude Expo in Sox Center on Friday. They're going to have that free lunch there, but they're going to have that free dinner tomorrow night at the Green Old Pub, Thursday, October the 15th. That's when you get your choice of meat and potato along with the homemade soup and salad bar. They've got that good jello stuff that I like with the pretzels. Oh, Max, you would go there. You would just love it. They got fresh veggies. They got a salad bar that's got about...
0: Are you calling me fat?
1: No, I am not calling you fat. I'm just saying they got that one table where they got the soup, and then they got this bread, and it's got the cinnamon on it.
0: Mm-hmm.
1: And then they got the, you know, others. And then they got that jello pretzel stuff in a cake pan. And then they got fresh veggies. That's on this table. Then on this table, back on the other side of it, that's where they got the salad bar. And usually they got that taco salad first. That sits right there on the end. And then you go in, they got lettuce salad. They got a macaroni salad. They got a tuna salad. They got a ham salad. They've got coleslaw. They've got something with grapes, I think. Sometimes I don't know if they have that herring in there, but I don't like that. But then they have deviled eggs, and they got stuff made with cherry pie, and they got salad made with Oreo cookies, too.
0: Oh.
1: So they got a lot of good stuff at the Green Old Pub. Doors open at, they serve from 5 until 9, I believe. And we're going to give away a complimentary ticket from Jeff and Wanda to the Greenwald Pub tomorrow night. It's only good for tomorrow night, and it's good for one meal only, no takeout, one per family every 3 months. 845-284, if you're thinking, doggone it, I think she talked me into wanting to go to the Greenwald Pub, give us a call. I'll put your name down, and I'll let the waitress know that you, or Jeff know you're the winner, and then you just make sure you let the waitress know that you are the winner of the Green Old Pub dinner. So if you haven't won in the last 90 days, you can give us a call right now, 845-2184.
0: Hello, and are you interested in going to the Green Old Pub for the free dinner? Hello? Well...
1: There you go.
0: There you go. I guess not. I guess that would be a resounding no.
1: That would be end of story.
0: Yeah.
1: Yeah.
0: So if you want to call, you can still call in 845-2184 here on KASM for that dinner from the Greenwald Pub. Here we go. Let's see. Do we get a dial tone? Hopefully not.
1: Nope.
0: Hello, and would you be interested in going to the Greenwald Pub?
11: Yes, I would.
1: And your name is?
11: Mark Spanier.
1: Who?
11: Mark Spanier.
1: My headset isn't working right.
0: We'll put you on hold, and we'll have Kirby take your name off air. How's that sound?
11: Okay.
0: All right. We'll get that in just a little bit. I think that was Spanier, but, yeah, it was kind of weird in my headset, too.
1: Yeah. Is Kirby in there?
0: He should... I think he's taking it, Diane. So, anyway, it is Lou Spanier, the winner for the Greenwald Pub here on KASM as we try and reel Diane back in.
1: I'm wheeling my chair back in. Luella Spanier from Spring Hill. Sorry about that, Lou. My headset is goofy all of a sudden. I can't hear on that. And it makes so much noise. That means we need new. Well, we got that meeting tomorrow. I might have told the owner I need a new headset.
0: For your one show a week?
1: Yeah, for my one show a week. I used to have my own.
0: Did you?
1: I did have my own headset. Yep. And then I would bring it in here, and then I'd forget it, leave it here, and I'll just turn out to be everybody's headset. So, but yeah, Luella Spanier from Spring Hill is going to the Green Old Pub tomorrow night. She knows that it's good food there. So, okay, Max, we're going to talk about...
0: What do you want to talk about?
1: I'm going to talk about Jim's snowmobile and marine over in
0: Hollywood. All right.
1: Do you like the snowmobile, Max?
0: I've only snowmobiled once.
1: Really?
0: And that was last year, yeah. But it was fun. I liked it.
1: I grew up on a snowmobile. My kids did, too. But I wouldn't today no more. I wouldn't be able to walk if I'd have to get off the doggone thing now. But, yeah. If you think about snowmobile, or you know what, in today's world now with the side-by-sides and the four-wheelers and all that stuff that's available, that's all available over

0: over at Jim's Snowmobile and Marine over in Holdingford. And you know, those side-by-sides, Max, you see them all over the place. And you can ride those in the wintertime. I mean, if you have a heater in there, I suppose. But
1: yeah,
0: you see them all over. And anything you need, and if you need any clothing for the sports that you're in, be it snowmobiling or whatever you might have going on, they do have a line of clothing, and they have the helmets and the gloves and all that for the colder weather, and that's all available over at Jim's Snowmobile and Marine over in Holdingford. So you can go there and check that out. Think we should give something else away?
1: I don't know. It's kind of up to you. It's your stuff.
0: Oh, okay. I guess he knows who the boss is, doesn't he? Kind of got that figured out. I have got... see this nice bowl?
1: Yep.
0: And I've got a towel in there from our friend, Cindy Breath, a dish towel. There's a box of Betty Crocker Wild Blueberry Muffin and Quick Bread Mix. See that?
1: Yep.
0: And there is, I think this is like silicone. It's a solid spoon and a turner, a pancake or cookie.
1: A spatula?
0: Spatula. No, this ain't no spatula. This is a flipper. What do you call it?
1: When a spatula?
0: No. A spatula is when you scrape along the sides of the bowl. This is a pancake flipper,
1: okay,
0: or a cookie flipper.
1: You just asked what I called it.
0: Yeah. And this is something that you can use to hit you over the head because it's a silicone hard spoon. Hear that? All righty. That's the prize we're going to be giving away now. The bowl, the cookie mix, the towel, and that. And if you've won anything in the last 30 days, do not call us. Because otherwise you're going to get called out on that. But if you haven't, you got a chance to win this right now if you give us a call at 845-2184.
1: All right, and are you interested in the cookie mix and the bowl?
2: Hello?
1: Hello. Are you interested in the cookie mix and bowl?
2: Yes, I am.
1: And what is your name?
2: Lori Kempers.
1: Lori Kempers?
2: Yes.
1: All right, and where are you from, Lori?
2: Albany.
1: All right. Well, we will have your name with that, and you can swing by and pick that up right here at the station.
2: Okay.
1: All right. That is Miss Kempers winning the, what was it, a spatula?
0: The spatula, the spoon, the blueberry mix, the towel, and the bowl. And lucky you said the name because it didn't. I got an issue here.
1: I think you just need hearing aids.
0: Well, don't bring that up.
1: Don't bring it.
0: One of my daughters brought that up to me over the weekend. Mom, I think you need hearing aids. But I've never had really issues before. I mean, I've always heard them on here. So for some whatever reason, I don't know why it's not coming through very good. But, yeah, one of my daughters said, Mom, I think you need hearing aids. I said, yeah, I think I need them too. Well, just get them. She said, you can get them over the counter. I said, I got two pairs over the counter that are laying there, and I hate them.
1: I hate them. Just stubborn.
0: End of story. I don't want them.
1: Yeah.
0: Yeah.
1: All right. Well, we're going to be coming up on your bottom of the hour news update brought to you by MNN. And your music coming up a little bit later in the afternoon. That's brought to you by Cherrywood Advanced Living. Taking a look outside your window right now, it is currently cloudy, a temperature of 49 degrees. And tonight, we're not going to get much cooler than where we're at right now. 41 for a low, and then going into tomorrow, a high of 55 degrees with a chance for scattered rain showers, otherwise cloudy skies, and winds out of the west at 5 to 10. New rainfall amounts of maybe a hundredth of an inch possible. Going into Thursday night, a low of 38 degrees under cloudy skies. Slight chance of scattered showers later on in the day. Winds out of the northwest at 10 to 20 miles an hour and new rainfall amounts of about 0.02 of an inch possible. Going into Friday, a high of 52 with a low of 32. And then Saturday, a high of 61. Right now, 49 degrees here in Albany as we get into MNN.
3: This is Minnesota News Network. I'm John Anderson. Governor Walz recently led a delegation of Minnesotans on a trade mission to Denmark, Sweden, and Iceland. Minnesota Farm Bureau President Dan Glessing was there and says these trips establish important relationships for Minnesota farmers.
4: Very blessed and fortunate to have the ability to grow so much food here in this country and the state, but we can't get it to those who need it or get a decent market price for it. It's kind of all for nothing, and so these trips are critically important.
3: Glessing says the Nordic countries are especially interested in our soybeans and the future of sustainable aviation fuel. Enrollment across the Minnesota state system of 33 colleges and universities remained stable overall for the start of this academic year. Enrollment data show that the students learning for credit are now at more than 173,000 students. That's up 535 students from fall of 2025. This is MNN.
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8: Forecast this afternoon with daytime highs approaching 53. Northeasterly winds 5 to 10 miles per hour. Mainly cloudy skies tonight, lows dip down to about 41. Cloudy skies expected tomorrow, slight chance of rain showers, highs level off around 55. Partly cloudy Friday with highs around 52. 61 Saturday. From the Weatherology Weather Center, I'm meteorologist Jennifer Wojcicki on AM 1150 KASM.
1: Thank you, Jennifer. 49 degrees here in Albany as we've got more of your afternoon delight coming up after this.
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0: Welcome back to Afternoon Delight as we've got Diane with her friend Kitty at the at Albany Floral Shop and Gifts.
1: Come. Kitty?
2: Yes.
1: Are you there?
2: I am here.
1: You got a something's wrong. Hold on, Kitty.
2: Story of my life.
1: Yeah. Okay, there we go. I called over to Albany Floral Shop and Gifts, and Amy wasn't there, and Miss Kitty answered, and everybody knows, Kitty, you used to be the owner of the floral shop. Gosh, Kitty, how many years did you own that?
2: Just shy of 25.
1: Just shy of 25 years. Okay, Max, that's good. Don't push no more buttons.
2: Don't push no more buttons.
1: Yeah, yeah. I've been having a problem hearing with my

0: headsets, but it's good now, Max.
1: So, you Kitty, have a problem with hearing in general.
0: No, yeah, okay. No, end of subject. But, yeah, I was when Kitty said it, I said, Kitty, I want you guys, you talk to us today, Kitty, because you know all about the floral shop. You've been in it. You know what's there. And I bet it's looking like fall at the floral shop right now.
2: We are busy, busy. It's right now the time of year where they have parents' nights for all the athletics and, you know, so getting something for mom and dad
0: yeah.
2: and the games and all the transitions from fall and sneaks of little holiday stuff in there. So, yeah, a little bit of transformation every day.
0: Now, I think Amy said something last week. Is there a little corner or a little section there where she's got some stuff that you might get some pretty good bargains?
2: Yes, there is. She has a corner that is everything from spring to Christmas, and it's most of it's like 50% off, maybe some a little more, maybe some a little less, but there's some really good deals
0: yeah.
2: on that corner.
0: Yep, and you don't know what it is until you stop over at the store and check it all out.
2: Yep, and she kind of puts a few things here and there every day, so if you came in last week, there's probably new stuff in this week.
0: That's the fun of it, because you never know what you're going to find, right?
2: Exactly.
0: You know, and Kitty, I always talk about it, too, at the floral shop, you know, whether you need something for a loved one that has passed away, be it fresh flowers, plants, you know, there's just so many different occasions that you can pick up items over at the shop.
2: Yeah, just things you probably wouldn't expect, like jigsaw puzzles for gifts. You know, there's little odd things like that, or stuffed animals, or candy.
0: Oh,
2: we
0: yeah.
2: all know how Randy likes his candy bouquets.
0: Yeah, and my favorite caramels are there, too.
2: Yep, those are here. So, yeah, a little bit for everybody, from, you know, wind chimes to candles to stepping stones and stuffed animals and jewelry.
0: Yeah, and you know, and also, if you're looking for green plants or fresh flowers, the silk flowers, they're all available.
2: Yep, and both change like on a daily basis. The cooler gets updated every day, and silk stuff is kind of a good option if you're unsure of what you want or you have a gift that you'd like to last longer than the fresh wood for you. So, yeah, a little bit for everybody.
0: How does it feel when you go back there and doing that, helping out once in a while? Because I've seen you before in the store, and it's kind of your comfort zone, isn't it?
2: It is. These days I have to stay busy for my own mental health, and this is my happy place.
0: Yeah, yeah, yeah. Like I always say to Amy, and I'm sure I've said it to you too over the years, who wouldn't be happy working with flowers? And, you know, you bring the flowers to the people for the deliveries, and you do this and that, and, you know, nobody gets mad at you when you do that.
2: Nobody's disappointed to see you when you've got an armload of flowers.
0: Absolutely, absolutely. And the flowers are available within a radius of Albany, I believe, for delivery.
2: Yep, anywhere from about a 20-mile radius. Sometimes it sneaks a little more, but, yeah, usually about 20 miles.
0: Yeah. And if you've got somebody in a different state or somewhere else, you guys can accommodate that, too.
2: We can help them find someone, yep.
0: Yep, absolutely. All right. It's been a pleasure visiting with you, Kitty. A nice surprise.
2: Yes. Well, you guys have a good day.
0: You too, dear. Thank you.
2: Yep. Take care. Bye-bye.
0: That was Kitty filling in for Amy. Amy is out and about, and Kitty is in the store, so we had her visit with us today.
1: There you go.
0: So it was a special surprise.
1: Yeah, special. How long did she own that store?
0: She said just short of 25 years.
1: Yeah, that's about as long as I've been alive.
0: And it's a little longer, it's a little shorter than I've been here at CASM, because I've been here 26 years.
1: Dang.
0: So now we got that straightened up.
1: Yeah.
0: You, that's what I said. He's just a pup, and he's got a brain full of knowledge, and like I said, it's way over my head. Afternoon Delight is brought to you by our friends over at Alternative Senior Care. You know, they have the benefits of home care, and it's a one-to-one concentrated care on your loved one. Knowing that there is someone right there is incredibly relieving for you and your loved one, especially at night or hard times of the day. Your senior stays in their familiar surrounding, their family, if they have pets.

0: 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And I think with that being said, I just want to make sure we got all our sponsors mentioned for today, which we do. And I'm just going to, you talk a little bit, Max, now. I'm going to, I got to get these, I'm going to get these numbers up to 20 now, 11, 12, 13. I'm going to get them ready, and then you tell them what we're going to do.
1: All right. Well, coming up in about 3 minutes, we're going to be getting into your Brownfield Commodity Update. It's brought to you by Pine Country Bank. We'll take a little bit of a break, and then we'll get back into your afternoon delight. But that is what's coming up in about 3 minutes, like I said. But Diane is still working the numbers. It seems like you're having trouble with math. Were you ever good at arithmetic?
0: No, I got it right. I'm ready. No, I was not good at
1: that. Why does that say 3 plus 3 equals 7?
0: You weren't supposed to read that.
1: Oh, okay. Well, I won't read.
0: But you know, to be honest, though, math was not my best subject.
1: You know, my brother and my cousin are really good at math.
0: Are they?
1: Yeah, my cousin, he completed calculus in middle school. And so he was talking with my brother, and he was like, you know, Calc 1 is hard, but Calc 2 is easy. And I remember just, like, looking over and being like, shut up.
0: Yeah, what the heck is that, Calc 1?
1: It's calculus.
0: Okay. What does calculus mean?
1: Calculus is, like, it's very advanced math, but, yeah.
0: I have an 11-year-old grandson that is very advanced in math. In fact, he is doing 8th and 9th grade math right now.
1: Really?
0: And he is in the 5th grade.
1: There you go.
0: Yeah. He, you know, he amazed me when he was 2 or 3 years old. You know, I remember one time he
1: was balancing the checkbook.
0: Yeah. I remember one time he asked me, Grandma, how old are you? And I told him, and within minutes he said, then you were born in 1953. And I looked at him like, yeah, I was. He is.
1: That's when you gotta, you know, smack him and be like, you never say that, all right? you never put an age on a woman.
0: I'm okay with that because I've earned those years, but you don't never, another number you never put on a woman is the weight. Now that we don't talk about, but the age, I'm okay with letting people know I'm 73 years old. You know, when you get to be that old, there's a lot of people that didn't get to be that age.
1: Mm-hmm.
0: There's a lot of people that would probably, you know, like to be that age and you know, for whatever reason, or they like to be healthy at 73, and for whatever reason, they aren't. You know, so they always say age is just a number, which, of course, it is. It's just a number, but I'm okay because I'm pretty darn proud that I live to be 73 years old. And for the most part, I think I'm pretty sane and normal. For the most part. Unless I get into the radio station. When I walk out of here, I feel like I'm missing a couple screws because the boys mess with my head.
1: Uh-huh.
0: Uh-huh.
1: Just a couple of screws were missing.
0: Yeah, I think just a couple.
1: I think you came in and we had to find entirely spare parts.
0: Screwdriver.
1: Yeah, exactly.
0: Oh,
1: well, while we work on that kind of maintenance, we've got your Brownfield Commodity Update coming up here on at KASM. 49 degrees here in Albany, cloudy skies, and coming up later tonight, we're looking at a low right around 41 degrees. And don't

0: lower, getting ready for this week's direct trade. Megan Grebner's got more on that in a moment. December live is down 125 at 225.12. February was 115 lower, 227.42. November feeders are down 257 at 338.45. And hogs are mostly lower with questions about sustained pork demand. December was $1.95 lower at 66.07. February was down 175 at 67.85. Now here's Megan Grebner with your full look at the cash livestock markets. Megan?
1: Thanks, John. Direct cash cattle trade activity was quiet Wednesday. Asking prices did resurface in Texas at $230 live. It appears it's going to be another week where sellers are holding out for additional dollars, and that's likely going to push any significant trade volume until sometime Thursday or Friday. Estimated cattle slaughter was 110,000 head, down 1,000 on the week and down about 10,000 on the year. The cash hog market continues to struggle to find any significant support. Processors have leverage and are using it, and they're moving desired numbers without having to bid up. Supplies of market-ready hogs are ample, and the market continues to monitor demand, and there are lingering concerns about long-term strength. Estimated hog slaughter for Wednesday was 497,000 head. That's up 2,000 on the week and up about 3,000 on the year. With John Perkins, I'm Megan Grebner, Brownfield Ag News.
2: The Checkoff Check-In, brought to you by the Minnesota Corn Growers Association and Minnesota Corn Research and Promotion Council, provides the latest in research and outreach made possible by farmers' investment in the Minnesota Corn Checkoff.
3: University of Minnesota Extension Irrigation Specialist Vasu Sharma says she is working on a Checkoff-funded irrigation study.
4: How we can integrate cover crops, tillage practices, like no tillage and reduced tillage, into these irrigated sandy soils. Little bit of background that the sandy soils have very poor water holding capacity, so it doesn't behave in the same way as the heavier soil. So we want to understand under different water regimes how these cover crops and no-till practices will help us in improving the soil structure and improving the crop yield or the water holding capacity of the soil. So we are doing a combination treatment on Sand Plains Research Farm and a Westport location, Rosholt Farm, and trying to figure out if we can reduce leaching, we can improve yields, we can improve crop water use and organic matter content in the soils.
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0: It's Afternoon Delight on your Wednesday afternoon. I'm Max. That's Diane. And Diane, you've got your pen ready, it looks like.
1: I've got my pen ready. I've got the next 10 tickets written out from 11 to 20. So with that being said, we're going to take 10 more callers for the complimentary dinner and show for two to Chanhassen. If you look at the date of your ticket, when you're a winner, you're going to – well, I'll explain it to you because I'll be taking your name and everything off the air and your address. So I'll go over that with you before we do it. But we ask if you've won in a Chanhassen Dinner Theater ticket in this year of 2026 not to call. You or anybody in your family has won. We're going to ask you not to call. And with that being said, we're going to open up the phone lines, 845-2184. Give us your name and where you're calling from, and your name will go in the bucket, and then we're going to pull that name out when we're finished. Sounds like a real good plan, doesn't it?
0: Yes, it does. Hello, and are you interested to see Annie at the Chanhassen Dinner Theater?
2: Yes, I am.
0: And what is your name?
2: Carol Hemish.
0: Carol Hemish. And, Carol, where do you call home?
2: Freeport.
0: Freeport. All right, we'll get that in the bucket for you, and thank you so much for listening.
2: Thank you.
1: Okay, number 12.
0: Would you like to go to the Chanhassen Dinner Theater and see Annie?
3: Yes, I sure would.
0: And your name?
3: Janice Wirtz.
0: Janice Wirtz. And where do you live, Janice?
3: Lake Henry.
0: Lake Henry. All right, and... Well, we'll get your name in the bucket, and hopefully you'll win.
1: There we go. Number 12, number 13 coming up.
0: Hello, and would you like to go see Annie at the Chanhassen Dinner Theater?
4: Yes, I would.
0: And what is your name?
4: Arlene Blanigan.
0: All right, and where are you from?
4: Gray Eagle.
1: Did you say Arlene?
4: Arlene.
1: Irene.
4: Irene.
1: Irene Blanigan.
4: D-A-R-L-E-E-N.
1: Darlene, I'm sorry. Darlene Blanigan, and you're calling from Gray Eagle?
4: Yep, but it starts with a C. Carlene.
1: Carly. Okay, now I got it. Carlene Blanigan from Gray Eagle. We got her.
0: Hello, and would you like to go and see the Chanhassen, or see Annie at the Chanhassen Dinner Theater?
5: Sure would.
0: And your name?
5: Norma Iden.
1: And where are you calling from, Norma?
5: Sauk Rapids.
1: Sauk Rapids. All right, Norma. Norma, we got your name in.
5: Thanks.
1: We got five more to go, Max.
0: All right. Would you like to see Annie at the Chanhassen Dinner Theater?
5: Yes, I would.
0: And your name?
5: Judy Bragelman.
0: Could you say that again?
5: Judy Bragelman.
0: Judy Bragelman. All right. And where are you from?
5: Waite Park.
0: Waite Park. All right. We'll get your name in there. How's that sound?
5: Sounds great. And thank you so much.
0: Yep.
1: All right. Number 16.
0: Hello, and would you like to go see the show Annie at the Chanhassen Dinner Theater?
6: Yes, I would.
0: And what is your name?
6: Amanda Meyer.
0: All right, Amanda. And where are you from?
6: Lake Henry.
0: All right. We'll get your name in, and good luck.
6: Thank you.
1: All right.

0: Number 17.
1: Would you like to go and see the show Annie at the Chanhassen Dinner Theater?
2: I sure would.
1: And what is your name?
2: Renee Thielen.
1: Renee Thielen. And where are you from, Renee?
2: St. Martin.
1: St. Martin. All right. We'll get your name in there.
2: All right. Hi, Diane.
0: Hi, Renee. 18 coming up.
1: All right. And hello, you're on KASM. Would you like to go see Annie at the Chanhassen Dinner Theater?
3: Yes, I would.
1: And what is your name?
3: Julie Tenyon.
1: Julie Tenyon. And where are you from, Julie?
3: Freeport.
1: All right. We'll get your name in there. Diane is viciously scribbling your name down as we speak.
0: I got it. Number 19.
1: Hello, and would you like to go see the show Annie at the Chanhassen Dinner Theater?
4: Yes, I would.
1: And what is your name?
4: Joanne Holthaus.
1: Joanne Holthaus. All right, Joanne, and where are you from?
4: Richmond.
1: Richmond. All right, we'll get your name down.
4: Thank you.
0: Okay, the last one.
1: And would you like to go see the show Annie at the Chanhassen Dinner Theater?
5: Yes, I would.
1: And your name?
5: Glenn Stangler.
1: Glenn Stangler. And where are you from, Glenn?
5: Albany.
1: All right. We'll get that in there for you, and good luck.
5: Thank you.
1: And that is it, Diane, right? That's 20?
0: We do have 20 in there. And with that being said, I'm going to go through in the mix up these tickets in here. And we're going to pull out a lucky winner. If you hear your name call, if you're the winner, then you will give us a call here at 845-2184 to claim your Chanhassen ticket. And then I will go and take your address and that off the air. You know, or if you prefer to come to Chasm to pick it up, you certainly can. Otherwise, I'll just mail it out to you. And the winner is... Can you read that?
1: Renee Thielen of St. Martin.
0: Renee Thielen of St. Martin. Give us a call at 845-2184, and you are the lucky winner of our Chanhassen Dinner Theater tickets. So, Renee Thielen, 845-2184, please give us a jingle.
1: All right.
0: And you're going to be the big winner of that. So, write that down. Well, she's got a call. If she don't call and claim it, then we're in trouble. But is the phone ringing?
1: Yes, it is.
0: All righty. You want to just take her and then put her on hold? I'll go get it off the air.
1: Yep. All right. Coming up, we've got the and she just went away, it looks like. I don't know. But coming up in just a little bit, we have your bottom of the hour news update. And that is coming up in just about a minute. It is brought to you by M&N, and don't forget, your music this afternoon is going to be brought to you by Cherrywood Advanced Living. Taking a look outside, still 49 degrees here in Albany. That is your daytime high. And taking a look at tonight, it's a low of 41. Winds will be out of the east at about 5 miles an hour. And then going into tomorrow, a high of 55, another chance at some scattered rain showers as well. And maybe a hundredth of an inch of rain. Then going into tomorrow night, more rain possible with a low of 38 degrees and winds out of the northwest at 10 to 20 miles an hour. New rainfall amounts of maybe 0.02 of an inch possible.
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8: 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I'm Chris Caraccio.
9: President Trump is campaigning in two states today. He will hold rallies in Bullhead City, Arizona, and then one in Montana. Additional campaign stops are also planned in Kentucky, Kansas, and North Carolina. Cornell University faculty members have begun discussing a no-confidence resolution criticizing the school's response to sexual violence. About 150 faculty members reportedly support the resolution following allegations that a group of male students raped a woman at a fraternity house back in 2024. A formal vote is scheduled for later this month. Pope Leo is up and about after yesterday's surgery to remove a cancerous spot on his lung. The Vatican reports he's eating normally and walking around his hospital room. Dr. Samuel Gurevich is a pulmonologist at the Cleveland Clinic and says the 71-year-old Pope is blessed that the spot on the lung was detected early.
10: By the time that these spots happen to grow in their cancer and they give you symptoms, they're usually pretty far along and much harder to treat. Benign things usually don't grow, and so if a spot doesn't change over a period of time, you know, we usually leave it alone.
9: Dr. Gurevich says lung cancer is more rare in people with no history of smoking. The Pope is reportedly a non-smoker. The Vatican hasn't yet publicly disclosed the Pope's stage of lung cancer, and the diagnosis comes less than a year and a half after he became the first American Pope. A watchdog group is calling for an investigation into newly appointed White House Press Secretary Katie Zachariah. The Campaign for Accountability filed a complaint with the California State Bar over her claims of being an attorney. Reports indicate Zachariah is not licensed to practice law in any state, which the group alleges violates California law. Los Angeles Dodgers superstar Shohei Ohtani is expected to remain in the lineup tonight for Game 3 of the National League Championship Series against the Brewers in Los Angeles. Manager Dave Roberts says Ohtani is healthy despite his prolonged slump at the plate. Blake Snell will start for L.A. tonight. Milwaukee sends Robert Gasser to the mound. The Dodgers trail the series 2-0. I'm Chris Caraggio, NBC News Radio. A district attorney in Texas says ICE agents intentionally hit an immigrant with their vehicle. Harris County DA Sean Teer says videos of the incident make it pretty obvious that ICE officers ran over Miguel Parra Hernandez during an immigration stop in Houston on Saturday. An ICE spokesman called the DA's claim reckless and false. The agency says Parra Hernandez was hit when he ran in front of the ICE agent's SUV. The DA says the federal government is not cooperating with his investigation. Bank of America is being hit with $1 billion in penalties over alleged money laundering, Mark Mayfield reports.
11: The U.S. Treasury announced on Tuesday over $1.2 billion in penalties against the nation's second-largest bank for the alleged violation of anti-money laundering and sanction laws. The Treasury says the fines stem from the bank's failure to report over $5 billion in suspicious transactions, including some that were indicative of Chinese money laundering networks. The fine comes days after American Express was hit with a $350 million penalty over similar allegations.
9: Grocery store giant Kroger is planning to lay off 3,000 corporate employees over the next 3 years, telling employees in a memo that it must adapt and take advantage of technology. University of Cincinnati economics professor Michael Jones says the company has recently had some financial challenges, including a blocked merger.
12: Along with the write-off from the automated fulfillment centers, we knew that Kroger needed to make decisions in order to bring costs down.
9: Last month, Kroger laid out its AI plans that it said will aim to improve the customer experience, make work easier for associates, and produce better business outcomes. The company employs about 409,000 workers. It has more than 2,700 stores across the country under a number of banners, including Ralph's, Fry's, Smith's, Harris Teeter, and Fred Meyer. A reminder from Uncle Sam, the federal tax filing extension deadline hits tomorrow. Paperwork must be submitted electronically or postmarked by midnight to avoid late penalties. The IRS notes this extension only applies to filing documents, as any unpaid taxes were still due back in April. I'm Chris Caraggio, NBC News Radio.
1: That is your 3 o'clock news update here on KASM. When we come back, we'll take a look at your Minnesota news.
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1: Taking a look at your Minnesota news, it's currently 3:05 at the news desk. A majority of Minnesota voters aren't content with President Trump's handling of the economy and the Iran war. A new Star Tribune Care 11 Minnesota poll shows 6 out of 10 registered voters disapprove of the commander-in-chief's job performance. 62% of Minnesota voters oppose the conflict in Iran, compared to 32% who support it. Meanwhile, 60% of voters disapprove of his handling of economic issues, compared with a third who do approve. Federal agents are investigating Minnesota Congresswoman Ilhan Omar, are issuing subpoenas to some of her family members. The probe is seeking evidence of fraud and false statements in immigration paperwork. The Star Tribune reports that Omar's sister, Sahara Noor, and another relative have received subpoenas on Monday. Department of Homeland Security agents.

0: conducted a search of her home in the nation's capital. The lawmaker condemned the search by calling it an effort by President Trump to target political enemies and weaponize federal law enforcement. Omar has denied any wrongdoing. Minnesota Secretary of State Steve Simon is getting ready for the possibility that the Trump administration will interfere at the polls on Election Day. The Democrat recently mentioned that he's very concerned about the election security. The Department of Justice sent close to 20 election monitors to polling places in Hennepin and Ramsey counties for the primary. Weeks later, the DOJ announced an investigation that showed that there was illegal voting in Minnesota last spring. 10 residents were indicted. Simon's office is working with election administrators in all 87 counties to make sure they're ready. The incumbent Secretary of State is seeking a fourth term on Election Day. Steve Simon faces Republican Tad Jude and Libertarian Chip Tangen and Green Party candidate Seth Cool Stennis. Minneapolis officials will pay more than $2 million to six people who were trying to protect a gas station from rioters in 2020 before they were pepper sprayed by a SWAT team. The payout is connected to the uprising days after the murder of George Floyd by Minneapolis police. Taxpayers will pay the settlement plus attorney's fees and costs that the city agreed to pay because the city is self-insured. The plaintiffs in the case are Asad Anwanji and Robert Anwanji, Anise Campbell and Darius Campbell, Wayne Green and Merrick Jackson. A Woodbury City Council member is recovering after a medical emergency during a recent meeting. Donna Stafford became unresponsive during a council session on October 7th. She was taken to Regents Hospital in St. Paul, where she was discharged later that day. Stafford said she does not want to state the cause of the medical emergency. She is expected to return to next Wednesday's council meeting. And the Minnesota Twins are welcoming a new pitching coach. The team has hired Tampa Bay Rays pitching coach Brian Reith. He will succeed Pete Mackey, who was fired at the end of the season. The Twins also hired Ben Myers as their assistant athletic trainer to replace Jason Kirkman, who was let go at the end of the season as well. Myers has spent eight seasons in the Twins organization, including the last five with the Class AAA St. Paul Saints. That wraps up your Minnesota news here on KASM. When we come back, a look at your weather update.
1: Massive number of fraud charges.
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3: A scathing new report blames DFL leaders for letting Minnesota's fraud crisis spiral out of control.
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0: And it is now time to take a look at your weather forecast with Ray Miller. And Ray, it has been a little bit of a chillier day, hasn't it?
7: It certainly has been a little bit cooler. We've seen a fair amount of cloud cover across the region. It's just now starting to break up a little bit, but in general, we'll see cloudy skies continuing as we head into the evening. Low of 41 degrees, wet southeast winds at 5 to 10. Cloudy tomorrow with some showers here and there. Nothing particularly heavy. High temperature of 55 and west winds at 5 to 15. Sunny Friday with a high temperature of 52, but it's going to feel cooler. Gusty northwest winds as high as 40 miles an hour at times. Frost likely Friday night into Saturday morning. Saturday itself looking sunny with a high of 59 and breezy southwest winds. Sunday, sunshine, high temperature of 65. Monday, sunny with a high temperature of 64. Tuesday, sunny and a high of 68. I'm meteorologist Ray Miller from the Weatherology Weather Center.
0: Well, thank you so much, Ray. And, yeah, we'll look forward to some of that weather coming up just in a little bit, isn't it? It's going to be nice to get a little bit of moisture, too, isn't it?
7: We do still need a little bit of moisture. Despite the cooler temperatures, there are still some areas that are on the dry side. So adding to those moisture totals a little bit, pretty helpful. And then again, some nice weather for the weekend as well. So a little bit of everything.
0: Exactly. Well, thank you so much, Ray, and have a good one.
7: You do the same.
0: That is weatherology meteorologist Ray Miller here on KASM as your weather update brought to you by Yarmin Ford. 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
9: 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The USDA reported a couple of flash sales.
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1: Cohen Hobbin, he's inside the 30, slips a tackle, far sideline, inside the 10, 5, touchdown!
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1: Will be fielded by Judah Allen at his own 3. 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
2: 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Now Ron Schutz is running for attorney general to restore integrity in government. As a prosecutor, he took on dangerous criminals and put them behind bars. As a trial attorney, he took on big corporations and won. As your next attorney general, Ron Schutz will stop the fraudsters taking advantage of Minnesota taxpayers, enforce the law, and retire Keith Ellison's pro-crime agenda. Keith Ellison has led a culture of corruption, allowing criminals to steal billions of dollars from Minnesota taxpayers, pardoning a child rapist, and turning a blind eye to fraud at every level of government. If you're tired of paying into the system and watching criminals take advantage of it, on November 3rd, vote Ron Schutz for Attorney General and put an end to Keith Ellison's pro-crime agenda. Paid advertisement paid for by Ron for MNAG.
0: It's now time for your funeral announcements on KASM. Your funeral announcements today brought to you by the Daniel Funeral Home and Cremation of St. Cloud, Clearwater, St. Joseph, and Sartell, the Benson Funeral Home of St. Cloud, and the Daniel Anderson Funeral Home of Painesville. The Miller Carlin Funeral Homes, St. Cloud, Albany, Holding Ford, and Upsala, Albany Floral Shop and Gifts, the Patenshod Funeral and Cremation Services of Sauk Center, Melrose, Freeport, and Gray Eagle, the Shelley Funeral Homes in Little Falls, Piers, Swanville, and Onamia, and Cold Spring Floral and Gifts. Funeral announcement for Justin Lappin, 41, of Sartell, will have a funeral service held on Wednesday, tomorrow, from 4 until 7 o'clock at Northern Oaks Event Center in Sauk Rapids. And that is for Justin Lappin, 41, of Sartell. A massive Christian burial for Frank Meyer, 89, of Painesville, will have a massive Christian burial held on Thursday tomorrow at Assumption Catholic Church in Eden Valley. There will be a visitation today from 5 until 7 o'clock and 1 hour prior to the mass, and all will be at the church. And that is for Frank Meyer, 89, of Painesville. Funeral announcement for Lorraine.

0: Inder Eden, 88, of St. Cloud, will have a memorial mass of Christian burial held on Thursday, tomorrow at 11 o'clock at St. Anthony's Catholic Church in St. Cloud. There will be a visitation 1 hour prior to the mass at the church. That is for Lorraine Inder Eden, 88, of St. Cloud. Funeral service for Francis Fran Evans, 91, of Sartell, will have a funeral service celebrating his life held at tomorrow at 11 o'clock at the Daniel Funeral Home in St. Cloud. A visitation will be held 1 hour prior to the services tomorrow from 10 until 11 o'clock at the funeral home, and that is for Francis Fran Evans, 91, of Sartell. Funeral service for Warren Gustav Burr, 76, of St. Joseph, will have a visitation held today from 4 until 7 o'clock at the Miller Carlin Funeral Home in Minnesota in Albany, and the funeral service will be held tomorrow at 11 o'clock at Emmanuel Lutheran Church in Farming Township, and arrangements made with the Miller Carlin Funeral Homes for Warren Gustav Burr, 76, of St. Joseph. Funeral announcement for Wayne Skillings, 70, of Long Prairie, will have a funeral service held tomorrow at 11 o'clock at Trinity Lutheran Church in Long Prairie. There will be a visitation that will take place 1 hour prior to the service, and burial will take place later that day at Trinity Lutheran Cemetery, and that is for Wayne Skillings, 70, of Long Prairie. Funeral announcement for Gail Bangson Gruber, 75, of Sauk Rapids, will have a mass of Christian burial held tomorrow at 11 o'clock at Sacred Heart Catholic Church in Sauk Rapids. There will be a visitation held from 10 until 11 with a luncheon to follow, and an entombment will take place at the Minnesota State Veterans Cemetery in Little Falls for Gail Bangson Gruber, 75, of Sauk Rapids. Funeral announcement for John Stockdale, 68, of Little Falls, will have a memorial service held at 2 o'clock on Thursday at the Lemire Funeral Home in Little Falls, with a visitation happening 1 hour prior to the service tomorrow at the funeral home, and that is for John Stockdale, 68, of Little Falls. Funeral announcement for Eugene Jean Nicholas Bischoff, 77, of Eden Valley, will have a mass of Christian burial held on Friday at 10:30 at Assumption Catholic Church in Eden Valley. There will be a visitation held from 4 until 7 o'clock tomorrow, and 1 hour prior to the service, both will be at the church, and arrangements made with the Williams Dingman Family Funeral Home in Eden Valley for Eugene Jean Nicholas Bischoff, 77, of Eden Valley. Funeral announcement for Sister Marius Marjorie Hiltner, 92, will have a mass of Christian burial held on Friday at 10:30 at Sacred Heart Chapel in St. Benedict's Monastery. Friends may call the St. Scholastica Convent on Thursday tomorrow for a prayer service at 3 o'clock, followed by a visitation held until 4:15, or for a vigil prayer service held at 7 o'clock at St. Benedict's Monastery. A visitation will continue at 9 o'clock until the time of the funeral on Friday, and that is for Sister Marius Marjorie Hiltner, 92. Funeral announcement for Randolph Randy Duvier, 71, of Bruton, will be on Friday at 11 o'clock at St. Mary's Catholic Church in Melrose. There will be a visitation held on Friday from 10 until 10:45 at the church, and arrangements made with the Patenshod Funeral and Cremation Services of Melrose for Randolph Randy Duvier, 71, of Bruton. A mass of Christian burial for Kenneth Ken Bushman, 87, of New Munich, will be on Friday at 11 o'clock at Immaculate Conception Catholic Church in New Munich. There will be a visitation held tomorrow from 4 until 7 o'clock, and then again on Friday from 10 until 10:45 at the church, and arrangements made with the Patenshod Funeral and Cremation Services of Melrose for Kenneth Ken Bushman, 87, of New Munich. Funeral service for Jean Marie Tyson, 67 of St. Cloud will have a prayer service held tomorrow at 4 o'clock at Holy Spirit Catholic Church, followed by a visitation until 7 o'clock. A visitation will continue 1 hour prior to the Mass on Friday, and a Mass of Christian burial will be held on Friday at 11 o'clock at Holy Spirit Catholic Church in St. Cloud, and arrangements made with the Miller Carlin Funeral Homes for Jean Marie Tyson, 67 of St. Cloud. Funeral announcement for Peter Pete Kulzer, 62 of Sauk Center, will be on Friday from 4 until 8 o'clock at the Patenshod Funeral Home in Melrose. And parish prayers and a rosary will begin at 7 o'clock. And arrangements made with the Patenshod Funeral and Cremation Services of Sauk Center. And that is for Peter Pete Kulzer, 62 of Sauk Center. Funeral announcement for Harvey Dutcut, 92 of Gray Eagle, will be on Saturday at 11 o'clock at St. Joseph's Catholic Church in Gray Eagle. There will be a visitation held on Saturday from 10 until 11 at the church, and arrangements made with the Patenshod Funeral Home in Gray Eagle for Harvey Dutcut, 92 of Gray Eagle. Funeral announcement for John Speldrick, 92 of El Rosa, will be on Saturday at 11 o'clock at Saints Peter and Paul Catholic Church in El Rosa. There will be a visitation held on Saturday from 10 until 11 o'clock at the church, and memorials are preferred to the Eagles Healing Nest in Sauk Center. Arrangements made with the Patenshod Funeral and Cremation Services of Sauk Center for John Speldrick, 92 of El Rosa. Celebration of Life for Mary Timp, 73 of Melrose, will be on Saturday from 4 until 7 o'clock at the Patenshod Funeral Home in Melrose. Prayer service will begin at 6:30 on Saturday at the funeral home, and that is for Mary Timp, 73 of Melrose. Funeral announcement for Robert Bob Prochnow, 88 of Sauk Rapids, will have a celebration of life held on Sunday from 1 until 4 o'clock at the Great Theater headquarters in Waite Park. And at 3 o'clock, there will be a time for music and sharing memories for Robert Bob Prochnow, 88 of Sauk Rapids. And those are your funeral announcements today, brought to you by the Daniel Funeral Home and Cremation of St. Cloud, Clearwater, St. Joseph and Sartell, the Benson Funeral Home of St. Cloud, and the Daniel Anderson Funeral Home of Painesville. The Miller Carlin Funeral Homes of St. Cloud, Albany, Holding Ford, and Upsala, Albany Floral Shop and Gifts, the Patenshod Funeral and Cremation Services of Sauk Center, Melrose, Freeport, and Gray Eagle, the Shelley Funeral Homes of Little Falls, Piers, Swanville, and Onamia, and Cold Spring Floral and Gifts. That wraps up your funeral announcements here on KASM. We'll take a break, and when we come back, we'll be getting close to your bottom of the hour news update, which is brought to you by the Garage Door Store in Waite Park.
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2: Wiffles recognizes this week's Corn Belt Award winner, Alexandra Hergett, from Owatonna High School, for her outstanding leadership qualities in school and in the community.
3: Alexandra got an early start in the show ring, showing cattle at the age of two.
4: 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It's more of, like, the pictures that just, like, was like, I can't believe I did it that young, and I'm still doing it.
3: Farming has taught her about perseverance, which as a track athlete has been critical.
4: Once something doesn't go right, it sets you back, but you always have to, like, push through. 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
2: Wiffles Hybrids, not a seed company, the corn company.
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0: And taking a look outside, it is still 49 degrees here in Albany under cloudy skies as we get into your bottom of the hour news update brought to you by the Garage Door Store in Waite Park. After that, it'll be your cattle report.
17: This is Minnesota News Network. I'm John Anderson. A new annual study shows Minnesota workers are falling behind. The study, titled The State of Working, Minnesota 2026, was released by the organization North Star Policy Action. The report shows since President Trump took office, job growth has slowed sharply, inflation-adjusted wages have flattened, and more than 100,000 Minnesotans have lost health insurance. Minnesota farmers are getting another look from overseas. Recently, Minnesota Farm Bureau President Dan Glessing traveled with the governor to Denmark, Sweden, and Iceland to discuss how Minnesota farmers can help them.
18: Pound home that our most important aspect of being there is to find uses for our products and build a good relationship with those potential consumers, and likewise for us to know what they're producing.
17: Glessing says he shared information on how they can use Minnesota soybeans for better feed production for their cattle. This is MNN.
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5: 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I'm Joe Gill, and today let's check out some recent sales over there at Long Prairie Livestock, their dairy sale from last week Friday, and a few highlights from their Tuesday all-classes sale. Here's Brad Thielen on today's report.
6: Friday we had a nice dairy sale. We had 200 and some cattle on Friday. I don't remember the exact count, 250, 75 in there. Market was good. Them front-end springers, 2,700 to 3,400. So market's good and strong. Them small and commons, 23 to 27. Shortbreds from 2,000 to 2,600. Open breedables, all weights on either side of $2. If they're light, they bring considerably more. If they weigh 300-400, they'll bring up to $4 a pound. So, and we had a nice run of killers, some odd feeders, a little bit of everything that day. Then on yesterday, we had our new crop calf special. We had a nice big run of new crop calves right at 300 new crop calves. We had them lightweight beef calves weighing 300 to 400, bring from 450 to 580 by the pound. We had them weighing from 400 to 600, bring from 340 to $4 a pound.
5: Alrighty, Brad Thielen at Long Prairie with a little glimpse at most of their dairy sale from last week and just a small glimpse at their Tuesday sale. And Long Prairie Livestock will get more here as the week wears along. That is today's Central Minnesota Cattle Report brought to you by Compere Financial, Shannon Nelson, Brad Herkenoff, and Lane Meyer. 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

0: Randy Dorschner here on a KASM, wrapping up the Geography Waltz with Sleepy Eye Waltz, and we're going to be heading to Missouri on the American countryside.
1: You might think Steve is operating a business that died long ago. After all, almost all of the similar stores have disappeared. But Steve is not only surviving, he's prospering. His story is this edition of the American Countryside.
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5: My father started Dick's 5 and 10 55 years ago, but he got into the retail 5 and 10 business 65 years ago. He started with S.S. Kresge in Chicago and learned the business from the stockroom out.
1: Today, Steve Hartley, Dick's son, runs the 5 and 10 that his father began so long ago. But when he first came here to Branson, he found it difficult to begin his business.
5: Nobody would sell my father because they didn't want to upset the Ben Franklin that was the Going Gussie. So he opened as a Davis paint store, but little by little got pencils, maybe got some Crayolas, got some things little by little, and soon became a variety store.
1: Branson had a fledgling tourist trade at the time, but Steve's father thought the town and tourism would grow. However, not long into his tenure as a dime store operator, a competitor came to town. It actually helped his business in the long run.
5: Walmart came to town in the 72-73 time, and it made it tough. My father was an old-time merchant, and if he was going to make it, anybody was going to make it, he was going to. And he survived it. It allowed him to move and buy the Ben Franklin business, the location, and eventually the building. So Walmart kind of indirectly helped us get this location where we've been for the last 43 years.
1: His father worked hard and had a plan to take on the big guys and carve out his niche.
5: He had a philosophy of having the most well-merchandised store anybody ever walked into.
1: And there's plenty of unique merchandise in this store that still draws a crowd yet today. More next time as we travel the countryside in Branson, Missouri. I'm Andrew McCrae.

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1: It's the Minnesota Sports Prep Update for Wednesday, October 14th. I'm Ryan Phelps.
2: Lemack set him up. We got first down.
1: It's week 7 in high school football, and due to MEA, the bulk of the action takes place tonight. 159 games in all. We'll start with the top matchup in Class 5A, number 1 versus number 2, as Elk River hosts Monticello. Both teams are incredible on the ground, but the top-ranked Elks are in rare air with over 2,300 team rushing yards and 33 touchdowns. They have 6 ball carriers in triple digits, led by Braden Becker's 541. Those two kick off tonight in Elk River at 6 p.m. And how about the Wilmer Cardinals? 6-0 on the year, led by senior quarterback Alex Hoppe. He's 6'4", 166, and has thrown for over 1,000 yards and 15 touchdowns so far this season. Wilmer is at Detroit Lakes tonight at 7 o'clock.
3: Pop, pop, pop, pop, pop, pop. That's what I want. Oh!

0: we've done really well on planning for each team, knowing what they're going to do, and then just going out and executing. This group of guys, this entire offseason, all of us have put in over 150 lifts in the weight room every single morning at 6 in the morning, getting up at 5:30 in the morning and just lifting. And just this year, we've taken the approach that we just have to earn it, and nothing is going to be given to you. You've got to go out every single week.
1: Ryther has lived in a few different places, but has found there's no place like Anoka.
0: I just love playing for Anoka because we're all connected together. Like, it's a great community. And I know some other schools, I've lived in some different states, different school districts and stuff. They're not as connected as Anoka. And it's just, you go to Goodrich Field to play and the entire town shut down. Everyone, it has that like small town feel where, like, if you go up to like a War Road or something, like a smaller school, you get that whole community at your football game. It feels like that at Anoka. It feels like a nice small town, even though we're a big town. Everyone knows everyone. Everyone has a great time at the game. And that's just what I'm going to miss about it, is knowing everybody, walking around. Everyone's like, great job, you played great. Just even people you don't know are always together congratulating people. And it's just a great community, and that's what I'll probably miss most about it.
1: It's Wednesday night football here in Week 7. And don't forget, tonight after your game, tune in to After the Game, live from 9:30 to 11. We'll have scores and highlights from all across the state.
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7: And here's her serve. 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
9: The win streak remains alive. The Vikings are 5-0 into the bye week following a 23-13 win at New Orleans. And Jake, the defense shines again, but Kyler Murray has his best game as a Viking as the offense finally leans into a short passing attack, which is really our quarterback strength.
10: Kyler Murray went 24 for 30, 229 yards, threw a touchdown, no interceptions. He did get sacked a couple times. What stands out to me is he hit 10 different receivers, and like you said, really hammering in on those shorter throws.
9: Jones had a good game, and kudos to him, man. He has really manned up. 25 carries again, 113 yards, 4.5 average on the day with a touchdown, but that fumble was devastating. And the Price fumble, which is maybe even more devastating, as that gets returned to the house for a touchdown. But somehow the Vikings maintain their composure, Jake, and they still beat the Saints by 10 points in New Orleans. And the Saints are a pretty good team. They've put up points, but they did not on Sunday.
10: When it comes to third down, the Vikings were 9 for 18 on third down conversions, but our defense held the Saints to 2 third down conversions out of 10. If I go ahead with our player of the game defensively, Byron Murphy Jr., 2 pivotal interceptions, and along with that, 9 tackles, 5 solos, a tackle for loss, and a quarterback hit.
9: And for our Four Bears Casino offensive player of the game, we've mentioned him already, Kyler Murray, really has played 6 straight quarters of strong football. That last half of the previous game and now into this one, throwing short again, 24 for 30. Several of those were throwaways to avoid a sack as well. All right, good stuff, Jake. Hey, with that, we are looking

0: At the bye week, Jake and I will address some concerns at this point of the season when we come back.
1: 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Italian spice, Norwegian nice. That's Olean Lina's Pizzeria.
0: So the Vikings enter the bye week before following that up on week 7 against the Colts back in Minnesota. But Jake, let's talk about maybe some concerns or observations here as we're partway into the season, into this bye week. Last week, you thought we should talk quarterback situation, but I think Kyler Murray has really silenced some of that crowd as he continues to improve and get some traction.
2: Yeah, absolutely, Neil. Nothing would make me happier than to be wrong about Kyler Murray leading this Vikings offense, hitting 10 different receivers. He scrambled for 51 yards, which we failed to mention earlier. He was all over the place. He made great plays, and I feel confident that we got Carson Wentz behind him.
0: And again, I've been on board the whole time, but not to the extent saying that he's going to be the MVP of the year, but I think he's got perhaps what it takes to at least win for the Vikings given our defense. Speaking of our defense, leave them alone, right? Just let them do their thing and staying healthy. Those are keys going forward.
2: The Vikings right now, as it stands, are number 2 for least amount of yards defensively, and they are number 1 for turnovers with 6, and they're tied in second place for sacks at 17 across the whole NFL.
0: One position that's a little jiggy might be the wide receiver room. When Jefferson was out, then Addison was out, and you would think that's where, like, Juwan Jennings would really step up, and he hasn't. A catch or two on the year, like 5 targets or something crazy. Felton's been there some. Deshaun Jones brought it from the practice squad. And another guy under the radar on the practice squad that got elevated to the 53-man is OBJ. There's no guarantee that Jennings will be in a purple uniform for that Colts game, I don't think, especially with OBJ and Jones on the roster.
2: I think the Vikings are definitely analyzing their weapons. Just got to figure out who we can get the ball to, and we're obviously trying everybody.
0: 5-0 in the North. Everybody else is 3-2. We'll preview the Colts game next week. Until then, pillage on.
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0: So now time for your Edward Jones market update with Alex Tomczyk.
1: This is Alex Tomczyk of Edward Jones Investments with today's closing stock market report. Major stock indices erased their pre-market gains after the September inflation report suggested that inflation pressures are broadening beyond energy. Treasury yields in response initially moved higher, with the 10-year yield briefly revisiting its highs for the year before reversing lower later today. Sentiment was also weighed down by concerns that funding constraints across the AI infrastructure build-out could slow growth. Shares of CoreWeave fell 15% as the company's bonds slipped into distressed territory, trading below 80 cents on the dollar. Market leadership turned defensive, with healthcare and consumer staples outperforming, while the three growth sectors, tech, communication services, and consumer discretionary, lagged. Oil prices finished modestly higher following reports of a strike at Saudi Aramco headquarters. In the closing markets, the Dow closed down 49 points at 51621, the NASDAQ closed down 512 points at 26693, and the S&P 500 closed down 87 points at 7719. In the commodity market, gold is down $56, closing at $4,121. Silver is down $3.80, closing at $55.72. Bitcoin is down $1,600, closing at $81,800. And crude oil is up 98 cents, closing at $95.12. In stocks of local concern, Deere & Co. is up 38 cents, closing at $650.38. Ford is down 5 cents, closing at $12.05.

0: 3M is up $1.69, closing at $164.46. Quanta Services is down $28.35, closing at $660.53. Target is up $3.32, closing at $155.31. And Xcel Energy is up 72 cents, closing at $75.36. 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
3: 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Butter up 3.7 on the day, 137.175. Your cheese up 0.043 at 1593. Your milk up 0.41, closing at 1694. ADM in St. Cloud. Your soybeans closing at 1198. November 1213. December 1217. January 1222. February 1230. March 1235. April, May 1249. June and July 1255. Corn in St. Cloud, October 403, November 411, December 416, January, February, March 4.25, April 432 along with May, June and July 438. 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

0: 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We're going to take a look at markets with Naomi Bloom from Total Farm Marketing coming up in just a little bit. After the bottom of the hour on the show today, we're going to talk about the impact of inflation on farmland values with Jeremy Stevens from National Land Realty. And we'll have an agronomic conversation at the end of the show with Dr. Carl Wyant from Nutrien. Let's get started, though. Joining us for a conversation, it's good to have him back with us. He is the Kentucky Commissioner of Agriculture, Jonathan Schell. And Commissioner Schell, welcome back to the show. It's good to hear from you again, sir. Hope all is well.
1: Absolutely, Jesse. Appreciate you all letting me come back on, and appreciate what you all do, getting the word out on ag issues across the country.
0: I'm curious, how's harvest activity been there across the state of Kentucky?
1: You know, it kind of depends. You know, we had an unbelievable spring and early summer, and so our row crops in Kentucky are at record yields in most all commodities, corn and beans. Our late beans are struggling a little bit. You know, a lot of our early beans, you know, our guys are between 60 and 80 bushel to the acre. A lot of our late beans, you know, they're looking at 30 to 60. And so we've lost a lot on our late beans, but the market's looking, you know, decent compared to the last couple of years. Record on our corn crop, our wheat crop early in the spring was phenomenal as well. Didn't have a lot of disease pressure on it. And so I think most of our guys in the row crop industry are fairly happy with where things are if we could just get these diesel prices down. And, you know, we were one of the states successful in trying to get this red dyed diesel in their vehicles to take it to market. But on our specialty crop area, many of our specialty crop farmers for these late season harvest and watermelons and pumpkins and that kind of stuff have really struggled. You know, that heat in September and early October and really in August was just a killer on a lot of things. Our tobacco crops are the same kind of way. You know, a lot of that early harvested tobacco was good, but the later stuff got burnt tips. And so, you know, it just kind of depends on what industry you're in as to how much you were struggling for trying to get these late seasons. But, you know, we've got some calculations showing that September in Kentucky was 10 to 14 degrees higher per day than it was last year. And so it's been a hot early fall.
0: Well, I know I felt some of that heat down here in Middle Tennessee as well, where I'm located. And so I know what you're saying, and hopefully we can just wrap up and have a good finish to harvest season here, Commissioner. Well, you mentioned diesel prices, and you know, your 1,000-foot view on some of these challenges we're facing across the broader national ag economy as a whole. Obviously, we're waiting on, you know, the Senate Farm Bill and some things there, policy on Capitol Hill. I mean, what are you hearing from your constituents there in Kentucky, and as you take a look at this broader ag economy picture right now?
1: Yeah, I think affordability, whether it's in the ag economy or just in general for families across America, seems to be the number one issue. It's what's facing me. I mean, Jesse, I'm a full-time farmer. I'm sitting in my greenhouse right now with my boss seed rep, Matt, and we're going through plugs for next year for my greenhouse operation. I've got a guy down chopping silage, and I've got another one feeding cattle and another group picking pumpkins. And so, you know, I feel it every single day the same way that all of our farmers across America do. And I'll just tell you, affordability right now on input prices is what hurts. And, you know, I feel like I'm starting to be a conspiracy theorist or a little bit of a cynic in some ways. You know, for me, one of the biggest issues that I think comes down to this is around consolidation in the markets that we have, whether it's people that we buy from on the input side or people that we sell to on the output side. Just consolidation is strangling the American farmer right now. We just don't have enough options in the marketplace for competition where it needs to be. And we're at the whim and mercy of about anybody. And, you know, we're starting to do some studies in Kentucky and some research around some hedge funds that own what I would consider to be way too much interest in a lot of the ag companies that are out there. And we're seeing some, whether it's, you know, whether it's intentional or whether it's collusion, some price changes and what I would consider to be almost gouging in some ways on a lot of the inputs that we have nearly uniform across several different sectors. And so I think consolidation is one of the biggest issues that we face, and that goes into our input costs, whether it's around diesel or fertilizer or chemicals or equipment, whatever it may be. And I know that the administration is starting to look at some of the monopolization that's happened in the ag sector.
0: I couldn't agree more, and I know I've heard a lot of that same concern from folks as well, Commissioner, and it's something that I think as a big picture here in agriculture across this country, we definitely need to take a look at this for sure. We got a couple minutes left, and I'd be remiss if I didn't allow you to speak about a couple of individuals who I know have been extremely influential in the state of Kentucky who have recently passed away, one of which, former Commissioner of Ag, Billy Ray Smith. This was just recently, but also another gentleman who I had the pleasure of having on this show at the National Farm Machinery Show earlier this year, Dale Dobson. Any thoughts on the impact that both of those men have had on Kentucky agriculture?
1: Yeah, thank you, Jesse, for allowing me to do this. And I think that most of your listeners will understand this and feel this deeply, but they were mountains of men. You know, they were pillars in our agriculture community, not just in their local community, but statewide and really nationally. And, you know, it's kind of, I think, poetic that the both of them have passed this year, because Billy Ray Smith was the person who hired Dale Dobson to come in and formalize our farm safety program in the state of Kentucky. Losing both of these men way too soon. You know, Billy Ray had fought cancer for the last couple of months, and, you know, it was a sad thing. You know, Dale's was more sudden and a little more shocking for most of us in the ag community, a young man considering. But Billy Ray was the first two-time elected ag commissioner in the state of Kentucky. He built out our farm safety program, brought Dale in to do so, and was there during the tobacco buyout that we had that went national, and was a real influential power in that and setting up our Ag Development Fund, which has put out billions of dollars in the state of Kentucky for diversification on the farms. But I tell you, the thing that I think is most charming about Billy Ray Smith was, even though we're elected in Kentucky and it's Democrat, Republican, and there's political fights, Billy Ray didn't have a single partisan bone in his body, in my opinion. He supported me every time that I ran, many of my other colleagues who were Republican, and he was a Democrat. He always had a smile on his face and never really looked at any issue that was political, but he was a farmer first commissioner, and that's really what I've tried to emulate myself as, is being a farmer first commissioner. And just, we're going to miss him as a titan of a man. And Dale Dobson, the hole that he is going to leave in American agriculture and Kentucky agriculture is as immense as the Grand Canyon. Dale started and built and mainly and mostly every piece of curriculum that has farm safety attached to it nationwide. And I know for a fact that he saved 15 individuals' lives that were contemplating suicide with a handshake and a conversation. And we went from having over 50 deaths a year on the farm from safety issues to less than 10 a year under his 30-year period that he was there. And so both of these men, losing them this year, a little bit poetic because of the ties between them, but major losses in the agriculture community here in Kentucky.
0: I have a challenge coin sitting on my desk from Mr. Dobson from when I talked to him earlier this year. I couldn't agree more. Such an influential man, both of those individuals. Commissioner Schell, we're up against the clock. Always good to hear from you, sir. We'll look forward to having you back on the show again real soon. Thanks for the time.
1: Yes, sir. Thank you, Jesse. Thank you to the listeners.
0: AOA brought to you by Cenex. We'll be back with Markets with Naomi Bloom right after this.
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0: 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Well, let's take a look at what's moving in these markets. Of course, still feeling some of the effects, I think, in this grain trade from the October WASDE number. A lot of moving parts. Harvest season rolling along. Let's talk about it. Join us now, Naomi Bloom, Senior Market Advisor, Total Farm Marketing. Naomi, good to hear from you again. Hope all is well.
12: Yeah, thanks for having me.
0: Well, let's start with that October WASDE we had back on Friday. I know a lot of those numbers, corn especially, caught plenty of folks by surprise, and it feels like we're still maybe digesting and adjusting to those numbers. What's your thoughts on that?
12: I totally agree with you. It feels like the marketplace, aware that the USDA thinks this yield's going to be higher, but clients we're visiting with are telling us that is absolutely not the case, especially with the corn market. Most are saying that the yields are only average, and this is from Nebraska to Maryland, people I've been talking to, average or slightly below average. So the USDA number still remains in question. I feel that's why December corn right now continues to hold support of the 200-day moving average area, the 478, 475 support area. And beans are, also still range-bound, where the November contract has support at 1275 with resistance near the $13 handle. We had crop progress readings come out yesterday, and corn harvested is 33%, well behind the five-year average of 39%. Bean harvested at 46%, well behind the average of 50% for a five-year average. So it feels like we're marking time here for the short term, waiting to get some more yield results from harvest. Also, of course, keeping an eye on outside market influences as well.
0: I know in particular you mentioned harvest progress. No surprise, soybean harvest progress really kind of exploded with the dry window here this last week. And, you know, even with that progress, Naomi, it looks like basis and things like that is holding in there pretty well right now.
12: Yeah, to me it feels like end users are very, very well aware that once harvest is done, the farmers are going to sell what they're going to sell right off the combine, and the rest, if they can store it at home in a bin, they're going to store it. So it feels like end users are maybe trying to be a little bit more aggressive to entice the farmers, hey, maybe sell a little bit more now at harvest versus at the wintertime. And the reason for that difference is because we're all still watching this global El Nino pattern. We're also still wondering, of course, if the U.S. corn yield is in such question. We don't know for sure where it's at. So there is this potential for

0: prices to work higher in December or January. December or January, because, of course, we'll be watching South American weather. The El Nino is supposed to affect northern Brazil, not in a good way, hot and dry. It would be beneficial for the Argentina crop. But if we have poor South American weather come December, January, if the USDA on the January WASDE, the big annual year-end report, if they reduce the corn yields on top of having poor weather in South America, that corn and soybean market could really raise higher. So I feel like that's maybe why the end users may be still being a little bit more aggressive in what they're trying to buy right now to better protect themselves, again, what might be coming in December and January.
1: Thinking about demand on the export front, it sounds like maybe some rumors in the trade. I think Reuters reported this as well on Wednesday, that China's maybe in the market buying some soybeans, a few cargoes here and there. Talk about the demand picture kind of tied in with some of that domestic farmer selling potential here off the combine. I mean, what's your thoughts on this overall demand picture right now?
0: Yeah, demand still looks good. So Reuters did report that, and then the USDA did confirm that sale this morning. Private exporters reported sales of 470,000 metric tons for soybeans for delivery to China for 26-27 crop year. So China's still coming in and buying to honor their commitments as far as what they said they would purchase. And I think China also very much aware that if South America has a weather issue this winter, that that bean price can go higher. So they're probably okay to be buying our beans right now. Demand remains strong for crush. Demand remains strong for export, for the soybean side of things. So that is still a friendly story. On the corn side of things, it seems like the corn export market has kind of slowed down here a little bit, but I feel like it might start to pick up, especially if the farmers telling us that these yields are not as good as the USDA, if that really starts to get out there, then I think you're going to see global end users coming in and buy more American product sooner than later.
1: We're talking with Naomi Bloom from Total Farm Marketing, and a few more thoughts on this idea, you know, of selling off the combine and then storing and kind of that store and ignore type of mentality. And I've heard a lot more of that talk from farmers here in the last several days with the drop in some of these prices and more, and basically just saying if they have the room on farm, they're probably going to take advantage of it and see if we can get enough to feed the bull here between now and, say, the beginning of the year, Naomi. I mean, talk a little bit more as if you're hearing some of that same chatter from across the countryside.
0: Yeah, I think you hit the nail on the head, store and ignore. And so the thing with that is that a lot of times at year end, if you're in that mindset of I'm just going to put it in the bin and ignore it, be aware, I would say even put it on your phone calendar right now as a reminder that a lot of times once we get into the last couple weeks of December, there can be a basis push, there can be a year-end rally that occurs, and from a seasonal perspective, even the first couple of weeks of January is when we can have a really nice push higher for prices between cash markets both and futures markets. And, of course, that's year-end when people are still, like, relaxing because harvest is done, relaxing because of the holidays, relaxing because they're snowbirds, and now they're suddenly down in Florida or Arizona and relaxing. So the point is you have to be aware of those opportunities when they come this winter, and don't just ignore it. Be proactive when those opportunities arise.
1: Let's talk livestock a little bit, and I know you had a good article for our friends over at Farm Futures here a few days ago, and it was titled, Does the Cattle Market See an Open Gate? I love that title because I'm curious, do we see an opening here in this cattle market to try and move this thing back higher after really last several weeks we've kind of just felt choppy and sideways in this cattle complex, Naomi?
0: Yeah, so first a credit to my friend Pam, who came up with the title for my article over at Farm Progress. But then I do have to say that that cattle market is at the crossroads. And the open gate would be where this crossroads is meeting, where we know the herd is not rebuilding. We know it's not going to get rebuilt anytime soon. We know that the demand is strong. So those are bullish factors that has lifted the market over the past few weeks. Prices, though, right now for live cattle and feeder cattle are at a very major resistance points on daily charts, extreme resistance. And so this is it's go time or it's not go time. Funds had been coming back in as buyers recently, but we are very well aware that there are more imported cattle coming in. I think over 30,000 head have crossed the border physically in Mexico. We have beef imports as far as product up 15% year over year. So we are importing more product to help offset that demand. So that's the crossroads. What will make the shoe drop one way or the other? It might take until next Friday's cattle on feed report. So we'll have to be keeping an eye on that, but it's a critical juncture right now. So we are seeing the cattle market defend the six-year uptrend. And so this is a very critical juncture, and we need to be watching it closely.
1: Naomi, real quick, any thoughts in this dairy complex here before we wrap up the segment today?
0: Yeah, so that dairy market finally coming up off the lows, that's been real encouraging. So we had U.S. spot whey prices at a new all-time high earlier this week. That had been, of course, supported to class four. But then the cheese market's starting to wake up a little bit. And we know that we've had this glut of milk production, but we're starting to go into that holiday season. And cheese, a good value here. Class three milk futures were too cheap, so we're seeing some buying come in as well. Hopefully we'll see a little bit more of a recovery bounce on this market, but it's all about product demand right now.
1: Naomi, always good to chat with you. Appreciate you joining us on the show. I know folks can reach out, totalfarmmarketing.com or 800-334-9779. We always remember that risk of trading futures and our options can be substantial. Naomi Bloom, good to hear from you again. Have a great week. We'll talk to you again real soon. Appreciate it.
0: Yep, thank you.
1: 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Coming up next, we're going to discuss the impact of inflation on farmland values for landowners with Jeremy Stevens from National Land Realty. Back with more on AOA right after this.
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5: For CASM Radio, I am Farm Director Joe Gill. We get an update in regards to U.S. egg trade. Yeah, some significant reductions in the U.S. egg trade deficit, increased egg trade missions, and major value-added export sales are among some of the highlights in USDA, their trade efforts in recent months. Let's get a recap from USDA in Washington, D.C., recapping what's been going on lately.
6: U.S. agricultural trade, a progress report from Luke Lindbergh. The Agriculture Undersecretary for Trade and Foreign Agricultural Affairs makes his transition at week's end to Executive Director of the United Nations World Food Program. He notes how a significant ag trade deficit has been cut by over half over the past few months.
7: By 51% is what the most recent numbers are showing in our 18 months in office. And it's been really a combined effort between the U.S. Department of Agriculture, the U.S. Trade Representative's Office, other parts of the U.S. government, and President Trump's negotiating prowess. But at the end of the day, too, it's really been a partnership driven by our farmers and ranchers.
6: Referring to the participation of producers, along with representatives of ag trade organizations and commodity groups and state ag departments in various USDA-led ag trade missions, both traditional ATMs of the Foreign Agricultural Service and rapid response trade missions conducted shortly after trade agreements are reached.
7: We have led 14 trade missions over the past year to different markets. USDA traditionally does about 6 or so trade missions a year, and so we've more than doubled the amount of opportunities we've had to put willing buyers and willing sellers together, and we're continuing that aggressive march going forward.
6: There has also been the fixing of financing tools to facilitate export sales.
7: To make sure that if there are foreign buyers that want to buy American, they have the financial resources and the financing they need to make those purchases. And we've seen real situations now in the marketplace where us fixing that financing program has provided the liquidity needed for folks to choose American.
6: Then there is emphasis on growing new markets for new and expanded value-added products. For example, ethanol. 2025 marked the second consecutive year of record exports, with 2026 sales to date pointing towards a potential 3 consecutive record years.
7: Guatemala, they are in the process now of using E10, 10% ethanol blend in their fuel supply. The first U.S. ethanol landed down there on a ship just a couple of months ago.
6: I'm Rod Bain reporting for the U.S. Department of Agriculture in Washington, D.C.
8: Information America's farmers and ranchers need. AOA. Now, back to Jesse Allen.
1: 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Well, we hear a lot of talk about the impacts of inflation and what it's doing to costs at the grocery store or the cost of inputs for farmers and ranchers, high diesel prices, things of that nature. But what about the impacts of inflation on farmers and rural landowners? Looking at it from that side of the coin, let's talk about this a little bit. Joining us now, Jeremy Stevens with National Land Realty is with us on the show. And Jeremy, welcome back to AOA. It's good to talk with you again. Hope all is well.
9: That's great, Jesse. Thanks for having me again.
1: So give us your take on this, kind of just your overall perspective to start. We think about inflation and we hear how it can be bad for, you know, consumers, for instance, and, you know, input costs for farmers and ranchers. But what about those folks that own the land? Is it actually maybe a good thing? Does it inflate some of those prices? I mean, talk about this a little bit, Jeremy.
9: You know, generally from the producer standpoint, inflation is going to be bad on pretty much every which way you talk. You know, you mentioned diesel prices, you mentioned, you know, inputs, fertilizer, whatever. I mean, it's unheard of, but we've seen a couple states actually allowing farm use diesel to be used for during harvest. You know, it's crazy. We've never seen that before in my lifetime. I've never heard of it. So, you know, it's really affecting the actual producer on so many fronts. But, you know, from a landowner standpoint, if you've got equity and you've had your land, you know, it's a really strong inflation hedge. You know, as things improve, you know, as prices go up, inflation goes up, you know, land's always the last to move. I mean, I think we all know that land's the slow gainer when everything moves forward. But with inflation moving up, land prices, and everybody says, well, how can land prices stay where they're at? Or how can land prices be so strong? You know, inflation's going up, everything costs more. Well, at the end of the day, the land, if you have equity in that, there's creating more value there. Because if you have land, if it's free and clear, let's say you've got a long-term fixed rate interest rate. So you got a fixed cost. Well, the price and value of your land has gone up. Well, that's also generated higher rents. So your rents have gone up, but you still had a fixed cost of what you had to pay for that land. So over time, you know, inflation increases land values, it increases rents across the board, but you're still paying, you know, if you did a 20, 30 year rate, and then let's say you did a reprice back in, you know, 3 or 4 years ago, and you've got a 3 or 4% rate on land, I mean, you're getting more pay, you know, you're making more money now, your rate of return is actually higher than it was. So from a landowner standpoint, those are positive things that actually can come out of this. And, you know, and again, the long-term hedge against inflation is land.
1: I was thinking about this too. You know, we see in the news that mortgage rates are climbing, for instance, for homeowners, and you see treasury yields rising, things of that, you know, interest rates, for instance. How have interest rates changed the farmland market here over the last several months?
9: You know, it's really, as we spoke, it's a unique market right now. There's still a lot of cash in our market. I mean, there's still a lot of cash. There's generational wealth that's being, you know, passed down from one generation to the next. So there's so much cash out there. A lot of this property is being bought with cash. If not being bought with cash, it's being bought with equity from existing landowners or even producers, farmers. They're buying up the adjoining 40, or maybe they're buying the adjoining 1,000. But they've got so much equity in their existing property, they're not having to come out of pocket. They've got extra income built into their operation already to help pay for this additional land. They cross it over economy of scale. You know, they're already putting in the same amount of, you know, inputs with different items. So they're actually able to squeeze the operating costs down from a landowner standpoint by doing that with having equity. So we haven't really seen the interest rates affect like ag land. I haven't in our market, and talking with other people across the country, we don't see that a lot right now. But, you know, as things continue to tighten up in certain areas, and every region's different, it could be a factor. I mean, borrowing money at 3 and 4% multiple, you know, what, 3 or 4 years ago, now we're 7 or 8%. I think, you know, on ag land, we could be, you know, higher than, you know, 7, 8%, maybe even a little bit over 8, depending on what the term is. You know, that could affect some purchases, and it could affect some buying power.
1: We are talking with Jeremy Stevens from National Land Realty here on the show today. Any big trends you are seeing in certain parts of the country as you look at, you know, rural land sales and more here as we work into the fourth quarter of this year, for instance? I mean, are there any areas in particular that stand out to you more so than others right now that we need to keep an eye on, Jeremy?
9: I think the one thing that we all have to consider, and this has been an issue over the last few years, and I think will continue, is the amount of inventory out there. There's just not a lot of farmland selling. I mean, we see the splashes. You know, there's a big sale in Iowa. There's a big sale in Illinois. The auction brought highest ever. But when you really look at it from the, you know, a high a few years ago, there's not as many as those sales that are occurring. So that kind of puts us also at a value standpoint of, do we really know what the price is? Yeah, we see a high price. Maybe we had two or three neighbors that were fighting it out for it. They wanted it. But, you know, get the piece of property that maybe wasn't as desired. What's the price doing that on that property? Is it falling off a little bit? So it's kind of a shotgun approach. It's really hard to trend some of these values right now. You know, what I am seeing is the highly improved land is still bringing the high-end premium. I mean, the ones that have got, you know, if they're in an area where it requires irrigation, soil, CSRs are extremely high, so forth, those properties are still bringing the top dollar. What we're seeing is the properties that aren't bringing the top dollar are more the marginal properties, or maybe they're just undeveloped. And the cost, you know, talking about inflation, talking about cost, diesel, and everything else to improve these properties has basically put the improvement cost on improving these marginal farms into good farms. It's really squeezed that number to a point where it's almost more affordable to go ahead and buy the turnkey product farm versus buying the working farm. I need to work on it, because not only am I putting money into it, I'm probably going to lose a year of production as I implement all these improvements. So that's one thing we're seeing that's a lot different than it was probably 7 to 10 years ago, where you could still find a marginal farm, put the inputs in it, and be at a level that, you know, you would have a highly improved at a lesser value or a lesser input price. So,
1: Well, what's the biggest thing you would remind or reiterate to folks here, Jeremy, as they're looking at potential land sales? Maybe they're the landowner and they're looking at selling some of their property, or maybe they're in the market to buy and expand some of their current operation here across rural America. I mean, what would you reiterate to them that they just need to keep in perspective here in the weeks and months ahead?
9: You know, I always tell everyone, regardless, you know, you watch the markets, prices this, prices that, inflation's up, interest rates are up. I mean, there's always opportunity for one party or another. Maybe there's an opportunity for the seller. They need to sell or want to sell. It's time for their family to get out. There's a willing, able neighbor, maybe tenant's been farming it. So the opportunity is there for them to sell. You know, same point in buying. Maybe you've been farming the farm from a different family for generations. Your granddad farmed it. Your dad farmed it.

0: now I farm it. And now that generation of landowners is moving on. So, you know, we're to a point now there's 10 of the cousins that own the farm, and we don't want to be partners. We want to cash out. So there's an opportunity there for them to sell the property, take out what they own in it, and then also have the opportunity for the tenant or, you know, another party to be able to buy it. So I always tell people, regardless of what side of the fence you're on, there's always opportunities. You always have to look at each individual and what their circumstances are. There's never really a wrong time or a right time to buy, you know, in my opinion. It all comes down to what makes sense for the individual and, you know, both parties in the deal.
1: Well, I know if folks have questions, they want to reach out and get some insights into the land market and more. I know they can talk with you guys there at National Land Realty very easily. For instance, online, nationalland.com, phone calls. I mean, there's a lot of ways to get in touch and get some help and information for you guys, isn't there, Jeremy?
0: We're a brokerage. We're nationwide. We have agents and brokers in most every state in the country. So absolutely, you can go online to nationalland.com. If it's ag specific, you can go on our website and search different types of properties, and you can see a team that specifies, you know, specializes in ag properties, and find someone in your area, and they can absolutely, you know, go into details, give you some market advice, what the market's doing. You know, we're not appraisers. We're not going to give you a value of your property, but we are going to say, you know, hey, here's what the market's doing. Here's what some things have sold for. You know, if you were to sell, this is something, probably a price point you could be looking at. And the same point on the buy side. If you're looking to buy, you know, here's where things are, and we're absolutely there to help. And, you know, we also have a lot of connections with other professionals in the business, and help steer folks in those directions to help them in other areas, as they buy and sell property.
1: NationalLand.com for more information. Jeremy Stevens, good to talk with you again. Appreciate the insights and joining us here on Agriculture of America. Jeremy, have a great rest of your day, and we'll look forward to talking to you again real soon. Appreciate the time.
0: Thank you, Jesse.
1: You bet. Once again, Jeremy Stevens with National Land Realty. One quick news note, focusing on producer priorities is a cornerstone of the National Pork Board. Six producer-led advisory committees were recently established to align with the strategic plan. NPB CEO David Newman said the board was built by farmers for farmers.
2: These producer-led advisory committees are an opportunity for us to not only engage at the grassroots level with producers, but it's also an opportunity for the producer to be the communicator, for the producer to be the spokesperson about what we're doing at National Pork Board. And this is not about being activity-based. This is about being results-based.
1: Once again, that is National Pork Board CEO David Newman. You can learn more about these producer-led advisory committees at porkcheckoff.org. 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We'll be back with more here on Agriculture of America right after this.

0: More AOA, Jesse Allen coming up here on Chasm Radio. AOA brought to you by the Minnesota Corn Growers Association. Let's get the very latest on the corn crop conditions as of October 11th. Brad Rippey at USDA.
1: We see 56% of the U.S. corn rated good to excellent. That is actually up 2 percentage points from last week. Meanwhile, the very poor-to-poor rating's now at 17%. That is an improvement from last week's 18%. So whatever the reason, we are seeing a perception that corn overall rated just a little better this week than what we have been seeing. That said, a lot of the lower-condition corn remains across the western production areas. It has been a few months, but the crop there was certainly hurt by mid to late summer heat and dryness. So, for example, North Dakota, 37%, very poor to poor. South Dakota, 31%, and Nebraska, 20% of the corn rated very poor to poor on October 11th.
0: Yeah, Rippey also takes a look at the soybean conditions as well.
1: Soybean condition, completely steady for the week ending October 11th. We are still stuck at 57% good to excellent, 14% very poor to poor. Lower condition soybeans, like corn, are in the western corn belt. 32% of the Kansas crop rated very poor to poor. And then as you move northward from there, South Dakota 25% and North Dakota 24% of the soybeans very poor to poor.

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12: Keeping America's farmers and ranchers informed. 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Now back to Jesse Allen.
9: Joining us right now for an agronomic conversation, we are discussing crop residue management with the folks at Nutrien. He is their director of agronomy. Dr. Carl Wyant is with us here on the show today. And Dr. Wyant, it's good to talk with you again. Hope all is well. Welcome back to the program.
13: Hey, Jesse, I appreciate it. Thanks for having me.
9: Absolutely. All right, let's talk crop residue management. And first off, why should growers be thinking about residue while harvesting this year's crop?
13: I know we're coming into the harvest season, and the last thing anyone wants to think about is the leftovers, right? Just like this upcoming Thanksgiving dinner we have. The leftovers are important. You know, it's the plant puts together leaves, stalks, roots, and we only take a little bit of it off the field with the harvested product. What's remaining is the residue, and that contains a lot of soil health building, molecules, carbon, nutrients, things like that. It also helps protect fields from snow and wind erosion that occurs over the wintertime. So it's the residue is getting more attention from growers as they say, okay, it's not just the trash anymore left over from my harvested, my cash crop. This is actually an actual resource I should be managing and putting it to work in my farm.
9: Well, talk about this. What are some common ways that growers can manage those leftovers, as you put it, manage their residue? Talk about this a little bit.
13: I talked with growers a lot this season, especially about crop residue management. And a lot of folks start with the physical processing of the plant. And luckily, we have all these shredders and choppers and things that can leave behind just plants in little chunks, right? And those little chunks of crop trash are much, much easier for microbes.

0: the soil to process, and that can aid the decomposition and hasten that decomposition before springtime comes. And this is a different from, you know, a few years ago where we were leaving big stands of residue. You might graze that residue, you might just leave it, but with the smaller the chunk of the residue, the faster it can decompose. So we have the physical side. The other side we have is the chemical management of the residue, and that's where we have some new products that are on the marketplace, and there's a whole bunch of them and a bunch of different classes of these ingredients, but they make claims that they actually hasten the residue. You put it on the residue, you spray it, or you inject it into the soil or work it in, something like that, and that we can unlock those nutrients and unlock those soil health building benefits more quickly than we would otherwise if we didn't treat the soil.
1: Well, how does good residue management impact growers' fields and next year's yield potential, Carl?
0: Fantastic question. There's this sort of conundrum we're dealing with where the higher yields we have, right, and that number just keeps increasing every year with genetics and fertility practices and chemical management practices, we keep growing more and more yield. And with that comes more of the residue at the end of the season. So what we see here is this opportunity to put that residue to work and be much more intentional about how we manage it, because we have an opportunity with residue to unlock the nitrogen, phosphate, potassium, and sulfur that's contained within those leaves, put that to work in your spring fertility plan. And we can also use that the material to improve the actual soil itself and use it as a soil health tool and help that soil, you know, restore its structure, retain water, suppress weeds, that sort of thing.
1: I'm curious too, are there nutrients left in that residue that can contribute to overall fertility programs?
0: Absolutely. A nutrient is a nutrient, right? The crop in the spring is looking for an NPK and S, whether it came from a leaf that decomposed over the wintertime or from your from a fertilizer program. So that's an actual benefit for growers, because when you get these nutrients into the crop and you grow up that plant nice and big, nice and tall, then you go harvest it, the stuff that's left over has substantial amount of nutrients left in it. You can actually quantify this by, if you go to our crop nutrient removal tool, you can type in your yield, let's just say for corn, you can see what was taken up by that plant total, let's just say pounds of nitrogen per acre. You can subtract the nitrogen removed in the harvested crop, and that number left over is a pretty rough approximation of what's contained in the leaves, in the roots, in the stalks. And you can actually see, wow, that's a nice sort of reserve of nutrients that we can put to work later on for the next year's crop season. Sort of like a circular pathway here.
1: Well, Dr. Wyatt, where does the ROI of good residue management actually show up? Talk about that a little bit.
0: Yeah, so I mentioned that there's a nutrient value to the residue. So you can actually say, take a look at how many pounds of NPK and S are contained in your residue. You can do some Excel math and convert that actual fertilizer value, because you can equate that to what's the equivalency here of nitrogen in my corn residue versus what I'd have to use if I didn't have it with urea, let's just say. So you can actually put a dollar value to residue. And I think that's really has sparked some conversations. I did some rough calculations before this call. And in a typical average corn yield, there's about $150 an acre in nutrient value in that residue itself. So fairly substantial. That should turn some heads. Every crop's a little bit different. Every crop has a different residue signature. And I think that's why going to the crop nutrient removal calculator and putting in your crop, your yield, can really help you get a handle on the removals. I want to put a number on ROI as well for good residue management, because what I've seen with higher yields and some of these changes in tillage practices and even chopping practices where maybe they're trying to do less disturbance on the field. So we start to see an accumulation of residue. There's too much trash on the field. It's not decomposing fast enough. And that's where we can see some yield loss in the spring when that residue prevents soils from warming up. So you have a cold seed bed for longer, and you can see some delays in germination, reduce early growth in the spring crop. And that's where that good residue management, finding that balance point between keeping some residue on your field to help, you know, manage the erosion and keep and trap water and trap snow, but but not having too much residue on the field so that you're not causing other issues like delaying spring soil warm-up, causing some refuges for disease and pests to live in, things like that.
1: Well, with that, always enjoy the conversation. Nutrien's Director of Agronomy, Dr. Carl Wyant. Thanks for joining us again on the show. Have a great one, and we'll talk to you again real soon.
0: Thank you.
1: And you can also find a lot of great agronomic resources from the team at Nutrien online very easily. 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Thanks for joining us. I'm Jesse Allen. Have a great rest of your day.
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0: Buddy Holly, it doesn't matter anymore. Barry Johnson with you until after the game tonight, which starts at 7, pregame at 6:50. The Huskies are in London, New London Spicer today, and Kirby and Max will be bringing you the play-by-play. And we will have the Les Feldick Through the Bible program at 6:25. News and weather coming right up.
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2: Chasm's top of the hour update. Everything you need to know. 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
3: NBC News Radio, I'm Scott Carr. There's a massive flood risk for parts of the central U.S. today after a shift in the jet stream. Forecasters say upper-level winds are funneling moisture from Hurricane Simon off of Mexico's western coast to the southern plains and midwestern

0: states, bringing torrential rains of 1 to 2 inches an hour, affecting up to 35 million people from Texas to West Virginia. The Vatican says Pope Leo is up and about after yesterday's surgery to remove a cancerous spot on his lung. The Vatican says he's eating normally and walking around his hospital room. Dr. Samuel Gurevich is a pulmonologist at Cleveland Clinic. He says the 71-year-old Pope is lucky the spot on his lung was found early.
1: By the time that these spots happen to grow and they're cancer and they give you symptoms, they're usually pretty far along and much harder to treat. Benign things usually don't grow, and so if a spot doesn't change over a period of time, you know, we usually leave it alone.
0: The Vatican hasn't publicly disclosed the Pope's stage of lung cancer. Dr. Gurevich says the Pope's prognosis is apparently good.
1: The Pope is an avid tennis player. He swims and kind of really keeps in shape. So it's really a matter of kind of how healthy you are before the surgery.
0: Just 3 weeks before the midterm elections, and President Trump continues to try to boost his party, telling a crowd in Bullhead, Arizona today to back Republican nominee for governor, Congressman Andy Biggs.
2: So we're going to elect a strong Republican majority in the House and Senate. And I think we have a really good chance.
0: Biggs is looking to unseat incumbent Democrat Katie Hobbs. New inflation numbers came in a bit hotter than expected today. The consumer price index for September rose to an annual rate of 3.7%. That helped drive down stocks today. At the closing bell on Wall Street, the Dow Jones had lost 48 points. Meantime, stocks in microchip makers have seen a decline lately. Micron Technology dropped around 3% today, and Advanced Micro Devices moved lower by 5%. Today, the NASDAQ lost 511 points. Scott Carr, NBC News Radio.
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4: Chasm Weather.
5: Mainly cloudy skies expected tonight with lows around 41. Southeasterly winds around 5 miles per hour. Slight chance of rain showers tomorrow. Daytime highs approaching 55. Cloudy skies expected. Chance of rain showers tomorrow night. Lows dip down to about 38. Mainly cloudy skies. A mix of clouds and sun Friday with daytime highs approaching 52. 61 Saturday. From the Weatherology Weather Center, I'm meteorologist Laura Lockwood on AM 1150 KASM.
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11: 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Nobody can change who they are without his help. 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That's the kind of change all of us can live with, and that's the truth.
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4: 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Your funeral announcements today brought to you by the Daniel Funeral Home and Cremation of St. Cloud, Clearwater, St. Joseph, and Sartell, the Benson Funeral Home of St. Cloud, and the Daniel Anderson Funeral Home of Painesville. The Miller Carlin Funeral Homes, St. Cloud, Albany, Holding Ford, and Upsala, Albany Floral Shop and Gifts, the Patton Shod Funeral and Cremation Services of Sauk Center, Melrose, Freeport, and Gray Eagle, the Shelley Funeral Homes in Little Falls, Piers, Swanville, and Onamia, and Cold Spring Floral and Gifts. Funeral announcement for Justin Lappin, 41, of Sartell, will have a funeral service held on Wednesday, tomorrow, from 4 until 7 o'clock at Northern Oaks Event Center in Sauk Rapids, and that is for Justin Lappin, 41, of Sartell. A massive Christian burial for Frank Meyer, 89, of Painesville, will have a massive Christian burial held on Thursday tomorrow at Assumption Catholic Church in Eden Valley. There will be a visitation today from 5 until 7 o'clock and 1 hour prior to the mass, and all will be at the church. And that is for Frank Meyer, 89, of Painesville. Funeral announcement for Lorraine Indereden, 88, of St. Cloud, will have a memorial mass of Christian burial held on Thursday tomorrow at 11 o'clock at St. Anthony's Catholic Church in St. Cloud. There will be a visitation 1 hour prior to the mass at the church. That is for Lorraine Indereden, 88, of St. Cloud. Funeral service for Francis Fran Evans, 91, of Sartell, will have a funeral service celebrating his life held at tomorrow at 11 o'clock at the Daniel Funeral Home in St. Cloud. A visitation will be held 1 hour prior to the services tomorrow from 10 until 11 o'clock at the funeral home, and that is for Francis Fran Evans, 91, of Sartell. Funeral service for Warren Gustav Burr, 76, of St. Joseph, will have a visitation held today from 4 until 7 o'clock at the Miller Carlin Funeral Home in Minnesota in Albany, and the funeral service will be held tomorrow at 11 o'clock at Emmanuel Lutheran Church in Farming Township, and arrangements made with the Miller Carlin Funeral Homes for Warren Gustav Burr, 76, of St. Joseph. Funeral announcement for Wayne Skillings, 70, of Long Prairie, will have a funeral service held tomorrow at 11 o'clock at Trinity Lutheran Church in Long Prairie. There will be a visitation that will take place 1 hour prior to the service, and burial will take place later that day at Trinity Lutheran Cemetery, and that is for Wayne Skillings, 70, of Long Prairie. Funeral announcement for Gail Bangson Gruber, 75, of Sauk Rapids, will have a massive Christian burial held tomorrow at 11 o'clock at Sacred Heart Catholic Church in Sauk Rapids. There will be a visitation held from 10 until 11 with a luncheon to follow, and an entombment will take place at the Minnesota State Veterans Cemetery in Little Falls for Gail Bangson Gruber, 75, of Sauk Rapids. Funeral announcement for John Stockdale, 68, of Little Falls, will have a memorial service held at 2 o'clock on Thursday at the Lemire Funeral Home in Little Falls, with a visitation happening 1 hour prior to the service tomorrow at the funeral home, and that is for John Stockdale, 68, of Little Falls. Funeral announcement for Eugene Jean Nicholas Bischoff, 77, of Eden Valley, will have a massive Christian burial held on Friday at 10:30 at Assumption Catholic Church in Eden Valley. There will be a visitation held from 4 until 7 o'clock tomorrow and 1 hour prior to the service. Both will be at the church, and arrangements made with the Williams Dingman Family Funeral Home in Eden Valley for Eugene Jean Nicholas Bischoff, 77, of Eden Valley. Funeral announcement for Sister Marius Marjorie Hiltner, 92, will have a massive Christian burial held on Friday at 10:30 at Sacred Heart Chapel in St. Benedict's Monastery. Friends may call the St. Scholastica Convent on Thursday tomorrow for a prayer service at 3 o'clock, followed by a visitation held until 4:15, or for a vigil prayer service held at 7 o'clock at St. Benedict's Monastery. A visitation will continue at 9 o'clock until the time of the funeral on Friday, and that is for Sister Marius Marjorie Hiltner.

1992. Funeral announcement for Randolph Randy Duvier, or Duvier, 71, of Bruton, will be on Friday at 11 o'clock at St. Mary's Catholic Church in Melrose. There will be a visitation held on Friday from 10 until 10:45 at the church, and arrangements made with the Patenshod Funeral and Cremation Services of Melrose for Randolph Randy Duvier, 71, of Bruton. A massive Christian burial for Kenneth Ken Bushman, 87, of New Munich, will be on Friday at 11 o'clock at Immaculate Conception Catholic Church in New Munich. There will be a visitation held tomorrow from 4 until 7 o'clock, and then again on Friday from 10 until 10:45 at the church, and arrangements made with the Patenshod Funeral and Cremation Services of Melrose for Kenneth Ken Bushman, 87, of New Munich. Funeral service for Jean Marie Tyson, 67, of St. Cloud, will have a prayer service held tomorrow at 4 o'clock at Holy Spirit Catholic Church, followed by a visitation until 7 o'clock. A visitation will continue 1 hour prior to the Mass on Friday, and a Mass of Christian burial will be held on Friday at 11 o'clock at Holy Spirit Catholic Church in St. Cloud, and arrangements made with the Miller Carlin Funeral Homes for Jean Marie Tyson, 67, of St. Cloud. Funeral announcement for Peter Pete Culzer, 62, of Sauk Center, will be on Friday from 4 until 8 o'clock at the Patenshod Funeral Home in Melrose. And parish prayers and a rosary will begin at 7 o'clock, and arrangements made with the Patenshod Funeral and Cremation Services of Sauk Center, and that is for Peter Pete Culzer, 62, of Sauk Center. Funeral announcement for Harvey Dutcut, 92, of Gray Eagle, will be on Saturday at 11 o'clock at St. Joseph's Catholic Church in Gray Eagle. There will be a visitation held on Saturday from 10 until 11 at the church, and arrangements made with the Patenshod Funeral Home in Gray Eagle for Harvey Dutcut, 92, of Gray Eagle. Funeral announcement for John Speldrick, 92, of El Rosa, will be on Saturday at 11 o'clock at St. Peter and Paul Catholic Church in El Rosa. There will be a visitation held on Saturday from 10 until 11 o'clock at the church, and memorials are preferred to the Eagles Healing Nest in Sauk Center. Arrangements made with the Patenshod Funeral and Cremation Services of Sauk Center for John Speldrick, 92, of El Rosa. Celebration of Life for Mary Timp, 73, of Melrose, will be on Saturday from 4 until 7 o'clock at the Patenshod Funeral Home in Melrose. Prayer service will begin at 6:30 on Saturday at the funeral home, and that is for Mary Timp, 73, of Melrose. Funeral announcement for Robert Bob Prochnow, 88, of Sauk Rapids, will have a celebration of life held on Sunday from 1 until 4 o'clock at the Great Theater headquarters in Waite Park. And at 3 o'clock, there will be a time for music and sharing memories for Robert Bob Prochnow, 88, of Sauk Rapids. And those are your funeral announcements today, brought to you by the Daniel Funeral Home and Cremation of St. Cloud, Clearwater, St. Joseph and Sartell, the Benson Funeral Home of St. Cloud, and the Daniel Anderson Funeral Home of Painesville. The Miller Carlin Funeral Homes of St. Cloud, Albany, Holding Ford, and Upsala, Albany Floral Shop and Gifts, the Patenshod Funeral and Cremation Services of Sauk Center, Melrose, Freeport, and Gray Eagle, the Shelley Funeral Homes of Little Falls, Piers, Swanville, and Onamia, and Cold Spring Floral and Gifts.

0: Garth Brooks, The Dance. 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

0: Minnesota News Network, I'm Ted Allen. A St. Cloud woman faces 14 felony charges following a series of alleged assaults and threats against a man over the weekend. A criminal complaint said 21-year-old Lakita Goolsby allegedly punched and choked the man, threatened him with a knife, and damaged his vehicle while he tried to get away. Enrollment across the Minnesota State College and University system remains stable to start the 2026-27 academic year. Enrollment data show the students learning for credit number almost 173,000. That's up over 500 students from last year, and that growth offsets enrollment declines at some of the universities. And the Minnesota Wild will host their Hockey Fights Cancer Awareness Night this Sunday evening when they face the Columbus Blue Jackets. It all starts at 5. Cancer patients, survivors, and cancer charities will be featured throughout the game. Fans are encouraged to wear the color lavender to show their support. This is MNN.
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3: Your farm commentary for a Wednesday here on Chasm Radio. I'm Farm Director Joe Gill. Well, many are wondering how far into harvest are we? What are some of the numbers across the U.S.? We get the very latest information from USDA in Washington, D.C.
4: Harvest pace picking up in mid-October. Per USDA's latest crop progress report, USDA Chief Meteorologist Brad Rippey with the numbers for major crops as of October 11th.
5: Just about one-third of the crop, 33% of the corn harvested. That is behind the five-year average of 39% as the open weather lasted for much of the week. Many producers went after the soybeans where they could. So whereas we saw just 10% of the corn harvested during the week, we saw 21% of the U.S. soybean acreage harvested during the single week. Overall harvest reaching 46% nationally on October 11th. That's still behind the five-year average of 50%. In terms of the cotton harvest, 31% complete, five-year average 29%. The drought-affected sorghum crop harvest is moving along now 40% complete on October 11th. Nationally, 92% of the rice harvested, well ahead of the five-year average of 87%.
4: I'm Rod Bain reporting for the U.S. Department of Agriculture in Washington, D.C.
6: Massive number of fraud charges.
7: Mustafa Daib Ali, Khalid Ahmed Daib, and Abditafa Mohammed.
6: Stealing more than $6.5 billion.
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0: Take These Chains From My Heart, the I Polka Band. 49 degrees, no wind to speak of. MNN News, managing for profit is up next.
1: An ag economist warns red dye diesel policy could raise the cost for farmers. I'm Erin Anderson, and this is Managing for Profit on Brownfield. An ag economist is sounding the alarm over the widespread suspension of restrictions on red dye diesel. Gabriel Lade with Ohio State University says while the move would lower costs in the short term, it could have long-term consequences for producers.
2: You know, we've seen them happen before. This isn't something uncommon to see policymakers reach to as a potential tool whenever we see gas and diesel prices go up. In the past, you know, what we've generally seen is, you know, certainly as you'd expect, prices go down at the pump, though how much they go down really depends on kind of supply and demand conditions and within whatever state's implementing it or the country that's implementing it. And so one of the kind of big take-home messages from the consumer side of this is that, you know, you wouldn't expect consumers to see the full savings of the tax cut at the pump. Typically, prices for just the actual gasoline and diesel itself do go up as you kind of spur more demand for this, and you end up having to bring in some more fuel into the state that typically comes at a higher cost. And so not all of the savings are likely to go to consumers. You know, whenever you're thinking about policy, you need to think about what your goal is. And it's not really clear to me what the goal of this policy is. But if it is to save consumers money, then there's much more effective ways to do it, and ways that would benefit consumers much more would just be to write them checks rather than kind of work through this supply chain and just have them kind of facing lower taxes on their fuel. Farmers don't pay highway fuel taxes on any fuel that they're using in equipment that's on their fields. You know, it's about 2% of their fuel savings are what you'd expect them to save because, you know, nearly all, you know, 75-80%, depending on which crop you're talking about, nearly all their diesel use is on the farm, which is already untaxed.
1: He tells Brownfield, suspending fuel taxes doesn't address the factors pushing prices higher.
2: If these gas tax holidays become more popular across the region, and especially if we start to see diesel and tax holidays across the country, we are in a supply-constrained environment. The problem, or the reason that gas prices are so high, is because we have less oil in the world right now, and the refineries are at capacity right now. By cutting taxes, we lower the price of fuel. We don't change the supply conditions. And so you could get people buying more fuel, which whenever demand goes up, prices also typically go up. There is a world where it would not take much of a movement. So if we cut the diesel tax, let's say across the Midwest or across the U.S., U.S. diesel consumption starts to go up as a result of that, and the off-diesel price starts to go up as a result of that. Just because there's induced demand from the fact that we've cut a bunch of taxes, then all of a sudden farmers are in a worse position. We've cut the taxes on their on-road diesel use, but we've increased the price of their off-highway diesel use. And all of a sudden they're in a worse situation. And so this is exactly the kind of interdependencies that we need to think through whenever we have policy.
1: Lade says the increased diesel demand could increase the cost of off-road diesel by an average of $391. I'm Erin Anderson, and this is Managing for Profit on Brownfield.
0: And I got one request is all I can process today because of our tight schedule. It is requested Red Skelton's Pledge of Allegiance.
3: Well, I remember a teacher that I had. Now, I went through the seventh grade. I went to the seventh grade. I left home when I was 10 years old because I was hungry. And I used to, this is true. I work in the summer and I go to school in the winter. But I had this one teacher. He was the principal of the Harrison School in Vincennes, Indiana. To me, this was the greatest teacher, a real sage of my time, anyhow. He had such wisdom. And we were all reciting the Pledge of Allegiance one day. And he walked over, this little teacher, Mr. Laswell was his name. Mr. Laswell, and he says, He says, I've been listening to you boys and girls recite the Pledge of Allegiance all semester, and it seems as though it's becoming monotonous to you. If I may I recite it and try to explain to you the meaning of each word? I, me, an individual, a committee of one, pledge, dedicate all of my worldly goods to give without self-pity. Allegiance, my love and my devotion to the flag, our standard, O glory, a symbol of freedom. Wherever she waves, there's respect, because your loyalty has given her a dignity that shouts freedom is everybody's job. United, that means that we have all come together. States, individual communities that have united into 48 great states, 48 individual communities with pride and dignity and purpose, all divided with imaginary boundaries, yet united to a common purpose, and that's love for country. And to the Republic. A state in which sovereign power is invested in representatives chosen by the people to govern. And government is the people. And it's from the people to the leaders, not from the leaders to the people, for which it stands. One nation, meaning so blessed by God, indivisible, incapable of being divided, with liberty, which is freedom, the right of power to live one's own life without threats, fear, or some sort of

0: justice for all. Since I was a small boy, two states have been added to our country, and two words have been added to the Pledge of Allegiance: under God. Wouldn't it be a pity if someone said that is a prayer, and that would be eliminated from schools too?
1: Here's your Tech Mobility Minute.
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3: Buying a home has traditionally been America's pathway to building wealth, but today's housing market is challenging that assumption. Rising prices, higher mortgage rates, and ownership costs are changing the math. MarketWatch reports that the new Zillow research finds buyers in San Jose could spend more than 49 years saving for a down payment and break even financially compared with renting and investing. San Francisco approaches 47 years. Nationally, the combined timeline averages nearly 15 years. For younger Americans, homeownership requires serious financial planning. Do you think that owning a home is still the smartest investment? I'm Ken Chester.
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1: Grace to you and peace from God our Father and the Lord Jesus Christ, who gave himself for our sins to deliver us from the present evil age, according to the will of our God and Father, to whom be glory forever and ever. Amen. Psalm 62 is a psalm of instruction concerning false confidence that we have in ourselves. Psalm 118, verse 7 through 9, Psalm 39, and Psalm 61 speak to this. Probably written by David when he's shamed by Absalom. The content of that is 2 Samuel 12, verse 7 through 13. Silent submission to God when his enemies seem to prevail. All he can say is, how long? And he knows the Lord will come. Like a leaning wall, a tottering fence. That's what David must have felt like. They only plan to thrust him down from his high position. They take pleasure in falsehood. They bless with their mouths, but inwardly they curse. For God alone, O my soul, wait in silence, for my hope is from him. Commentary on those four, verses 4 and 5. The honor of Christian tortures the hearts of ungodly men. Genesis 37, 29 through 36. Joseph is continually falsely accused, yet he is not abandoned. This God works for good. Jesus goes to the cross and is abandoned for the salvation of all. Cain and Abel, the envy of Cain toward the one who the Lord shows honor to. 1 Corinthians 15, 20 through 28. We now have the resurrection. Lord our God, our sure refuge in need, grant us to love one another and to honor and obey those who have placed you have placed over us. Teach us by your Spirit to trust alone in you and not to make flesh our arms, that we may look to you alone for our satisfaction through Jesus Christ. Amen. We continue to look at the small catechism, which Luther wrote, I believe, in 1529, and the Lord's Prayer is now here. Introduction is Our Father who art in heaven. What does this mean? Here God would encourage us to believe that he is truly our Father and we are truly his children in order that we may approach him boldly and confidently in prayer, even as the beloved children approach their dear Father. The first petition, hallowed be thy name. What does this mean? To be sure, God's name is holy in itself, but we pray in this petition that it may be holy for us. How is this done? When the Word of God is taught clearly and purely, and we as children of God lead holy lives in accordance with it. Help us to do this, dear Father in heaven. But whoever teaches and lives out otherwise than as the Word of God teaches profanes the name of God among us. From this preserve us, Heavenly Father. Second petition.

0: and thy kingdom come. What does this mean? To be sure, the kingdom of God comes of itself without our prayer. But we pray in this petition that it may also come to us. How is this done? When the Heavenly Father gives us his Holy Spirit, so that by his grace we may believe his holy word and live a godly life both here in time and forever with him in heaven. Third petition, thy will be done on earth as in heaven. What does this mean? To be sure, the good and gracious will of God is done without our prayer. Well, we pray in this petition that it may also be done among us. How is this done? When God curbs and destroys every evil counsel and purpose of the devil, of the world, and of our flesh, which would hinder us from hallowing his name and prevent us from coming to his kingdom. When he strengthens us and keeps us steadfast in his word and the faith, even to the end, this is his good and gracious will. The fourth petition. Give us this day our daily bread. What does this mean? To be sure, God provides daily bread even to the wicked without our prayer. But we pray in this petition that God may make us aware of these gifts and enable us to receive our daily bread with thanksgiving. What is meant by daily bread? Everything required to satisfy our bodily needs, such as food and clothing, house and home, fields and flocks, money and property, a pious spouse and good children, trustworthy servants, godly and faithful rulers, good government, seasonable weather, peace and health, order and honor, true friends, faithful neighbors, and the like. The fourth petition says we cannot survive without our Father providing all of our needs here on earth through his creation. But it also speaks to the fact that when it comes to redemption, if God doesn't provide his Son and his Spirit that proceeds from the Father and the Son, we would all be lost. Fifth petition, and forgive us our debts as we forgive our debtors. What does this mean? We pray in this petition that our Heavenly Father may not look upon our sins and on their account deny our prayers, for we neither merit nor deserve those things for which we pray. Although we sin daily and deserve nothing but punishment, we nevertheless pray that God may grant us all things by his grace. And assuredly, we on our part will heartily forgive and cheerfully do good to those who sin against us. The peace of God, which transcends all understanding, guard and protect your hearts and your minds in Christ Jesus. God bless. Good day. Pastor Steggy from Emmanuel Lutheran Church, Farming Township, signing off.
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0: 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God bless. Good day. Pastor Steggy from Emmanuel Lutheran Church, Farming Township, signing off.
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3: We, the priests and seminarians of the Diocese of St. Cloud, would like to offer this rosary for your intention. 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

0: of the Father, and the Son, and the Holy Spirit.
1: Amen. I believe in God, the Father Almighty, creator of heaven and earth, and in Jesus Christ, his only Son, our Lord, who was conceived by the Holy Spirit, born of the Virgin Mary, suffered under Pontius Pilate, was crucified, died, and was buried. He descended into hell. The third day he arose from the dead. He ascended into heaven, sitteth at the right hand of God the Father Almighty. From thence he shall come to judge the living and the dead.
2: I believe in the Holy Spirit, the Holy Catholic Church, the communion of saints, the forgiveness of sins, the resurrection of the body, and life everlasting. Amen.
0: Our Father,
1: who art in heaven, hallowed be thy name.

0: Thy kingdom come, thy will be done, on earth as it is in heaven.
1: Give us this day our daily bread, and forgive us our trespasses, as we forgive those who trespass against us. And lead us not into temptation, but deliver us from evil.
2: For the increase of the virtues of faith, hope, and charity.
0: Hail Mary, full of grace, the Lord is with thee. Blessed art thou among women, and blessed is the fruit of thy womb, Jesus.
1: Holy Mary, Mother of God, pray for us sinners, now and at the hour of our death. Amen.
0: Hail Mary, full of grace, the Lord is with thee. Blessed art thou among women, and blessed is the fruit of thy womb, Jesus.
1: Holy Mary, Mother of God, pray for us sinners, now and at the hour of our death. Amen.
0: Hail Mary, full of grace, the Lord is with thee. Blessed art thou among women, and blessed is the fruit of thy womb, Jesus.
1: Holy Mary, Mother of God, pray for us sinners, now and at the hour of our death. Amen.
0: Glory be to the Father, and to the Son, and to the Holy Spirit.
1: As it was in the beginning, is now, and ever shall be, world without end. Amen.
0: O my Jesus, forgive us our sins, save us from the fires of hell. Lead all souls to heaven, especially those who have most need of thy mercy.
3: The first glorious mystery, the resurrection. Our Father, who art in heaven, hallowed be thy name. Thy kingdom come, thy will be done, on earth as it is in heaven.
1: Give us this day our daily bread, and forgive us our trespasses, as we forgive those who trespass against us. And lead us not into temptation, but deliver us from evil.
0: Hail Mary, full of grace, the Lord is with thee. Blessed art thou among women, and blessed is the fruit of thy womb, Jesus.
1: Holy Mary, Mother of God, pray for us sinners, now and at the hour of our death. Amen.
0: Hail Mary, full of grace, the Lord is with thee. Blessed art thou among women, and blessed is the fruit of thy womb, Jesus.
1: Holy Mary, Mother of God, pray for us sinners, now and at the hour of our death. Amen.
0: Hail Mary, full of grace, the Lord is with thee. Blessed art thou among women, and blessed is the fruit of thy womb, Jesus.
1: Holy Mary, Mother of God, pray for us sinners, now and at the hour of our death. Amen.
0: Hail Mary, full of grace, the Lord is with thee. Blessed art thou among women, and blessed is the fruit of thy womb, Jesus.
1: Holy Mary, Mother of God, pray for us sinners, now and at the hour of our death. Amen.
0: Hail Mary, full of grace, the Lord is with thee. Blessed art thou among women, and blessed is the fruit of thy womb, Jesus.
1: Holy Mary, Mother of God, pray for us sinners, now and at the hour of our death. Amen.
0: Hail Mary, full of grace, the Lord is with thee. Blessed art thou among women, and blessed is the fruit of thy womb, Jesus.
1: Holy Mary, Mother of God, pray for us sinners, now and at the hour of our death. Amen.
0: Hail Mary, full of grace, the Lord is with thee. Blessed art thou among women, and blessed is the fruit of thy womb, Jesus.
1: Holy Mary, Mother of God, pray for us sinners, now and at the hour of our death. Amen.
0: Hail Mary, full of grace, the Lord is with thee. Blessed art thou among women, and blessed is the fruit of thy womb, Jesus.
1: Holy Mary, Mother of God, pray for us sinners, now and at the hour of our death. Amen.
0: Hail Mary, full of grace, the Lord is with thee. Blessed art thou among women, and blessed is the fruit of thy womb, Jesus.
1: Holy Mary, Mother of God, pray for us sinners, now and at the hour of our death. Amen.
0: Hail Mary, full of grace, the Lord is with thee. Blessed art thou among women, and blessed is the fruit of thy womb, Jesus.
1: Holy Mary, Mother of God, pray for us sinners, now and at the hour of our death. Amen.
0: Glory be to the Father, and to the Son, and to the Holy Spirit.
1: As it was in the beginning, is now, and ever shall be, world without end. Amen.
0: O my Jesus, forgive us our sins, save us from the fires of hell. Lead all souls to heaven, especially those who have most need of thy mercy.
3: The second glorious mystery, the Ascension. Our Father, who art in heaven, hallowed be thy name. Thy kingdom come, thy will be done, on earth as it is in heaven.
1: Give us this day our daily bread, and forgive us our trespasses, as we forgive those who trespass against us. And lead us not into temptation, but deliver us from evil.
0: Hail Mary, full of grace, the Lord is with thee. Blessed art thou among women, and blessed is the fruit of thy womb, Jesus.
1: Holy Mary, Mother of God, pray for us sinners, now and at the hour of our death. Amen.
0: Hail Mary, full of grace, the Lord is with thee. Blessed art thou among women, and blessed is the fruit of thy womb, Jesus.
1: Holy Mary,

0: Mother of God, pray for us sinners, now and at the hour of our death. Amen.
1: Hail Mary, full of grace, the Lord is with thee. Blessed art thou among women, and blessed is the fruit of thy womb, Jesus.
0: Holy Mary, Mother of God, pray for us sinners, now and at the hour of our death. Amen.
1: Hail Mary, full of grace, the Lord is with thee. Blessed art thou among women, and blessed is the fruit of thy womb, Jesus.
0: Holy Mary, Mother of God, pray for us sinners, now and at the hour of our death. Amen.
1: Hail Mary, full of grace, the Lord is with thee. Blessed art thou among women, and blessed is the fruit of thy womb, Jesus.
0: Holy Mary, Mother of God, pray for us sinners, now and at the hour of our death. Amen.
1: Hail Mary, full of grace, the Lord is with thee. Blessed art thou among women, and blessed is the fruit of thy womb, Jesus.
0: Holy Mary, Mother of God, pray for us sinners, now and at the hour of our death. Amen.
1: Hail Mary, full of grace, the Lord is with thee. Blessed art thou among women, and blessed is the fruit of thy womb, Jesus.
0: Holy Mary, Mother of God, pray for us sinners, now and at the hour of our death. Amen.
1: Hail Mary, full of grace, the Lord is with thee. Blessed art thou among women, and blessed is the fruit of thy womb, Jesus.
0: Holy Mary, Mother of God, pray for us sinners, now and at the hour of our death. Amen.
1: Hail Mary, full of grace, the Lord is with thee. Blessed art thou among women, and blessed is the fruit of thy womb, Jesus.
0: Holy Mary, Mother of God, pray for us sinners, now and at the hour of our death. Amen.
1: Hail Mary, full of grace, the Lord is with thee. Blessed art thou among women, and blessed is the fruit of thy womb, Jesus.
0: Holy Mary, Mother of God, pray for us sinners, now and at the hour of our death. Amen.
1: Glory be to the Father, and to the Son, and to the Holy Spirit.
0: As it was in the beginning, is now, and ever shall be, world without end. Amen.
1: O my Jesus, forgive us our sins, save us from the fires of hell. Lead all souls to heaven, especially those who have most need of thy mercy. The third glorious mystery, the descent of the Holy Spirit. Our Father, who art in heaven, hallowed be thy name. Thy kingdom come, thy will be done, on earth as it is in heaven.
0: Give us this day our daily bread, and forgive us our trespasses, as we forgive those who trespass against us. And lead us not into temptation, but deliver us from evil.
1: Hail Mary, full of grace, the Lord is with thee. Blessed art thou among women, and blessed is the fruit of thy womb, Jesus.
0: Holy Mary, Mother of God, pray for us sinners, now and at the hour of our death. Amen.
1: Hail Mary, full of grace, the Lord is with thee. Blessed art thou among women, and blessed is the fruit of thy womb, Jesus.
0: Holy Mary, Mother of God, pray for us sinners, now and at the hour of our death. Amen.
1: Hail Mary, full of grace, the Lord is with thee. Blessed art thou among women, and blessed is the fruit of thy womb, Jesus.
0: Holy Mary, Mother of God, pray for us sinners, now and at the hour of our death. Amen.
1: Hail Mary, full of grace, the Lord is with thee. Blessed art thou among women, and blessed is the fruit of thy womb, Jesus.
0: Holy Mary, Mother of God, pray for us sinners, now and at the hour of our death. Amen.
1: Hail Mary, full of grace, the Lord is with thee. Blessed art thou among women, and blessed is the fruit of thy womb, Jesus.
0: Holy Mary, Mother of God, pray for us sinners, now and at the hour of our death. Amen.
1: Hail Mary, full of grace, the Lord is with thee. Blessed art thou among women, and blessed is the fruit of thy womb, Jesus.
0: Holy Mary, Mother of God, pray for us sinners, now and at the hour of our death. Amen.
1: Hail Mary, full of grace, the Lord is with thee. Blessed art thou among women, and blessed is the fruit of thy womb, Jesus.
0: Holy Mary, Mother of God, pray for us sinners, now and at the hour of our death. Amen.
1: Hail Mary, full of grace, the Lord is with thee. Blessed art thou among women, and blessed is the fruit of thy womb, Jesus.
0: Holy Mary, Mother of God, pray for us sinners, now and at the hour of our death. Amen.
1: Hail Mary, full of grace, the Lord is with thee. Blessed art thou among women, and blessed is the fruit of thy womb, Jesus.
0: Holy Mary, Mother of God, pray for us sinners, now and at the hour of our death. Amen.
1: Hail Mary, full of grace, the Lord is with thee. Blessed art thou among women, and blessed is the fruit of thy womb, Jesus.
0: Holy Mary, Mother of God, pray for us sinners, now and at the hour of our death. Amen.
1: Glory be to the Father, and to the Son, and to the Holy Spirit.
0: As it was in the beginning, is now, and ever shall be, world without end. Amen.
1: O my Jesus, forgive us our sins, save us from the fires of hell. Lead all souls to heaven, especially those who have most need of thy mercy.
2: The fourth glorious mystery, the Assumption of Mary into heaven. Our Father, who art in heaven, hallowed be thy name. Thy kingdom come, thy will be done, on earth as it is in heaven.
0: Give us this day our daily bread, and forgive us our trespasses, as we forgive those who trespass against us. And lead us not into temptation, but deliver us from evil.
2: Hail Mary, full of grace, the Lord is with thee. Blessed art thou among women, and blessed is the fruit of thy womb, Jesus.
0: Holy Mary, Mother of God, pray for us sinners, now and at the hour of our death. Amen.
2: Hail Mary, full of grace, the Lord is with thee. Blessed art thou among women, and blessed is the fruit of thy womb, Jesus.
0: Holy Mary, Mother of God, pray for us sinners, now and at the hour of our death. Amen.
2: Hail Mary, full of grace, the Lord is with thee. Blessed art thou among women, and blessed is the fruit of thy womb, Jesus.
0: Holy Mary, Mother of God, pray for us sinners, now and at the hour of our death. Amen.
2: Hail Mary, full of grace, the Lord is with thee. Blessed art thou among women, and blessed is the fruit of thy womb, Jesus.
0: Holy Mary, Mother of God, pray for us sinners, now and at the hour of our death. Amen.
2: Hail Mary, full of grace, the Lord is with thee. Blessed art thou among women, and blessed is the fruit of thy womb, Jesus.
0: Holy Mary, Mother of God, pray for us sinners, now and at the hour of our death. Amen.
2: Hail Mary, full of grace, the Lord is with thee. Blessed art thou among women, and blessed is the fruit of thy womb, Jesus.
0: Holy Mary, Mother of God, pray for us sinners, now and at the hour of our death. Amen.
2: Hail Mary, full of grace, the Lord is with thee. Blessed art thou among women, and blessed is the fruit of thy womb, Jesus.
0: Holy Mary, Mother of God, pray for us sinners, now and at the hour of our death. Amen.
2: Hail Mary, full of grace, the Lord is with thee. Blessed art thou among women, and blessed is the fruit of thy womb, Jesus.
0: Holy Mary, Mother of God, pray for us sinners, now and at the hour of our death. Amen.
2: Hail Mary, full of grace, the Lord is with thee. Blessed art thou among women, and blessed is the fruit of thy womb, Jesus.
0: Holy Mary, Mother of God, pray for us sinners, now and at the hour of our death. Amen.
2: Hail Mary, among women, and blessed is the fruit of thy womb, Jesus.
0: Holy Mary, Mother of God, pray for us sinners, now and at the hour of our death. Amen.
2: Hail Mary, full of grace, the Lord is with thee. Blessed art thou among women, and blessed is the fruit of thy womb, Jesus.
0: Holy Mary, Mother of God, pray for us sinners, now and at the hour of our death. Amen.
2: Glory be to the Father, and to the Son, and to the Holy Spirit.
0: As it was in the beginning, it is now, and ever shall be, world without end. Amen.
1: O my Jesus, forgive us our sins, save us from the fires of hell. Lead all souls to heaven, especially those who have most need of thy mercy.
2: The fifth glorious mystery, the crowning of Mary as Queen of Heaven. Our Father, who art in heaven, hallowed be thy name. Thy kingdom come, thy will be done, on earth as it is in heaven.
0: Give us this day our daily bread, and forgive us our trespasses, as we forgive those who trespass against us. And lead us not into temptation, but deliver us from evil.
2: Hail Mary, full of grace, the Lord is with thee. Blessed art thou among women, and blessed is the fruit of thy womb, Jesus.
0: Holy Mary, Mother of God, pray for us sinners, now and at the hour of our death. Amen.
2: Hail Mary, full of grace, the Lord is with thee. Blessed art thou among women, and blessed is the fruit of thy womb, Jesus.
0: Holy Mary, Mother of God, pray for us sinners, now and at the hour of our death. Amen.
2: Hail Mary, full of grace, the Lord is with thee. Blessed art thou among women, and blessed is the fruit of thy womb, Jesus.
0: Holy Mary, Mother of God, pray for us sinners, now and at the hour of our death. Amen.
2: Hail Mary, full of grace, the Lord is with thee. Blessed art thou among women, and blessed is the fruit of thy womb, Jesus.
0: Holy Mary, Mother of God, pray for us sinners, now and at the hour of our death. Amen.
2: Hail Mary, full of grace, the Lord is with thee. Blessed art thou among women, and blessed is the fruit of thy womb, Jesus.
0: Holy Mary, Mother of God, pray for us sinners, now and at the hour of our death. Amen.
2: Hail Mary, full of grace, the Lord is with thee. Blessed art thou among women, and blessed is the fruit of thy womb, Jesus.
0: Holy Mary, Mother of God, pray for us sinners, now and at the hour of our death. Amen.
2: Hail Mary, full of grace, the Lord is with thee. Blessed art thou among women, and blessed is the fruit of thy womb, Jesus.
0: Holy.

0: God, pray for us sinners, now and at the hour of our death. Amen.
1: Hail Mary, full of grace, the Lord is with thee. Blessed art thou among women, and blessed is the fruit of thy womb, Jesus.
0: Holy Mary, Mother of God, pray for us sinners, now and at the hour of our death. Amen.
1: Hail Mary, full of grace, the Lord is with thee. Blessed art thou among women, and blessed is the fruit of thy womb, Jesus.
0: Holy Mary, Mother of God, pray for us sinners, now and at the hour of our death. Amen.
1: Hail Mary, full of grace, the Lord is with thee. Blessed art thou among women, and blessed is the fruit of thy womb, Jesus.
0: Holy Mary, Mother of God, pray for us sinners, now and at the hour of our death. Amen.
1: Glory be to the Father, and to the Son, and to the Holy Spirit.
0: As it was in the beginning, is now, and ever shall be, world without end. Amen.
1: O my Jesus,
0: forgive us our sins, save us from the fires of hell. Lead all souls to heaven, especially those who have most need of thy mercy.
1: Hail, Holy Queen, Mother of Mercy, our life, our sweetness, and our hope. To thee do we cry, poor vanished children of Eve. To thee do we send up our sighs, mourning and weeping in the valley of tears. Turn then, most gracious Advocate, thine eyes of mercy towards us, and after this our exile, show unto us the blessed fruit of thy womb, Jesus. O clement, O loving, O sweet Virgin Mary,
2: pray for us, O Holy Mother of God,
0: that we may be made worthy of the promises of Christ.
3: In the name of the Father, and the Son, and the Holy Spirit.
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0: Inspirational Selection is in honor of the unborn child and the sanctity of marriage. 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
1: Hello and welcome to Through the Bible with Les Feldick, an inspiration.

0: educational and informative half hour of insight into the heart of Scripture. In addition to teaching the Bible, Les is a full-time rancher, having a down-to-earth practical teaching style that makes the Bible come to life. 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At the end of the program, there will be an address where you can contact the ministry. And now, here's Les Feldick with today's lesson.
1: Now in Romans chapter 12, and if you'll drop down to verse 4, what I'm going to do now for the next few moments is look up all these verses that have a reference to this body of Christ. Now, I think I've put it on the board once before, and I've done it in my other classes. Always remember that back in Christ's earthly ministry and Peter and so forth, they were proclaiming the gospel of the what? Kingdom. And that was the good news, that Christ was as the king in their midst, and he was ready to fulfill all the Old Testament promises concerning Israel and his messiahship. And so it was the good news of the kingdom. It was for Jew only. There was nothing in there for the Gentile. Now then, when Israel rejected the gospel of the kingdom and the king, and they crucified him, God turned to this other Jew, the Saul of Tarsus, the Apostle Paul, as we now understand him, and now he begins to proclaim the gospel of grace. And the gospel of grace means that nothing of law or legalism can be associated with it, and it is primarily, not exclusively, but primarily to the Gentiles. Now we'll put down here Jews because we're not going to leave them out. But it is primarily the message of salvation now given to the Gentiles. But to the Jew, it was the gospel of the kingdom. And when it was rejected, God turned with the gospel of grace. Now through the preaching of the gospel of grace, instead of calling out a covenant people such as Israel was, we are calling out what Paul refers to as the body of Christ. If I had more room on the board, I would also put that on. That never, and I'll take this down, never does Jesus or the 12 ever use the term the body of Christ. Never. And I've challenged people for years. If you find it, you show it to me. No one ever has. They did not know about it, and they did not use the term. Jesus, of course, knew about it, but he never revealed it. All right, then, on the other hand, you will never, never see Paul refer to the gospel of the kingdom. Why? Because he's not concerned with the gospel of the kingdom. That was Jewish. He is concerned with the body of Christ, the gospel of grace, and it goes to Gentiles. And there's that big fork in the road, if I may put it that way. Now we're going to look at all these verses that make a reference then to the body of Christ, a Pauline term exclusively. Never is it used anywhere else in Scripture. All right, Romans chapter 12, verse 4. For, he says, as we have many members in one body, using the human body as an illustration, all members have not the same office. Well, all he's saying is the fingers don't do the same thing as the toes. The eyes don't do the same thing as the ears. Every member of our body has an intrinsic purpose. Now look what the next verse is in verse 5. So we, as believers of the gospel of grace, being many, are one body, where? In Christ, and every one members one of another. Now, I had missionaries in our home the last couple days, and we were sharing this, that here they have believers down in the jungles of Bolivia. And yet they're in the same body as we are up here in Oklahoma and the rest of America. We are all members of that same organism, that spiritual makeup of the believers from wherever they are, from whatever station in life, we are all members of this one body. And oh, that's crucial to understand. All right?

Now then, let's go on to the next one that we've referred to in previous classes, and especially as we were teaching Corinthians, chapter 12. 1 Corinthians chapter 12, beginning with verse 12. 1 Corinthians chapter 12, dropping down to verse 12. 1 Corinthians 12. All got it? You know, I take time. I've told you before, people will write, and they're glad that we wait until you find it, because then they've got time to find it in their living room. All right, verse 12. For as the body, the human body, is one, and hath many members, and all the members of that one body, being many, are one body. And again, he's referring to our human makeup. The hands, the toes, the legs, the ears, the eyes, but we're under one central nervous system. The head controls the body. All right, verse 13, or verse 12 finishing, so also is Christ, or the body of Christ. Now verse 13, for by one Spirit, the Holy Spirit, are we all, and I always emphasize that word, it isn't just the most spiritual who get baptized into the body, every believer of whatever station in life, when he becomes a believer, a child of God, then the Holy Spirit baptizes that person into the body of Christ. Whether we be Jews or Gentiles, whether we be bond or free, we have been all made to drink or partake of that same Spirit, which is a part and parcel of the body of Christ. Now, this is something that I don't think Peter ever got the whole story. And most people today do not comprehend the position that you and I as believers of the gospel have in Christ. We are already seated in the heavenlies, Paul teaches, and we are waiting for the day when we will be taken up into the heavenlies and to be in union with Christ himself. All right, now verse 27 of chapter 12. Verse 27, chapter 12. Now, he says, you are the body of Christ in total, but members what? In particular. So do we lose our identity? No. No way. See, this is the beauty of it. You and I can go to the Lord in prayer, and does Peter come and say, hey, Lord, number 55678 is calling? No. But what? God knows every one of us by name. Not by a number, not by a group, but by an individual by name. And so he says we are members in particular of the body of Christ. All right, let's turn over to Ephesians now again. Ephesians chapter 1. Go right through the Corinthians, Galatians, Ephesians chapter 1. And come all the way down to verse 23, the last verse of the chapter. And here again, Christ is being presented as the head of the body. Let's start down at verse 20, where Paul writes, which he wrought in Christ, that is the mighty power of verse 19, which he wrought in Christ when he raised him from the dead and set him at his own right hand in the heavenlies. See? That's our position. When he's in heaven, we're in heaven. Now verse 21. Far above all principality and power and might and dominion and every name that is named. That's where Christ is. He is above everything. Everything that is named, not only in this world, but also that which is to come. Now, verse 22. And God, going all the way back into verse 17, and God hath put all things under his feet. Whose feet? Christ. And gave him to be the head over all things to what people? The church, the ecclesia, which is now the body of Christ. And it says that in verse 23, the church which is his body, and we looked at this several weeks ago, the fullness of him that filleth all in all. Remember what the word fullness meant? Complement, Ronnie, that's right.
the complement, which means that when Christ will finally have the body in his presence, then he himself considers himself complete. Remember, we went back to Genesis, and when poor old Adam was alone and was naming all the animals and they all had their mate, what did God say? I will make a helpmeet for him. And what was the other word for helpmeet? Complement again. And so as Eve was the completion of Adam, so also will the body of Christ be the completion of Christ himself. All right, turn the page to Ephesians chapter 3 and come down to verse 6. One of the verses we read in our last program. Ephesians chapter 3, verse 6. In other words, let's come back up to verse 5 so we can pick up the thought, which in other ages or generations was not made known to the sons of men as it is now revealed to his holy apostles and prophets by the Holy Spirit. And what is it? That the Gentiles should be fellow heirs and of the same body and partakers of his promise in Christ. How? By works? By a baptism? By some other phenomena? By what? The gospel. See, that's the only way. The gospel. How that Christ died, was buried, and rose again. All right, now then let's come across to chapter 4, still in Ephesians. Chapter 4, verse 4. Now, this is an interesting series of verses. I haven't got time to pick them apart. We'll do that 10 years from now when we get to Ephesians. Chapter 4, verse 4. There is one body. See? There it is again. Now, you don't see that in Peter's preaching. You don't see that in Christ's earthly ministry. But all through Paul's writing, here comes this term, the body. There is one body, one Spirit, Holy Spirit. Even as you are called in one hope of your calling, one Lord. Absolutely, there's only one name given among men whereby we must be saved. One faith. My, you know, I always have to smile when people say, well, I'm of the Catholic faith. I'm of the Methodist faith. I'm of the Baptist faith. I'm of this faith. What do they do with a verse like this? There aren't all that many faiths. There's one faith and only one. That's what the book says. See? One God. One Father of all, who is above all and through all and in you all. And yes, I missed the word baptism in verse 5. Not intentionally, accidentally. There is one faith, one baptism, one God, and he is above all, through you all. All right, now then come on down to verse 12 in this same chapter. Still in Ephesians chapter 4. Now, why do you suppose? Now I'll pick your brain a little bit. Why do you suppose we're seeing all these references to the body now all of a sudden in the book of Ephesians? More than we did in Romans and more than we did in Corinthians. Remember what I put on the board several weeks or maybe even a couple months ago? That Paul's writings are a progressive revelation just like the Bible as a whole. Now, when Paul first begins his letters, he does not make that big a deal over the body of Christ. In Romans, just that one mention. 1 Corinthians, one or two mentions. But now as you come into the book of Ephesians and Paul has had further revelations, this is one of the prison epistles, remember, and he has now been sitting in prison in Caesarea for a year and a half, and all of these deeper things come, now that's why you see more about the body in Ephesians than you did in Romans and Corinthians. It's part of this greater revelation of our position in the body, which is in Christ. All right, where was I? Ephesians chapter 4. All right, now verse 12. Is that the one? For the perfecting, the maturing of the saints, for the work of the ministry, for the edifying of the what? The body of Christ. You see that? Now, let me make a point. Not every church member across the world is a member of the body of Christ. In fact, I'm going to stick my neck out. A small percentage are. I don't care what church you belong to, mine included. Yes, I'm a member of a local church. Some people call and ask. Yes, I am. Absolutely. I love my pastor and I think it's mutual. But

0: listen, there are members of my church that are as lost can be, and they are not in the body of Christ. Now, I don't know who they are. I'm not judging. I'm not looking at somebody and saying, well, you're not in the body. I can't. In fact, I told somebody the other day, and I'll tell my whole television audience, don't ever, ever look at anybody. I don't care how far down the tube they are. You don't look at them and say, hey, you're going to hell. Because you don't know that. Salvation may come to that person yet at some future date, and you don't know that. And so please, don't ever tell somebody, hey, you're going to hell. That's God's prerogative, not ours. And the same way with judging whether a person is a believer. I can't, you can't. Only God can see the heart. And so, but I do know from the Scripture and from everything else that bombards us, there are a lot of bona fide church members who are not members of the body of Christ. Because only the Lord Himself places a person into the body of Christ. Some denomination can't do it. Your preacher can't do it. A priest can't do it. This is something that only the Spirit of God can do. All right, so what is the purpose of all the things that God has been doing on behalf of the church? To edify the body of Christ, the true believers. All right, then you just come on down so we pick up the whole thought. All this that's been going on in this earthly sojourn, you remember it's going up there into verse 11. Apostles, prophets, evangelists, pastors, teachers, all of this is to edify the body of Christ. Verse 13, till we all come in the unity of the faith, in the body, and of the knowledge of the Son of God unto a perfect or a mature man, not sinless perfection, we never reach that in this life, but to a mature man unto the measure of the stature of the fullness of Christ. Verse 14, my, if this isn't apropos, I have to feel that the people I teach can look at this verse and say, yep, I know what it means. Because if we're taught, then we will not be tossed to and fro. And look what it says. That if we have grown in our faith and in our stature in the body, then we should henceforth be no more children tossed to and fro, carried about with every wind of doctrine, by the sleight or the cunningness and the craftiness of men, whereby they lie in wait to do what? To deceive. And listen, there's more deception today than the world has ever seen. How are we going to confront it? With a knowledge of the Word and a realization of what your position is in the body. All right, now then, here it comes, verse 50. But speaking the truth in love, that we may grow up into Him, that is, in that position in Christ, in all things, who is the head, and that's who? Christ. All right. Now, Paul is always using the human body as an illustration. Where does everything originate in the operation of our fingers and legs and toes and everything else? The brain, the mind. All right, the head. That's what Christ is. Christ is the head of the body. And as the body functions, even in this world, where does its marching orders come from? The head, see? Not some denominational hierarchy. Now, I've got nothing against the denominations. If they're into the Word, so be it. But all I'm saying is that's not where you get your marching orders. You get your orders from the head. And He is going to speak through the Word. Now, if your pastor is preaching the Word, great. But if he isn't, then you better come back to the book, because here's where you're going to be held accountable. Well, we're not even close to the end of these, I don't believe. The body of Christ. Now let's go on into Colossians. Colossians. Oh, let's see. Chapter 1. Colossians chapter 1. Let's jump in at verse 15. Colossians chapter 1, verse 15. And again, this is simply showing the preeminence of the position of Christ, who is the head of the body. Verse 15. He is the image of the invisible God. Now, I had a letter from a lady the other day that she said, I've enjoyed your program. She said, I enjoy your teaching. But she said, when I heard you say that Jesus was God, she said, I had to shut you off and I don't want to ever listen to you again. Well, that's her privilege, you know. But what is the poor girl doing? She is closing her eyes to all of the truth of Scripture that Jesus Christ is very, very God. And you can see it all the way through the Scriptures. Not just an offspring of God, not something created by God, but He is God. All right, here is one of the verses that made me think of it. He is the visible manifestation of the true God. Verse 16, for by Him were all things created that are in heaven and earth, visible, invisible, thrones, dominions, principalities, or powers. All things were created by Him and for Him. All right, now here it comes. And He is the head of the what? The body. Is it coming through? Are you beginning to see it? That He, in His position in the heavenlies, is the head, and we are functioning as the body, and we move, like Paul said to the Athenians in the book of Acts, everything we do, we breathe, we eat, we move, all because of Him. All right? And so He is the head of the body. Verse 18 again, the church. Who is the beginning, the firstborn from the dead, that in all things He might have the preeminence. For it pleased the Father that in Him should all fullness dwell. Yes, He's preeminent. All right, now let's come over to chapter 2, verse 17. Colossians chapter 2, now verse 17. Oh, my goodness. Think I got time. Let's hit it all the way from 14 on down. I just hate to leave some of these verses out. Blotting out, verse 14, the handwriting of ordinances that was against us, that is the law. It was contrary to us, and He took it out of the way, nailing it to His cross. And having spoiled principalities and powers, He made a show of them openly, triumphing over them in it, that is, in His work of the cross. Now then, verse 16, since the law is satisfied, we're no longer under it, let no man therefore judge you in meat or in drink or in respect of a holy day or of the new moon or the Sabbath days. What does that all flash back to? Judaism, the law. That's all behind us. It's all been nailed to His cross. Verse 17, and they're all a shadow. Those things back there were just a preview of things to come. But the body is what? It's of Christ. Now, I don't think the body of Christ even had the preview in the types in the Old Testament. The cross did, His resurrection, but I don't think the body. All right, there's one more I want to get here in Colossians, if at all possible, before we have to shut it down. Verse 15. And verse 15 of Colossians chapter 3. And let the peace of God rule in your hearts, to the which also you are called in, again what? One body. And be ye thankful. Let the word of Christ dwell in you richly in all what? Wisdom. See, God doesn't want a bunch of ignorant believers in the body. He wants every child of His to be well taught, to be well instructed, to be grounded, and to enjoy our faith. My, there's no room for miserable Christians. If they're miserable, they're out of fellowship with the Lord. They're out there in the world where they shouldn't be. But it's a joyous life, and God wants it to be that way. And then verse 17, with this we're going to have to wind it down. And whatsoever you do in word or in deed, do it all in the name of the Lord Jesus, and as you do it, give thanks to God and to the Father. How? By Him, the Lord Jesus.
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3: 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It is a fun one tonight as the 5-1 Albany Huskies will make their way to New London, taking on the 4-2 New London Spicer Wildcats. 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
3: 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The 4-2. New London Spicer Wildcats, victories on the season over Litchfield 12-9. They beat Dasa-Cokato 16-14. Very nice win for them there, beating Montevideo 35-6 and Howard Lake 47-21. Losses to Holy Family as well as Watertown Mayor by a combined 11 points. It was 17-7 against Holy Family and 21-20 against Watertown Mayor. Huskies come in with a record of 5-1 on the season. Albany with impressive victories to start the campaign earlier in the year as Albany at 5-1, defeating Litchfield 38-24, Pequot Lakes 20-19, Melrose 41-16. They defeated Mille Lacs 28-12 and Little Falls 35-20, a loss on the season coming 27-6 to the Pioneers. Max, this one has a abundance of Section 6 AAA playoff implications.
4: Well, not only that, but it's a good measuring stick for both of these teams going into the penultimate week of the season. For these two teams, they're looking to maybe kind of see where they're at and, you know, kind of feel out what the competition might be. You're definitely not going to empty the clip in this game. However, you do want to necessarily look at and see what kind of plays are going to work against teams coming up later down the year, especially come playoff time. You want to know what your bread and butter and what your go-to is, especially when you get to the playoffs. You might have like a 4th-and-2 situation. You know, this is where you start kind of testing and probing to see which kind of plays you're going to be going with when you get into the playoffs. So it's a good chance for both of these teams to kind of see what they're made of, and especially, like you said, to maybe battle out for some seeding as well.
3: Husky rushing attack, Max, has been their bread and butter for going on a century now, but the passing game is starting to heat up a little bit.
4: Yeah, exactly. Their best passing week all year last week, Emmett Rushmeyer had 110 yards through the air. He was 8 for 12, a couple of touchdowns, and because he opened things up through the air, guess what was open downfield? Well, it was more rushing as well. He also had 96 rushing yards for a total of 206 all-purpose yards for the quarterback, and that also kind of helped Albany open other things up. They kind of let Nick Van Heel kind of stretch his legs. The big 6'4 junior was able to get a handful of pretty big plays, especially that first play under center, Kirby, where they just basically said, just go as far as possible and we'll get you the ball. And that's exactly what he did. I think it was like a 47-yard play to open the game last week. We'll see if Albany is going to be keying in on a little bit more passing this time around. I think this is a team that definitely is susceptible to being kind of beaten through the air for New London. And when you have that kind of opportunity, you kind of want to take it.
3: The Huskies and the Wildcats, as it stands right now in Section 6 AAA, a couple of the top dogs, or cats, if you're from the team that hails in black and yellow. Albany 5-1, Melrose 5-1, New London 4-2, Sauk Center 1.

0: and 5, Litchfield 2 and 4, St. Cloud Apollo and Montevideo both 0-6 at the bottom of the section standing. So major implications coming into tonight's game. Let's take a timeout right now here on KASM as a fun one coming up on the way. Well, before actually we take that timeout, what do we know about the Wildcats, Max? It sounds like they're a pretty balanced attack when it comes to the rushing and the throwing.
1: They are pretty balanced when it comes to rushing and throwing. However, when it comes to their total yard output, they are more pass heavy. 63% of their total yards of this season have come through the passing game. They've got 128.5 yards passing per game, and they've got about three guys above 100 yards receiving. So they've got a really good passing attack. And for this Albany team, that has been kind of that place where you want to get better. So this is a good chance for Albany to see where their back four are, where their defensive backs are, especially considering they had a little bit of a hiccup earlier in the season. So we'll see what they can do. And not only that, but also for this New London team, there's an opportunity for you if you do force them to run the ball. This front seven by Albany will suffocate them. Coming into this game, the New London Wildcats, they've got only about 4 yards per rush, which is definitely suboptimal if you're a coach. You want to have somewhere about 5 to 5+, especially at the high school level. So, I mean, for this New London Spicer team, they have a little bit of trouble when it comes to breaking off the big runs, but they can usually sustain a drive. They are usually averaging around 75 yards on the ground per game. However, like I said, they've got just upwards of 128 through the air.
0: We will take a timeout. It's the Northland Buildings Incorporated pregame show right here on KASM Huskies and Wildcats. A fun one on your MEA Wednesday night. We'll take a 3-minute timeout, come back with more pregame information and the opening kick. It's Kirby and Max with you over at New London Spicer High School. Barry Johnson producing technically back at the sports studios in Albany. We take a 3-minute break and we'll come back. It's more football on your Wednesday right here on KASM.
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2: Back at New London Spicer High School here on your Wednesday evening. That's going to take some getting used to, Max. It's not Friday. It's Wednesday. As the Northland Buildings Incorporated pregame show chugs along as scheduled the rest of the way, Albany travels to Foley next week as the Huskies wrap up their regular season on next Wednesday as they take on the Falcons. New London Spicer next week will play host to Morris. They take on Morris, the Tigers, next week for the Wildcats.
3: Not the Golden Eagles?
2: Not those, not the college ones, no. It's a, it is the high school, the Tigers.
3: Yeah.
2: Huskies in there white on whites with white helmets. New London Spicer, black helmets. They got the black jersey tops and the yellow pants, gold pants, if you will. Max, our second game of the year on field turf here tonight.
3: Yeah, and it'll be kind of nice, too, because, like you mentioned, it's a little bit more chilly. So field turf, a little bit easier to kind of be taken down on when it comes to, you know, running the ball or anything like that. After a while, that ground starts to freeze up a little bit. We haven't necessarily had the first frost, but usually it doesn't really matter. Once it gets below a certain point, that it doesn't really matter how, you know, warm the grass is. It's going to be cold no matter what, and when your head bounces off the grass, it definitely hurts.
2: 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Starting lineups being introduced right now on Parents Night for New London Spicer. So we will take another one-minute timeout. We'll come back with the opening kick. That's coming up in 1 minute. It's Albany and New London Spicer here on your Wednesday night. That's coming up in a minute right here on KASM Radio.
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